0: HIO News Center. This is Miami Valley's news at 8 o'clock. It's our top local story. A former Centerville City Schools employee is indicted for recording a student naked.
1: After we get the sprinkles out of here, we don't have a chance of rain until this weekend. I'm Chief Meteorologist Austin Chaney. My forecast is coming up.
0: Now WHIO Triple Team Traffic. We have no incidents to report on around the Miami Valley. 70, 75, 675, and 35 are all running well this hour. Our top story, a former Centerville City Schools employee is formally charged in connection with sharing child porn. 27-year-old Tahid Miller is facing one count of endangering children in a sexual manner and another for illegal use of a minor in nudity-oriented material. Miller was a former behavior technician at Watts Middle School, accused of sharing a Snapchat video of a 12-year-old student with his pants down in a restroom stall. His last day with the district was May 20th. He's scheduled to be arraigned Thursday. Dayton police looking into four separate shootings over the weekend that left one man dead and three more in the hospital. Cops say a rolling shootout on Salem Avenue killed Bruce Irwin Jr., a well-known community promoter. Another shooting on Arlington Avenue injured a 24-year-old when a half hour later a man was shot at Cheek's Lounge in Trotwood. And gunfire at a block party on Rosedale Avenue left a 21-year-old man with a gunshot wound to the leg. The Irwin family and violence interruption partners are urging the community to reach out if you know anything that helps police. A former Bethel Schools bus driver gets the maximum sentence for driving impaired with kids on board. Brenda Brooks will spend 18 months in prison and 5 years on probation.
2: She turned the wrong way when she pulled out of the school and the ride got worse. Children on the bus and other drivers reported her swerving across the roadway and missing stops. One child called her parents for help, and her father eventually stopped Brooks by driving in front of the bus, then slowing down.
0: News Center 7's Mike Campbell reporting Brooks's license is also suspended. To the White House, President Trump says Israel and Hezbollah have agreed to a partial ceasefire in Lebanon.
3: The president says he had a very productive call with Israeli Prime Minister Benjamin Netanyahu and that no Israeli troops will go to Beirut. Israel's government ordered strikes in Beirut's suburbs Monday, a day after ground forces reached deeper into the country than at any point in the last 26 years.
0: And that's Fox's Jared Halpern reporting.
4: This is WHIO Continuing News.
0: Four people, including two minors, are hurt during a crash in Jefferson Township over the weekend.
5: It happened just before 1 Saturday afternoon at Germantown Pike and Dayton Farmersville Road. Investigators say one car failed to yield at the intersection, causing the wreck.
0: WHIO's Will Harris reporting all people were taken to a hospital with minor injuries. No word yet, though, on if the at-fault driver was cited. Taking a look at the live Doppler 7 radar, once again, it's all clear around the Miami Valley. It's 70 degrees in Belle Fountain, 70 in Xenia, and 70 degrees in downtown Dayton. Our next scheduled news in less than 30 minutes and immediately when it breaks. 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
1: Tuesday's looking great across the Miami Valley. Sunshine with a high of 74 degrees. More sunshine into Wednesday with a high of 76. Thursday looks mostly sunny. We climb to 81 degrees. Friday, mostly sunny with a high of 82. Saturday, partly cloudy. Isolated thunderstorms are possible with a high of 83. I'm Chief Meteorologist Austin Chaney for Dayton Severe Weather Station, 1290 and 95.7 WHIO.
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1: Oh, hot damn, Jeff Foxworthy is on this radio show you're listening to right now, today. We're still not sure why ourselves, but a man whose face belongs on the comedy Mount Rushmore, while his redneck relatives would undoubtedly be shooting off fireworks in the parking lot, is going to be joining us to discuss his new Fox Nation comedy special. And you got to wish him luck, because people who know comedy far and wide think the funniest act anywhere in America right now happens to be Jill Biden. I mean, man, oh boy, oh man, Jilly making the rounds over the weekend, trying to tell people with a straight face she had no idea there was anything wrong with Joe.
2: Sell crazy someplace else. We're all stocked up here.
1: I mean, if we were to take her at her word and really believe that Jill Biden never noticed anything wrong with Joe Biden, literally anything, with this guy right here.
3: We hold these truths to be self-evident. All men and women created by you know the thing.
1: If you're telling me Jill Biden went 4 years and never noticed anything wrong with that guy, then at the very least, we should all be able to agree that it was Jill Biden's cocaine in the White House after all.
2: That's true. That is true.
1: 888-788-9910 if you want to be a part of today's show. We've got Foxworthy. We've got Lydia Moynihan. And of course, your calls, texts, tweets, carrier pigeons, you know the deal. You're all welcome. Be a Republican, be a Democrat. Just don't be a happy Monday, everybody. I am in New York for the full week. Saturday night, we are in Maryland, Hagerstown, Maryland. The event is sold out. It's completely sold out. You cannot see me do stand-up comedy this Saturday night. I know that's a lot for people to deal with. Yeah, it's a lot. Okay. But the three venues in California in July, July 17th, 18th, and 25th, we're going to be in Monterey, Napa, and we're going to be up in, of course, we're going to be in Anaheim. All three of those dates are about to sell out. I'm bringing Jenny and Lincoln. Lincoln's going to open the show. So if you want to meet the Failas, the Jackson 3, you still have a window left to get tickets at foxacrossamerica.com. But as I said earlier, I am not letting go of this Jill Biden thing this week. I know it kind of started late in the news cycle last week, but she's going to be making the rounds the next couple of days because she has a book coming out. The reason the Jill Biden thing bothers me, it's not because a spouse was trying to protect their husband and she needs to move products. She's, you know, there's a calculus. She has a book coming out and they've decided to attempt to make this a sympathy buy. Meaning, hey, American wives, gullible middle-aged women who vote left, stop telling your boy to cut off his ween and dress up as a girl for a minute. I need your attention. Jill has been wronged by society. You don't understand. She's a victim here, okay? She was just minding her business as a first lady who paid her dues to lead this country. And wouldn't you know it, age caught up to her husband at the worst possible time. That would be believable if it weren't for the 5 years that were leading up to the debate.
4: Tell them like it is.
1: Like Joe Biden glitching out at the debate, we know that, okay? But here is Joe Biden 5 years before the debate in 2020.
5: You know, the rapidly rising
1: That was an answer to a question.
6: We have a president that is clearly not all there.
1: And we all knew that. And the fact that, you know, Biden imploded on the debate stage after they probably shot him up with so much B-12 it exhausted him might have been a revelation to people who never watched Fox News or only got comedy from Colbert and Kimmel. I'm using comedy in air quotes. But any other rational observer who watched Joe Biden over the course of the last 4 or 5 years knew the engine was running. There was nobody behind the wheel. Here's Biden in 2022. Okay, tell me if you can catch something wrong with this clip. It's clip one.
7: Let me start off with two words. Made in America. Made in America.
1: He says two words. Made in America.
8: Just a bit outside. He tried the corner and missed.
1: Two words. Made in America. That's three words, Joe. And we all knew that. And again, I'm not mad at Joe Biden. Okay, she is an elder abusing sociopath who got drunk on power. And now she's trying to dupe gullible middle-aged housewives into bankrolling the rest of her retirement. And it's a scam. But I'm not even mad at the scam. I get the grift. Like I tell you, I love Bernie Sanders. Bernie Sanders, I truly respect Bernie Sanders' hustle. Okay, he is literally telling you capitalism is the devil. And he's selling you tickets like a capitalist to hear his lecture.
4: Pay up, suckers.
1: I genuinely think it's brilliant. I love Bert. Like, I've been in politics since he was mad at the millionaires and the billionaires. Like, when I started out, say, 2016, I was doing Kennedy show as a guest. Every time you turned on the TV, it was the millionaires and the billionaires are the problem. And the 1% with the millionaires and the billionaires. But now, if you noticed, every time he gets on TV, he's like, the billionaires are evil. We must stop the billionaires. Why? Because he is now a millionaire. So he doesn't care anymore. The hustle moved up. Do you understand? If Bernie catches a hot streak with this fighting the oligarchy private jet tour, you know, we could be a few years removed from him getting up there and being like, the trillionaires are the devil. And we must do something to stop the trillionaires, because by then he will be a billionaire. That would be the goal. He is a capitalist to his core. I respect him because he is an out-and-out grifter. And I'm not mad about Jill Biden's grift to get more power. What I'm mad about is they were willing to ghost ride the presidency. Meaning, I said this every day Biden was in office. I said, hey, guys, I know Rachel Maddow's telling you he's fine. But you know who's not taking their cues from Rachel Maddow? Our enemies.
9: Correctamundo.
1: Xi Jinping was not watching Biden get lost leaving the stage or telling the world that cannibals ate his uncle Bozy randomly or shaking hands with invisible people or asking where Jackie Walorski happens to be 1 year after she died. Okay, Xi Jinping, Vladimir Putin are not forming an opinion of Joe Biden's cognitive abilities based on what they're telling him on CNN and MSNBC.
9: I am very willing to let the American public judge my physical and mental fitness.
1: So you understand, okay, that they were endangering every single person in this country. If you're a liberal, they weren't helping you by shielding the fact that we had a liberal president who had no idea what state he was in half the time. Do you know the famous story about the debate prep that came out after they pulled him off the ticket? How he took a 2-week break after flying back from an overseas trip. Again, when you fly back from an overseas trip, they tried to make a big deal out of the trip. They're like, well, he flew a long way. Okay, guys, he wasn't flying in boarding class N on a Southwest flight without an assigned seat, where he'd be lucky to get one bag onto the plane, and he's in row 27, the one that doesn't recline because you're leaning against the bathroom. We've all flown in that seat. When you're the president of the United States, you're not flying in that seat. You're flying in Air Force One. You were in a flying hotel with your own private bedroom and your own personal chef and a masseuse and in office and any food you want and any nap you need. The point is, saying Biden went on a foreign trip does not absolve him of his presidential duties.
10: Not even close.
1: Not even a little. Okay, but the idea that he was in the process of prepping for the debate, if you know this famous story, it's one of my favorite things in politics, is a top Biden aide who was working on his debate prep team said he was very disinterested in debate prep. And at one point they asked him a question and he said, you know what, I'm tired. I don't feel like doing this right now. And he jumped in the pool wearing a suit. That's amazing. Oh, man. But stick with me. Okay, that's a story I heard when I was in D.C. the last time I was in D.C. And it came on pretty high authority.

0: ghost-ride this country so they could maintain their grip on power. And now she wants to be paid for it on the back end. The balls of these people. Clip two.
1: He was fine. I mean, he was fine. It was inexplicable.
2: But what if that had happened during a meeting with foreign leaders or something like that?
1: I don't know how to answer that.
0: Oh, come on, Jill Biden.
3: Get her out. Get her out of here.
0: And it's a fair question. But you know who should have been asking that question 2 years ago, 3 years ago, 4 years ago? Are you ready for it? That same reporter who just asked it now.
4: Bingo.
0: Okay, everybody saw the same thing. We were all watching Joe Biden. They were putting down fluorescent tape on the floor. It was a publicly known thing that they were putting fluorescent tape on the floor because they got so sick of him getting lost, leaving stage as the sitting president of the United States, that they gave him tape. Just, hey, when you're done speaking, look down, go towards the tape. And you know what happened? He still continued to get lost.
5: Biden is such a disaster.
0: So you understand reporters should have been watching him get lost and said to themselves, well, what if he is in a meeting with Xi Jinping alone? Or what if he's in a meeting with Vladimir Putin alone? And the answer to what would we do if that happened is that's why we didn't book one-on-one meetings. Okay, he didn't do anything alone. He didn't run his own cabinet meetings. You know, you watch Donald Trump have two-hour live cabinet meetings in the middle of the day where he sits down with the entirety of his cabinet, gives a 40-minute speech, listens to, you know, 20 minutes of comments from the cabinet. Then the reporters take all kinds of questions. And then the media says he was sleeping through the whole thing.
5: The media is a bunch of losers.
0: When Trump speaks at his desk, when he's sitting at his desk, I've seen it. I've been in the Oval Office for this, just between us girls. When he is at, he does a weird thing because he has press conferences where he's sitting and everyone is standing behind him. And when the people behind him are talking, he doesn't turn around and look at them. He listens with his eyes closed as a means of almost signaling. I guess that's how he's taking in the information, but I can tell you he's wide awake. I've been there for it. You know, where he's listening and reacting and doing things. But the media will take like a single screen grab and go, he's old, he's sleeping in the meetings. Donald Trump. Okay, the guy that is the most transparent president in the history of the office does about 40 press conferences a week, calls into every TV and radio show he can get through to, is tweeting at 2 in the morning, 5 in the morning, 8 in the morning. Okay, they want you to believe we should be concerned about his ability to stay awake and do the job, but not the guy, Joe Biden, who quit talking in the middle of a sentence because he was finished. Okay, that guy. But that's the bigger problem here, is Jill Biden got so much air cover. And all of the people throwing the challenge flag now are doing it to distance themselves from their own malfeasance. Like, do you know how Chris Murphy, this is the greatest thing in the world. Chris Murphy is saying, oh, Joe Biden should have stepped away. If we knew then what we knew now, we shouldn't have let Joe Biden run. And that sounds great. You go, good, Chris Murphy, way to step up to the plate. Except Chris Murphy was flat out telling us that Biden was running laps around the interns in the run-up to the election, that nobody could keep up with him, that Robert Hur was a political hack. It was a partisan hit job, for real. Here is Chris Murphy before the debate. This is clip 7.
6: Joe Biden is incredibly competent and he's incredibly effective. And this partisan hit job by somebody that is looking for
7: a better
6: job in the next Trump administration is not going to dissuade Americans who actually see what the real world impact on their lives is of Joe Biden's administration.
7: But you know, there is a difference here that we're talking about. Your fellow Democrat was talking about the ability to go out there and campaign. Is there a problem here?
6: There's not a problem. This president is going to be able to sell a record that is extraordinary. I know that he is ready for this campaign. I have seen how effective he has been up close and personal.
8: He is so full of shit, this guy.
0: And we know that because here's Chris Murphy now, clip 8.
7: Democrats stridently, including on this program, said time and again that his cognitive abilities were fine. How do you convince the public that Democrats are telling the truth now?
9: Yeah, listen, I think Democrats do have to be honest about the mistakes that we made in 2024. Obviously, in retrospect, Joe Biden should have stepped away from that race. We should have had an open contest.
0: Oh, wow. Because in the previous clip, he was saying what?
4: He's sharp as a tack.

0: Shame on anybody who would dare question his fitness.
1: You ought to be ashamed of yourself.
0: And that's the larger point we're making here. Okay, we're focusing on the Jill Biden thing. She's a grifter. She's trying to make money and sell a book. Okay, but what the rest of her party and the entirety of the media was selling you was a bag of goods that endangered the whole entire country.
2: That's why I don't read the newspaper, because it's garbage. And the editor that let it come out is garbage.
3: You're riding around with America's cabbie.
4: Taxi! 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
6: Man, I love this place. I've been surfing here since I was a kid. Now, seeing my grandson out on the water, it means everything to me. Watching him and taking in the blue waves, the sea breeze, the blurry horizon.
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15: 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President Sue Edwards is a leader who cares about Dayton, Ohio, and all the students and faculty at Wright State. The impact Wright State makes on the Dayton region cannot be questioned. 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You're good news for Dayton.
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24: Sunshine at 74 degrees for Tuesday. I'm Chief Meteorologist Austin Chaney for WHIO.
0: Fox Across America with Jimmy Failla. We're doing some Jeff Foxworthy Across the America today. He's going to be joining us in the third hour. Lydia Moynihan's going to be here as well, but right now I'm yucking it up listening to Jill Biden clips. I love this one. hey, this is Jill Biden talking about the debate being a one-off. I love this one. Clip six.
25: You're right that that was essentially sort of a one-off.
26: Yes.
25: That this is not who he had become.
26: No.
25: But Special Counsel Robert Hur, as you probably know, he described the former president, quote, as an elderly man with a poor memory. George Clooney, the actor, said at a private fundraiser before the debate, quote, yeah. Biden was the same man we saw that we all witnessed on that debate stage. Even his former chief of staff said that his memory had worsened over the course of his presidency.
26: He aged. He did. He got older, and we all saw him aging. We, you know, there were the words that he would forget, but, you know, we were all aging.
0: Oh, man, she just wants you to yuck it up. Nah, you know, we're a little older. Don't mind. Just because he referred to Donald Trump. Do you remember when Joe Biden, this is one of the greatest things you'll ever watch. I know where I was when I watched it. Myself, Jenny, and Lincoln, because we were supposed to be on summer vacation. We were driving up from Santa Fe, New Mexico to Colorado Springs because I was doing a gig at the Pikes Peak Event Center in Colorado Springs. It was the night Trump got shot, by the way, in Butler, Pennsylvania, Saturday night, July the 13th. But that Friday, that Thursday, Biden was at the G20 and it was the 11th of July. You could look this up. He was speaking at the end of the conference in an effort to stop the bleeding. You know, because George Clooney had written his op-ed to take him off the ticket. He was on a lot of pressure to quit the race. So Biden got up there to reassure the world that he was up to the task. And the very first thing he said was, one of the reasons I picked Vice President Trump is because I knew Vice President Trump was up to the job. This was his attempt to convince everybody could still give him the keys to the national car. Don't worry about me, guys. I, Joe Biden, have Vice President Trump.
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1: 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It's our top local story, formal charges for a man accused of recording a student naked.
2: After we get the sprinkles out of here, we don't have a chance of rain until this weekend. I'm Chief Meteorologist Austin Chaney. My forecast is coming up.
1: Now WHIO triple team traffic, nothing to report on around the Miami Valley. All highways and travel times are running well. It's our top story. A former employee of Watts Middle School in Centerville, accused of sharing child porn, is now formally charged.
3: Prosecutors say 27-year-old Tyheed Miller shared a Snapchat video of a 12-year-old special needs student with their pants down in a restroom stall. Miller was a behavior technician with the school, with his last day being May 20th. He is being held on a $500,000 bond, set to be arraigned on Thursday.
1: And that's WHIO's Sierra Lawson reporting. Several teens were arrested over the weekend after two fights broke out at the same carnival. Beaver Creek police say they arrested and charged two juveniles Saturday night and then arrested more Sunday night at the carnival outside the mall at Fairfield Commons. A witness says he saw a group of between 30 to 50 teens, but police are still working out those details. It's unclear if anyone was hurt. In Xenia Township, a man is recovering in the hospital today after a snake bit him over the weekend.
4: 911, what's the location of your emergency?
5: I was outside and I was bit by a rattlesnake.
6: I talked to the victim's girlfriend off camera at their home Monday. She told me he's going to be okay and that he was still in the hospital with swelling on his right hand near his thumb.
1: That's News Center 7's John Bedell reporting. The victim's girlfriend says he tried to pick up the snake with a stick to take a photo when it bit him. To Columbus, Governor Mike DeWine announcing Benjamin Suver as the interim director of the Ohio Department of Public Safety.
7: He'll be taking over for Andy Wilson, who is set to become the Ohio Attorney General on Sunday. Suver has served as assistant director of the department since 2024, initially joining back in 2019.
1: WHIO's Will Harris reporting.
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1: Cleveland Browns star defensive end Myles Garrett now joining the Los Angeles Rams. In return for this, the Browns are receiving Pro Bowl edge Jared Verse, a 2027 first-round draft pick. Garrett was drafted by the Browns in 2017, now a two-time defensive player of the year, and has even set a single-season sack record this past season. Taking a look at the live Doppler 7 radar, it's all clear around the Miami Valley. It's 72 in Sydney and 70 degrees in downtown Dayton. Our next scheduled news in less than 30 minutes and immediately when it breaks. I'm Ian James on 1290 and 95.7 WHIO, Dayton's news and talk. 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
2: Tuesday's looking great across the Miami Valley. Sunshine with a high of 74 degrees. More sunshine into Wednesday with a high of 76. Thursday looks mostly sunny. We climb to 81 degrees. Friday, mostly sunny with a high of 82. Saturday, partly cloudy. Isolated thunderstorms are possible with a high of 83. I'm Chief Meteorologist Austin Chaney for Dayton Severe Weather Station, 1290 and 95.7 WHIO.
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0: It is Fox Across America with your radio buddy, Jimmy Fallon, doing the damn thing at 888-788-9910. A lot of blowback coming towards Graham Plattner, who is just a weapons-grade idiot running for Senate up in Maine. He had a little bit of traction for a minute there, but he's up to like his 100th scandal in the last 5 days. I haven't given this a lot of airtime. But as we get closer to the election itself, we're obviously going to delve into it. But I'm not entirely sure he's still going to be on the ticket at that point. Okay, over the weekend, they had a profile surface on an app called Kik, which is synonymous with child trafficking, pedophilia, and all types of underage prostitution. And the point is, people have like dating profiles on there where they chat with other creeps. And apparently, Graham Plattner had a profile on there.
11: What the hell were you thinking?
0: Well, I don't know. Turns out the guy who got the Nazi tattoo on his chest and left it there for 20 years didn't have the best judgment. Who could have saw this coming? You know, whenever you hear a politician, we've seen this with James Tallarico. Oh, me saying God was transgender? Oh, that was 4 or 5 years ago. That's not a big deal. I was just caught up in the hysteria of trans liberation and the movement and Black Lives Matter. So I said, God is trans. Guys, if you do not have the intellectual depth to think beyond a given moment in a social media cycle, and you're going to say something as demonstratively stupid as God is trans or defund the police, like anyone who said defund the police, like I want to defund the police, they should be disqualified from public office. Because even if you tell me, oh, I was just a prisoner of that particular zeitgeist for a few months, the point is that's a level of judgment so poor, you're a danger to the people around you. So it's the same thing with Graham Plattner. He got a Nazi tattoo. Okay. That was actually a tattoo used by the people who ran death camps to signify their involvement in running death camps. He didn't get that tattoo drunk on spring break, wake up the next day and go, holy hell, I got to get rid of this. No, he got that tattoo 20 years ago, left it on his body for 20 years. And when it became a political liability, he
12: I guess we have some issues.
0: And he went and got it taken off. And the Democrats have continued to give him air cover. Oh, well, you know, he's young. You do things. Okay, never mind that Pete Hegseth never actually had a Nazi tattoo on his body. And to this day, they continue to tell you that he does.
13: Democrats are so full of crap.
0: Or Elon Musk giving the My Heart Goes Out to You salute. And they were like, Nazi. Meanwhile, you've seen every politician known to man do that same salute 1,000 times. It's obviously not a Nazi salute. Shut up. It's so just intellectually demeaning to even debate the manufactured hysterias that the Democrats subject us to. But when we get a real one, you know, Graham Plattner's on a pedophile app and he's got a Nazi tattoo. You're like, hey, just because his marriage is having a hard time doesn't mean the media should be making, hey, no, blah, blah, boo. Do you see how they're trying to make it about anything? But this is not about his marriage. This is about whether or not you have the judgment to be one of 100 people in the Senate body. It is a very consequential job. And if you do not have the foresight in the first 20 years after a Nazi tattoo appears on your chest to get it removed, then you don't actually have the emotional integrity, the intellectual integrity to do this job. Okay, and that's, I'm not the only guy saying that. Like, that's coming out of other parties now. Even CNN, I want to give the guy credit. Michael Smirkanish brought this up on CNN. Okay, don't tell you he's not calling a fair fight for at least making the point. Here he is, clip 25.
3: As for the tattoo, he didn't cover it until October of 2025, 18 years after getting it, and only when it became a political problem. Think about that for a moment. 18 years of getting out of the shower, 18 years of looking into the mirror and seeing the Totenkopf. That's not a drunken mistake in Croatia. That's a daily choice, sustained for nearly two decades.
10: He knows what he's talking about.
0: That's a daily choice. But Graham Plattner wants to be the rowdy bad boy Democrat. I say dirty stuff. He slandered a Purple Heart recipient, said the guy deserved to die. He also says he fondles himself in porta potties. These are like real things. I don't like to make hay out of outrageous statements, because if you want to cancel people for what they say, you've just become the Democrat Party. Okay, that's why you're not supposed to get mad at comedians on the right. That's why you're not supposed to flip out when those dopey liberal podcasters say dumb stuff. Okay, their dumb stuff is only heard if conservatives freak out and amplify it. Like, there's a woman, I'll bring it up, and I never talk about her on this show, ever. Okay, but there's a woman, Jennifer Welch. I don't know what she's from in reality TV, but she has a podcast where she says just the most despicable, ill-informed things about conservatives. Erica Kirk, Donald Trump, Melania Trump, anybody you can think of. And she looks like a talking catcher's mitt. Do you know when you buy a catcher's mitt, you bring it home from the store and you haven't oiled it yet? So it's just this battered looking leather. Okay, she has this venomous look on her face. And it looks like you're at the old Modell Sporting Goods getting yelled at by a beat up leather catcher's mitt. And it's really vile stuff. And for a time there, it was, you'd see it on Fox because people were playing it like, oh, look at what these people are saying. They're crazy. But that's where they get their audience from. So you're better off just ignoring them, would be my advice. Because the truth is, once we're upset with what the other side says, we're no better than them, the people who want to cancel everybody. But if you are in fact running for office, then yes, we should absolutely positively be scrutinizing your comments, because these comments reflect judgment. Like Graham Plattner telling you there's six genders, when anyone who ever passed biology knows there is only male, female, and bullsh**. Those are the three genders, male, female, and bullsh**. That's it. Okay, but when these comments get made by people running for office, yes, you have to scrutinize them because they're stupid. And we don't need any more stupid people in charge of the country. Okay, because Joe Biden was not actually president, like they auto-penned the presidency. And I told you this when he was in office. I said, guys, there's going to be a big effort made to keep this guy on the ticket. Huge effort, because he allows everyone else to be president. That was the appeal of a Joe Biden all the way back in 2020. Okay, Joe Biden, the guy who had what Jill calls a stroke on stage, had been doing those things in public every day for the previous 5 years. Okay, I mean, Joe Biden, do you remember a year after the Queen of England died, how he closed a random speech in Connecticut?
14: God save the Queen, man.
0: God save the Queen. Year after she was dead. Do you know how many times Joe Biden got lost leaving the stage? I don't remember the exact number. Let's him tell you.
14: Over $1 trillion, $200 billion.
0: Over a billion, $200 billion. That's the number.
14: Over $1 trillion, $200 billion.
15: What we've got here is failure to communicate.
0: And the point is, Biden being in office allowed people with the judgment of a James Tallarico or a Graham Plattner or an AOC to run the country. And the end result of those people running the country as a shadow government was a 40-year spike in inflation, a quadrupling of interest rates, 30% spike in groceries, a doubling in the cost of gas, and they let 20 million people into the country.
16: Buenos dias.
0: Those 20 million people devalue American labor. 90% of the job creation in the last 5 years went to foreign-born workers before Trump got into office. Why? Because they were cheaper to hire. Okay, we had a fentanyl crisis that killed 300,000 young people in this country. We had 500,000 little kids trafficked across our border who went missing. Tom Homan on the show in this studio said, we found 300,000 of them. We're still looking for 200,000 more. They went missing under the previous administration because the open border people were in charge and they didn't really care about humanitarian crises or kids being sex trafficked. What they cared about was increasing the population in their congressional districts because it gets you more money from Washington.
17: We're paying in cash.
0: Not only does it get you more money, but it gets you more congressional seats. so they have increased representation in Congress based on the population boom that they artificially created by opening up the border. So when you talk about judgment, you understand with a president like Joe Biden, who had been in Washington since Washington, like literally, the guy was in his late hundreds. But understand, he facilitated all of these other dopes, the ones who think it's cool to defund the police if that's what they hear at a protest, the ones who think it's cool to get a Nazi tattoo and leave it on their chest for 20 years until somebody takes a picture of it. These people have poor judgment. They're children. They want to be in charge, but they have nothing to do once they get in charge other than destroy the country with their idiotic, intellectually and morally bankrupt policy beliefs. Okay, Graham Plattner, I could play you this stuff for days, but I've got a voter up in Maine. Mike is in Hartwell, Maine. He'll tell you all about it. Yo, Mike.
4: What's going on, brother?
0: You know what, man? I needed to bring in some backup because you're there. Like, you're in the middle of this whole thing. Is it not bananas to you? Because you guys knew these stories before the rest of the world did.
4: Yeah, this is our little Senate race to the outhouse. You know what I mean? So, yeah.
0: That's funny.
4: It's gotten pretty crazy up here. And, you know, this guy is... I tell you, he's all over the map, you know, especially his military history.
0: Yep.
4: I spent 12 years in the Marine Corps and 15 contracting. That's for the three letters.
0: Thank you.
4: So I know this game, you know.
0: Yeah.
4: And look, you know, he blames everything on Susan Collins. It was her fault that he went to Iraq. The war was going 2 years before he even enlisted. Hello?
0: So funny guy.
4: Yeah.
0: I remember.
4: And, you know. And he said, I thought I could do some good. I wanted to play soldier. Well, let me clue you. If you want to play soldier and you join the Marine Corps, we will show you how to play soldier real damn fast. And that's what he walked into. And now he's whining, you know?
0: Yep.
4: Yeah, it don't fly.
0: Mm-mm.
4: And most of the people are seeing through it.
0: Yeah.
4: But it's really, I mean, the more they drop, Jimmy, I'm telling you. This is why I call it the race to the outhouse. Because from what I get, there's a lot more to drop, if you know what I mean.
0: Yeah, it is. That's crazy. I mean, the stuff with the dating app over the weekend was bananas. It's only getting worse from there. They made the wife do a hostage video for all intents and purposes.
4: Yes.
0: Go ahead.
4: Yeah, she did look like a hostage. There's no two ways to it. You know?
0: God.
4: Oh, my God. I wonder how coffee went the next morning.
0: It's a weird situation because there's clearly, like, she's okay with some of this weird stuff. Like, I don't have an answer to this. But the point is, when your judgment is that poor in one area, there's no way any of us could believe it to be sound in the important areas. You know what I'm saying?
4: Yeah, exactly.
0: Yeah.
4: And look, you know, a lot of people don't realize it, but we have one of the biggest military shipyards in the world up here, known as BIW, Bath Iron Works. And I got to tell you, we build destroyers and missile cruisers up here, okay?
0: Uh-huh.
4: Now, do we want to trade the head of the Senate Appropriations Committee for a guy that's not going to be able to find the bathrooms when he gets down there? You hear what I'm saying?
0: I'm with you, man.
4: You know, she brings home the bacon, and she has for years.
0: Yep.
4: Now, a lot of the things I didn't agree with her on, some of her decisions, but I got to tell you, she's her own county girl up here.
0: Yeah.
4: They're straight, honest, and they'll tell you exactly what the hell they think. And that's why she's been in office as long as she has.
0: Yep.
4: And this guy's he's a drop in the bucket. That's, you know, I'll tell you, in 6 months, they won't be talking about him.
0: Yeah, it's a good point. That's,
4: you know,
0: yeah.
4: It's just sad to say we're at this. Sad to say, this is how bad our elections have got. But when you see some of the candidates running around the country, it's like, holy Christ! I'm starting to look at going to Costa Rica. You know what I mean?
0: Right. Wow. That's not a bad racket. You definitely enjoy the winter months a little bit more in Costa Rica than you would in Maine. Holy hell! Mike, eat some lobster for the rest of us. We'll talk to you soon, brother. Great call. The great Mike up in Hartwell, Maine. And I got to tell you, Harpswell, Maine, they know their stuff. Because the Graham Plattner story, it was local, like it was playing clubs before it started playing arenas, you know how they say with bands? And he was never going to be ready for primetime scrutiny. But what happens with a lot of Democrat candidates is they get a ton of air cover from the media. And the media gets out there and sells you the guy. You know, Beto. Beto was a good example in Texas. They're trying to do that again with James Tallarico. They were trying to do this with Graham Plattner. They had him campaigning with Bernie and AOC. And what the media's job is nowadays, it's to convince 85% of the country that the other 15% hold the minority opinion. That's what the media does every day. They get out there and they go to bat for something 15% of 20% of this country believes in. Men playing in women's sports, that has 20% support around the country. But the media reports it like, oh, you guys are on the wrong side of history. Everybody out there is with us on this one.
13: The media is a bunch of losers.
0: Okay, and I will prove it for you in the very next segment. Okay, there was a guy who at one point the Democrats were telling you was going to be the next president of the United States. And I can play you an hour worth of montages of them saying that. Okay, except there's only
1: news,
0: one small
1: weather,
0: problem.
1: And traffic.
0: The guy's in jail right now. I'll show you when we come back.
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3: Sunshine at 74 degrees for Tuesday. I'm Chief Meteorologist Austin Chaney for WHIO.

0: Fox Across America with Jimmy Failla. Jeff Foxworthy is coming up on the show. Lydia Moynihan is going to be here. But to prove my point at the tippy top of the next hour, that the Democrats continue to nominate flawed candidates in hopes that the media will sell you some enthusiasm, manufacture some momentum. Ah, this Beto guy, everybody wants him to be in office. Didn't quite work that way. Oh, Kamala, just burning it up. They can't. Okay, they did the same thing for Joe Biden, the guy who introduced Vice President Harris as Vice President Trump. Take it away, Josh.
1: What concerns do you have about Vice President Harris's ability to beat Donald Trump if she were at the top of the ticket?
2: Look, I wouldn't have picked Vice President Trump to be vice president, but I think she's not qualified to be president.
0: Oh, man.
2: Let's start there.
3: Just a bit outside. He tried the corner and missed.
0: This might be the better one. Here's him introducing Zelensky as Putin.
2: And now I want to hand it over to the president of Ukraine, who has as much courage as he has determination. Ladies and gentlemen, President Putin.
0: There it is again. And the video is like, no, you don't understand. This guy's got 4 more years in him, maybe 8. But I'm going to give you the ultimate one at the top of the next hour as they continue to sell you these flawed dirtbags.
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12: Live from the WHIO News Center, this is Miami Valley's news at 9 o'clock. It's our top local story, formal charges for a man accused of recording a student naked.
13: Lots of clouds out there this afternoon, and we could see a few sprinkles through tonight. I'm Chief Meteorologist Austin Chaney. My forecast is coming up.
12: Now WHIO Triple Team Traffic. Not seeing anything happening around the Miami Valley. All highways and travel times are running well this hour. It's our top story. A former Centerville Schools employee is facing formal charges. Cops say he admitted to recording a student naked.
14: Taid Miller faces endangering children and illegal use of a minor in nudity-oriented materials. Miller worked for Centerville City Schools at Watts Middle School in the Mental Health and Developmental Disability Department. Investigators said Miller put video of the 12-year-old victim on the internet.
12: And that's News Center 7's James Brown reporting. A former bus driver of Bethel Schools is sentenced for driving impaired with kids on board.
7: Brenda Brooks will spend 18 months in prison along with 5 years on probation. This comes after drivers reported her swerving across roadways and missing stops last September. Brooks later pled guilty to several counts of child endangerment and OVI.
12: And that's WHIO's Sierra Lawson reporting. A 24-year-old man is recovering after being shot at a party in Dayton over the weekend. Police found the victim shot in the backside on Arlington Avenue early Saturday morning. The man is expected to be okay. Police say the home belonged to a motorcycle club, which was hosting that party. We are working to get more details there. We're now learning the name of the man killed in a shooting in Dayton last month. The Montgomery County Coroner's Office identified him as 32-year-old Andre Carpenter. The gunfire happened on North Gettysburg Avenue around 4:15 in the morning of May 5th. Carpenter was found lying on the ground. Still no arrests have been made.
10: This is WHIO Continuing News.
12: President Trump saying no troops will be going to Beirut and that Hezbollah has agreed to stop strikes on their end following a call with Israeli Prime Minister Benjamin Netanyahu.
15: President Trump also just spoke to NBC and indicated that even if Iran and U.S. negotiators stopped talking for a while, he did not think that that would mean that the U.S. would go back to dropping bombs right away. Iran's leaders indicated they are halting talks due to Israel's expanded military operations in Lebanon and Gaza.
12: And that's Fox's Jennifer Griffin reporting. Taking a look at the live Doppler 7 radar, it's all clear around the Miami Valley. It's 68 degrees in Xenia, 70 in Sydney, and 68 degrees in downtown Dayton. Our next scheduled news in less than 30 minutes and immediately when it breaks. I'm Ian James on 1290 and 95.7 WHIO, Dayton's News and Talk. 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
13: Tuesday's looking great across the Miami Valley. Sunshine with a high of 74 degrees. More sunshine into Wednesday with a high of 76. Thursday looks mostly sunny. We climb to 81 degrees. Friday, mostly sunny with a high of 82. Saturday, partly cloudy. Isolated thunderstorms are possible with a high of 83. I'm Chief Meteorologist Austin Chaney for Dayton Severe Weather Station, 1290 and 95.7 WHIO.
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1: Jimmy, back in action, fired up, ready to go. Hour number two on Fox Across America. Jeff Foxworthy is stopping by to talk to me about his new stand-up comedy special. At a time when actual stand-up comedians have to compete pretty hard against politicians who have become unintentionally the funniest folks in America right now. We're going to get into it in this hour at 888-788-9910. It's like, how do you write a joke when you got a guy running for a Senate seat in Texas who says God is non-binary, who at one point declared himself a vegan? I mean, is there anything funnier than a vegan running for statewide office out there in Texas, of all places? And we honestly know the answer to be no. We're going to talk about him, that dirtbag Graham Plattner, and a couple more revelations out of Jill Biden, who continues to tell anybody with a camera and a microphone that she had no idea something was off with Joe Biden.
2: Come on, don't bullshit me.
1: 888-788-9910, the phone number. The rules are the same, as I say, constantly, to the point of exhaustion. You're all welcome on this show. It's a talk show. It's not an activist soapbox. Okay, I am a grown man who plays video games. I'm going to go home when this is over and play wiffle ball with my kid. I'm not here to convert you. I'm not here to run your life. So be a part of the show as a Republican or a Democrat. Just don't be a bang. Back in action, hour number two. I'm in a chippy mood. I'm excited to talk to Jeff Foxworthy. He's an amazing guy. He's like an actual comedic icon. Between the You Might Be a Redneck, which was a gazillion-dollar entity unto itself. The guy sold about 50 million books. He's obviously had some wildly successful TV shows. The Blue Collar Comedy Tour probably was the biggest tour in the world for a while there. And he is very much a guy that would be on the Mount Rushmore of comedians. So we're excited to have him in the studio a little bit later in the show. But I keep saying this because everyone always comes up to me. And they're like, wow, this must be the best time to be a comic. You got so much material. And to be honest with you, that's why it's the worst time to be a comic. Is there so much stupid out there, and everybody's algorithm is feeding them a regional level of stupid. Meaning you're like, hey, why didn't you cover these 16 stupid stories? I'm like, oh, because I was doing the other 28 stupid stories. I didn't know that you saw more of those 16 stupid stories. It's almost hard to scale. You know, being a comic back in the day, there were a few things going on in the world. You talked about your life. You talked about dating and travel and anything else that kind of caught your eye is interesting and funny. And you got on with it. But now the news cycle is so omnipotent in our lives that we're constantly changing our opinion on what the biggest story in the world happens to be. And it sucks when you work in news and you cover things every day because you realize their importance is just based on whether or not they're getting ratings. I mean, that's what we do now as a human algorithm. Okay, if people aren't clicking on it in their phones, you're going to stop hearing the story. Like, to give you an example, and this is a sad example. Somebody I met down in D.C. when I was doing the White House Correspondents' Dinner, the first time I was hosting from the red carpet, was Savannah Guthrie. Really sweet woman. Even though she worked over at NBC, she couldn't have been nicer to me as a Fox guy. And sadly, her mom is still missing. And that was a wall-to-wall news story for about 10 days on every channel in America. Okay, we never did find her, but we just moved on because people weren't watching it. They weren't reacting to it as much anymore. And the point is, her life doesn't become more or less important to me. I want him to find the woman. And maybe a lot of you want him to find the woman. But there's this curious thing that we're doing where we just move on. And that's, as a comic, one of the most challenging things we deal with is everybody's moving on at their respective pace. So there aren't as many big box developments anymore. It's a really strange time to be a comic. But the good news is, if it's funny, it's just funny. It's timelessly funny. And that's the superpower of a guy like Jeff Foxworthy, is he has been timelessly funny for as long as someone's been handing him a microphone and putting him on stage. So I'm thrilled to talk to him. But before we get there, okay, I will tell you this. Lydia Moynihan from the New York Post is coming by. She's always great when she's here at Fox. She's obviously even better when she goes on CNN. She goes on that stupid 10 o'clock Abby Phillips show where seven people scream at each other at the same time. And once in a while, she'll be able to time it just right. She'll make a brilliant point, and then they'll just go back to yelling racist at her for the next 10 minutes.
3: Democrats just call everyone racist so they go along with their stupid ideas.
1: But I bring it up because those stupid ideas ran into a couple of roadblocks this weekend. Okay, obviously, now that the general election in Texas is set, and it's going to be Ken Paxton against James Tallarico, Everybody's like, well, Paxton's got a lot of baggage himself. Not compared to a vegan who says God is non-binary. That's James Tallarico running for Senate in Texas as a vegan who says God is trans.
4: That's stupid. Use your common sense.
1: Weapons grade stupid. And the prediction markets now give Paxton over a 60% chance of winning. So what the Democrats thought was momentum, based on some out-of-state special interest money, has now turned into a real-time liability. And I predict James Tallarico to lose that seat by an easy 5 points. Up in Maine, where Graham Plattner was becoming an overwhelming favorite to beat Susan Collins, they just ran into their 100th scandal of that campaign. Graham Plattner, a guy who got a Nazi tattoo, left it on his body for 20 years, okay, has been caught on a dating app for underage kids. You know, for all intents and purposes, it's called Kik, and it has a reputation amongst law enforcement authorities as being a place to traffic and groom kids. And Graham Plattner had an app down there. They're like, well, he deleted it. He's going through some trouble with his marriage. And blah, blah, blah, blah. Judgment. These positions are about judgment. If we are $36 trillion in debt as a country, we cannot afford to throw people into office who have worse judgment than the people who got us here.
5: When you're right, you're right. And you're right.
1: They all have to be better now. And what Graham Plattner is a guy who timed the zeitgeist just right, because he comes off as one of those goofy gay people who catches fire on a game show and the media falls in love with him because he's quirky and he's given wacky answers and everybody's behind the guy and he becomes a bit of a brand for about 3 days and then you never hear his name again. Do you know how many times we've had that happen on a game show? Jeopardy, something like that. Okay, but when it comes to politics, they don't let the guy fade away because the media gets behind him and goes, no, no, we're going to make this guy happen. We are going to sell Graham Plattner. That is the, we've decided. The donors say it's cool. This, you know, the strategists who get paid big money to tell campaigns and tell political parties what to do, that's the Democrat Party's issue. They spent $1.5 billion on Kamala Harris's campaign. $1.5 billion. And a lot of it was devoted to strategists who never actually go out and talk to a single voter. They look at social media metrics, they'll look at some dopey chart, and they'll be like, nah, this is the guy we get behind. And we know this to be true. I told you in the last hour that I would pay it off at the top of this hour. Okay, the Democrat Party has gotten used to running really bad humans. Really bad humans for office. But they never truly have to worry about whether these people are good or not. Because if every single mainstream media outlet out there is going to tell you this is the greatest person who ever lived, then they don't really have to worry about the baggage bubbling up to the surface. And a good example is the one I promised you. Do you remember a guy by the name of Michael Avenatti?
6: This guy's a serious ass.
1: So Michael Avenatti is doing some major jail time right now. He was the lawyer for Stormy Daniels. Stormy Daniels was, of course, the porn star that Donald Trump supposedly shot.

0: Back with attorney Michael Avenatti. He is a Maine player.
1: Sitting beside me right now. I'm not going to let you cheat. You have to guess. And a hint, his name is Michael Avenatti.
2: Okay. Look, I think you're doing a hell of a job. I don't think you're in this for money.
3: To me, you're like the Holy Spirit. You are all places at all times. He's out there saving the country.
4: You know what?
5: He's a rock star, I think. It'd be interesting to see his next check.
3: Absolutely.
6: Michael Avenatti for president in 2020.
7: He's Donald Trump's worst nightmare.
8: Existential threat to the Trump presidency. Please welcome attorney Michael Avenatti.
9: Looking ahead to 2020, one reason why I'm taking you seriously as a contender is because of your presence on cable news. I wrote about this saying you're currently leading the pack among 2020 contenders on the Democratic side.
10: What do Democrats value most? If they decide they value a fighter most,
9: yes,
10: people would be foolish to underestimate Michael Avenatti.
11: Michael Avenatti's a beast.
3: Okay, that's true. And he's a beast.
11: He's a beast, and he keeps popping Donald Trump and all of his folks in the mouth repeatedly. He's a beast.
12: That's the mainstream. That's CNN, MSNBC, CBS, NBC, ABC. There's even Stephen Colbert in there. Bill Maher, another proud moment. I tell you this all the time. Bill Maher's a survivor, and he realizes his party's on the wrong side of a lot of 80-20 issues. So he has the presence of mind to distance himself from the crazy in his party. But he continues to vote like an idiot. Okay, and Bill Maher in real time wasn't better than anybody else. He said Trump was Russian. Okay, and he said Michael Avenatti was Donald Trump's worst nightmare.
13: Wrong.
12: Michael Avenatti is currently trading a scoop of mashed potatoes for an extra cigarette in the prison rec yard. Okay, but the media said that about Michael Avenatti. We're not done yet. Do you want more?
14: Joining us once again is Michael Avenatti.
10: Let's bring in Michael Avenatti.
15: Michael Avenatti. Michael Avenatti.
10: Michael Avenatti, thank you very much.
11: John Meacham says he may be the savior of the republic.
16: You are something of a folk hero now.
10: I owe Michael Avenatti an apology. I've been saying enough already, Michael. I've seen you everywhere. What do you have left to say? I was wrong, brother. You have a lot to say. I am just dying to hear what you think.
17: These people all like you.
18: I'm the only person right here Donald Trump fears more than Robert Miller.
16: We think you guys are the tip of the spear that's going to take down Donald Trump.
10: I hand it to her, and I hand it to Michael Avenatti.
18: But he has a bigger calling here, that being a lawyer is minimal compared to what he's doing.
19: No one has talked tougher directly to Donald Trump on TV than Michael Avenatti, and Donald Trump is afraid to mention his name.
20: That's fascinating. Donald Trump is terrified of Michael Avenatti.
10: He gives Trump a run for his money more than anybody else, Michael Avenatti.
3: The Democrats could learn something for you. You are messing with Trump a lot more than they are.
19: He has no doubt created sheer panic in Donald Trump's very fragile mind.
21: Michael Avenatti is laying down the law as guest co-host. And is he really thinking about running for president?
22: You look at the field of Democrats right now, and Avenatti's the one who stands out.
11: Look, I mean, we're going to continue to use the media. I think we've used it with great success.
23: All of my sexual fantasies involve handcuffs.
12: Oh, girl. I mean, come on, man.
24: I'm surrounded by idiots.
12: They were trying to make him happen. Unfortunately, they ran into this thing called the law. And the guy was popped for defrauding Stormy Daniels and trying to extort money from Nike. But again, they had told us he was going to be our next president. And their judgment to latch on to that and try to sell you the thing. And then when the thing implodes, they never go back and acknowledge that they were part of peddling the thing. That's the biggest challenge we have as a country right now, is there is never a collective shaming of the people who knowingly gaslit us. Okay? They just get shamed at the ballot box. So that's the bad news. Okay? If you're somebody who wants the media held accountable for the James Tallarico's and the Graham Platners of the world, the bad news is nobody ever gets held accountable. The good news is neither one of those yam bags are going anywhere near the Senate.
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16: I'm Ron Otto with My Sports Rundown, my opinion on the big stories in sports. So you think you're having a bad day? How about Chloe Downing, a sophomore basketball player at Cedarville University? She went into the Kettering Health Washington Township facility for arthroscopic surgery on her right knee. Instead, the doctor actually did the surgery on her left knee. According to Chloe, when she informed the doctor that he did it on the wrong knee, the sawbones said, "Well, you were going to need it done on the left knee eventually anyway." Then she says medical records were changed to show a bilateral procedure instead of the single one she agreed to. Now, after a year of rehab, she's finally back to school and basketball, and she's filed a lawsuit. She's looking for an undisclosed amount, but how much would you demand if a surgeon worked on the wrong appendage? I'm not one for litigation, but I might have to call up a lawyer as well. I'm Ron Otto, and that's my sports rundown.
17: Sunshine at 74 degrees for Tuesday. I'm Chief Meteorologist Austin Chaney for WHIO.

0: is Fox Across America. It's your radio buddy, Jimmy Fallon. Got so much going on. Lydia Moynihan's going to be here. Jeff Foxworthy. That is a big damn deal. He's going to be joining us in a third hour. And we're going to have a little chit-chat before then about the Los Angeles mayor's race, because the first vote is tomorrow. A lot of things happening out there. Here is the media doing something that I told you, as a guy who travels the country doing stand-up, you know, I'll be in 40, 50 cities by the end of the year. I'm everywhere, okay? I always throw on local news, local radio, because I want to get a feel for the local vibe before I go on stage, just to get, you know, get a sense. And I tell you this all the time. They have taken literally every single political race in the world and made it about Donald Trump. Like, somebody will be running for state senate. State senate, not even, you know, like the United States State Senate. And they'll be like, he'll stand up to Donald Trump. And I'm like, he will never meet Donald Trump. He will never interact with any legislation correlating to Donald Trump in any way. This is just a way of nationalizing the race, which allows you to be lazy at the local level. Let's get people worked up about this Trump guy. We know there's a significant percentage of our society that's made hating Donald Trump their personality. It's just what they do now. You know, you're watching a movie with him. It's Unforgiven. Clint Eastwood just wipes out everybody at Skinny's Saloon. And your buddy's like, yeah, you know, friggin' Trump. It's like January 6th level violence we're seeing. You're like, wait, what? Shut up. What do you have? What does that have to do with Clint Eastwood? I'm watching a movie. Shut up. Happy birthday, Clint Eastwood, by the way. Turned 96 over the weekend. I was just in the Hog's Breath Saloon out in Carmel by the Sea, California. I was there with my mom. We had the greatest lunch in the world. They make a cocktail called the Clint, named after Clint Eastwood. And it'll knock your nuts off. It's strong. It's good stuff. But the point is, everyone in politics now tries to reduce everything to the national debate. So they don't actually have to run on, hey, here's how I'll improve your life. Hey, here's how we'll make schools better for your kids or streets safer for your family. It's, no, did you see the ballroom? This guy's getting a reflecting pool in Washington. Who in their right mind gets a reflecting pool in Washington? Oh, yeah, Obama spent $45 million on a reflecting pool. Trump spent $10 million. But CNN, never mind.
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4: Live from the WHIO News Center, this is Miami Valley's News at 9:30. It's our top local story. A jury indicts a former Centerville Schools employee on child porn.
5: After we get the sprinkles out of here, we don't have a chance of rain until this weekend. I'm Chief Meteorologist Austin Chaney. My forecast is coming up.
4: Now WHIO triple team traffic. Once again, not seeing anything major happening around the area. We do have a disabled vehicle on 75 northbound. That left lane is blocked at Stanley Avenue. Not seeing a whole lot of congestion through that area. It's our top story. A former employee of Watts Middle School in Centerville, accused of sharing child porn, is now formally charged. Prosecutors say 27-year-old Tahid Miller shared a Snapchat photo of a 12-year-old special needs student with their pants down in a restroom stall. Miller was a behavior technician with the school, with his last day being May 20th. He's now being held on a $500,000 bond. He's set to be arraigned on Thursday. Dayton police now looking into four separate shootings over the weekend that left one man dead and three more in the hospital. Cops say a rolling shootout on Salem Avenue killed Bruce Irwin Jr., a well-known community promoter. Another shooting on Arlington Avenue injured a 24-year-old when a half hour later a man was shot at Sheik's Lounge in Trotwood. And gunfire at a block party on Rosedale Drive left a 21-year-old man with a gunshot wound to his leg. The Irwin family and violence interruption partners are urging the community to reach out if you know anything that will help police. A former Bethel Schools bus driver gets the maximum sentence for driving impaired with kids on board. Brenda Brooks will spend 18 months in prison and 5 years on probation.
6: She turned the wrong way when she pulled out of the school, and the ride got worse. Children on the bus and other drivers reported her swerving across the roadway and missing stops. One child called her parents for help, and her father eventually stopped Brooks by driving in front of the bus, then slowing down.
4: News Center 7's Mike Campbell reporting Brooks' license is also suspended. A motorcyclist is dead after a crash in Miami County over the weekend.
7: This happening at the intersection of State Routes 49 and 721 on Saturday, with 50-year-old motorcyclist Aaron Bark found in critical condition. Bark was flown to a hospital where he later died. The other 76-year-old driver obtained only minor injuries.
4: WHIO's Sierra Lawson, still no word yet on what led to the collision.
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4: A Greene County man is recovering after being bitten by a snake over the weekend. Xenia Township firefighters say the man was walking in a wooded area when he tried to pick up the snake with a stick to take a picture. When he called 911, he said the snake rattled, but the wildlife officers say it being a wild rattlesnake is very unlikely. Taking a look at the live Doppler 7 radar, it's all clear around the Miami Valley, 66 in Xenia and 68 in downtown Dayton. Our next scheduled news in less than 30 minutes and immediately when it breaks. I'm Ian James on 1290 and 95.7 WHIO, Dayton's News and Talk. 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
5: Tuesday's looking great across the Miami Valley. Sunshine with a high of 74 degrees. More sunshine into Wednesday with a high of 76. Thursday looks mostly sunny. We climb to 81 degrees. Friday, mostly sunny with a high of 82. Saturday, partly cloudy. Isolated thunderstorms are possible with a high of 83. I'm Chief Meteorologist Austin Chaney for Dayton Severe Weather Station, 1290 and 95.7 WHIO.
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0: Bang, there it is, Fox Across America with Jimmy Fallon. This next guest, a big damn deal. I know it because she just said it to my producer on the way in here. She's like, do you have the chair I wanted? I'm a big damn deal. I kid. but she is a star of stage and screen, superstar writer for the New York Post. Lydia Moynihan's back on the show. I'm excited. Hey, girl.
18: Thank you. I am a star. I'm just four awards away from getting an EGOT, actually. You might not know that about me.
0: I just need all four of them.
18: She's so close.
0: 26 swimming medals away from tying Michael Phelps. She's just got to get that first one, and then we expect it to pick up speed. Well, it's great to see.
18: It's great to be here.
0: I consider you gold medal television.
18: Oh, thank you.
0: No, you do. You do great. You do.
18: Are you going to put me on the podium with a trans athlete, or do I get to be there by myself?
0: I can see you winning in any division.
18: Okay.
0: Highest praise I can give you. You can win in any division. That is really funny that we're living in a world now where I could be in your division.
18: Isn't that crazy?
0: Yes.
18: It's kind of outrageous. I also, this whole idea that California has concocted, where they basically let a trans athlete win, but then they also allow a woman to tie with the trans. They're like trying to come up with this cockamamie system that doesn't hurt biological women, but like in so doing, they're also acknowledging that essentially these trans athletes are not in the same league as the women they're competing with.
0: And that's why they should just have their own league.
18: Yes.
0: It's so funny that...
18: A league of their own.
0: Thank you. Listen.
18: It'd be a great movie, too.
0: But the point is, it could literally, and the there could be about one person.
18: Yeah.
0: It's a whole new movie now. Back in the day, a league of their own meant all the women get a league. But now a league of their own, it could be
18: A league of Zed's own. League of Zay's own. It's... Endless possibilities.
0: Unfortunately, the producer's pronouns for that film are bankrupt. Not good. Not good at all.
18: The entire Hollywood complex, for the most part.
0: Not the best. You brought up California, I was going to talk about this. I was just there. I have to go back. And I love California.
18: Okay.
0: It's so nice.
18: It's a bit of a trek. I'm not going to lie. I would almost always rather go to Europe than California.
0: I mean, the flight is the same.
18: It's the same.
0: Like, in theory.
18: It's so long.
0: But I like the Pacific Coast Highway.
18: Yeah.
0: The best antibodies in the world because you're the away team. So there's just something inherently naughty about me even being there. And, like, these shows, like, sell out, like, hard. Like, the last time I was in San Luis Obispo, I had Lincoln open the show. It was so great. Because it was just like a giant Olive Garden when you're here, your family. We were all pals. And there's like a warmth to those types of shows. I've done a lot of them. Sacramento, the Crest Theater. But now I'm going to Monterey. Pretty fancy.
18: Gorgeous.
0: Yeah, I'm serious. That's real stuff. You know what I mean?
18: If you need anyone to carry your bags.
0: Napa. We're going to Napa. And then
18: we're
0: going
18: to anyone to carry your bottles of wine.
0: Thank you. No, I don't. You're the last person I trust with the bottles of wine. You could have the bags. I'm not worried about that.
18: Okay. But stick or with Kamala. Mere Kamala. I feel like California is so starved for comedy and more conservative perspectives on things. You're probably like...
0: It's a big deal.
18: An exotic...
0: It matters. So I'm excited to go. But the point I was going to make about going is I was just doing a little reading up this morning. And you probably know this, but the average person doesn't. You know, California goes to such great lengths to say they're like the climate leader. But do you know that Texas is like literally a decade ahead of California in terms of progress on emissions and everything in between, because they didn't do it through government regulation that tried to force the market in a direction. And I only bring this up because Javier Becerra, who's running for governor, that race isn't nearly as juicy as the mayor's race. We can get to both. But Javier Becerra was like, actually, we should leave gas cars on the road if people want to drive them. He was like, because no one's even been able to say that we have the power of the infrastructure to do it without them.
18: Right.
0: You know, so the point is they've thrown at all these policies, all these regulatory burdens. They have $2 a gallon in tax on every gallon of gas you buy. And they're not even close to Texas, who just free market innovated their way to a more efficient manufacturing process.
18: It's also funny with the gas prices. The talking point in the mainstream media is gas prices are so high in California. They're over $6. Why are they over $6 in California? Maybe because there's literally $2 of tax on top of it. That's why.
0: Do you want to laugh just so we're on the same page? Last Sunday, I was driving my mom around Lake Tahoe, me and Marianne Fala. It doesn't get any nicer. It was so stunning. So me and my mom are driving around Lake Tahoe. It's, of course, 72 miles round. So a lot of California around Lake Tahoe. There's a lot of Nevada. Okay, the Maverick gas station, when you pull up to pull into Tahoe, first one you see, it's in Nevada.
18: Yeah.
0: $4.40 a gallon. Do you know what it was when I got to California? $7.70.
18: Oh.
0: Same road. Same road. You're taking Route 50 around until you get on 89 and go to Truckee. If you're listening out there, you guys know Truckee. But the point is, 440 on one side, 770 on the... It's the same lake.
18: It's like the Berlin Wall, essentially. You have a capitalist and a communist society right next to each other.
0: It's the Berlin pump.
18: I mean, but what's so funny about California is it truly... You just have to laugh because literally the more money they put into something, the worse the results are.
0: Yeah.
18: So literally, I think they've spent well north of $20 billion on homelessness.
0: Yeah.
18: And the homeless population over the last 10 years has like more than doubled. It's like the results are just astounding. $20 billion later and you can double homelessness.
0: Yeah, I believe what I read this morning is Newsom was able to take homelessness from 35,000 up to 165,000 for the low cost of just whatever you said, $25, $26 billion. That is crazy. But here's the reason why. And, you know, we talk about this. Not a lot of people do. It is almost a 90%, 91 cent on the dollar, okay, doesn't go to the issue.
18: Right.
0: With anything our government does. So if anyone listening right now goes, oh, we want to save the puppies. So here's $1 million to save the puppies. Congratulations, you have now spent $100,000 on saving the puppies. Best case scenario. Because the other $900,000 is salaries at NGOs and nonprofits and everything else. And
18: that's a CEO who's gotta run this.
0: Somebody some furry who's gonna make $550,000 to run Save the Puppies. And it's gonna be his job to conduct studies to make sure nobody was, you know, wrongfully impacted from an environmental standpoint when they conceptualize Save the Puppy, you know. But the point is there's dollar left for the puppies.
18: Yeah. They need to make sure that Save the Puppies is observing gay pride and put the marketing down. I mean, the cost structure is absolutely insane. And they do employ a lot of people.
0: Yes.
18: I'll give them that. But no, that's why I always, whenever people say, oh, I want the government to spend more money on saving people from AIDS or that, why don't you just spend the money? Like, take some personal responsibility here.
0: Yeah.
18: Figure out a cause that you want to donate to, do it, and it will be wildly more effective at actually addressing that concern than just paying more in taxes. I just think that is such a lazy, irresponsible approach that we just want the government to solve everything. And it's very easy because you just basically are asking some richer person to write a bigger check.
0: Yes.
18: Rather than taking any semblance of personal responsibility to say, I'm going to work on solving this on my own and actually give the money where it's going to make a difference.
0: It's such a brilliant point. We're talking to Lydia Moynihan. What I realize in listening to this is there's a lot of people look at like societal issues the way celebrities look at climate change. You know, celebrities who support climate change, obviously they're flying around in private jets doing all the things we always joke about, but they're buying themselves some peace of mind by going, but it's okay because I'm making everyone else do something about it. It's the way they kind of absolve themselves. And that's what a lot of this social justice stuff is. It's people who don't actually care, but they're like, well, I'm donating to the people who do. And they're going to go solve this and I can just be at peace now, you know?
18: Just look at the garbage that's left in the street after any of these like climate rallies and protests.
0: It's true.
18: That's all you need to know. It's all about, instead of like, ask not we are country, you know, it's like Uncle Sam, Leonardo DiCaprio wants you. Like he's appointed himself as the person who can decide and, you know, arrange resources in a certain way and he wants to be that authority person and demand that of everyone else, himself.
0: And I've seen that poster. It says, Leonardo DiCaprio wants you as long as you're under 25. That's what it says.
18: You know what? This has not been covered. His new girlfriend.
0: She's a little older.
18: She's a little older.
0: She's in her 30s.
18: No.
0: She's not. No.
18: I'm not going that far. I think she's 27, which is record breaking.
0: Whoa. We're going to meet her doing the chicken dance at the YMCA. 27. Come on, Leo. What's going on here? It's crazy. Golden Girls Gone Wild.
18: It's elderly. In Hollywood these days. Did you watch the Euphoria?
0: So I know everything about the finale. Okay. I didn't watch it. I read all the spoilers, so I know everything that happens.
18: Okay, well, you got the gist.
0: Mm-hmm, mm-hmm. Yeah.
18: Yeah. It was actually, can I, it was the most sort of pro-Christian show I've seen in a long time.
0: Mm-hmm.
18: It was the first time they've shown like a really traditional Christian family with the Ten Commandments on their walls and a flag in their yard. And that family was revered as like having something figured out as opposed to being ridiculed. It's the first show I've ever seen from mainstream Hollywood that's looked at that as something that is to be admired rather than something ridiculed. And that was there's a lot of shocking sex and violence in there, but that was the most shocking. Forget about a snake and sliding into a coffin, which was last week. It was the Christian family not being ridiculed.
0: No, I love that it jumped out at you because most people saw someone hang themselves and Sydney Sweeney get naked. And they weren't like, hey, you know, Christianity's getting a good shake here, you guys. But that's why you booked Lydia Moynihan on the show, ladies and gentlemen, talking about the Euphoria finale. But you know what? I don't doubt at some point Hollywood has come across the name Taylor Sheridan and all of the success he's had with all of those shows. Like, how do you continuously walk into pitch meetings and go, we're not going to aim for half of the potential customer base here? It's so crazy. And at some point, I don't doubt the course correction has to come, but it ain't here yet. They just made another, like a Supergirl, where she was like, screw the patriarchy and white people suck. Yeah, no one even knows they made it, but it's going to lose like $100 million.
18: Oh, my Lord.
0: And she did like sort of a Rachel Ziegler. She did the old, you know, the patriarchy, traditional, you know.
18: I feel like a really progressive show. Not Supergirl, it'd be Super Them.
0: Look, up in the sky, it's a bird, it's a plane. Actually, it identifies as both. And now you've offended it, and it's not going to save you. That's the shortest superhero movie ever.
18: They would save a lot of money, though. Yeah. Or they could just AI generate the whole thing.
0: Big shkadon. You know what I have not seen in my, and I wonder, though, when we talk about the course correction. Okay, we live in New York. We have been allies of the Pride movement 17 acronyms ago. Okay, it is now, as you know, it was LGB when I was growing up. Okay, it is LGBTQIA+2SL. As we've said a million times, that is now a strong email password. That's not a movement. That is, if you're trying not to get hacked, LGBTQIA+2SL. Capitalize any letter along the way. You could never be hacked again, ever. Okay.
18: That's the special character.
0: Yeah, yeah. You've got it all. An up or a lower, a number. It's all there. Okay. It's bananas. But it's not, I'm not inundated.
18: I know what to try to hack into your email. No.
0: Okay. You don't know. Because I could have stopped when it was LGBTIA.
18: Okay, there's a few permutations I'm going to have to try.
0: Yeah, it's been around though. You know what I mean?
18: Okay, what's your login?
0: You're going to have to get to your nearest Target and see what they're putting
18: up. What's your username? There you go. Okay. All right, sorry. Carry on.
0: You're so silly. But the point I was going to make is I think the corporate activism is getting dialed back a little bit too because it's June 1st and usually today is June 1st. By now, every professional sports team has put up their tweet and their everything else. And I think they're being forced to back up because, I mean, part of their support, okay, is the Free Palestine side of this argument.
18: Right.
0: It's like last week when AOC put on the hijab and she was talking about that, you know, as an ally for women.
18: As she's speaking to a crowd of 100% men who are literally laughing at her.
0: Yeah, they're laughing out loud at her because they've never seen a woman be given a microphone in public before. They're like, what is she doing?
18: Is this I've never seen this before. I mean, but I also think at least with Euphoria, and I feel like we've gotten so extreme now that something that's, Lady Gaga has worn meat on a red carpet. We've seen the most shocking, insane things for so long. It was truly like, how much further can you push the envelope? I think the envelope is completely open. I think there is nothing further that people can do to be crazy and shocking. And so I think people are like, we've seen it all. Like,
0: it's so
18: maybe,
0: true.
18: Like maybe what's shocking is like normalcy.
0: It is. Now,
18: I don't know.
0: It's spot on because there used to be a time in my life where I could scroll Instagram and look at thirst traps. And now I'm like, I wonder what she looks like in a sweater. You know, because it's all so skimpy. It's all so out there. More with the great Lydia Moynihan. Don't go anywhere.
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18: Deal could be coming. I'm Lisa LaSera, Fox News. President Trump says a deal with Iran could happen over the next week. The president with the comments during an interview with ABC News as he spoke by phone today with the leaders of Israel and Hezbollah, and they agreed to a temporary ceasefire.
19: He posted on Truth Social he thinks the negotiations will continue at a rapid pace.
18: Fox's Lucas Tomlinson at the White House, but Israeli Prime Minister Benjamin Netanyahu has said if Hezbollah does not stop attacking Israel, Israel will launch strikes at Beirut. A not guilty plea from an Iraqi man accused of planning multiple terror attacks, including one against President Trump's daughter Ivanka.
20: Hezbollah terrorist commander Mohammed al-Sadi pleaded not guilty today in Manhattan federal court to 8 charges, including conspiring to provide material support to 2 foreign terrorist organizations. Kataib Hezbollah in Iraq and Iran's Revolutionary Guard Corps. Now, in court, al-Sadi today was defiant, at one point shouting, quote, "I'm a prisoner of war. I'm not a criminal." His lawyer has said al-Sadi is a political prisoner. The 32-year-old is accused of directing and planning nearly 20 terrorist attacks and attempted attacks throughout Europe and the United States in retaliation for the U.S.-Israeli war in Iran.
18: Fox's Brian Yenis at Manhattan Federal Court. Prosecutors say the suspect made a pledge to assassinate the president's daughter, even having a blueprint of her Florida home. A South Carolina jury has found store owner not guilty of murder in the 2023 shooting of a black teenager. The jury returned the verdict for Chike Rick Chow, who shot the 14-year-old in the back after chasing him through the convenience store, but maintained he acted to defend his son. President Trump reportedly reconsidering whether to move forward with a $1.8 billion fund meant to compensate his supporters. 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
21: Sunshine at 74 degrees for Tuesday. I'm Chief Meteorologist Austin Chaney for WHIO.
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1: Oh, hot damn, back in action for a big hour of Fox Across America with your main man, Jimmy Failla. It is top shelf radio in a bottom feeding political world. You look around at the news every day and you go, wow, everybody in elected office is a nutbag. It sure seems that way, but we make some sense of it. We restore order in the insane asylum we call political discourse at 888-788-9910. And dig this, we're getting big backup in this hour. Jeff Foxworthy got a new stand-up comedy special out. He is going to stop by and join us in studio in this hour. That is a big damn deal, okay? We are fired up for this one. And I will tell you this. As somebody who grew up around comedy, watched The Tonight Show religiously as a little kid. I loved Johnny Carson. And I loved watching HBO stand-up specials. I watched the Jeff Foxworthy Show on two different networks, ABC and NBC. Like, I revere this man. Okay, I've met him. We spoke earlier today. So it's going to be okay. But if this guy knew how much I liked him, he would not feel safe alone in a studio with me. Like, I think that much of Jeff Foxworthy because he has been generationally funny. Like, there are a lot of guys who come along and catch lightning in a bottle and you think they're the funniest thing in the world for like an hour and a half and you never hear from them again. You know, like, I love Pauly Shore. He's one of the nicest people who I ever met. You know, Pauly Shore had a bit of a movie career. He did fine. Okay, but, you know, he wasn't like selling out arenas 2 decades later, 3 decades later. And it's not a knock on him because he's a wonderful person. But I'm saying I can give you so many examples of like Yakov Smirnoffs who are doing great out in Branson, Missouri. And again, it is not a knock on them and their careers. The idea that somebody who is funny for a living could be funny through 3 or 4 decades is a testament to like a real work ethic and a love of the process that creates comedy. And it's undeniable that if someone has lasted that long at the level that they have a true love of the craft. And that's what makes me look at a guy like Jeff Foxworthy with googly eyes. It's a big damn deal. So I'm psyched to have him in studio in this hour. And I'm sure we'll get you in here as well.
2: Can you dig it? Can you dig it? Can you dig it?
1: So one of the things that makes comics good at what we do is when we walk into a room every night, you're talking to 200-300 strangers, 500 strangers, 1,000 strangers, whatever the hell it is, that you've never met before. And it's your job to communicate your funny ideas with them in a way that will make them understand what you're going for, make them follow the logic of your setup so they can laugh at your punchline. That's the superpower of a good comic. A lot of people start out with funny ideas, and then we spend the first 2 years of our lives bombing because we haven't learned how to package our funny thoughts in a way that strangers will get them. But good comics figure out a way to communicate in a shorthand with a group of strangers to make sure we're all on the same page. And the way we do that is by making human points, not political points, not even logical, but human points. Okay, you can relate to this experience. You've heard about that point of view. Okay, and I bring that up because in this hour, some of the things I want to cover with you really quick that are happening in politics before we get to Foxworthy are things that if you're just an objective observer, there's no way you can look at them and go, oh, this person's bargaining with me in good faith. And that's all I ever want you to do. Like as a talk show host, when I get on the air, I say every day, I say, you be a Republican on this show, you're welcome. Be a Democrat, you're welcome. Just don't be a I say it every damn day. Okay, because the truth is, if you wanted to save society, if you wanted to help the world, we don't need more Republicans. We don't. Got enough of them. We certainly don't need more Democrats. Plenty of them too. The only thing we need is less. That is it. If you could do that for me, we'd have a shot in this world. So when I get on the air every day, that's kind of what I'm pointing out to you when we're talking about particular subject matter. Like, hey, what's the human interest in this? Not the political interest, not the fundraising interest. Like, to give an example, I was a nutbag about the open border under Joe Biden. I talked about it to the point of exhaustion. I did. And I told you why. Because I have a kid, high school age, and he's growing up in a different era than I did. I would say, you know, unfortunately, you know, I grew up with a lot of people who did drugs. I wasn't one of them. You know, I drank a lot of beer. I was not a drug guy. But yes, I was crushing beer cans in high school.
3: Fat, drunk, and stupid is no way to go through life, son.
1: Okay, but I knew a lot of drug guys. But you know what I didn't know? I didn't know anybody who died. because they weren't getting poisoned by fentanyl that was coming across the border. Okay, so I've had to be very vigilant with my kid and be like, hey, you just can't, unfortunately, or fortunately, whatever way you look at it, you can't do drugs. Because people who die doing drugs now are not addicts who overdosed. They're people who took an Adderall to stay up late and write a term paper, but unbeknownst to them, it was made on the black market. It was laced with fentanyl and it killed them. And when we use the word overdose, it carries this connotation of like, wow, that must have been a junkie who got carried away. But the truth is, they're not overdoses, they're poisonings. And that's why I harped as hard as I did on the open border, is I wanted everybody to understand that it's not a political point, it's a human point. Okay, these poor kids that are dying taking a black market opioid, okay, it's not something that's unique to Republicans or Democrats. It's just something that'll happen to anybody who takes one of those pills. So you try to make that point. And I say that about Foxworthy. I know this is a weird way to promote a stand-up special, but the way a guy becomes iconic in the sense that Jeff has is by being relatable to that many millions of people. And we maintain our relatability by bargaining with you in good faith. Okay, is that something that's happening a lot every day in politics?
4: The answer would be no.
1: Okay, I want to play you this. This has been so funny. Josh and Mikey cooked up a lot of clips today about this Jill Biden media tour. It's been an absolute farce. Okay, Jill Biden with a straight face telling you she never saw anything wrong with Joe Biden.
5: You are so full of shit.
1: Never, nothing. No, Joe, no, never. Never saw anything wrong with Joe Biden. Really? The Joe Biden who once referred to his vice president as Donald Trump? I mean, that guy, that...
6: Look, I wouldn't have picked Vice President Trump to be vice president, but I think she's not qualified to be president.
1: I wouldn't have picked Vice President Trump.
7: Just a bit outside. He tried the corner and missed.
1: Nothing there. Not a big deal. Here he is introducing Vladimir Zelensky as the guy he's fighting in the war, Vladimir Putin. This is real. Watch. This, and this is one of my favorites.
6: And now I want to hand it over to the president of Ukraine, who has as much courage as he has determination. Ladies and gentlemen, President Putin.
8: Biden's lost his marbles.
1: Early. Brought him on as the guy he's fighting in the war. Okay, Jill, nah, we didn't see anything there. Okay, nothing, really nothing, not nothing when that was, you know.
6: Make sure the television, excuse me, make sure you have the record player on at night, the phone.
1: Okay, and not a little bit of that is a speech impediment, but the guy is, make sure the television's on, make sure you have the record player on. Actually, I meant to say the phone, okay? I mean.
9: We have a president that is clearly not all there.
1: And I bring this up because I understand the Jill Biden angle. Jill Biden's got a book out. She's trying to sell a book. And the strategist said, hey, Jilly, when your husband left office, he was the least popular president to ever sit in the freaking chair. Mainly because he wasn't in charge, but fine. Okay, and things weren't particularly headed in a good direction. But the reason comics failed the country in the arena of late night, the Jimmy Kimmels, the Stephen Colberts, the Seth Meyers. And again, I begrudge these people nothing. I'm not a, you know, comedy mafia warrior where I'm trying to get in fights with people. But you have an obligation as a comic to bargain with the audience in good faith. That's the difference between an activist and a comedian. A comedian just goes, hey, look at the wacky thing the president did. Here's a joke about it. An activist, in some instances, makes a joke if the president's Republican. If the president is a Democrat, they're not even going to mention it. Do you know how many times they made fun of Joe Biden on Colbert, Kimmel, Fallon, Seth Meyers? Probably like three in over the course of 4 years. Okay, but it's nonstop Trump, nonstop Trump. And the Trump jokes come with a lecture. That's the difference between an activist and a comedian. A comedian tells you a joke and moves on. An activist tells you what he thinks is a joke and then tells you how to vote in the freaking midterms. Okay, do you remember the classic Johnny Carson clip where he was asked on 60 Minutes why he doesn't get serious? He was like, yeah, because I'm a comedian. I'm not here to, this is not the job, okay?
10: Do you get sensitive about the fact that people say he'll never take a serious controversy? Well, I have an answer to that. I said, now, tell me the last time that Jack Benny, Red Skelton, any comedian use his show to do serious issues. That's not what I'm there for. Can't they see that? But you're not. Why do they think that just because you have a Tonight Show that you must deal in serious issues? a danger. It's a real danger. Once you start that, you start to get that self-important feeling that what you say has great import. And you know, strangely enough, you could use that show as a forum. You could sway people. And I don't think you should as an entertainer.

0: realizing. I wasn't. I was just saying, hey, this is really funny. Joe Biden says she never noticed anything wrong with her husband. If that's the case, she was probably the one doing that cocaine they found in the White House. Jokes. And then I was just kind of incredulously going through things we knew about Biden over the years and telling you why it was harder and harder to take Jill Biden at her word. And that's, again, on a news channel, an attempt to bargain with you in good faith and not really try to steer the conversation so much as to entertain it and make it fun. And when that's your job, and you look at this the way Foxworthy does, you look at it the way I have, and I was profoundly influenced by guys like him, so that's worth volunteering into the conversation. You realize the country would be in a much better place if everybody actually did stay in their lane. Like, you don't want to deny anybody their platform. You know what I'm saying? That, listen, you have the right. You have your millions of followers. Tell them whatever the hell you want. It's not my job. It's America. You got free speech. But nobody could look out in the world and say anything is better. Anything is better. Since politicians, celebrities all got like militant political activism in their blood. Nothing's better. You know, you can tell me things Trump has fixed in this first year and a half in office, like the border. Okay, that's better. But that's not something affected by political discourse of celebrities. I'm talking about relations. I'm talking about common culture. I'm talking about our country's ability to play team ball. We're about to celebrate our 250th birthday as a country, and half the Democrats are going to RSVP no. And people are making great sport because Trump booked, not Trump, whoever's in charge of this committee, to be clear, booked a lot of 90s novelty acts that are now saying they're not going to do it. And Trump was like, fine, I'll just give a speech and draw a bigger crowd. And the truth is he will draw a bigger crowd. But we shouldn't be in the position of not being able to all agree that America 250 is not about one president. It's about 47 of them. Okay, it's not about one particular year in office. It's about 250 years worth of office. It's about the totality of this great nation. And the reason we're not in the position to just unilaterally agree that we should all be RSVPing yes to this celebration, putting our differences aside, is because so many people in the arena of common culture, sports, politics, and entertainment have chosen to use their platforms to divide us instead of unite us. And so there'll be people going, no, I'm not going to this party. We're systemically racist, blah. Even though more racial minorities are migrating to our country than anywhere else in the world. Yes, we're so racist, every minority wants to move here. Why? Because it is an actual land of opportunity where anybody can be anything. So the best thing you can be is in on the joke. If you live in this country, okay, you can vote Republican or Democrat. You can be mad at the president. You can like the president. Okay, you can have a good job, you can have a bad job, but you can turn your bad job good. You can do anything. The spectacular possibilities of life are here in this country because of the one thing you should be in on the joke on. You hit the lottery. You might not have a dollar in your bank account right now, but you could have $1 billion in your bank account 5 years from now because you were born into this thing called freedom!
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14: Sunshine at 74 degrees for Tuesday. I'm Chief Meteorologist Austin Chaney for WHIO.

0: it is, Fox Across America with Jimmy Failla. Jeff Foxworthy is in the On Deck Circle. I want to play you the intro to his new stand-up comedy special. It's on Fox Nation. It's called The Joke's on Me. I love this so much because he made a special that's not just an hour of him doing stand-up. It's you following through the process of him building that new hour of material. You coming into local comedy clubs, you watching him write, you watching him talk about the art form. It's my favorite thing in the world to do is to talk process. Here is Foxworthy talking process, clip 31.
1: The moment a comedian finishes a special can only be celebrated briefly because of the realization that the cupboard is once again bare. And it's gonna take years to fill it up again. I'm not saying this so anybody will feel sorry for us. I'm telling you this as a love letter to comedians. Because when you watch a comedy special, you're watching the harvest of years of hard work. There's no formula. There's no textbook. It's just trial and error and the joyful grind.
0: And I just love this concept because what he's telling you is true. Guys who succeed in comedy are no different than guys who succeed in business or any other line of work. They're guys that fail constantly. But their ability to persist in the face of that adversity is what ultimately helps them refine their craft to the point that it becomes commercially viable. I mean, you may not get to the level he did. I mean, that is bananas. But the point is, it's the same grind you're going through with something you want to pitch at work, you know, something caper you're on right now that you're trying to accomplish or track down or pull off. And that's where I think comedy has so much overlap with everyday people. It's you don't have to be a comic to realize it's all the same process. And I say this because in our politics, they keep telling you to let the government solve the problems. Just shut up. You don't need to work. Just elect people who want to give you free stuff. But the problem with people giving you free stuff is the rest of us have to pay for it through our tax dollars.
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0: And you never recognize the joy of overcoming adversity and doing for yourself. And that's the coolest thing about doing a stand-up comedy special that Foxworthy doesn't mention in that promo. You know, when the hour's over and you get a standing ovation and that's what you have to show for all the work you put into writing those jokes, it's the greatest feeling in the world because you did it. You know what I'm saying? Someone doing it for you is not remotely as fulfilling, you know? And that's the bigger point here, is victorhood or victimhood. There's no way you could argue that Jeff Foxworthy has been a victim in his career. He is living a life that I don't think any of us could wrap our heads around. Certainly not me, because I went to community college. I don't have enough bandwidth to stretch it that far. But we'll hear it straight from the horse's mouth when we come back. Jeff Foxworthy in studio on Fox Across America.
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5: News. I'm Ted Lindner. Talks continuing with Iran and the conflict as President Trump tries to ensure a ceasefire between Israel and the terror group Hezbollah holds in Lebanon. Fox's Lucas Tomlinson with more.
6: In a post on Truth Social, Trump writes he had a productive call with Israeli Prime Minister Benjamin Netanyahu and a very good call with Hezbollah. And they agreed that all shooting will stop, that Israel will not attack them, and they will not attack Israel.
5: The Prime Minister says he told President Trump if Hezbollah attacks Israel, Israel will attack terror targets in Lebanon. Five American cruise ship passengers quarantined for exposure to hantavirus have left a Nebraska medical facility.
7: That leaves 13 U.S. travelers who were on board the MV Hondius cruise ship traveling in the South Atlantic Ocean who remain at the University of Nebraska Medical Center.
5: Fox's Grinnell Scott, a hospital spokesperson, says none of the Americans have shown symptoms. 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
8: Sunshine at 74 degrees for Tuesday. I'm Chief Meteorologist Austin Chaney for WHIO.
9: 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It's called Miami Valley's Morning News, and it's all news, all weather, and all traffic all morning long. 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Miami Valley's Morning News, 1290 and 95.7 WHIO. 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
19: WH

0: right, you're going to have to bear with me on this next interview, folks, because if stand-up comedy careers are boats, my next guest is one of those big fancy cruise lines with a buffet and a casino. I'm like the inflatable raft the Somali pirates show up in. But I am the captain now, Jeff Foxworthy. Good to see you, man.
1: You too, brother. How are you?
0: It's a big damn deal. Okay, yeah. So something that won me over instantly when I ran into you earlier today at Fox, and I just want to make sure we get to this. So we have a mutual friend, the late, great Vic Henley.
1: Yes.
0: Who was one of the greatest comics and just the best overall hangs you could ever hope to come
1: great
0: across.
1: Great hang.
0: Okay.
1: I mean, if you were going to go sit down and have a beer after a show, because he always had stories.
0: Always had stories, and anytime I heard those stories, I consumed enough beer that my iPhone didn't recognize my face to unlock it the next morning. That was the thing. Anytime you had to go to the Apple store to unlock your phone, they're like, oh, you're hanging out with Henley again?
1: You know Vic.
0: And God love him. So he did something for me early on in my process, and this is going to correlate really well with our discussion about your new stand-up special, The Joke's on Me. When I passed Comic Strip Live here in New York, you auditioned for a, you know, made comics, guys like Henley that are elder statesmen, that are the faces of the franchise. And at the time, I was a cab driver driving, you know, 5 a.m. to 5 p.m. doing stand-up at night. So on the night I got passed at the Strip and knew nothing about the tough love of comedy, I had what I thought was the euphoric high point of my existence. And as I was signing out, Henley, appropriate or nothing, just says over my shoulder, he goes, you're going to take the money for that set? It broke me down to nothing. And I didn't understand it, okay? And then I did, and I was like, oh, that's amazing.
1: That which is kind of like welcome to the club,
0: yes,
1: right?
0: Of course, yes. And the thing I love about your new special, it's streaming now on Fox Nation, it's called The Joke's on Me, is it is about process. Yes, there's a killer hour of material, but you're also going to stand behind the magician and see where you get the rabbit from and, you know, how you guess a card. And I think that is so valuable because what we are ultimately is the product of process. Every one of us. Whatever act you watch, that guy had a process. You know, the guy smashing fruit, Gallagher. He had a process.
1: Well, it's funny you say magician because I've thought about that, about what we do. Mm-hmm. Like a great magician, you don't see the 10,000 hours that he spent learning how to make that coin disappear, right? Mm-hmm. And he'll tell you that.
0: Yeah.
1: It's not disappearing. It's an illusion.
0: Yeah.
1: But somehow people think comedians just walk in off the street and start talking about their day,
0: yes,
1: and they're hilarious. And I hate to bust that bubble because comics are really funny, but there's a difference between being really funny in the break room and being really funny in a room full of strangers.
0: That is a great point, man. We're talking to Jeff Foxworthy, by the way, and the reason I want to just build on that for a second, because I say this all the time. Everybody knows a guy like Bob in accounting. They're like, Bob should be a comedian.
1: Yes.
0: It's because Bob speaks to you in a shorthand that you already know.
1: Yes.
0: And I think the challenge of what we do is you've got to go out to mainstream society where they don't know the shorthand. And the difference between us and Bob is we were crazy enough to keep going after a year of bombing.
1: Yes.
0: Whereas Bob, just that 1 year was like, all right, I'm out of here. Okay.
1: Well, and I will tell young comics that where people come up and go, hey, I think I want to be a comedian, but I don't want to quit my job. And I go, you don't want to be a comedian. I think the only way you become a comedian is when there is no plan B.
0: Yes.
1: It's burn the boats. And you don't have an option. Yeah. We're not. It's like I say, writers don't want to be writers. Mm-hmm. You just are, right?
0: Yeah. Uh-huh.
1: And because writing's not fun.
0: Yeah.
1: It's never fun. I've tried to make it fun. It's not. Now, the end result is fun.
0: Yep.
1: But the process isn't.
0: No. Because you're alone arguing with voices in your head. You know, you're trying to make things work. And the hardest thing I try to explain to people who aren't writers is how their mere existence becomes an impediment to writing. Because anytime someone asks you a simple question while you're writing, they're interrupting a conversation. Yeah. Wheels are spinning. You're trying to solve this case.
1: Yeah.
0: And then someone goes, did you let the dog out? And I'm like, die in a fire.
1: Yeah. Yeah, so but it's true.
0: Yeah.
1: It's... you know, I'm just assuming you're like me. I always have running conversations in my head.
0: Mm-hmm.
1: And that's why I call my podcast that I do on Sirius a Comic Mind, because mm-hmm. I truly believe, I do think it's a gift. Mm-hmm. I think some people are just gifted with being funny.
0: Mm-hmm.
1: Can you get better at it? Can you? Yes.
0: Mm-hmm.
1: But if you're not born with that and you just say, I'm going to be a comic, you're never going to be a good comic.
0: Yes, we've met that person.
1: We've met lots of those.
0: It's most of what you meet, as a matter of fact.
1: That's almost everything I mean. But you know, and I know. I mean, I can sit around with people 2 minutes in. I'm sitting there thinking, I could talk to this guy all night.
0: Thanks,
1: we recognize each other
0: mm-hmm.
1: because everybody's brain's not wired like us. And that's why I'm like, what is it about us that makes our brains work the way they do? But you recognize it in other people and you're going, okay, I can let my guard down.
0: Yep.
1: And just, I can talk to this guy. He understands
0: mm-hmm.
1: the way my stupid brain works.
0: It's like a zombie movie when somebody's eyes turn yellow. You know they've been bit.
1: That's the sign. But musicians are like that. They just start jamming with somebody, and I'm like, oh, that's so cool. They don't know, but they're speaking a language that the rest of the world's not speaking.
0: Yeah, and no, it's really powerful stuff when you say it that way. Especially because, like, you were jamming. When you guys were doing Blue Collar Comedy Tour, those turned into jams. You'd do sets, and then you'd get on stage and just jam. And it was pretty rad.
1: You know what inspired that was when we decided to do it, the people producing it, they wanted, like, for us to come up with a big ending, like a silly song or something. And I said, we all got into this because we were a fan of comedy.
0: Yeah.
1: And I remember as a kid being such a big fan mm-hmm. of the Carol Burnett Show. And my favorite moments in that, because when you're a comic and you do your job right, you don't laugh.
0: Yeah.
1: You keep a straight face.
0: Uh-huh.
1: And I said, I loved it when they would make each other laugh. And then years later on Fifth Grader, Vicki Lawrence was on there and I was telling her that. And she said, when we would rehearse that show, we would rehearse for 3 days in a row, no audience. 3 days in a row, we would rehearse it the same way. They let the audience in, turn the cameras on. She goes, Tim Conway would do something totally different from what we had just rehearsed the 3 days for no other reason than to make them laugh.
0: Yes.
1: And so I said, well, people never see comics laugh. Let us just bring stools out. We know each other.
0: Mm-hmm.
1: Get each other to tell stories and try to make each other laugh.
0: Yeah.
1: And a lot of people, that was their favorite part of the thing.
0: The hang. Because they were talking to the great Jeff Foxworthy because they were hanging out with you guys now.
1: They were hanging.
0: To see, yeah.
1: Well, it's like Ron White telling the story about getting thrown out of the bar in New York City.
0: Yeah.
1: We are literally sitting at lunch one day, not working on material, just having lunch.
0: Mm-hmm.
1: And Ron goes, did I ever tell you all about the time I got thrown out of a bar in New York? And he starts to tell this story. Well, we're like crying. And I said, you're telling that on stage tonight.
0: Yeah, uh-huh.
1: And then we're laughing at it all over again. But people don't get to see us have fun.
0: Yeah.
1: You know.
0: Well, that's what I love about what we do. Is it's funny because I just watched this Johnny Carson interview on 60 Minutes. And Johnny Carson was talking about how he never covered serious issues. And I applaud him for this because he was like, we have a very unique opportunity as entertainers to entertain and get them away from the thing, you know, which is, I think that's our greatest superpower is if you're truly uniquely funny, we don't need to know who they're voting for in the midterms to make them laugh. And we shouldn't have to. And I don't want us to. That's what I love so much about your body of work is that you could consume it from any angle and you just go, oh, that's funny because we're making human points. That's the true superpower.
1: Well, and I don't know if you feel this way. Over the course of time,
0: mm-hmm.
1: the way I view what we do has changed.
0: Okay.
1: And sometimes I'll start a show this way. I walk out and I go, you know, I know everybody I'm looking at is going through something.
0: Yeah.
1: Might be a financial problem, might be a physical problem, might be an emotional problem. Everybody's going through something. And I'm not naive enough to think laughter makes people's problems go away.
0: Mm-hmm.
1: But laughter is the release valve that keeps people from exploding.
0: Yes.
1: If they can put their burden down for just an hour or an hour and a half, laugh, then you're kind of rejuvenated to pick it back up and let's keep going. And so I don't know if initially when I got into it, I thought about that value of it. But that's the value of what you do. We're living in a world where we don't know if we're going back to war. We don't know what gas prices are going to be. You know, you got enough crap to worry about.
0: Yeah.
1: But if you're able to laugh a little bit, you're like, all right, well, we'll worry about it again tomorrow.
0: Yeah, you're going to reload. You live to fight another day.
1: Exactly.
0: That's the point. Jeff Foxworthy's in studio. The special's called The Joke's on Me. And because of it, 17 less people will be pushed on front of the subway today in New York City. It's down 17. Now, if the Knicks lose game one of the NBA Finals, the subway pushings go right back up. You can't blame Foxworthy.
1: The Knicks are going to win it all. It's going to be magic.
0: It just seems like
1: it's going to be magic in the city.
0: I would feel better, but I just saw him do an interview in San Antonio. I'm telling you. It's like,
1: For like weeks now, since the playoffs began, I've just been like, it happens that way where people just get
0: something
1: hot at the right time.
0: Yeah.
1: And they start clicking. And so for weeks I've thought, crap, and Knicks are going to win this.
0: I'm telling you. You know what it feels like? It feels like that third act of every comedy in the 80s where they play the upbeat song and things start working, you know, and the town's coming together. And I feel like we're watching that version of the Knicks right now. So I hope you're right, because I have paid and not paid my rent from betting sports for the last 20 years. So I want to know that you're right.
1: Well, I was here. I was working in New York in 86.
0: Oh, wow, for the Mets.
1: And during the World Series time. Mm-hmm. And even with, I just had a feeling. I'm like, the Mets are going to win this thing.
0: Yeah.
1: And I was actually, I got to go to a World Series ticker tape parade because I was up here working. But it's just, sometimes it's just meant to be.
0: It's just there.
1: And this is, the Knicks have gone through so much crap for so long. Yeah. And when I was a kid, the Knicks were good.
0: Yeah.
1: You know, I mean, 70s. Really good. And so I've thought for weeks, I'm like, I think it might be the Knicks.
0: Could you imagine? I mean, what would happen
1: this
0: here?
1: This place will go crazy.
0: Yeah, it'll be bananas. That's the one thing. It'll be, you know, people climbing on light poles, cars getting flipped over, and then the Knicks will win. Hey, there it is. But I'm so psyched for the special. I love that you shined a light on process, and I love that you're, even where you are now, still trying to elevate the art form of comedy, because the difference, and maybe you know this anyway, but the difference between somebody who's like truly a great comic and somebody who's just successful, attains a goal and goes and buys a speedboat. You know what I mean?
1: Yeah.
0: Somebody who's truly a great comedian can't divorce themselves from the reality of you want the content to be good. Like, you can never make peace with a bad content or a thing that didn't work, and you'll never be able to.
1: Well, think about how much Jerry made from Seinfeld.
0: Yeah, oh yeah, for sure.
1: Could have walked away and never done anything again.
0: Mm-hmm.
1: What's Jerry doing? Jerry's out there on the road this weekend.
0: Are you damn right he is.
1: Leno's on the road this weekend. There's some people that are just comics.
0: Yeah.
1: You know, and the cool thing, and like, you do this well, but it's like people don't understand, there's different ways of being funny. Like, the radio is different than doing stand-up.
0: 100%, yeah.
1: If you're writing in a book form, that's different. Mm-hmm. And it's kind of learning, all right, how do I do this in a different form and still be funny at it?
0: Amen. No, it's true. But that is the actual goal for all of us, is if you can make humor portable, you wind up on a million different platforms, but that, you know, comes down to your own ability. I tell people this all the time in comedy. We're competing against ourselves.
1: It's like golf. Yeah.
0: Yeah. It's the, you know, people get caught up with this guy got cast for that or that guy got cast for this. I'm like, but it's just you against you. You got to compete against the guy who doesn't want to get up and write or that whole guy. Well, and if you can do that, you got a shot.
1: Well, think about like when you first started out. Mm-hmm. When you first start out, you hate every comic because you're just like, he's a hack. He's a hack.
0: Screw that guy.
1: He's a hack. He's a hack. The longer you do it, you start realizing, hey, anybody that's done this for 20 or 25 years, they know.
0: Yeah.
1: They know, because you're not going to keep doing this if you don't work at it.
0: Amen.
1: And I say, I don't care if you're a screenplay writer, if you're a stand-up, if you're doing a TV show, the one thing those people have in common, they work at the craft.
0: Yep.
1: Right?
0: That's what it is.
1: They work at it.
0: You can't endure if your work ethic doesn't endure with
1: it. No, yeah.
0: You see, now I will make one confession before I let you go. So I was just in Reno, Hawkins Amphitheater, sold out rowdy crowd. You can't offend a Reno crowd.
1: No, like, Reno.
0: I tried
1: Reno, Reno crowds are different than any crowd in the country.
0: Like if I would have brought on a baby seal to club at the death at the end, there would have been a line.
1: There would have been going, do it, do it, do it.
0: Quit stalling and start swinging, Jimmy. I'm trying to get to the Bunny Ranch. I'm like, fine, I'll hit the seal. Yeah. It was just a joke. But I was driving across Route 80. I saw you on a big billboard for the Silver Legacy. I guess you have a day coming up out there.
1: Yeah.
0: And as a New Yorker, it's not a real billboard unless you climb up and draw X-rated graffiti on it.
1: Sure.
0: Okay.
1: Right.
0: And as a New Yorker, I feel like I failed you because I did not climb that billboard. But had we done this interview prior, the things that would be drawn on your face on Route 80 right now is the highest form of endearment, by the way. I hope you know that.
1: When I was first in comedy and you stay in all these crappy hotels and they all had the crappy artwork on the wall, this is how much time I had to kill. I would always pull the artwork down and sign my friends' names to it and put it back up. I mean, like anybody's going to know their name, right? But I signed their name to it.
0: That's all time. Listen, you can get backstage with Jeff Foxworthy. You can be inside the whole process. You, too, can have a mental health problem if you just go to Fox Nation.
1: You, too. It's so easy to have a mental health problem.
0: It's all right there in front of you for the take. And go to Fox Nation. Check out the jokes on me. Jeff Foxworthy, we will always have this. Thank you for real.
1: Oh, yeah, man. I appreciate it. I appreciate you.
0: Oh, this matters. All right, I'll see you on Fox Nation. Rock.
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9: Sunshine at 74 degrees for Tuesday. I'm Chief Meteorologist Austin Chaney for WHIO.
10: Of the ninth on Fox Across America with Jimmy Failla. If you're giving out a game ball today, it's got to go to Jeff Foxworthy. Hot damn. One of the highest honors of my career right there. That man is an icon. And he was such a great hang. He's going to be on Fox News Saturday night this weekend as well. But he is someone I have revered from afar for probably my entire life in comedy. And the truth is, they always tell you to never meet your heroes. But they got this one wrong. He was just as cool as hell. And the one thing I will tell you about Foxworthy, which overlaps with everyone else that I've met that's pretty cool in the last month. I mean, a month ago today, I was hanging out with the president in the freaking Oval Office. And I can tell you, every one of these super successful people has one thing in common. It's that they are not deterred by failure. Just keep going. As this show ends today, life might have punched you in the nuts. But the bottom line is, if you throw a little bit of ice on that thing and get out of bed tomorrow, you can take over. Because you live in America where you have this fabulous thing called freedom!
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15: Negotiating a pause. I'm Lisa Lacerra, Fox News. President Trump says he's helped cut a deal between Israel and Hezbollah for a temporary ceasefire.
16: The president says he had a very productive call with Israeli Prime Minister Benjamin Netanyahu and that no Israeli troops will go to Beirut. Israel's government ordered strikes in Beirut's suburbs Monday, a day after ground forces reached deeper into the country than at any point in the last 26 years. To representatives, President Trump says he also had a very good call with Hezbollah and says the militant group agreed that all shooting will stop, adding Israel will not attack them and they will not attack Israel. Both Israel and Hezbollah accused each other of breaking a ceasefire. Iran has insisted Israel stop targeting Lebanon as part of a ceasefire agreement with the U.S.
15: Fox's Jared Halpern of the White House. Meanwhile, U.S. Central Command says it's launched strikes against radar and drone sites in Iran after Tehran shot down an American drone over the weekend. The president reportedly reconsidering whether to move forward with a $1.8 billion fund meant to compensate his allies who believe they were unfairly prosecuted for political reasons. That's according to the Associated Press. It's coming after the Justice Department said it would comply with a court order to pause implementation of the fund. Homeland Security Secretary Mark Wayne Mullen says there will be consequences after days of violent protests at an immigration facility in Newark, New Jersey.
17: We have absolutely zero issue with you exercising your First Amendment in a peaceful protest. But when you're threatening the lives of an officer, that's verbal assault. When you threaten the lives of their family, that's verbal assault.
15: New Jersey Governor Mikey Sherrill has sent in state police to take care of security outside the building. Five people are dead after an explosion and fire at a defense company work site in South Korea. 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
9: Sunshine and 74 degrees for Tuesday. I'm Chief Meteorologist Austin Chaney for WHIO.
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0: from the Great Lakes on the other side of Erie. I'm Ryan Recker, your host tonight on Coast to Coast AM. Looking forward to spending time with you on this Sunday night. On the show, Suzanne Giesman is a spiritual teacher and medium, served in the U.S. Navy as a commander. We'll talk about life after death, among other things. I wonder what she can pick up on, because I always like, in the second half of the interviews, when people call in and you can tell immediately they pick up on something. So we'll have a good time with Suzanne the first half of the show. And Jeff Bullinger is an expert on the unexplained. Latest work on the strange things happening in New England. What are some of the stories and tales there? As this year is America's 250th anniversary. When you talk about New England, there's a lot of history there. How does that play into things? Two great guests on the show tonight. If you want to email me, Ryan Recker at coasttocoastam.com. And there's a lot of great articles that you can find on the website, coasttocoastam.com. And this week, aliens.gov dropped, and it was not what I think a lot of people here were expecting. It felt like a bait and switch. I was really hoping that the website would have more revelations, because for a while you saw the domain was parked and they thought, here we go, we're disclosing UFOs, we're posting videos, we're releasing audio from the astronauts, here's some classified documents. It was pretty exciting time to see all of these different government sources come together and say, we need disclosure. And all of a sudden, aliens.gov pops up, and it's not what you think it was. It was about immigration. So I think we're going to have to wait more for the Department of War to post files. Maybe we'll get lucky and they'll post something that they didn't mean to post, perhaps, and it will allude to or give direct evidence that maybe there were some other beings that were caught. That's a big thing there. But you can find that story at coasttocoastam.com. I always like to check the website and see what the very latest is. Our web team does a fantastic job putting those stories together. Suzanne Giesman is our first guest, a spiritual teacher, a medium. We're going to open up the phone lines in the second half, and we know that's always great on a Sunday night and a Monday morning, opening up the phone lines to a medium. So don't go anywhere. 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
0: Hey, welcome back to Coast AM. I'm Ryan Recker. If you want to email me during the show, ryanrecker@coasttocoastam.com. Joining us now is a spiritual teacher, a medium, once served in the U.S. Navy as a commander and aide to the chairman of the Joint Chiefs of Staff. And joining us now, Suzanne Giesman. Thank you for coming on to Coast AM.
6: Hey, Ryan. Always a pleasure to be here. Thank you.
0: I love stories that start like yours, which is you weren't a believer. You were a skeptic. Things like this were foreign to you. And then something happens. I love, love, love when stories start like that. And I feel in a lot of ways, they're very genuine stories. Tell me about yours. You were someone that was very skeptical of mediums, psychics, things like that. What changed?
6: Well, I still am, Ryan. What changed is that my stepdaughter, Susan, who was a sergeant in the Marine Corps, was struck by lightning while crossing the flight line at her squadron hangar and was killed along with her unborn child. And suddenly I needed to know if things that I'd heard about the afterlife were true. So I set out to discover if I could connect with her myself. But I also had a reading with a medium who completely changed my worldview in 1 hour because I was that skeptical person. But the evidence that she brought through that our Susan was right there in the room with us was something she couldn't have known. The skeptic in me said, these are things you're not going to find online. I hadn't given her my last name. And that was the start of a journey that has just picked up speed over the last 20 years.
0: Yeah, and I think what you just said there, this is information you can't find online. So you went into that reading saying, okay, I want to give as little information as possible because that's the only way I'll be able to confirm this is real or not.
6: That's right, because it's very important that people understand I haven't seen spirits my whole life. I still don't see them, but I feel them, hear them, see images that they put in my awareness. So I'm not what people call a born medium, and yet I teach people that we all can learn to get the kind of evidence that changes people's lives. And so why I said that I'm still skeptical is because to me, the evidence is everything. It backs up the beautiful messages that those across the veil want to share with us. So it's good to be skeptical, but open-minded, please.
0: So what do you see then? So in your process, when you are doing this for yourself and you've had some level of success with it, what do you see if it's not kind of what we would think of as you're watching almost like a movie screen and things are playing out in your mind and you can see things clearly? You're making it sound like it's not like that.
6: Oh, it is for many people. And for me, I do see things on the screen of my mind. I just don't see the spirits' faces or their bodies. I see gestures as if I'm playing charades. It's in my mind's eye. I'll see a hand sweep out with a closed fist if someone was abusive. I'll see the motion of a head hanging down if somebody has an apology. So they're symbolic, like gestures that come with a knowing what that means. They'll pop in my mind a picture of a turtle that's decorative, and I'll know that this person has that in their yard. So lots of imagery, but just not the spirits themselves. And Ryan, this has turned out to be a really great gift for me, because instead of saying, oh yeah, this person had brown hair and brown eyes, I have to really tune into them and capture their essence. I can tell you what a loved one was like, down to likes and dislikes and what they were like at work, and real personality traits that leave people saying, oh my God, that's my loved one.
0: You talk about symbols, images. Are those things universal, or can it change from person to person, what you see and how it's interpreted?
6: It's both. There are many symbols that are universal, like the time a spirit across the veil showed me a caduceus. And I described to my client that I was seeing a caduceus. And before I could say, and that to me feels like he was a doctor, she just nodded and said, oh yeah, he was a doctor. So that would be a universal one. But for anybody that learns to tune in, things will come into our awareness in a way that we know what it means. So I might see symbols that are only meaningful to me because of something that happened in my own life, but somebody else might not understand that. The spirits know that, and they'll give us what we need so that we understand them.
0: Caduceus? I don't think I've ever heard that word.
6: Oh, yeah, that's the symbol of a doctor. It's like a snake on a pole.
0: I didn't know that's what that was called. Well, good luck trying to spell it without autocorrect popping on. So you start to get these symbols, you get these images in your mind. Do they just come to you naturally? Do you have to work for it? Meaning, can you just cold get imagery from people you walk by on the street, or do you have to sit down and get into a mind?

0: Well, I'll answer questions, and should loved ones pop in, I'll certainly make their presence known. Yeah.
1: Okay. Well, do you ever find it where loved ones don't want to pop in? So you can sit down with someone, you can try, they're just not receptive to making themselves known.
0: There are times when I cannot perceive the specific person someone may want to hear from. Other people will come in that same sitting, and that way I'll know it's not me. I'm not out of tune, but I don't ever know why they don't come in. So to say that they don't want to is an interpretation that may be false. There's usually a greater reason, something going on, a lesson that's to be learned by the fact that we didn't make a connection. So it's just a matter of trusting what happens.
1: Do the things that spirits want to talk about is the same as what they wanted to talk about on Earth? I mean, do they make small talk? Or are they more, let's say, profound in their speaking? What's it like talking to a spirit?
0: What's so rewarding to me is that we set the intention that whatever they get through is what they really need to say to get something, to clear the air, to make apologies, to give thanks. And that is what happens. And what's really fun is at the end of a session when somebody will hold up a piece of paper and say, they answered all my questions. So there are some just chit-chatty things, but often it's things like, talking about the families fighting over the money I left behind. They know about that. It's stunning.
1: It's interesting. You would think if it was you, like, let's say it was you on the other side, what you would care about there versus what you care about here seems like it may be different. I think about myself as a person. When you leave this world, all of the things of the world don't matter much to you at that point. You're just wanting to enjoy the afterlife.
0: That's
1: your reward in that sense. So if someone were to call on me and say, okay, I need you to settle this dispute of money, I don't know how interested I would be in that. Like, to call me back and to answer those questions. But
0: I'll give you an example.
1: That happens.
0: One of the very first sessions I did was exactly that. This woman says, does my mother know what's going on with the family? That's all she said. I tuned in and I said, your mother says, if I had known what that money would do, I would have burned it before I left. So there you go. It doesn't matter across the veil. What matters is that they see how important loving each other is, being kind to each other, and that's what they want to get across.
1: Your book came out, Always Connected, and what you do is look at sort of separations of people who have passed. It's kind of interesting. And by the way, maybe we should mention, how can people find your book, Always Connected?
0: Well, this is actually great timing that you're doing this show tonight, Ryan, because the book actually launches Tuesday. So anybody listening has two more days to claim the special pre-order bonuses from SuzanneGeisman.com. We have some gifts that we're giving away if people order it, and it'll be delivered this week anyway. So it's really great timing.
1: Okay. How connected are we to other people that we don't know? So, for example, as a medium, can you connect with someone, let's say a celebrity who has passed away, things like that.
0: Oh, yeah.
1: Can you just cold call someone?
0: I have connected with celebrities who have passed, and it happens because it serves a greater purpose. So if it's just to pump up your ego that, hey, I connected with Elvis, I haven't seen it happen. But I've done some experiments to see, could I connect with Albert Einstein? And I knew it would help my work, and it would help a lot of people understand about consciousness, and I enjoyed a conversation that was enlightening to me and filled with evidence that convinced me, no, I'm not making this up. That was really Albert Einstein. So it is possible.
1: Interesting. Do you think that there is more that we need to understand about this? Can Albert Einstein continue his work through a medium and help us understand physics better?
0: There's no doubt that he can, but there's only so much those across the veil are going to share with us now, because first of all, they're not all knowing. There's only so much they know, but also we're here to learn through our own choices. So they're not going to tell us all the answers. Like the one woman that not a celebrity case, but she said, Suzanne, you gave me a reading a year ago and I'd like another one. And I said, okay, well, tell me why. And she said, well, because you said, my husband said he wants me to be happy and it's

0: it's okay to get married again. And I have two men that I want to marry, and I don't know which one, so I want him to tell me.
1: Yeah.
0: And I said, you know, I'm not going to do that reading because he's not going to tell you. That's one of those major life decisions that's going to determine how the rest of your life goes. And he knows that he can't tell you that kind of thing.
1: Yeah. How, when you start to talk to people and the things that they want to know, do you ever find a common thread? Is it always, you know, closure from a past loved one? Is it, you know, related to their future? What kind of things do people want to know?
0: It's funny that when you sit with somebody who has the ability to talk to your loved ones who have died, it really makes me kind of smile when people say, well, I've had a couple of people say, Ryan, well, I really don't want to talk to my loved ones. I want to know about me. And the most common thing they want to know is, am I on the right path? That's really, really common.
1: Yeah. That's kind of a tough one to answer because it's almost like in your life, no matter what quote unquote path you're on, you'll find a way. Like it somehow it always works out.
0: That's right.
1: It's hard to explain. It just does. So even if you appear that you may be, you know, struggling at the time, your path corrects itself. I find that happens a lot in life.
0: Well, it's because we're guided, because we are always connected, like the title of my book. And it flows even better when we realize that. And before we make decisions, we pause, we take a deep breath, slow down, and we ask, what's the best step for me to take now? I call that living the awakened way. That's one of my other books, The Awakened Way. And it's all about realizing we're not only human. We are souls that are all connected at a deeper level right now. And it's part of this big web that connects everything. And that's why things eventually work out and work out better when we pay attention to the breadcrumbs dropped in our path.
1: What if we don't want to be connected to everyone? What if we look at the craziness of the world and you say, man, it's better I'm not associated with that. What if you want to disconnect?
0: That's absolutely the way we're in the situation we're in right now, because people don't realize we're connected. It's all about me and my group and not about us. And how can we all get through this better together? And I understand that mentality because like attracts like. But if we could understand that at the very basic level of us, we do all share those common human traits and we suffer the same. And that's what I like about mediumship. It shows us a way to a better way of living. It shows us that we're not as separate as we think we are, and a way to find the peace that's already here.
1: Is there such thing as a medium Q line? So let's say Albert Einstein, for example. You try to connect and you realize, okay, there's like three mediums in front of me trying to get some of Albert's time. Does it work like that? Or is it more or less? No, it doesn't work like that.
0: It doesn't. Consciousness is really unlimited. It's very limited and restricted in the way we perceive it here. But the higher you're able to raise your consciousness, the more you can tap into. But imagine the beings that aren't in a body that have been around the block a few times. They can communicate with multiple people and higher beings such as Jesus or archangels, which I didn't used to believe in, but I've had incredible evidence that I do believe in them now. They can communicate with millions at once.
1: When you mentioned the consciousness side of it, does it cement itself in after death, meaning when everything that you know on this world, it just transfers over with you and then it's done? Or do they continue to learn after death? Can you change after death?
0: Oh, the learning and growth is eternal. It absolutely continues. We just go onward and upward. I find that very exciting. It's tiring at the human level, but there are different rule sets once you're no longer in a body, and learning takes place differently.
1: Yeah. What that almost seems at a certain point, let's say you have no barrier to learning, wouldn't a lot of the consciousness start to become the same? Meaning, if you have an unlimited ability to learn everything, that you would almost be like blended in so much together that you would lose your own personal identity after a certain point.
0: You may, but then the one consciousness that guides us all decides to have a new experience and narrows its awareness on purpose. And here we are in human form.
1: Yeah. It's so fascinating, some of the different things, because I am not one that has any experience, or have I ever thought to myself, I can connect or tap into this type of world. So it's fun that you're entertaining my ideas to learn more about this. It, you know, if, again, if people wanted to find your book that's coming out, Always Connected, where can they go?
0: Go to, first to SuzanneGeisman.com, right to the home page, and scroll down to highlights. That'll take you to our bonus page, and then that'll ultimately take you to any of the online booksellers.
1: Ma'am. I like that we're going to open up the phone lines in the second hour, so we still have more to get to on Coast to Coast AM. And I do want to talk more about some of the different feelings you have, maybe some of the misconceptions, and, you know, some of the other maybe stories of readings that you've had. I love hearing about some of these different stories of people you've helped. So Suzanne Geisman will continue with her coming up after the break. If you want to reach me, Ryan Recker at coasttocoastam.com, just send me an email. Don't go anywhere.

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1: Look at that. 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
2: News. I'm Sue Gussman. President Trump says Israel and Hezbollah have agreed to dial back fighting.
3: In a post on Truth Social, Trump writes he had a productive call with Israeli Prime Minister Benjamin Netanyahu and a very good call with Hezbollah. And they agreed that all shooting will stop, that Israel will not attack them, and they will not attack Israel.
2: Fox's Lucas Tomlinson, the president, says he spoke with the Iran-backed Lebanese militia group through intermediaries. The last ceasefire between Israel and Hezbollah was agreed to in April. Justice Department plans to freeze its anti-weaponization fund created and criticized by Republicans and Democrats. Fox's David Spunt.
4: That fund is on life support. Last week, a federal judge in Virginia ruled the fund must be paused while she sorted through legal issues.
2: The fund was created after President Trump settled his lawsuit against the IRS. 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
5: Sunshine at 74 degrees for Tuesday. I'm Chief Meteorologist Austin Chaney for WHIO.
6: 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It's a big responsibility and our first priority. 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
1: Hey, welcome back. If you wanted to email me, I got a couple of good emails, questions for our guest, a spiritual teacher in medium, Suzanne Giesman. She's had quite the journey. Maybe you're on your own journey right now, and I'm looking at some of these questions. Hey, can you ask Suzanne about this or that? And I got a couple of them lined up. If you want to email me, you can. Ryan Recker at coasttocoastam.com is my email. In next hour, we'll start taking your phone calls. So it's a little bit early to be lining up now, but, you know, towards the end of this hour, getting into the next one, that'll be the right time to do it. If you haven't been to coasttocoastam.com in a while, there's some great stories on there. But while you're there, look for the YouTube link right up top. 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They even have some old Art Bell stuff on there. George Norrie's interviews, he's really revolutionized, I think, in radio. 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
1: And welcome back to Coast AM. I'm Ryan Recker. Joining us now is a spiritual teacher, a medium, Suzanne Giesman. And Suzanne, I think sometimes people wonder what are the limitations of a medium, a psychic, and the things you can and cannot do. And I think one of the first things that always comes up, working on cases, for example, missing person cases. And, you know, we talked about this on the show a little bit yesterday, but so many people have been following the Nancy Guthrie case. Are you able to try to connect with her to find out if she's alive or not? Does it work like that?
4: Anybody's able to try, but the challenge, as I've learned, especially when the Nancy Guthrie case came up and I was living very, very near to where she disappeared, is that if the person who's missing is not in a coherent state, dead or alive, it's going to be very challenging for them to communicate. there really needs to be some kind of relationship between the medium and their the missing person's loved one. There's mediumship is relational, and resonance is very important. So that's a challenge. Plus, the human nervous system does not translate details such as exact positions. A person who's been kidnapped probably doesn't know where they are. They can't get through an address, right? A specific address. Names are challenging to get often. So the way information comes through makes missing persons cases extremely challenging. Some people specialize in that, but the majority of mediums get things symbolically and by tuning in with resonance to the sitter, the client, the recipient, and their loved one who has passed or is missing.
1: Yeah, and I think some people, they just want to take that first step, which is they want to know if she's alive or not. And I know police, I'm guessing, do you think the FBI, do you think the police are working with mediums on a case like this?
4: That would depend on how open the specific agents are. Some people have worked with mediums who have shown them this is valuable, we can give you helpful information. And others come in with the skepticism that they don't even go that route. But you know, one thing that I learned from my research into this, like I sensed something. I sensed a feeling when I passed by her house. And yet I couldn't be sure what that feeling meant. And my number one rule in mediumship is do no harm. So I'm not going to make an assumption or a guess based on a feeling. I would need to get actual evidence that I was connecting with someone before I could even say, am I talking to your soul that's still in a body or you've passed? So it's a very challenging way to connect with people if they're missing.
1: Yeah. You would think if you're Nancy, you would throw up the lifeline and I want people to know. Like you would think you'd be open, but not being in the right state of mind, then you don't exactly know what she would be thinking. But what about instances where there's discrepancies in how mediums assess a situation? One says one thing, one says another. How do you know which one's right? How can you tell?
4: That's why I'm what I call an evidence-based medium, and I teach people get the verifiable information that you could not possibly know. And then we go like a court of law for the preponderance of the evidence. I don't know of any medium that's 100% accurate, but if you can say, I know this and this and this, and they say, well, I know you're talking to my loved one because nobody else knows that. You wanted some stories, Ryan, and I have one that'll show you what I'm talking about with evidence.
1: Okay. Yeah.
4: Okay.
1: Let's hear it.
4: This was years ago, and it's what really kept me on this path. The healing ability of mediumship. A woman came to me. I didn't know anything about her. This one was in person. And I said, well, you have a husband in spirit, because he's telling me that he passed from a heart attack. He's standing right where a partner would stand. And she looked at me and she said, well, that's why I'm here. My husband died of a heart attack. And I said, well, he wants you to know that he's proud of you, that you're doing well, and he's showing me you're traveling for the first time that he passed. You're going overseas to England. Her eyes got really big. She says, how do you know that? And I said, because he's standing right here. And then, Ryan, this man said to me, clear as day, tell my wife, don't you dare take those pills in your purse. And her eyes got really wide, and she said, what nobody knows is my doctor sent me to you because she didn't know what else to do for me. I've been so depressed over my husband passing. And on the way here to this session, I stopped at the drugstore and got enough pills to do myself in if I didn't hear from him. And you can't deny that this voice that she's hearing coming from me says, don't you dare take those pills in your purse. Well, I met her a year later and she was doing much better, smiling and interacting with people again. So that's the healing ability of evidential mediumship.
1: Wow. Well, when you hear about stories like that, and when you hear about that, the first thing that you think of is, and I'll just tell you as someone that, you know, I'm a skeptical guy. So okay. I would think, okay, this is, if I were to guess, I would say, okay, you went on the internet, you found these things out, you did this, you did some research, you knew who you were talking to. But in this case, you're saying you went in cold and you didn't know any of this information ahead of time. It came to you. And
4: that's right.
1: Do you think some mediums fake it? Do Do you think there's some in the field that do the research?
4: I know that some do, and it's very discouraging, and that's why we hold the goal of teaching people to be ethical and have integrity and push themselves to get the good evidence. Don't give up with just surface level stuff. Say, I told the spirits, I'm not going to do this work unless you give me really good, I call it NOE, no other explanation evidence. I give you another one.
1: Yeah.
4: If you don't mind, because this one shows again, I'm not reading my sitter's mind. This woman came to me. I didn't know why. My assistant signed her up. I didn't have her name. I didn't have her phone number. She shows up at my house and I said, you have a son who died. She said, yes, I do. Starts crying right away. I said, well, he's showing me he's apologizing because he took his own life. Yes, he did. And then it got so detailed. He said he jumped off a bridge. She said, yeah, do you want to know where? And I said, no, wait. He says it was the Verrazano Bridge. That's specific, Ryan. He showed me that he was a musician. He loved his mom's new tattoo. She rolled up her sleeve, showed me the tattoo. He was a guitar player in a band that he told me. But I realized as we drew to a close that there was one thing I didn't discern about him. So silently, so that his mom wouldn't think the answer and I might pick it up from her, I silently said to him, what kind of work did you do? Because that's good evidence. And Ryan, in my mind's eye, I saw his hand sweep out and he pointed out the window behind his mom sitting in front of me. And he said, I did what your husband's doing right now. And my husband was kneeling down at the hitch on our RV, cutting wires, like connecting wires from the hitch. I said, your son just told me he was an electrician. And she said, yes, he was. Now, explain that away. You can't explain that away. She couldn't see her son. She didn't know what I asked. I didn't know anything about her. And he can see what my husband was doing. That's creative. That's clever. That's real-time, two-way communication with somebody who is not dead and gone. They're here, and they want us to know, I am alive, and I'm still part of your life.
1: Some of the things that you've learned how to do. And, you know, I'm assuming you can fine tune it after a while, meaning you start to learn certain techniques in the sense that, you know, when someone's trying to move you in a certain direction, you know, and maybe, you know, them pointing out the window, those are things that you can pick up on with some experience. Can anyone do that? Can anyone learn these things like you've learned it? Or do you have to have something special in you?
4: Anybody can learn it because we are all souls, and this is soul-to-soul communication. We all have different nervous systems and the way they act, but we can tune our nervous system, learn to become coherent through deep breathing and sitting in stillness every day. That's what I did when I wanted to connect with Susan, my stepdaughter who died. I just began every day, not knowing what I was doing at the time, just getting quiet and saying, Susan, reveal yourself to me. And I sat and I looked with my eyes closed and I listened for whatever would come up in awareness. And that was the training ground. I didn't realize it at the time. But people have breakthroughs at their own pace. Some people connect with a loved one right away. I teach methods. They're all on my YouTube channel and the gifts page of my website. I like to, you know, give away the tools that work. And like I have the 7 steps to connecting with higher consciousness. I sat down and I said, what is it I do? And it's a process. There are systems we can learn to communicate with non-physical beings.
1: Do you ever talk to them what happens at the time of death?
4: I do. And what is really comforting, and it's not Pollyanna, I see it over and over and over, is if someone passed suddenly in a trauma, they show me the same symbol every time. They show me that their soul was just kind of launched out of the body and they watched the whole thing, which for somebody who realizes their loved one passed in a car accident or in a fire or they drowned, that can cause us to suffer thinking that our loved one suffers. But me not knowing how they passed, when I see that symbol, I know it was a sudden traumatic passing and that they were fine and they want to tell their loved one, I didn't suffer. And then to a soul, they tell me it's so much bigger, greater, more loving where they find themselves now, in the state they find themselves, no matter what their religious belief or no religious belief. Their beliefs were all limited compared to what it's really like across the veil.
1: So do you find that most of them are at peace, or do some of them grieve the way that they died, or are they upset where they're at?
4: I have yet some testing. I have yet to find anybody who was upset. Now, that could be that I only get those who are ready to talk about how well they're doing, but this is thousands of readings, and they're all so aware that they're surrounded by love and that it's all about love, that that's what they want to let us know.
1: So when you do something like this, are you meditating? What's going on through your mind? Are you just asking questions? I'm just kind of curious the process that you go through.
4: Well, I set up those systems. It's what I learned from my mentors 18 years ago. And I say, this is how I'd like the readings to go. If a spirit's going to come to me, I want you to tell me certain bits of evidence so that when you give your important messages that we can't validate, such as, I love you very much, or it's beautiful here, that it's backed up by the evidence. And you can trust that it's just not something I'm saying to make people feel good. And so you set that up in advance. And then I have a process to quiet my mind and to raise my vibration. Mostly it has to do with gratitude and loving feelings. And then I say, okay, let's dance. It's what I say to the spirits, because it really is this flow of energy and information, this consciousness. And I say, here we go. Who's here first? Who's going first? And then the system just falls into place. The information hopefully flows. You know, I'm, of course, like any medium, I'm sharing some of my best and most wow examples here. And there are some times when the connection just doesn't happen. And I'll either reschedule or say, I'm not the right medium for you. You need to try somebody else. So it's all about the resonance in any one moment. And just like the weather, every one of us is in a different mood every day. We're feeling good or we're not feeling good. So hopefully when you sit to do a reading, you're on top of your game. The spirit's here. The loved one that's receiving it is open and not closed off. That's really important. And everything clicks.
1: Yeah. You gave the example in the first half of the interview where, you know, if I would have known this money would rip the family apart, I would have burnt the money. So there's a little bit of regret, unfinished business. Do they ever, let's say when you're doing a reading, have this unfinished business that they try to communicate to you that they want you to finish for them?
4: There are messages that they didn't get through a lot. Again, it comes back to love, Ryan. Like, I never said I love you. That's evidential in itself, right? And, you know, like, this is your dad. He never said I loved you. And he really wants to make sure you know he did. That kind of thing. And it's a different kind of feeling than they don't sit across the veil suffering and regretting. It's more of an urgency that's more of a feeling, a push, a nudge. Different than the human suffering. It's a, oh boy, my loved one's sitting with a medium. Now I can let him know, you know. But we can all learn to tune into our own loved ones.
1: So let's say you have loved ones, and let's say you have parents, and both your parents have passed. Do your parents stay together? Do you connect with other loved ones after you pass, or are you all individuals?
4: If they want to, they do. Usually we're part of a soul family, and we're all souls, and the roles that we play, we'll continue to play them if it serves a purpose, but the souls all get along. I can tell in a reading if mom and dad were married or separated, or if they had a platonic relationship or best friends. Those things, you just feel it.
1: Yeah. You think about the way we connect here on Earth, and you have certain connections. Like, let's say husband and wife have a certain connection, but, you know, parents and children have their own connections. But at a certain point, the kids become adults, they start their own families, and their own families are their own thing. So you wonder, how does that work? You visit each other? Does your spirit go and like, okay, we're going to go spend the weekend at mom and dad's? Or are they always just connected and there's no need for that?
4: Always connected. It's very different across the veil. You think of someone and you're with them. And that's how it is with the way they visit us here. They feel us thinking about them, boom, they're present in awareness. It's not geographical like it is here. They don't have to travel to see us. It's really more like a different channel, and they just tune in. You just shift your attention, and here we are. And so they focus their attention on whoever they want to interact with across the veil. And it's happening.
1: Is it this idea? So let's say, you know, heaven and hell. Do you ever find you try to connect to someone and they're just, you can't connect with them because they've been separated eternally?
4: Again, like I said in the first part of this show, I don't get the reason why somebody doesn't show up, but it's rare that they don't. I've only had two cases where people were not in a separate place that we would call hell, but they were not really allowed to interact with others until they changed their consciousness enough that it wouldn't, I want to kind of use the word, infect others. You know, it wouldn't rub off on others. They had to learn to love and to get forgiveness for their truly evil acts.
1: Okay. Suzanne Giesman is our guest, and you said that you'll take some calls from listeners. They may have some questions for you. Like you said, you don't know if over the radio works that well, but you said you'll give it a shot if people do have questions.
4: You bet.
1: Let's do it. All right. The book's coming out, Always Connected. Go look at her website, SuzanneGiesman.com. I'm Ryan Recker, and we'll see how this goes. We know that we have a full hour of your phone calls coming up. And if you want to email me, I'll try to read some of those too. Ryan Recker at coasttocoastam.com. Don't go anywhere.

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4: Done on the left knee eventually anyway. Then she says medical records were changed to show a bilateral procedure instead of the single one she agreed to. Now, after a year of rehab, she's finally back to school and basketball, and she's filed a lawsuit. She's looking for an undisclosed amount, but how much would you demand if a surgeon worked on the wrong appendage? I'm not one for litigation, but I might have to call up a lawyer as well. I'm Ron Otto, and that's my sports rundown.
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9: He says to give it time. I'm Sue Guzman, Fox News. President Trump still taking an optimistic tone when it comes to talks with Iran, at least for the moment. Fox's Lucas Tomlinson explains.
10: President Trump just told ABC News he thinks an agreement with Iran will be reached over the next week. President Trump spent his time in meetings, including calls with Israeli Prime Minister Benjamin Netanyahu and the leaders of Hezbollah through intermediaries. He posted on Truth Social he thinks the negotiations will continue at a rapid pace. In an interview with CNBC News, the president did not sound as optimistic. Here's what he said.
11: I don't care if they're over, honestly. I couldn't care less. And added that protracted negotiations have started to get very boring. Iran's foreign minister insists negotiations continue.
9: Five American cruise ship passengers quarantined for exposure to hantavirus have now left a Nebraska medical facility. Here's Fox's Grinnell Scott.
12: That leaves 13 U.S. travelers who were on board the MV Hondius cruise ship traveling in the South Atlantic Ocean who remain at the University of Nebraska Medical Center. A hospital spokesperson said none of the American passengers have shown hantavirus symptoms, which can take from 21 to 42 days to develop. The disease is usually spread when people breathe in residue from contaminated rodent droppings. But this version, the Andes virus, can in rare cases be transmitted person to person. The World Health Organization said the three deaths on board the MV Hondius were linked to the outbreak. Grinnell Scott, Fox News.
9: The state of Florida has filed a lawsuit against OpenAI and CEO Sam Altman, claiming that the company knowingly released and aggressively marketed ChatGPT to the public while concealing serious risks, cited a ChatGPT-assisted mass shootings and suicide. 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
13: Sunshine and 74 degrees for Tuesday. I'm Chief Meteorologist Austin Chaney for WHIO.
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22: From the Great Lakes, on the other side of Erie, I'm Ryan Recker, your host tonight on Coast to Coast AM. Looking forward to spending time with you on this Sunday night. On the show, Suzanne Giesman is a spiritual teacher and medium, served in the U.S. Navy as a commander. We'll talk about life after death, among other things. I wonder what she can pick up on, because I always like, in the second half of the interviews, when people call in and you can tell immediately they pick up on something. So we'll have a good time with Suzanne the first half of the show. And Jeff Bullinger is an expert on the unexplained. Latest work on the strange things happening in New England. What are some of the stories and tales there? As this year is America's 250th anniversary. When you talk about New England, there's a lot of history there. How does that play into things? Two great guests on the show tonight. If you want to email me, Ryan Recker at coasttocoastam.com. And there's a lot of great articles that you can find on the website, coasttocoastam.com. And this week, aliens.gov dropped, and it was not what I think a lot of people here were expecting. It felt like a bait and switch. I was really hoping that the website would have more revelations, because for a while you saw the domain was parked and they thought, here we go, we're disclosing UFOs, we're posting videos, we're releasing audio from the astronauts, here's some classified documents. It was pretty exciting time to see all of these different government sources come together and say, we need disclosure. And all of a sudden, aliens.gov pops up, and it's not what you think it was. It was about immigration. So I think we're going to have to wait more for the Department of War to post files. Maybe we'll get lucky and they'll post something that they didn't mean to post, perhaps, and it will allude to or give direct evidence that maybe there were some other beings that were caught. That's a big thing there. But you can find that story at coasttocoastam.com. I always like to check the website and see what the very latest is. Our web team does a fantastic job putting those stories together. Suzanne Giesman is our first guest, a spiritual teacher, a medium. We're going to open up the phone lines in the second half, and we know that's always great on a Sunday night and a Monday morning, opening up the phone lines to a medium. So don't go anywhere. 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
22: Hey, welcome back to Coast AM. I'm Ryan Recker. If you want to email me during the show, ryanrecker@coasttocoastam.com. Joining us now is a spiritual teacher, a medium, once served in the U.S. Navy as a commander and aide to the chairman of the Joint Chiefs of Staff. And joining us now, Suzanne Giesman. Thank you for coming on to Coast AM.
24: Hey, Ryan. Always a pleasure to be here. Thank you.
22: I love stories that start like yours, which is you weren't a believer. You were a skeptic. Things like this were foreign to you. And then something happens. I love, love, love when stories start like that. And I feel in a lot of ways, they're very genuine stories. Tell me about yours. You were someone that was very skeptical of mediums, psychics, things like that. What changed?
24: Well, I still am, Ryan. What changed is that my stepdaughter, Susan, who was a sergeant in the Marine Corps, was struck by lightning while crossing the flight line at her squadron hangar and was killed along with her unborn child. And suddenly I needed to know if things that I'd heard about the afterlife were true. So I set out to discover if I could connect with her myself. But I also had a reading with a medium who completely changed my worldview in 1 hour, because I was that skeptical person. But the evidence that she brought through that our Susan was right there in the room with us was something she couldn't have known. The skeptic in me said, these are things you're not going to find online. I hadn't given her my last name. And that was the start of a journey that has just picked up speed over the last 20 years.
22: Yeah, and I think what you just said there, this is information you can't find online. So you went into that reading saying, okay, I want to give as little information as possible because that's the only way I'll be able to confirm this is real or not.
24: That's right, because it's very important that people understand I haven't seen spirits my whole life. I still don't see them, but I feel them, hear them, see images that they put in my awareness. So I'm not what people call a born medium, and yet I teach people that we all can learn to get the kind of evidence that changes people's lives. And so why I said that I'm still skeptical is because to me, the evidence is everything. It backs up the beautiful messages that those across the veil want to share with us. So it's good to be skeptical, but open-minded, please.
22: So what do you see then? So in your process, when you are doing this for yourself, and you've had some level of success with it, what do you see if it's not kind of what we would think of as you're watching almost like a movie screen and things are playing out in your mind and you can see things clearly? You're making it sound like it's not like that.
24: Oh, it is for many people. And for me, I do see things on the screen of my mind. I just don't see the spirit's faces or their bodies. I see gestures as if I'm playing charades. It's in my mind's eye. I'll see a hand sweep out with a closed fist if someone was abusive. I'll see the motion of a head hanging down if somebody has an apology. So they're symbolic, like gestures that come with a knowing what that means. They'll pop in my mind a picture of a turtle that's decorative, and I'll know that this person has that in their yard. So lots of imagery, but just not the spirits themselves. And Ryan, this has turned out to be a really great gift for me, because instead of saying, oh yeah, this person had brown hair and brown eyes, I have to really tune into them and capture their essence. I can tell you what a loved one was like, down to likes and dislikes and what they were like at work, and real personality traits that leave people saying, oh my God, that's my loved one.
22: You talk about symbols, images. Are those things universal, or can it change from person to person, what you see and how it's interpreted?
24: It's both. There are many symbols that are universal, like the time a spirit across the veil showed me a caduceus. And I described to my client that I was seeing a caduceus. And before I could say, and that to me feels like he was a doctor, she just nodded and said, oh yeah, he was a doctor. So that would be a universal one. But for anybody that learns to tune in, things will come into our awareness in a way that we know what it means. So I might see symbols that are only meaningful to me because of something that happened in my own life, but somebody else might not understand that. The spirits know that, and they'll give us what we need so that we understand them.
22: Caduceus? I don't think I've ever heard that word.
24: Oh, yeah, that's the symbol of a doctor. It's like a snake on a pole.
22: Oh, I didn't know that's what that was called. Well, good luck trying to spell it without autocorrect popping on. So you start to get these symbols, you get these images in your mind. Do they just come to you naturally? Do you have to work for it? Meaning, can you just cold get imagery from people you walk by on the street? Or do you have to sit down and get into a mindset?
24: The latter. It's not like that for me. It's normally I sit down to do a reading, I will have gotten my energy field nice and in a nice coherent state. I'm calm, and I set a clear intention that what I bring through is helpful to the person I'm going to sit with. And then I invite the spirit to step in. So in all honesty, doing readings on radio is totally outside my wheelhouse, as we say in the Navy, but I just trust

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2: News. I'm Ted Lindner. A Brooklyn, New York City man accused of threatening to kill an ICE agent and his family facing federal charges. Fox's Steve Harrigan is in Newark, New Jersey.
3: The Justice Department says 27-year-old Nicholas Scalfo admitted to making the threats outside Delaney Hall and was arrested with the help of facial recognition technology.
2: The violent protests continued over the weekend. Talks continuing with Iran to end the conflict as President Trump tries to ensure a ceasefire between Israel and the terror group Hezbollah holds in Lebanon. Fox's Lucas Tomlinson.
4: In a post on Truth Social, Trump writes he had a productive call with Israeli Prime Minister Benjamin Netanyahu and a very good call with Hezbollah. And they agreed that all shooting will stop, that Israel will not attack them, and they will not attack Israel.
2: The Prime Minister said he told President Trump if Hezbollah attacks Israel, Israel will attack terror targets in Lebanon. 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
5: Sunshine and 74 degrees for Tuesday. I'm Chief Meteorologist Austin Chaney for WHIO.
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2: I'm Ron Otto with My Sports Rundown, my opinion on the big stories in sports. So you think you're having a bad day? How about Chloe Downing, a sophomore basketball player at Cedarville University? She went into the Kettering Health Washington Township facility for arthroscopic surgery on her right knee. Instead, the doctor actually did the surgery on her left knee. According to Chloe, when she informed the doctor that he did it on the wrong knee, the sawbones said, "Well, you were going to need it done on the left knee eventually anyway." Then she says medical records were changed to show a bilateral procedure instead of the single one she agreed to. Now, after a year of rehab, she's finally back to school and basketball, and she's filed a lawsuit. She's looking for an undisclosed amount, but how much would you demand if a surgeon worked on the wrong appendage? I'm not one for litigation, but I might have to call up a lawyer as well. I'm Ron Otto, and that's my sports rundown. For this week in history, I'm Ron Otto. June 1st, 2009, the largest automaker in the world, General Motors, files for bankruptcy. June 2nd, 1953, 27-year-old Elizabeth II is crowned Queen of the United Kingdom. June 3rd, 1950, Carillon Park's historical exhibits open for the first time. June 4th, 1937, the world's first shopping carts are introduced at Humpty Dumpty grocery stores in Oklahoma City. And June 6th, 1944, D-Day, the Allies invade Normandy during World War II.
3: This is Robert St. John in the NBC newsroom in New York. Ladies and gentlemen, we may be approaching a fateful hour. All night long, bulletins have been pouring in from Berlin claiming that D-Day is here, claiming that the invasion of Western Europe has begun.
2: For this week in history, I'm Ron Otto.
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5: The talks continue. I'm Ted Lindner, Fox News. President Trump once again insisting the talks are ongoing with Iran. He posted the two sides are moving at a rapid pace despite exchanging strikes. Tehran is also criticizing Israeli incursions into Lebanon, targeting Hezbollah militants. Fox's Jennifer Griffin with the latest.
6: President Trump indicated that even if Iran and U.S. negotiators stopped talking for a while, he did not think that that would mean that the U.S. would go back to dropping bombs right away. He was asked if he had heard reports that Iran is suspending talks with the U.S. Iran's leaders indicated they are halting talks due to Israel's expanded military operations in Lebanon and Gaza, where the IDF has now taken over an old crusader fort 9 miles inside Lebanon, and Israeli Prime Minister Benjamin Netanyahu has ordered the Israeli military, which now controls 60% of Gaza, to take 70%.
5: The Federal Appeals Court says the Pentagon cannot block transgender troops from serving in the military.
7: A divided three-judge panel on the D.C. Appeals Court upheld a lower judge's ruling that President Trump's executive order preventing transgender troops from serving in the military likely violates their constitutional rights. The appeals court did narrow the injunction to apply only to service members still in the military, but not new recruits seeking to join. The Trump administration is likely to appeal to the U.S. Supreme Court. Last year, justices allowed the transgender military ban to take effect as litigation plays out. At the White House, Jared Halpern, Fox News.
5: And a federal judge agrees to postpone a civil trial over the 2024 collapse of Baltimore's Francis Scott Key Bridge. This after last-minute settlements resolved most of the remaining claims. U.S. District Judge James Bradar expressed frustration about the timing of the settlements, including deals resolving all pending claims over the deaths of six construction workers. The workers were filling potholes on the bridge when the container ship Dolly lost power and crashed into the span in March 2024. 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
1: Sunshine and 74 degrees for Tuesday. I'm Chief Meteorologist Austin Chaney for WHIO.
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2: News. I'm Sue Guzman. President Trump says Israel and Hezbollah have agreed to dial back fighting.
3: In a post on Truth Social, Trump writes he had a productive call with Israeli Prime Minister Benjamin Netanyahu and a very good call with Hezbollah. And they agreed that all shooting will stop, that Israel will not attack them, and they will not attack Israel.
2: Fox's Lucas Tomlinson, the last ceasefire between Israel and Hezbollah was agreed to in April. The Brooklyn man who threatened to kill an ICE agent and their family now facing federal charges. Reporter's ARC Tom Homan tells Fox's Hannity the Justice Department is a zero-tolerance party for violence.
4: One of our officers got bitten. Another officer got severely injured. I mean, they were attacking our ICE officers because the local and the state law enforcement wouldn't even respond to help us. Now, we got state and local doing their job.
2: Dozens were arrested on Sunday outside the facility. 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
5: Sunshine at 74 degrees for Tuesday. I'm Chief Meteorologist Austin Chaney for WHIO.
6: 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It's called Miami Valley's Morning News, and it's all news, all weather, and all traffic, all morning long. 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
9: 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Cassette Junkies, they're going to be hosting a free concert of 70s and 80s rock music down at Riverscape. 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
3: Second, 1953, 27-year-old Elizabeth II is crowned Queen of the United Kingdom. June 3rd, 1950, Carillon Park's historical exhibits open for the first time. June 4th, 1937, the world's first shopping carts are introduced at Humpty Dumpty grocery stores in Oklahoma City. And June 6th, 1944, D-Day, the Allies invade Normandy during World War II.
4: This is Robert St. John in the NBC newsroom in New York. Ladies and gentlemen, we may be approaching a fateful hour. All night long, bulletins have been pouring in from Berlin claiming that D-Day is here, claiming that the invasion of Western Europe has begun.
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6: Recently, I talked about how to pick out what insurance you should have when you rent a car, but I want to tell you how to ensure you can protect your wallet another way. Rental car companies are really, really on the job about trying to find any dents, dings, scratches, whatever, that you put on the car while you're renting it. So before you leave, you want to totally take your phone and shoot a video of the vehicle you're renting and do the same thing when you return it to prove whatever damage they allege, you didn't do it. Here's another thing. If you go to get in your rental car when you first are renting it and there's damage inside the car, let's say the fabric is torn or there's damage inside, you go get another car before you leave, because guess what else they'll charge you for? They'll charge you for the damage inside the car too.
5: Clark is WHIO's consumer warrior, and you can hear him during Miami Valley's morning news on WHIO. 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Depend on it.
7: A deal is still in the works. I'm Sue Guzman, Fox News. The negotiations between the U.S. and Iran remain unclear, as President Trump says that the talks are still ongoing after Tehran claimed they're cutting conversations with the U.S. negotiators. Fox's Max Gordon has more.
8: President Trump posting on Truth Social, I had a conversation with Bibi Netanyahu today, asking him not to go into a major raid of Beirut, Lebanon. He turned his troops around. Thank you, Bibi. I also had a conversation with representatives of the leaders of Hezbollah, and they agreed to stop shooting at Israel and its soldiers. Likewise, Israel agreed to stop shooting at them. Let's see how long that lasts. Hopefully, it will be for eternity. Iranian-backed Hezbollah has been firing rockets into northern Israel, and Israeli forces have gone after them into southern Lebanon. While President Trump touts an end to the fighting after his call, there have since been reports of additional Hezbollah rocket attacks.
7: Russia attacked Ukraine's capital with a barrage of missiles and drones overnight Tuesday, killing at least 11 people and trapping others. At least 58 were injured. The White House issuing a warning Monday that ICE operations will not be deterred after violent riots and clashes between agitators and officers outside the Delaney Hall Detention Center in Newark. More from Fox's Steve Harrigan.
9: The plan by the governor was to try to set up a safety zone for peaceful democratic protests. Instead, the protesters took those metal barricades and attacked the police officers with them. Police responded with tear gas and flashbang grenades. Finally, in the end, it was only officers on horseback that managed to take control of the street once again. More than a dozen arrests made. Some of those arrested, police say, had weapons on them, and some coming from as far away as Portland, Oregon, here to protest. 9 p.m. curfew in effect now for the first time in 11 days. It may be working. Hundreds of officers march off. Several hundred demonstrators.
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2: sunshine and 74 degrees for Tuesday. I'm Chief Meteorologist Austin Chaney for WHIO.
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1: 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Two taps later, Claire says nope to the charge and Wells Fargo is on the case. However you make money work, Wells Fargo can work with that.
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2: News. I'm Ted Linder. Talks continuing with Iran to end the conflict as President Trump tries to ensure a ceasefire between Israel and the terror group Hezbollah holds in Lebanon. Fox's Lucas Tomlinson.
3: In a post on Truth Social, Trump writes he had a productive call with Israeli Prime Minister Benjamin Netanyahu and a very good call with Hezbollah. And they agreed that all shooting will stop, that Israel will not attack them, and they will not attack Israel.
2: Russia's attacked Ukraine's capital with a barrage of missiles and drones overnight tonight, killing at least 11 people, trapping others. At least 50 people have been injured. And a federal judge agreeing to postpone a civil trial over the 2024 collapse of Baltimore's Francis Scott Key Bridge. This after last-minute settlements resolved most of the remaining claims. U.S. District Judge James Bradar expressed frustration about the timing of the settlements, including deals resolving all pending claims over the deaths of six construction workers. 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
4: Sunshine at 74 degrees for Tuesday. I'm Chief Meteorologist Austin Chaney for WHIO.
5: 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It's about your safety and we take it very seriously. 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
12: 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That's going to be on Friday night. 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
11: For a deal. I'm Ted Lindner, Fox News. President Trump once again insists talks are ongoing with Iran. He's posted the two sides are moving at a rapid pace despite exchanging strikes. Tehran is also criticizing Israeli incursions into Lebanon, targeting Hezbollah militants. Fox's Jennifer Griffin.
12: President Trump indicated that even if Iran and U.S. negotiators stopped talking for a while, he did not think that that would mean that the U.S. would go back to dropping bombs right away. He was asked if he had heard reports that Iran is suspending talks with the U.S. Iran's leaders indicated they are halting talks due to Israel's expanded military operations in Lebanon and Gaza, where the IDF has now taken over an old crusader fort 9 miles inside Lebanon, and Israeli Prime Minister Benjamin Netanyahu has ordered the Israeli military, which now controls 60% of Gaza, to take 70%.
11: This is a federal appeals court, says the Pentagon can't block transgender troops from serving in the military.
13: A divided three-judge panel on the D.C. appeals court upheld a lower judge's ruling that President Trump's executive order preventing transgender troops from serving in the military likely violates their constitutional rights. The appeals court did narrow the injunction to apply only to service members still in the military, but not new recruits seeking to join. The Trump administration is likely to appeal to the U.S. Supreme Court. Last year, justices allowed the transgender military ban to take effect as litigation plays out. At the White House, Jared Halpern, Fox News.
11: A federal judge agreeing to postpone a civil trial over the 2024 collapse of Baltimore's Francis Scott Key Bridge. This after last-minute settlements resolved most of the remaining claims. U.S. District Judge James Bradar expressed frustration about the timing of the settlements, including deals resolving all pending claims over the deaths of 6 construction workers. The workers were filling potholes on the bridge when that container ship crashed into it in the span in March of 2024. 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
14: Sunshine and 74 degrees for Tuesday. I'm Chief Meteorologist Austin Chaney for WHIO.
15: This is Dayton's only 24-hour local weather, traffic, and news station. 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
0: 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And that's the sound of a fraud alert from Wells Fargo flagging a charge for a pricey restaurant in Paris. Considering Claire isn't in Paris right now, that seemed odd to the bank and to Claire. Two taps later, Claire says nope to the charge and Wells Fargo is on the case. However you make money work, Wells Fargo can work with that.
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2: News. I'm Sue Guzman. The Justice Department has put President Trump's controversial $1.8 billion weaponization fund on hold for now, possibly for good. The Trump administration fund emerged from a legal settlement between Trump and the Justice Department to resolve a lawsuit against the IRS over the alleged mishandling of his tax records. It was intended to pay people who say they were the subject of government abuse. Justice Department said Monday it will comply with a judge's ruling last week that blocked the administration from moving forward with the fund. Brooklyn man accused of threatening to kill an ICE agent and his family facing federal charges. Fox's Steve Harrigan.
3: The Justice Department says 27-year-old Nicholas Scalfo admitted to making the threats outside Delaney Hall and was arrested with the help of facial recognition technology.
2: An overnight curfew again in effect. 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
4: Sunshine at 74 degrees for Tuesday. I'm Chief Meteorologist Austin Chaney for WHIO.
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11: Recently, I talked about how to pick out what insurance you should have when you rent a car, but I want to tell you how to ensure you can protect your wallet another way. Rental car companies are really, really on the job about trying to find any dents, dings, scratches, whatever that you put on the car while you're renting it. So before you leave, you want to totally take your phone and shoot a video of the vehicle you're renting. And do the same thing when you return it to prove whatever damage they allege, you didn't do it. 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If you go to get in your rental car when you first are renting it and there's damage inside the car, let's say the fabric is torn or there's damage inside, you go get another car before you leave. Because guess what else they'll charge you for? They'll charge you for the damage inside the car too.
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6: Negotiating a pause. I'm Sue Guzman, Fox News. President Trump spoke with Israeli Prime Minister Benjamin Netanyahu over the phone Monday. Says both sides have agreed to hold off on their attacks against one another. We have more from Fox's Lucas Tomlinson.
7: President Trump has long insisted there is no deadline for a deal with Iran. Iran has long demanded the ceasefire include Lebanon, where its proxy Hezbollah is based. In a post on Truth Social, Trump writes he had a productive call with Israeli Prime Minister Benjamin Netanyahu, and a very good call with Hezbollah. And they agreed that all shooting will stop, that Israel will not attack them, and they will not attack Israel. For his part, Prime Minister Netanyahu writes, I spoke with President Trump and told him that if Hezbollah does not cease attacking our cities and citizens, Israel will attack terror targets in Beirut.
6: Russia attacking Ukraine's capital, Kyiv, early Tuesday with a barrage of missiles and drones. At least 11 people are dead. Others are trapped. 58, at least, were injured. The White House issuing a warning Monday that ICE operations will not be deterred following violent clashes outside the Delaney Hall Detention Center in Newark. More from Fox's Steve Harrigan.
8: The plan by the governor was to try to set up a safety zone for peaceful democratic protests. Instead, the protesters took those metal barricades and attacked the police officers with them. Police responded with tear gas and flashbang grenades. Finally, in the end, it was only officers on horseback that managed to take control of the street once again. More than a dozen arrests made. Some of those arrested, police say, had weapons on them, and some coming from as far away as Portland, Oregon. Here to protest. 9 p.m. curfew in effect now for the first time in 11 days. It may be working. Hundreds of officers march off. Several hundred demonstrators.
6: A Utah judge ruling a key hearing for Tyler Robinson, the man accused of killing Charlie Kirk last September, will be public. America's listening to Fox News.
9: Sunshine at 74 degrees for Tuesday. I'm Chief Meteorologist Austin Chaney for WHIO.
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0: in his early notes for the book, not in the draft, but before he started writing it. And that portrait artist was in the story, presumably because he was engaged to paint a portrait of Dracula, and he couldn't do it because the portrait never showed up on the canvas. So you can see that Stoker was playing with this myth from his very, very early notes. And even though the aspect of the portrait didn't end up in the final book, that whole story about the mirror started and was formalized in Dracula and became one of the rules about Dracula and became one of the rules about vampires in general. Before that, that was not a rule and that was not part of the mythology.
1: Did the victims of Dracula live forever?
0: They live as vampires forever. They live as vampires forever. So it is a kind of pestilence. It's eternity, but it's eternity of living off of others and living a life of, I mean, what I'll say is living a life of debauchery and sin and crime deviltry. You're living with the wrong side of God at that point. So it's eternity and yet it's a curse.
1: And who would you say today might be one of the best writers on Dracula? Anne Rice?
0: Oh, that's a really good question. You know, every generation, you know, brings others into it. And Stoker has a great niece, Dacre, who has been writing, you know, Dracula stories and vampire stories. And, you know, that it's interesting that, you know, as soon as these stories get modernized for a new generation, they find the aspects of it that appeal in a new and different way. So, you know, the people who are outcasts, the people who are discriminated against, because that's ultimately what's happening to Dracula. Dracula is the strangest part about the book is Dracula might be the hero of the book. And I say that, you know, literary types might tell you that because there's something called a Byronic hero. And we've all seen these stories with Byronic heroes. Byronic hero is a man or a woman who's out of time and out of place. Someone who has their own sensibility and is right in their own time and right in their own place, but is now struggling to make their way in another world, in a difficult situation where they no longer fit in. And of course, that's exactly what's happening with Dracula. It's got that level of undead, but he is the hero who is struggling to make his way in a different place in a different time.
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3: And good morning to you. Thank you for being here with us on this Tuesday, June 2nd.
4: 56 degrees in the Dayton area, a little more chilly than it was yesterday. Let's begin with a check on the forecast with Storm Center 7 meteorologist Ryan Miranda.
5: Good morning. Good morning. Less clouds this morning, mm-hmm. So it's going to be a bright and sunny afternoon, but we are, starting a few degrees cooler than this time yesterday. Check out the shot over Miami Township. People moving along I-75 fine this morning. Still a little bit of moonlight out there, and we are starting in the mid-50s, about a handful of degrees cooler than this time yesterday. And you can really notice that running anywhere from about 2 to 5, 6 degrees cooler. So starting in the low 50s this morning, if you're easily chilled, you may want a light jacket. But also don't forget the sunglasses, and you won't need that jacket this afternoon as things are going to be warming up really nicely this Tuesday afternoon. Right now, temperature wise, Troy looks like the coolest at 51 degrees, Dayton at 56, Springfield 53, Wapakoneta 54 degrees, and the same in Richmond. So yeah, if you're easily chilled, you may want maybe the heated seat for a few minutes as you get on in the car. But as that sun warms up right around 6 o'clock this morning, that's when things will really take off to the races. Lots of sunshine this afternoon. Definitely don't forget those sunglasses. We'll make it once again up into the mid 70s this afternoon. I am tracking a few more chilly mornings for us to get through coming up in just a few minutes.
4: All right, Ryan, thank you. Dayton detectives are currently investigating 4 shootings that happened over the weekend. One claimed the life of Bruce Irwin Jr. We were there as a vigil was held. Community members say Irwin tried to bring people together across Dayton. His family says he loved Dayton, both as a place where he made a living, but also as a place he could leave a mark. We spoke with leaders about the senseless gunfire that claimed Irwin's life.
6: Lost a prominent figure to Dayton, and he's not the only one. It's bigger than him. And it's enough. Enough is enough. Now is the time.
4: Coming up in 30 minutes, NewsCenter 7's Xavier Hershovitz will join us live. We're hearing from family members about the impact Irwin's death is having on the community. We spoke with Dayton's mayor about the city's violence interruption program. Currently, the program is focusing on the North Riverdale neighborhood east of North Main Street.
7: What we're seeing, and we know that it works, is there have been 70 days of no violence in that area.
4: Felons with a Future is also helping with the program. City leaders want to expand the program. However, they will need more funding to do so. NewsCenter 7 was there as a former school bus driver was sentenced to 18 months behind bars. Brenda Brooks was under the influence while having elementary school students on her bus. Brooks worked for Bethel Schools in Miami County. Parents had to pull in front of the bus just to get Brooks to stop last September. At the time, she told officers she had not drank any alcohol and was not on any medication. However, in April, she pleaded guilty to OVI, child endangerment, and other crimes.
8: Your blood reports and drugs that were in your, it's like a cocktail.
4: Once Brooks gets out of jail, she will be on probation for 5 years. She also lost her driver's license.
3: A crash in Montgomery County left three vehicles with heavy damage you see there, with one of its on its roof and another on its side. It happened on South Dixie Drive in Vandalia around 11 o'clock yesterday morning. A viewer sent us these photos, and you can see those three cars with severe damage there. Vandalia fire crews say two people were hurt in that crash. One person has life-threatening injuries. We're now asking what led to the crash. And Kettering police say a 20-year-old's death has been ruled a homicide. Over the weekend, police told us they believed it was a suicide. This happened on Schroyer Road Saturday. Police had officers on scene for nearly 4 hours. The department told us no one is facing charges yet. The Montgomery County Coroner's Office gave us the name of the man who was shot and killed in Dayton. Officers found Andre Carpenter on the ground on North Gettysburg Avenue last month. Police have not said if they know who killed Carpenter.
4: A grand jury has indicted a former Centerville Schools employee. This is the same man who investigators say admitted taking photos of a naked student. Tyheed Miller is facing charges of endangering children and illegal use of a minor in nudity-oriented material. Miller worked for Centerville City Schools at Watts Middle School in the Mental Health and Developmental Disability Department. Investigators say Miller posted video of the 12-year-old victim on social media. We're learning more from the city of Trotwood about Mayor Yvette Page's medical recovery. In a release, the city says she is making steady progress. She suffered a medical emergency during a speaking engagement at the Montgomery County Fairgrounds last month. The statement thanked everyone who reached out to check on Mayor Page.
3: The man who shot two Ohio police officers is pleading guilty.
9: Okay, so I got one more.
3: Well, this all happened in May of 2025 in Mifflin Township, about an hour east of Dayton. Deviante Dixon shot the officers after they stopped his car. One officer spent several days in the ICU. In court, Dixon pled guilty to one count of attempted murder and five counts of felonious assault. Prosecutors dropped a second attempted murder charge. There's no word on when he will be sentenced. Dixon may get life in prison. Now, that police department only has five officers, including the two that were shot. And we also want to show you video showing police arresting a kidnapping suspect just east of Springfield. West Jefferson police shared this dash camera video. The arrest happened over the weekend. You can see the driver get out of the vehicle with his hands up. And police say the kidnapping happened in Columbus. A car crash in central Ohio has killed a University of Toledo track athlete. Eva Marin, held the Mid-Ohio Athletic Conference record in pole vault. Troopers say she hit a car in Marion County Friday. The force of that crash threw her from the vehicle, and the wreck injured two others as well. The university said Eva was an outstanding student athlete whose determination, character, and positive spirit made an impact on everyone who had the opportunity to know her.
4: 4:34 now. We're following a scam alert this morning from Auglaize County. The sheriff's office says scammers are contacting the relatives of people who have been arrested. They ask the person to pay a bond fee in order to free their loved ones. Deputies say they will never contact family members to request bond payments. If this happens to you, report that call to law enforcement. News Center 7 is your election station. Ohio leaders say a new resource will expand transparency involving election law enforcement. We're talking about Ohio election integrity. This is a new website that allows people to see dispositions in Ohio made by the Election Integrity Unit. Secretary of State Frank LaRose says this is another step toward greater transparency in Ohio elections.
3: We'll take a look at this video of a roller coaster rescue. You can see eight riders were stuck vertically, looking straight up about 100 feet off the ground. This happened last week at an amusement park in Galveston, Texas. Emergency crews had to use a ladder to rescue those riders. The park says it is now inspecting that ride. And we're learning more about a bus crash that killed five people in Virginia. Police say the bus was speeding when it slammed into cars, slowing down for construction. Medics took more than 40 people from that crash to the hospital Friday.
9: When the bus flipped, it flipped me over, threw me up out my seat, and threw me on top of man in glass. A lot of people lost their life. I'm sorry to hear that. And for the ones who was there, speedy recovery.
3: Well, the bus was carrying more than 30 people from New York City to Charlotte. The bus driver is in the hospital. He's now facing two counts of involuntary manslaughter.
4: Investigators say 11 people have died in a chemical explosion in Washington state. They also say some of the chemicals leaked into the river. The Environmental Protection Agency has a team there working on the overall impact. They say it is still safe to drink the water.
10: We're bracing ourselves for this being the deadliest industrial tragedy in modern Washington state history.
4: The tank ruptured last week. Investigators still have not said what caused it. Rescuers in Laos are racing against time to find two men trapped in a flooded cave system. Reed Binion reports efforts have shifted to a search of dense jungle to find another way in.
11: Hi, I'm Josh Richards. I am here at the mine site in Laos.
12: Rescue diver Josh Richards giving an update amid ongoing efforts to find two men trapped in a flooded cave network in the Southeast Asian nation of Laos for almost 2 weeks.
11: We've heard the request that we need diver support.
12: It's believed the men entered the cave on May 20th, just before heavy rain caused flash flooding blocking their exit. Five others escaped the cave's narrow tunnels after long and intense rescue efforts by international experts.
11: Having a map from the miners who were rescued yesterday, we now know that there's a passage beyond.
12: Over the past 2 days, there was new hope in the search for the two men still missing, after rescuers reported hearing what was described as a possible knocking response deep inside the cave network. And the discovery of a vertical shaft, rescuers hoped would lead to a chamber where they'd find the men. The early reports of response sounds came as rescuers rappelled down the newly discovered shaft. But Richards later dismissed that description.
11: There has been a lot of reporting saying, oh, we heard knocking. That is absolutely not the case. Definitely something unusual that I couldn't identify. Now, that could have been bats. That could have been the wind.
12: Richards also said the shaft was full of rockfall and landslide, and they couldn't identify any way down it. Reed Binion, News Center 7.
3: With the U.S. set to host FIFA World Cup matches, the country has banned people from coming from other countries where Ebola is spreading. Hundreds of people have died from an Ebola outbreak in the Democratic Republic of Congo. This man covers people who recently traveled to Congo, Uganda, or South Sudan. And the ban lasts for 3 weeks.
13: We just feel confident that we are prepared for anything that happens. And also confident that this is not a broad public health threat.
3: The current strain of Ebola is rare, and medical experts say 50% of the people who get it end up dying from it. 18 Americans were able to leave quarantine and go home. However, it does come with strict restrictions. They were connected to the hantavirus outbreak on a cruise ship at these people's homes. An officer or public health worker must be outside their home for 24 hours a day for 3 weeks. That's how much time is left of their six-week quarantine. At this point, only New York says it will not do that.
5: And a good Tuesday morning. We do have lots of clear skies out there now. A little bit of moonlight still left. We're dry out over downtown Dayton. We do have temperatures into the mid-50s this morning, a little bit cooler than this time yesterday, but nothing really to slow you down for your morning commute weather-wise. Live Doppler 7 is completely dry this morning. The reason we're about 4 or 5 degrees cooler than this time yesterday is we don't have as many clouds in place. Those clouds act like an atmospheric blanket. So we've been allowed to cool off just a little bit more as you're stepping out for your Tuesday Tuesday morning commute. But don't forget the sunglasses. We've got lots of sunshine out there all day long today. By 10 o'clock, things will warm up already into the mid-60s. Lunchtime plans today into the 70s. And once again, high temperatures very similar to yesterday. We'll still make it in the mid-70s. It's still running about 4 or so degrees below average. Now, we do still have another chilly morning to get through, especially tomorrow. Likely even another degree or two colder as we're waking up for our Wednesday morning. We will start dry again down into the low 50s, but I am tracking when some real rain chances will be arriving coming up in the full Storm Center 7 forecast.
14: All right, Ryan, thank you so much. It's 440 now, 56 degrees in Dayton. Two teens facing charges after investigators say several fights broke out at a carnival in Greene County. We're hearing from people who were at that carnival when the fight broke out.
4: This season's first Friday in Dayton is set to begin later this week. What you can expect when visiting the participating locations.
14: We first met Roxy the dog when neighbors brought up concerns after she was found chained to a tree. The treatment she's now receiving as folks try to find her a new home.
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4: Just about 4:45, we're getting an update this morning on Roxy the dog, 6 days after she was rescued from being chained to a tree. A vet believes Roxy is 5 years old. She was found chained to a tree and had been there for the past year on South Union Road in Dayton. We're hearing from Roxy's foster mom about the long healing process.
1: Right now, the main thing is getting that mass taken care of that's on her leg. Can't do anything much with it until the infection goes down. She's on medication 3 times a day, as well as a pain pill. When that's taken care of, we have to start treating the heartworms.
4: People who are interested in helping Roxy can head to our website, WHIO.com. There we have information on how to help. Property owners in Montgomery County say flooding started to get worse after a business started construction. Residents in Riverside told us the flooding increased when crews broke ground on the Black Barn Pickleball in 2024. Yesterday, a homeowner told us the health department took water samples last week. Black Barn Pickleball told us it has installed a new pump to get rid of the water. It's set to become operational later this week.
14: Well, in a move no one saw coming, two-time Defensive Player of the Year Myles Garrett now heading to the Los Angeles Rams. ESPN reporter Adam Schefter making that announcement yesterday. In return, Cleveland is set to receive a Dayton native Jared Verse, the first-round draft pick of the Rams in 2027, the second for 2028, and a third-round pick for 2029. The Browns drafted Garrett back in 2017. A Greene County graduate is set to lead a laboratory at Wright-Patterson Air Force Base. Brigadier General Douglas Wickert will take over command of the Air Force Research Laboratory. Wickert currently works as Director of Airspace and Cyberspace Operations. He graduated from Beaver Creek High School in 1991.
4: 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Shannon Lanier and Carolyn Gracie have eco-friendly sheets that stay cool in the summer and warm in the winter. It's today's local steals and deals.
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6: Oh, that's perfect, because my wife has pillows all over the bed.
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7: I want you to know, too, this has snug grip. 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Mm-hmm. And then also a nice 16-inch deep pocket. That means it'll stretch over the kids' mattresses and also those big, tall mattress toppers as well.
6: Because it usually just pops right off, mm-hmm. so that's perfect.
7: And I just love how they feel. They're also mm-hmm. hypoallergenic, so if you have skin allergies, they're perfect for you as well.
6: Oh, it sounds like these are perfect for everybody. How much are we saving right now?
7: So up to 65% off, and that saves you up to $90.
6: Oh, I love that, and I know these are going to sell out fast, so make sure you go to localsteals.com to get yours today. They are so soft.
4: Good morning, 4:47. It's 56 degrees.
14: All right, we're checking in with Storm Center 7 meteorologist Ryan Miranda. Wasn't it just a couple weeks ago we were talking about all this rain, and yeah. now we've got sunshine and warmer temperatures.
5: Bright sunshine out there, and if you're like me and you burn easy, just something to keep in mind if you're outdoors for a little bit this afternoon, because that UV index is up at an 8 today, meaning it's in the very high category. If you're outdoors for even 30 minutes in that direct sunlight, could get a sunburn. So just something to keep in mind if you're going to be spending a pretty good amount of time outdoors today, and why not do it? Because we've got high pressure in place, satellite and radar. We're going to have wall-to-wall sunshine through most of the day today. You can see this void of nothing kind of over the Ohio Valley. Now, notice off towards the west, we've got lots of rain and storms out over the plain states. Now, that's not going to get here, but since we have these two systems so close to one another, we'll have a little bit of a breeze out there today. Really not a lot to make it feel any cooler or to blow anything around. But check this out. Look at your screen here. We've got winds gusting up to about 22 miles per hour out of the northeast this afternoon, so that'll keep the dry air in place, but something you'll probably notice for your Tuesday afternoon plans. It's just a little bit on the breezy side. Now, this morning, temperature-wise, we are starting a little bit below average, a little bit cooler than yesterday. 51 in Troy, 52 in Wapakoneta right now, 56 in Xenia, and 55 degrees in Greenville. So if you are easily chilled, you may want a light jacket this morning, but don't forget the sunglasses. You won't need that jacket by the afternoon, but keep it handy because tomorrow tomorrow morning is likely even a little bit cooler than this morning. Here's what you need to know for the morning temperatures the rest of this work week. Our average overnight low is actually 59, so we're starting below average this morning. Tomorrow, even a degree or two colder than we are now, 52. Not out of the question that a few areas do drop in the upper 40s tomorrow morning. Thursday also into the mid-50s, and then as we get towards Friday and then towards the weekend, those morning lows will actually flip above average back to being into the 60s. So with the sunshine out there today, tomorrow, Thursday, and Friday, if you still need to mow the grass, lots of green lights out there, really no weather woes to slow you down if you have to do any yard work or anything outdoors. So the Storm Center 7-day forecast for your Tuesday today. We've got that bright sunshine out there, very comfortable this afternoon. We'll make it in the mid-70s, and we'll have that slight breeze from time to time gusting up to about 20 miles per hour. Tomorrow for our Wednesday, we'll have a little bit of a chillier start, but a bright afternoon again. We'll bump it up to 77 degrees as that high pressure really strengthens over the rest of the work week. This means we're back into the 80s on Thursday. Seasonable warmth where we should be for this time of the year. 81 is the high on Thursday. Friday looking mostly dry, partly cloudy, with a high of 82. I am watching for storm chances this weekend, but I really do want to stress neither day looks to be a washout. Almost looks to be raining Saturday night and before sunrise Sunday morning, with more storm chances heading into Monday, Letitia.
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0: Hey, good morning, Letitia. Good morning, everyone. Jake McNaught will be in the traffic center this morning to help guide you through your Tuesday morning commute. And summertime is here, and coming up on Saturday, June 13th, the Garden Club of Dayton is going to have their Garden Gems Tour. We're going to get a preview of that event with Marty Grunder, Grunder Landscaping. That's coming up later this morning on Miami Valley's Morning News.
4: I need to tune in. Larry, thank you. 451, 56 degrees. Investigators have charged two teenagers after several fights during a carnival at a local mall. We're here hearing the response from the company that runs the carnival.
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4: 4:54, it's 56 degrees.
14: In just minutes here on News Center 7's Daybreak, a man ending up in the hospital after investigators say he was bit by a snake. We're hearing from wildlife leaders about what to do if you find a snake in the wild.
5: And bright sunshine is going to be out there on this Tuesday. I am tracking how high pressure is going to be impacting some cooler mornings and when rain chances finally arrive in the Storm Center 7-day forecast.
4: People in Montgomery County are remembering a man who was shot and killed over the weekend. We're hearing from family members who say he would do anything to help others.
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2: Good morning. It's 5 o'clock. I'm Larry Hansgen, and welcome to Miami Valley's morning news. We are live on Tuesday, June 2nd. We've got 56 degrees in Dayton. Here are the big three things you need to know. Going to be sunny today with a high in the mid-70s. The body of a missing U.S. scientist has been found after she had been missing for more than a year. And our top local story, a former Miami County school bus driver has been sentenced to 18 months behind bars.
3: Brenda Brooks was under the influence while having elementary school students on her bus. Brooks worked for Bethel Schools in Miami County.
4: That's News Center 7's Letitia Perry. Parents had to pull in front of the bus just to get Brooks to stop last September.
5: At the time, she told officers she had not drank any alcohol and was not on any medication.
4: However, in April, she pleaded guilty to OVI, child endangerment, and other crimes.
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5: 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She also lost her driver's license.
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7: Tracking sunshine for the rest of this week. I'm Storm Center 7 meteorologist Ryan Miranda. Tracking, though, when real rain chances arrive in the Storm Center 7 forecast coming up.
8: We're not needing any extra time taking the interstates this morning. Traffic is moving well. With traffic every 10 minutes, I'm Jake Magnata, WHIO Triple Team Traffic.
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4: I'm Brittany Otto.
5: I'm Will Taylor.
4: A former employee of Watts Middle School in Centerville, accused of sharing child porn, has been formally charged.
9: Prosecutors say 27-year-old Tyheed Miller shared a Snapchat video of a 12-year-old special needs student with their pants down in a restroom stall. Miller was a behavior technician with the school, with his last day being May 20th. He is being held on a $500,000 bond, set to be arraigned on Thursday.
4: That's WHIO Sierra Lawson reporting.
5: Kettering police looking into a deadly shooting on Schroyer Road Sunday night. Here's what we know now.
10: The victim is a 20-year-old, and so far no one has been arrested or charged. We're working to find out what led to the gunfire and the victim's name.
5: That's WHIO's Will Harris.
4: Progress being made on a multi-billion dollar bridge that will connect Cincinnati to Northern Kentucky.
11: For years, we've reported on the plans for the Brent Spence Bridge. And crews plan to start this massive project this week. Every day, almost 170,000 drivers use the Brent Spence Bridge, but crews build it for half that amount of traffic. Each day, Governor DeWine says drivers haul $1 billion worth of freight using this stretch of highway. And the Dayton Development Coalition told us this bridge is critical to the Miami Valley supply chain.
4: That's News Center 7's Gabrielle Enright.
5: At least 11 are dead in Ukraine after a large Russian attack.
12: Explosions boomed across Ukraine through the night and into the dawn. According to the Ukrainian Air Force, Russia unleashed 73 missiles and more than 650 drones. The main targets included Ukraine's capital Kyiv and cities including Dnipro, Kharkiv and Zaporizhia. Among the 63 people injured in Kyiv were three children with residential buildings hit. 140,000 people left without power. Ukraine expected this. President Volodymyr Zelensky had warned of a renewed Russian assault and urged people to be cautious during air raid alerts.
5: That's Fox's Jonathan Savage.
4: The body of a missing U.S. scientist has been found more than a year after she went missing.
13: For some, this will come as closure, but for others, this just adds yet another layer to the ongoing mystery. Melissa Casillas, her remains were found by a hiker into Mexico's Carson National Forest. This happened less than 6 miles from where she was last seen. And interestingly, a gun was also found next to her body. Cops don't know if it belonged to her or if it was actually placed there. It's been a year since the 53-year-old went missing, and officials say they don't know when she died or even how. Now, of course, she worked at Los Alamos, the nuclear lab, the same lab that built our nukes during World War II. Reportedly, she dropped off her husband at the lab for work, then claimed she had to go back home because she lost or forgot her badge. And, of course, we don't know what happened after that.
4: That's Fox's Kevin Cork.
5: We're hearing more about the medical recovery of Trotwood's mayor, Yvette Page.
3: In a release, the city says she is making steady progress. She suffered a medical emergency during a speaking engagement at the Montgomery County Fairgrounds last month. The statement thanked everyone who reached out to check on Mayor Page.
5: That's News Center 7's Letitia Perry. 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
2: I'm Larry Hanskin, and this is Miami Valley's Morning News, a trade that shocked the NFL world and not just the Cleveland Browns fans. Browns sent two-time NFL Defensive Player of the Year Myles Garrett to the Los Angeles Rams for defensive end Jared Verse, a two-time Pro Bowler, and future draft picks, including a first-rounder in 2027. Now, June 1st, an important date on the NFL calendar for adjusting rosters and salary caps, and before the trade went down yesterday, new Browns head coach Todd Monken was asked if he thought Myles Garrett would be on the roster moving forward.
14: Never told who's going to be on the team, who's not going to be on the team, if that's a question. I mean, every day we evaluate the roster. Andrew evaluates the roster. Management evaluates the roster. And like I said, he's no different than the other player we've got. So it's, I don't know how to respond to that based on, because it's really no different today than it's been for the last however many months I've been the head coach.
2: Now, with the trade, the Rams are leading Super Bowl contenders. The over-under on Browns wins in 2026 is 6.5, and I'd take the under. Still to come, a happy ending in a dog rescue. That story in 2 minutes. WHIO News Time is 5:06.
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2: 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The first one coming up this morning at 8. 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
5: I'm Will Taylor.
4: I'm Brittany Otto. Four people, including two minors, hurt during a crash in Jefferson Township over the weekend.
10: It happened just before 1 Saturday afternoon at Germantown Pike and Dayton Farmersville Road. Investigators say one car failed to yield at the intersection, causing the wreck.
4: That's WHIO's Will Harris.
5: We're getting an update on Roxy the dog, 6 days after she was rescued from being chained to a tree.
3: A vet believes Roxy is 5 years old. She was found chained to a tree and had been there for the past year on South Union Road in Dayton. We're hearing from Roxy's foster mom about the long healing process.
1: Right now, the main thing is getting that mass taken care of that's on her leg. Can't do anything much with it until the infection goes down. She's on medication 3 times a day, as well as a pain pill. When that's taken care of, we have to start treating the heartworms.
3: People who are interested in helping Roxy can head to our website, WHIO.com. There we have information on how to help.
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4: Who will be the next team to see their name etched on the Stanley Cup? Here's a preview ahead of tonight's first game.
6: The 2026 Stanley Cup Final gets underway tonight as the Carolina Hurricanes host the Vegas Golden Knights at the Lenovo Center in Raleigh, North Carolina. The Hurricanes are back in the final for the first time since 2006 when they won their only championship. Rod Brind'Amour was the captain for that team, and now as coach, he's led the Canes this postseason to a 12-1 record. Meanwhile, for the Golden Knights, this is their third final appearance in their 9-year history, having won it back in 2023. They have won 6 straight playoff games, including a sweep of the President's Trophy winners, the Colorado Avalanche, in the Western Conference Final. Puck drop is at 8 p.m. Eastern.
4: That's Fox's Tony Genualdo. 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
2: I'm Larry Hansgen, and this is Miami Valley's Morning News as we look at our forecast now from Storm Center 7 meteorologist Ryan Mirando.
7: This Tuesday today is coming with lots of sunshine, comfortable this afternoon with high temperatures holding in the mid-70s. Wednesday morning, another chilly one out there. We start in the low 50s, maybe even a few upper 40s, but nice by the afternoon tomorrow with highs in the upper 70s. Thursday morning will also start in the mid-50s, but we're back into the 80s by then with the sunshine out there. Friday still staying mostly dry, highs into the low 80s. I will likely be tracking, though, some increasing rain chances. No washouts starting the weekend on Saturday with some thunderstorms around and highs in the low 80s.
2: Our live Doppler 7 radar is clear. 56 in Springfield, 53 in Troy, and 56 at Dayton Severe Weather Station.
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8: Right now, a great Tuesday morning drive across the Miami Valley. No overnight issues, no construction problems on the highways, and traffic is moving well. With traffic every 10 minutes, I'm Jake Magnata, WHIO Triple Team Traffic.
2: Well, Ellie De La Cruz is on the injured list, and so the Reds called up former Dayton Dragons shortstop Edwin Arroyo from AAA. He made his Major League debut last night at second base. Did have a single in the ninth inning for his first big league hit, but it came in a 9-2 loss to Kansas City. That series will continue tonight. Cleveland idled last night, added a half game to its lead over the White Sox atop the AL Central, as the Guardians will start a 3-game series tonight at Yankee Stadium. And still to come, a new man in charge of public safety in Ohio. That story in 2 minutes. WHIO News Time is 5:13.
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15: 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It's called Miami Valley's Morning News, and it's all news, all weather, and all traffic all morning long. 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
2: Good morning, I'm Larry Hansgen. It's 516, 56 degrees in Dayton. Big three things you need to know. Sunny today with a high in the mid-70s. Former child porn charges have been issued to a former Centerville Schools employee. And our top story, a former Bethel school bus driver will spend some time in prison.
4: Yeah, she was sentenced for driving impaired with kids on board the bus. WHIO Sierra Lawson has more.
12: Brenda Brooks will spend 18 months in prison along with 5 years on probation. This comes after drivers reported her swerving across roadways and missing stops last September.
5: Brooks later pled guilty to several counts of child endangerment and OVI.
4: Down in Columbus, Governor Mike DeWine announcing Benjamin Suver as the interim director of the Ohio Department of Public Safety.
10: He'll be taking over for Andy Wilson, who is set to become the Ohio Attorney General on Sunday. Suver has served as assistant director of the department since 2024, initially joining back in 2019.
4: That's WHIO's Will Harris.
5: A Warren County man charged after cops say he fired at a Kroger store and hurt two people.
23: Jason Hall faces assault and inducing panic charges. The shooting happened at the Kroger on State Route 48 in March. Hamilton Township's police chief said the gunfire, as I said, hurt two people in the lobby. And this is video of the scene that night. Court documents said Hall shot over a public road outside the store. Hall is not in jail, but he will be in court later this month.
5: That's News Center 7's James Brown.
4: The man who shot two Ohio police officers pleading guilty.
24: We got one more. You got
25: him. Well, this all happened in May of 2025 in Mifflin Township, about an hour east of Dayton. Deviante Dixon shot the officers after they stopped his car. One officer spent several days in the ICU. In court, Dixon pled guilty to one count of attempted murder and five counts of felonious assault. Prosecutors dropped a second attempted murder charge. There's no word on when he will be sentenced. Dixon may get life in prison. Now, that police department only has five officers, including the two that were shot.
4: That's News Center 7's Nick Foley.
5: A scam warning from the Auglaize County Sheriff's Office.
26: It says criminals are contacting the relatives of people deputies have arrested. They tell the person they can pay a bond to get their loved one out of jail. Deputies say they will never contact family members to request bond payments. They ask you report this if it happens to you.
5: That's News Center 7's Gabrielle Enright.
4: A judge in Utah issuing rulings in the case of the accused killer of Charlie Kirk, impacting how it will go forward.
27: Judge Tony Graff Jr. ruled against a motion by Tyler Robinson's lawyers seeking to limit the public's access to a July preliminary hearing where evidence will be discussed. The judge said much of the evidence is already public knowledge. Judge Graff did grant a second defense motion to examine if prosecutors,
28: by making specific statements to various media outlets, intentionally failed or refused to comply with the pretrial publicity order.
27: The defense said the comments were about results of a ballistics report. The judge will decide after a June 12th hearing if any prosecutor will be in contempt.
4: That's Fox's Gernal Scott. WHIO News Time 519.
2: I'm Larry Hansgen. 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Let's take a look at our forecast now with Storm Center 7 meteorologist Ridley Ritz.
7: This Tuesday today is coming with lots of sunshine, comfortable this afternoon with high temperatures holding in the mid-70s. Wednesday morning, another chilly one out there. We start in the low 50s, maybe even a few upper 40s, but nice by the afternoon tomorrow with highs in the upper 70s. Thursday morning will also start in the mid-50s, but we're back into the 80s by then with the sunshine out there. Friday still staying mostly dry, highs into the low 80s. I will likely be tracking, though, some increasing rain chances. No washouts starting the weekend on Saturday with some thunderstorms around and highs in the low 80s.
2: Live Doppler 7 radar clear. 56 in Springfield, 53 in Centerville, and 56 at Dayton Sevier Weather Station.
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8: Traffic isn't moving slow anywhere on the interstates as we start the Tuesday morning drive. We have no crashes and the weather cooperating again this morning. With traffic every 10 minutes, I'm Jake Magnotta, WHIO Triple Team Traffic.
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5: 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Cassette Junkies, they're going to be hosting a free concert of 70s and 80s rock music down at Riverscape. 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
8: Morning, I'm Larry Hanskin. Ocala, Florida woman recently arrested after she repeatedly called 911 because a local bar refused to serve her a Jell-O shot. 68-year-old Diana Blaylock had previously been issued an indefinite trespass warning from that bar. She ignored it and was charged with misuse of 911 services, trespassing, and other things. 56 degrees now at 525.
9: 25 minutes after 5 o'clock.
10: I'm Will Taylor.
9: I'm Brittany Otto. The civil trial over the Francis Scott Key Bridge collapse is on hold for now.
11: District Judge James Bradar has agreed to postpone the trial over the bridge collapse after a number of last-minute settlements resolved most of the remaining claims, including deals over the deaths of 6 construction workers who were filling potholes on the bridge when the container ship Dolly lost power and crashed into the bridge in the early morning hours of March 26, 2024. Less than 2 weeks ago, Bradar rejected a prior request to delay the trial after criminal charges against the companies that operated the Dolly were filed. The judge now says the trial is postponed indefinitely to consider legal arguments that could lead to further settlements and possibly end the litigation without a trial.
9: That's Fox's Lisa Lucera.
10: Here's the WHIO Impact story, which means we go in depth on a major story every hour.
9: New data showing American kids are falling behind in test scores and getting lower grades in reading and math.
12: Researchers at Harvard and Stanford say the declines, which worsened during the pandemic, began before the coronavirus shut down schools. Experts say the U.S. entered a learning recession in 2013. Education Secretary Linda McMahon recently told lawmakers

0: She's well aware there's a problem.
1: When you have only 30% or even a little less of eighth graders and fourth graders that can read at proficient level, we are failing our students, and we need to change that.
0: In Alabama, change is happening. Fourth grade math scores are improving from pandemic lows as the state invests more money in teacher training and more support for disadvantaged students. Another complicating factor, absenteeism rates, which are 8% higher than before the pandemic.
2: That's Fox's Mark Meredith. The Department of Education will release the nation's report card later this month. WHR News Time 526.
3: I'm Larry Hansgen. This is Miami Valley's Morning News. Weather, traffic, and news to get you out the door and moving. 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
5: In Maine, there is a little known law in the state of Maine, and that is after the June 9th primary, they have until June 27th for him to get out of this race. If he gets out of the race, then the establishment will get to pick a replacement. That is, it wasn't the Nazi tattoo. It was. Now it's just they don't think he can win. That is the only reason. They want to pull a last-minute switcheroo, just like they did in the case of Joe Biden with Kamala Harris. And so they would then have the ability to pick a replacement, just hand-pick a replacement. Doesn't matter what the people of Maine have to say, but he has to do it within 5 days after.
4: From coast to coast, from sea to shining sea, it's the Sean Hannity Show.
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3: Good morning. It's 5:30. I'm Larry Hansgen. Welcome to Miami Valley's Morning News. We are live on Tuesday, June 2nd. We got 56 degrees in Dayton. Here are the big three things you need to know. Going to be sunny today with a high in the mid-70s. Now, the Browns trade Myles Garrett to the Los Angeles Rams for defensive end Jared Verse and future draft picks. And our top local story, a former Miami County school bus driver is headed to prison.
15: The judge sent a former school bus driver to prison for 18 months. Brenda Brooks was under the influence while having elementary kids on that bus.
2: That's News Center 7's James Brown. Brooks worked for Bethel Schools in Miami County.
16: Parents had to pull in front of the bus to get Brooks to stop. This happened back in September.
15: At the time, she told the officer she never drank and was not on any meds. But then in April, Brooks pleaded guilty to OVI, child endangerment, and other crimes.
2: We were in the courtroom yesterday and heard this exchange between Brooks and the judge.
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17: Bright sunshine out there this Tuesday afternoon. I'm Storm Center 7 meteorologist Ryan Mirando. How many more chilly mornings we have in the Storm Center 7 forecast coming up?
18: Traffic is moving at normal speeds no matter where you're at on the interstates this morning. With traffic every 10 minutes, I'm Jake Magnotta, WHIO Triple Team Traffic.
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2: I'm Brittany Otto.
16: I'm Will Taylor.
2: A motorcyclist has died after a crash in Miami County over the weekend.
19: This happening at the intersection of State Routes 49 and 721 on Saturday, with 50-year-old motorcyclist Aaron Bark found in critical condition. Bark was flown to a hospital where he later died. The other 76-year-old driver obtained only minor injuries.
2: That's WHIO Sierra Lawson. Still no word yet on what led to the collision.
16: We're learning the name of the man killed in a shooting in Dayton last month.
20: The Montgomery County Coroner's Office identifying the man as 32-year-old Andre Carpenter. The gunfire happened on North Gettysburg Avenue around 4:15 in the morning on May 5th.
16: That's WHIO's Will Harris. Carpenter was found lying on the ground. No arrests have been made.
2: A crash in Montgomery County left three vehicles with heavy damage, one on its roof, another on its side.
21: It happened on South Dixie Drive in Vandalia around 11 o'clock yesterday morning. A Vandalia fire crews say two people were hurt in that crash. One person has life-threatening injuries. We're now asking what led to the crash.
2: That's News Center 7's Nick Foley.
16: Medics had to take four people to the hospital after a crash in Montgomery County.
22: This happened in the area of Germantown Pike and Dayton Farmersville Road in Jefferson Township this weekend. Deputies say a car did not stop for another vehicle and hit it. Two adults and two juveniles had minor injuries.
16: That's News Center 7's Gabrielle Enright.
2: Seven people are dead in a murder-suicide in Iowa.
23: Police say a man shot six relatives to death before taking his own life. Police called to a home in Muscatine about 50 miles southeast of Cedar Rapids. They say when they got there, they found the first four people fatally shot. They then say they tracked 52-year-old Ryan Willis McFarland to a trail where he took his own life as officers closed in. Two other relatives were later found shot to death at another location. Muscatine Police Chief Anthony Keyes calling the shooting an act of evil.
2: That's Fox's Sue Guzman reporting.
16: A North Carolina cop is facing charges after a doorbell video goes viral.
24: Officer Carson Hyder of Shelby, North Carolina, is charged with assault. The 22-year-old turned himself in Monday. Doorbell video appears to show Hyder pummeling Cheryl Moore, breaking her nose and busting her lip. He was responding to a report of a break-in at the time of the beating. She was initially charged with breaking and entering, resisting arrest, and assault on a public officer, but the latter two charges have since been dropped.
16: That's Fox's Tom Graham.
2: Two members of President Trump's cabinet set to appear before congressional committees today.
25: Homeland Security Secretary Mark Wayne Mullen is expected to testify before the Senate Appropriations Committee as Republicans still grapple with separate funding for part of his department to include ICE and CBP. There will also likely be questions about delays in FEMA reimbursements. Monday, Mullen addressed recent fights between protesters, ICE agents, and state police outside the Delaney Hall ICE detention facility in New Jersey.
26: These were individuals that were well organized. We've arrested individuals that came in from Portland. We've seen that they've been well supplied. We've seen Antifa flags being flown.
25: Separately, Secretary of State Marco Rubio is expected to testify about the State Department budget before the Senate Foreign Relations Committee.
2: That's Fox's Jessica Rosenthal. WHIO News Time 535.
3: I'm Larry Hansgen, and this is Miami Valley's Morning News. Coming to theaters on Friday, Scary Movie, the sixth installment in the franchise, again starring one of the co-writers of the film, Marlon Wayans.
27: And I want you to feel what we felt like in the 90s when we used to go to the movie theaters and laugh, and there's this huge cultural explosion. I feel like people have forgotten how to laugh.
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27: Put your phones away, go to the theater, go laugh and feel good for 84 minutes, and enjoy your time. 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Yeah.
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16: I'm Will Taylor.
2: I'm Brittany Otto. I'm dealing with some chillier mornings this week, but warmer temperatures are on the way.
17: High pressure is building in for the rest of this work week. That means we still have a few chilly mornings to get through, but rebounding high temperatures while staying dry. Wednesday morning, we'll start in the low 50s, maybe even a few upper 40s, but Thursday and Friday, we're back into the 80s.
2: Storm Center 7 meteorologist Ryan Mirando, he'll be back with his 5-day weather forecast for you in just minutes.
16: Florida lawmakers begin work to potentially eliminate property taxes for a number of homeowners.
6: Florida's legislature is in a special session at the behest of Republican Governor Ron DeSantis to adopt his plan to reduce or eliminate property taxes on many Florida homestead properties, saying the state can make up lost local revenues.
8: The property tax has become a big, big burden for millions of people in the state.
6: But Democrats in the legislature say the governor is intentionally trying to bankrupt local governments and school districts. State Representative Anna Eskimani from Orlando.
9: And we've heard time and time again, Governor DeSantis and his administration demonize local governments.
6: Florida already has no state personal income tax.
16: That's Fox's Eben Brown.
13: This is WHIO Continuing News.
2: In Miami County, the Troy Strawberry Festival gets going later this week, and city leaders say it's a big moneymaker for the Miami Valley.
22: From arts and crafts to tons of strawberry goodies, leaders expect more than 100,000 people downtown.
10: Last year, the economic impact to Troy and Miami County was $4.9 million. So the festival is really important. It's really nice that we're also in our downtowns because then it's also important to our local businesses as well.
22: And this year, some businesses are taking part in the designated outdoor refreshment area during the festival for the first time. That will let people walk around with alcoholic drinks.
2: That's News Center 7's Gabrielle Enright. 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
3: 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I'm Larry Hansgen. 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Here's Storm Center 7 meteorologist Brian Mirando.
17: This Tuesday today is coming with lots of sunshine, comfortable this afternoon with high temperatures holding in the mid-70s. Wednesday morning, another chilly one out there. We start in the low 50s, maybe even a few upper 40s, but nice by the afternoon tomorrow with highs in the upper 70s. Thursday morning will also start in the mid-50s, but we're back into the 80s by then with the sunshine out there. Friday still staying mostly dry, highs into the low 80s. I will likely be tracking, though, some increasing rain chances. No washouts starting the weekend on Saturday with some thunderstorms around and highs in the low 80s.
3: Well, our live Doppler 7 radar is clear. 56 in Springfield, 54 in Greenville, and 56 at Dayton Severe Weather Station.
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11: Tuesday morning drive starting off nicely. We have no weather issues. That is going to help out the drive this morning. Dry roads, traffic's moving nicely on every single interstate. No crashes blocking any lanes. With traffic every 10 minutes, I'm Jake Magnotta, WHIO Triple Team Traffic.
3: On Wall Street, the Dow closed up 46 points at 51,078. And some progress on bridge work across the Ohio River in Cincinnati. We've got that story in 2 minutes. 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
3: 545 and Larry Hanskin, 56 degrees in Dayton. Big three things you need to know. Sunny today, high in the mid-70s. The Supreme Court taking on some gun control issues. And our top story, prison time for a former Bethel school bus driver who pled guilty to driving impaired.
2: Yeah, judge sent former school bus driver Brenda Brooks to 18 months in prison for driving under the influence while having kids on her bus. News Center 7's James Brown.
0: She worked for Bethel Schools in Miami County. Parents pulled in front of the bus to get her to stop in September. At the time, she told the officer she never drank and was not on any meds. But then in April, Brooks pleaded guilty to OVI, child endangerment, and other crimes.
16: Once Brooks gets out of prison, she'll be on probation for 5 years. She also lost her driver's license.
2: A former employee of Watts Middle School in Centerville, accused of sharing child porn, has been formally charged.
1: Prosecutors say 27-year-old Tyheed Miller shared a Snapchat video of a 12-year-old special needs student with their pants down in a restroom stall. Miller was a behavior technician with the school, with his last day being May 20th. He is being held on a $500,000 bond, set to be arraigned on Thursday.
2: That's WHIO Sierra Lawson reporting.
16: Kettering police are looking into a deadly shooting on Schroyer Road from Sunday night. Here's what we know now.
4: The victim is a 20-year-old, and so far no one has been arrested or charged. We're working to find out what led to the gunfire and the victim's name.
16: That's WHIO's Will Harris.
2: Progress being made on a multi-billion dollar bridge that will connect Cincinnati to northern Kentucky.
22: For years, we've reported on the plans for the Brent Spence Bridge. And crews plan to start this massive project this week. Every day, almost 170,000 drivers use the Brent Spence Bridge, but crews build it for half that amount of traffic. Each day, Governor DeWine says drivers haul $1 billion worth of freight using this stretch of highway. And the Dayton Development Coalition told us this bridge is critical to the Miami Valley supply chain.
2: That's News Center 7's Gabrielle Enright.
16: At least 11 are dead in Ukraine after a large Russian attack.
5: Explosions boomed across Ukraine through the night and into the dawn. According to the Ukrainian Air Force, Russia unleashed 73 missiles and more than 650 drones. The main targets included Ukraine's capital Kyiv and cities including Dnipro, Kharkiv and Zaporizhia. Among the 63 people injured in Kyiv were three children with residential buildings hit. 140,000 people left without power. Ukraine expected this. President Volodymyr Zelensky had warned of a renewed Russian assault and urged people to be cautious during air raid alerts.
16: That's Fox's Jonathan Savage.
2: The body of a missing U.S. scientist is found more than a year after she went missing.
8: For some, this will come as closure, but for others, this just adds yet another layer to the ongoing mystery. Melissa Casillas, her remains were found by a hiker in New Mexico's Carson National Forest. This happened less than 6 miles from where she was last seen, and interestingly, a gun was also found next to her body. Cops don't know if it belonged to her or if it was actually placed there. It's been a year since the 53-year-old went missing, and officials say they don't know when she died or even how. Now, of course, she worked at Los Alamos, the nuclear lab, the same lab that built our nukes during World War II. Reportedly, she dropped off her husband at the lab for work, then claimed she had to go back home because she lost or forgot her badge. And of course, we don't know what happened after that.
2: That's Fox's Kevin Cork. WHIO News Time 549.
3: 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Our 5-day extended forecast is a Dayton Radio exclusive with Storm Center 7 meteorologist Ryan Mirando.
17: This Tuesday today is coming with lots of sunshine, comfortable this afternoon with high temperatures holding in the mid-70s. Wednesday morning, another chilly one out there. We start in the low 50s, maybe even a few upper 40s, but nice by the afternoon tomorrow with highs in the upper 70s. Thursday morning will also start in the mid-50s, but we're back into the 80s by then with the sunshine out there. Friday still staying mostly dry, highs into the low 80s. I will likely be tracking, though, some increasing rain chances. No washouts starting the weekend on Saturday with some thunderstorms around and highs in the low 80s.
3: Well, our live Doppler 7 radar is clear, and we've got 56 in Springfield. 53 in Troy, 56 at Dayton Severe Weather Station.
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7: For about the past hour, we've had no accidents reported from police, and I have not seen any delays popping up on the interstates checking out highway cameras recently. Traffic's still flowing very well. With traffic every 10 minutes, I'm Jake Magnotta, WHIO Triple Team Traffic.
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10: For this week in history, I'm Ron Otto. 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June 3rd, 1950, Carillon Park's historical exhibits open for the first time. June 4th, 1937, the world's first shopping carts are introduced at Humpty Dumpty grocery stores in Oklahoma City. And June 6th, 1944, D-Day, the Allies invade Normandy during World War II.
11: This is Robert St. John in the NBC newsroom in New York. Ladies and gentlemen, we may be approaching a fateful hour. All night long, bulletins have been pouring in from Berlin claiming that D-Day is here, claiming that the invasion of Western Europe has begun.
10: For this week in history, I'm Ron Otto.
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3: Good morning. I'm Larry Hanskin, and we got another nice day ahead of us with sunshine, temperatures in the mid-70s. A cool start to your day, though. So, the jacket you leave work with, well, you're not going to need it on the way home. Got 56 degrees now at 554. Well, people judge you on these three non-obvious things within minutes of meeting you. It was according to a recent survey. Your teeth, your grammar, and your confidence. Now, Brittany, what are things that you make... what type of things cover on the book are you you looking at to determine, to judge that book by its cover?
23: I don't know. That's a good question. I've never really thought about it. Maybe just like attitude overall.
3: Okay. I guess that would be the confidence.
23: Like, maybe, yeah. But, like, I mean, if you are a little bit shy, it's not, that's not a deterrent for me or
3: now,
23: something that concerns me.
3: Now, if you see someone who is shy, do you take that as, is that a turnoff or is that a challenge? Like, I'm going to get them out of their shell.
23: Maybe a little bit of a challenge, yeah.
3: Okay. Will, you're a shrinking violet.
16: Huh?
3: So what types of things, like when you just meet someone, what jumps out at you right away?
16: Like, are they clean?
23: Ooh.
16: Usually, yeah.
3: Yeah.
16: Like hands, if I notice that your hands are dirty or something like that, I'll be like, ooh, not shaking your hand.
3: That's a good deal. Yeah. I mean, hands will tell a lot. You know, you know, people's nails, how, you know, are their nails manicured? Are they clean? Like you say, and then you shake someone's hands. I mean, is it a soft hand? Is it a rough hand? Is it a strong hand?
23: You clammy.
3: Know? Ooh, yeah. Yeah. You ever do that on purpose? They'll give someone the dead fish handshake.
23: No.
3: Oh yeah.
23: No.
3: It's funny. I don't do it to someone I've just met, but sometimes, you know, I'll just, you know, mess around with someone, just give them that little limp, that dead fish, and they go, ah, creeps them out. Parker, what say you?
9: Yeah, probably, like Brittany said, your confidence, your attitude. Like, if you're positive and feeling good, that's somebody I want to be around.
23: Yeah.
3: Okay.
9: Yeah.
3: Now, were any of these things that we just talked about, were any of those things, like, instilled in you by, you know, by parents or mentors or coaches or teachers?
23: Maybe, like the attitude, like the look somebody in their eye and you know, be positive.
3: Yeah, my dad told me not to mumble. Don't mumble.
23: Oh, yeah.
3: Don't mumble. That was his big thing. And lo and behold, what do? I mumble for a living. or rather, avoid mumble for
23: right,
3: a living.
23: Yeah, yeah.
3: Okay. Oh, listen, our top story today, it was a story we started covering back in the fall. And that involved a school bus driver in Bethel School District who got pulled over on suspicion of DUI. Well, she's now headed to jail. It's 6:58.
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3: Good morning. It's 6 o'clock. I'm Larry Hansgen. Welcome to Miami Valley's Morning News. We are live on Tuesday, June the 2nd. We've got 55 degrees in Dayton. Here are the big three things you need to know. It's going to be a sunny day today with a high in the mid-70s. The body of a missing U.S. scientist has been found after she had been missing for more than a year. And our top local story, a former Miami County school bus driver has been sentenced to 18 months behind bars.
1: Brenda Brooks was under the influence while having elementary school students on her bus. Brooks worked for Bethel Schools in Miami County.
23: That's News Center 7's Letitia Perry. Parents had to pull in front of that bus just to get Brooks to stop last September.
16: At the time, she told officers she had not drank any alcohol and was not on any medication.
23: However, in April, she pleaded guilty to OVI, child endangerment, and other crimes.
2: Blood reports and the drugs that were in it's like a cocktail.
16: Once Brooks gets out of prison, she will be on probation for 5 years. She also lost her driver's license.
23: Stay tuned here as we work to bring you the latest on the stories that impact you and your community right here on your hometown station, 1290 and 95.7 WHIO.
17: Tracking sunshine for the rest of this week. I'm Storm Center 7 meteorologist Ryan Miranda. Tracking, though, when real rain chances arrive in the Storm Center 7 forecast coming up.
7: Well, I've yet to see any crashes or major backups for the morning drive. With traffic every 10 minutes, I'm Jake Magnata, WHIO Triple Team Traffic.
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23: I'm Brittany Otto.
16: I'm Will Taylor.
23: Now to Columbus, Governor Mike DeWine announcing Benjamin Suver as the interim director of the Ohio Department of Public Safety.
4: He'll be taking over for Andy Wilson, who is set to become the Ohio Attorney General on Sunday. Suver has served as assistant director of the department since 2024, initially joining back in 2019.
23: That's WHIO's Will Harris.
16: A Warren County man charged after cops say he fired at a Kroger store and hurt two people.
5: Jason Hall faces assault and inducing panic charges. The shooting happened at the Kroger on State Route 48 in March. Hamilton Township's police chief said the gunfire, as I said, hurt two people in the lobby. Court documents said Hall shot over a public road outside the store. Hall is not in jail, but he will be in court later this month.
16: That's News Center 7's James Brown.
23: The man who shot two Ohio police officers is now pleading guilty.
8: I got one. You got it.
13: Well, this all happened in May of 2025 in Mifflin Township, about an hour east of Dayton. Deviante Dixon shot the officers after they stopped his car. One officer spent several days in the ICU. In court, Dixon pled guilty to one count of attempted murder and five counts of felonious assault. Prosecutors dropped a second attempted murder charge. There's no word on when he will be sentenced. Dixon may get life in prison. Now, that police department only has five officers, including the two that were shot.
23: That's News Center 7's Nick Foley.
16: A scam warning from the Auglaize County Sheriff's Office.
22: It says criminals are contacting the relatives of people deputies have arrested. They tell the person they can pay a bond to get their loved one out of jail. Deputies say they will never contact family members to request bond payments. They ask you report this if it happens to you.
16: That's News Center 7's Gabrielle Enright.
23: Now to Utah, where a judge has issued rulings in the case of the accused killer of Charlie Kirk, impacting how it will go forward.
28: Judge Tony Graff Jr. ruled against a motion by Tyler Robinson's lawyers seeking to limit the public's access to a July preliminary hearing where evidence will be discussed. The judge said much of the evidence is already public knowledge. Judge Graff did grant a second defense motion to examine if prosecutors,
29: by making specific statements to various media outlets, intentionally failed or refused to comply with the pretrial publicity order.
28: The defense said the comments were about results of a ballistics report. The judge will decide after a June 12th hearing if any prosecutor will be in contempt.
23: That's Fox's Gernal Scott reporting. WHIO News Time 6:05.
3: I'm Larry Hansgen, and this is Miami Valley's Morning News. The news broke yesterday afternoon. It came as a shock to many people across the NFL world and certainly to some Browns fans, as Cleveland has traded two-time NFL Defensive Player of the Year Myles Garrett to the L.A. Rams for defensive end Jared Verse, who was actually born in Dayton. Didn't grow up here, but he was born in Dayton, grew up in Pennsylvania. He's a two-time Pro Bowler. The Browns also get some future draft picks, including a first-rounder in 2027. Of course, there'll be more reaction, and you'll hear, no doubt, from Myles Garrett later on throughout the course of this week, and a story that we're going to be covering. Well, coming up on Saturday, June 13th at Ohio Stadium, it's Buckeye Country Superfest featuring Tyler Childers, the Red Clay Strays, Lord Huron, Sierra Farrell, Flatland Cavalry, and Caitlin Butts. I've got a pair of tickets, and they're yours. If you're the first caller, caller number one, 937-957-1290. First caller gets a pair of tickets to see Buckeye Country Superfest Saturday, June 13th. Good luck. Well, still to come on Miami Valley's Morning News, the hot seat awaits two cabinet members today. And that story coming up in 2 minutes. WHIO News Time is 6:06.
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3: Good morning, I'm Larry Hansgen, congratulating Mark and New Carlisle, winning a pair of tickets to Buckeye Country Superfest coming up Saturday, June 13th, Ohio Stadium, featuring Tyler Childers, Red Clay Strays, Lord Huron, Sierra Farrell, Flatland Cavalry, and Caitlin Butts. Enjoy the show. Mark will have more tickets giveaway the rest of the week. Keep listening. 55 degrees now at 6:09.
23: 9 minutes after 6 o'clock.
16: I'm Will Taylor.
23: I'm Brittany Otto. Two members of President Trump's cabinet set to appear before congressional committees today.
18: Homeland Security Secretary Mark Wayne Mullen is expected to testify before the Senate Appropriations Committee as Republicans still grapple with separate funding for part of his department to include ICE and CBP. There will also likely be questions about delays in FEMA reimbursements. Monday, Mullen addressed recent fights between protesters, ICE agents, and state police outside the Delaney Hall ICE detention facility in New Jersey.
19: These were individuals that were well organized. We've arrested individuals that came in from Portland,
0: We've seen that they've been well supplied. We've seen Antifa flags being flown.
22: Separately, Secretary of State Marco Rubio is expected to testify about the State Department budget before the Senate Foreign Relations Committee.
23: That's Fox's Jessica Rosenthal.
16: The civil trial over the Francis Scott Key Bridge collapse is on hold for now.
1: District Judge James Bradar has agreed to postpone the trial over the bridge collapse after a number of last-minute settlements resolved most of the remaining claims, including deals over the deaths of six construction workers who were filling potholes on the bridge when the container ship Dolly lost power and crashed into the bridge in the early morning hours of March 26, 2024. Less than 2 weeks ago, Bradar rejected a prior request to delay the trial after criminal charges against the companies that operated the Dolly were filed. The judge now says the trial is postponed indefinitely to consider legal arguments that could lead to further settlements and possibly end the litigation without a trial.
16: That's Fox's Lisa LaSera.
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23: The Trump administration following through on their promise to release files and film involving UFO sightings. Tennessee Congressman Tim Burchett speaking on Fox's Hannity saying that he's thankful the president is pushing to provide more information for the American people.
2: He kept his word to me. He said he was going to bring it up and get it out. We all should have transparency. It's not about little green men or flying saucers.
23: Burchett explained that the information that they're getting isn't easy to identify or even has been difficult to understand. WHIO News Time 611.
3: I'm Larry Hansgen. 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Our five-day forecast now from Storm Center 7 meteorologist Ryan Mirando.
17: This Tuesday today is coming with lots of sunshine, comfortable this afternoon with high temperatures holding in the mid-70s. Wednesday morning, another chilly one out there. We start in the low 50s, maybe even a few upper 40s, but nice by the afternoon tomorrow with highs in the upper 70s. Thursday morning will also start in the mid-50s, but we're back into the 80s by then with the sunshine out there. Friday still staying mostly dry, highs into the low 80s. I will likely be tracking, though, some increasing rain chances. No washouts starting the weekend on Saturday with some thunderstorms around and highs in the low 80s.
3: Live Doppler 7 radar clear. Sun's up 56 in Springfield, 52 in Xenia, and 55 at Dayton Severe Weather Station.
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7: 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We've had no problems over the last hour and still not seeing any accidents or delays. With traffic every 10 minutes, I'm Jake Magnata, WHIO Triple Team Traffic.
3: Reds lost to the Royals 9-2. The Dragons on the road at West Michigan this week. And coming up on Saturday, June 13th, the Garden Club of Dayton presents the Garden Gems Tour. 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
19: I'm Ron Otto with My Sports Rundown, my opinion on the big stories in sports. So you think you're having a bad day? How about Chloe Downing, a sophomore basketball player at Cedarville University? She went into the Kettering Health Washington Township facility for arthroscopic surgery on her right knee. Instead, the doctor actually did the surgery on her left knee. According to Chloe, when she informed the doctor that he did it on the wrong knee, the sawbones said, "Well, you were going to need it done on the left knee eventually anyway." Then she says medical records were changed to show a bilateral procedure instead of the single one she agreed to. Now, after a year of rehab, she's finally back to school and basketball, and she's filed a lawsuit. She's looking for an undisclosed amount, but how much would you demand if a surgeon worked on the wrong appendage? I'm not one for litigation, but I might have to call up a lawyer as well. I'm Ron Otto, and that's my sports rundown.
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3: 616, I'm Larry Hanskin, 55 degrees in Dayton. Big three things you need to know. Going to be sunny today. Look for a high in the mid-70s. Child porn charges for a former Centerville Schools employee and a former Bethel school bus driver is going to be spending time in prison after pleading guilty to driving while impaired. We're going to have more on that story coming up at 6:30. Coming up on Saturday, June 13th, the Garden Gems presented by the Garden Club of Dayton. Marty Grunder of Grunder Landscaping joins us this morning to provide us with a preview. Basically, Marty, the Garden Gems tour, what's this all about?
13: Well, it's an awesome tour. It's a demonstration of some gardens that people are very passionate about, kind of all types of gardens, Larry, actually. One of them is from one of our talented designers, Troy Bermel, who has what has to be the greatest vegetable garden I've ever seen in my life. And then another one of our clients has an awesome English garden that will be on display. But there's other gardens there, and it's just neat to see people passionate about horticulture and making their properties look awesome.
3: And so about how many different gardens are people going to be able to see when they go on this tour?
13: So there's six stops, and it's a self-guided tour. It starts at 9 a.m. on June the 13th and concludes at 3 p.m. Great day to get out and get your favorite cup of coffee and go tour some gardens. They're just very inspiring. Doesn't matter what your yard looks like. Doesn't matter if you don't have a yard. Everybody's got a dream. I know my own garden at my house, Larry, I always tell people it's never done. I'm always tinkering with it. So it's a great opportunity to come out and see the personalities and the stories of each of the gardens.
3: Whenever I get a chance to talk to you, I love sharing your story with our listeners about a guy that was mowing lawns to save up money for college, and it turned into one of the most impressive businesses here in our area. Did you ever think when you were pushing that mower back when you were a teenager that you'd be creating some of the type of landscapes that you are now?
13: No, and I think that's a great point to make. My degree's in business, Larry. My passion is horticulture, and I think it shows in my yard and the work we do, and these six gardens that are on tour is the same thing. I'm not sure of the owners of the other gardens, but I don't think they have a degree in horticulture. It's, you know, horticulture is a passion, and you can get into it, and you can learn, and you're absolutely right about the passion for it and how it's inspired a business, and I appreciate the compliment. Thank you.
3: There's something about just getting your hands in the soil and creating.
13: Yeah. You know, it's funny. I'm looking at my fingernails right now. I was working in my own garden last night, and I got to get the dirt out from underneath them. That's absolutely right. It's therapeutic. I love it. I have found that I get steps in doing gardening. I have to have my crew help me a little bit with my own yard, but I do a lot of it myself, and you know, it's a great way to get exercise, and I think it's great for your mind too.
3: This wet month of April that wet month of May that we have, has that been a plus or a minus for the gardening community?
13: You know, I have learned to never complain about the rain or to complain about the sun. So, I think a true horticulturist just takes the hand they're dealt and goes and works with it, but. You know, the rain was pretty tough on turf. you're trying to mow it, you got standing water in spots. It's starting to dry out a little bit. You know, the funny thing is, Larry, that the symptoms that a plant will show from too much water and not enough are the same. And too much water can cause just as much problems as not enough. So we deal with the hand we're dealt with. I've learned not to complain. It's the business we're in, and we can't control Mother Nature. But, 7 inches of rain or whatever it was we got in a week, that was a lot.
3: All right. Well, we could go on all day about this, but I do want to reiterate that June 13th, it's the Garden Gems tour. How would people go about getting tickets?
13: Well, if you go to gardenclubofdayton.org, you can get all the details there. And this is a really committed group of mostly ladies in this garden club that work. And all these proceeds are going to go to support community projects. So this isn't a for-profit organization. These are people passionate about gardening, and they're giving back to the community. And any way you slice it, Larry, that's a win.
3: All right. We appreciate you sharing some time with us this morning, as always, Marty.
13: Thank you, Larry. Have a great day.
3: All right. Marty Grunder, Grunder Landscaping. And again, June 13th. We'll have some tickets for that we're going to be giving away here this week. So make sure you keep listening. Right now, we've got our forecast for gardeners and non-gardeners. Well, the weather affects us all. Here's Storm Center 7 meteorologist Ryan Miranda.
17: This Tuesday today is coming with lots of sunshine, comfortable this afternoon with high temperatures holding in the mid-70s. Wednesday morning, another chilly one out there. We start in the low 50s, maybe even a few upper 40s, but nice by the afternoon tomorrow with highs in the upper 70s. Thursday morning will also start in the mid-50s, but we're back into the 80s by then with the sunshine out there. Friday still staying mostly dry, highs into the low 80s. I will likely be tracking, though, some increasing rain chances. No washouts starting the weekend on Saturday with some thunderstorms around and highs in the low 80s.
3: 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The sun is up, and we got 52 in Springfield, 53

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0: 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It's all the important information you need to know to start the day. Miami Valley's morning news continues on WHIO.
8: Good morning, I'm Larry Hansgen. It's June 2nd. It was this date in 1896. Marconi patented the radio. And aren't we glad he did? 55 degrees at 626.
9: 26 minutes after 6 o'clock.
10: I'm Will Taylor.
9: I'm Brittany Otto. Now the WHIO impact story, which means we go in-depth on a major story every hour.
10: New data is showing American kids are falling behind in test scores and getting lower grades in reading and math.
11: Researchers at Harvard and Stanford say the declines, which worsened during the pandemic, began before the coronavirus shut down schools. Experts say the U.S. entered a learning recession in 2013. Education Secretary Linda McMahon recently told lawmakers she's well aware there's a problem.
12: When you have only 30% or even a little less of eighth graders and fourth graders that can read at proficient level, we are failing

0: our students, and we need to change that.
1: In Alabama, change is happening. Fourth grade math scores are improving from pandemic lows as the state invests more money in teacher training and more support for disadvantaged students. Another complicating factor, absenteeism rates, which are 8% higher than before the pandemic.
2: That's Fox's Mark Meredith. The Department of Education will release the nation's report card later this month. WHIO News Time, 627.
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3: Good morning. It's 6:30. I'm Larry Hansgen, and welcome to Miami Valley's Morning News. We are live on Tuesday, June 2nd, 55 degrees in Dayton. Here are the big three things you need to know. Going to be sunny today, high in the mid-70s. The Browns trade Myles Garrett to the Los Angeles Rams for defensive end Jared Verse and future draft picks. And our top local story, a former Miami County school bus driver is headed to prison.
12: The judge sent a former school bus driver to prison for 18 months. Brenda Brooks was under the influence while having elementary kids on that bus.
13: That's News Center 7's James Brown. Brooks worked for Bethel Schools in Miami County.
2: Parents pulled in front of the bus to get Brooks to stop in September.
12: At the time, she told the officer she never drank and was not on any meds. But then in April, Brooks pleaded guilty to OVI, child endangerment, and other crimes.
13: And we were in the courtroom yesterday, heard this exchange between Brooks and the judge.
14: Your blood reports and the drugs that were in your, it's like a cocktail.
2: After prison, Brooks will be on probation 5 years. She also lost her driver's license.
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15: Bright sunshine out there this Tuesday afternoon. I'm Storm Center 7 meteorologist Ryan Mirando. How many more chilly mornings we have in the Storm Center 7 forecast coming up?
16: Nice start to the morning drive with no accidents or slow areas to avoid. With traffic every 10 minutes, I'm Jake Magnata, WHIO Triple Team Traffic.
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13: I'm Brittany Otto.
2: I'm Will Taylor.
13: A former employee of Watts Middle School in Centerville, accused of sharing child porn, has been formally charged.
17: Prosecutors say 27-year-old Tyheed Miller shared a Snapchat video of a 12-year-old special needs student with their pants down in a restroom stall. Miller was a behavior technician with the school, with his last day being May 20th. He is being held on a $500,000 bond, set to be arraigned on Thursday.
13: WHIO Sierra Lawson reporting.
2: Kettering police are looking into a deadly shooting on Schroyer Road Sunday night. Here's what we know now.
18: The victim is a 20-year-old, and so far no one has been arrested or charged. We're working to find out what led to the gunfire and the victim's name.
2: That's WHIO's Will Harris.
13: Progress being made on a multi-billion dollar bridge that will connect Cincinnati to northern Kentucky.
19: For years, we've reported on the plans for the Brent Spence Bridge. And crews plan to start this massive project this week. Every day, almost 170,000 drivers use the Brent Spence Bridge, but crews build it for half that amount of traffic. Each day, Governor DeWine says drivers haul $1 billion worth of freight using this stretch of highway. And the Dayton Development Coalition told us this bridge is critical to the Miami Valley supply chain.
13: That's News Center 7's Gabrielle Enright.
2: At least 11 people are dead in Ukraine after a large Russian attack.
20: Explosions boomed across Ukraine through the night and into the dawn. According to the Ukrainian Air Force, Russia unleashed 73 missiles and more than 650 drones. The main targets included Ukraine's capital Kyiv and cities including Dnipro, Kharkiv and Zaporizhia. Among the 63 people injured in Kyiv were three children with residential buildings hit. 140,000 people left without power. Ukraine expected this. President Volodymyr Zelensky had warned of a renewed Russian assault and urged people to be cautious during air raid alerts.
2: That's Fox's Jonathan Savage.
13: The body of a missing U.S. scientist found nearly a year after she went missing.
21: For some, this will come as closure, but for others, this just adds yet another layer to the ongoing mystery. Melissa Casillas, her remains were found by a hiker in New Mexico's Carson National Forest. This happened less than 6 miles from where she was last seen. And interestingly, a gun was also found next to her body. Cops don't know if it belonged to her or if it was actually placed there. It's been a year since the 53-year-old went missing. Missing, and officials say they don't know when she died or even how. Now, of course, she worked at Los Alamos, the nuclear lab, the same lab that built our nukes during World War II. Reportedly, she dropped off her husband at the lab for work, then claimed she had to go back home because she lost or forgot her badge. And, of course, we don't know what happened after that.
13: That's Fox's Kevin Cork. WHIO News Time 6:35.
3: I'm Larry Hansgen, and this is Miami Valley's Morning News. With the New York Knicks taking on the San Antonio Spurs in the NBA Finals, New York Mayor Mamdani has issued a decree.
22: Here is our mayor's order, repealing kids' bedtimes for the next finals run. Are we ready?
3: Yeah, if you didn't quite catch that, he's suspending kids' bedtime during the Knicks' finals run. Game one is tomorrow night in San Antonio, and it tips off at 8:30 Eastern time, which I'm going to guess that's past some bedtimes for kids. Past mine. Still to come on Miami Valley's Morning News, a local mayor is on the mend. That story in 2 minutes. 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
23: Brent Kress from Wagner Paving for Good News in Dayton. I'm glad to say HDRT is bringing back flat track racing to the Miami County Fairgrounds. My friend Kate wants to tell you all about it.
24: Mark your calendars for June 20th. 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With riders from yesteryear like David Aldana, current pros, and young guns, the racing will have your heart rate elevated all night long. Gates open at 9, practice at noon, and opening ceremonies at 6. Raymond Kawasaki and KTM is even hosting a balance bike showcase for 2 to 4 year olds. Head to Arma Flat Track on Facebook for more info. And please remember to use the south entrance as our friends at Miami County Jackpot Shows will be on the other side of the fairgrounds.
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3: Good morning, I'm Larry Hansgen. 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And right now, we're in need of shorts, sweatpants, and blankets. 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
2: I'm Will Taylor.
13: I'm Brittany Otto. Well, we're hearing more about the medical recovery of Trotwood's Mayor Yvette Page.
26: In a release, the city says she is making steady progress. She suffered a medical emergency during a speaking engagement at the Montgomery County Fairgrounds last month. The statement thanked everyone who reached out to check on Mayor Page.
13: That's News Center 7's Letitia Perry.
2: Four people, including two minors, are hurt during a crash in Jefferson Township over the weekend.
18: It happened just before 1 Saturday afternoon at Germantown Pike and Dayton Farmersville Road. Investigators say one car failed to yield at the intersection, causing the wreck.
2: That's WHIO's Will Harris.
13: Details coming out from a meeting last week between American and Chinese military officials.
20: The two-day summit took place in Hawaii. According to the U.S. Indo-Pacific Command, the discussions focused on reducing the risk of unsafe and unprofessional encounters. The Chinese Navy says the talks were candid and constructive. This meeting follows President Trump's recent trip to China, where he met leader Xi Jinping, and comes amid concerns over a lack of communication from the Chinese military. At the weekend, War Secretary Pete Hegseth warned of China's surge in military buildup and urged Asian countries to boost defense spending.
13: That's Fox's Jonathan Savage.
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2: Who will be the next team to see their name etched on the Stanley Cup? Here's a preview ahead of tonight's Game 1.
5: The 2026 Stanley Cup Final gets underway tonight as the Carolina Hurricanes host the Vegas Golden Knights at the Lenovo Center in Raleigh, North Carolina. The Hurricanes are back in the final for the first time since 2006 when they won their only championship. Rod Brind'Amour was the captain for that team, and now as coach, he's led the Canes this postseason to a 12-1 record. Meanwhile, for the Golden Knights, this is their third final appearance in their nine-year history, having won it back in 2023. They have won six straight playoff games, including a sweep of the President's Trophy winners, the Colorado Avalanche, in the Western Conference Final. Puck drop is at 8 p.m. Eastern.
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3: I'm Larry Hanskin. This is Miami Valley's Morning News. Our five-day extended forecast from Storm Center 7 meteorologist Ryan Mirando.
15: This Tuesday today is coming with lots of sunshine, comfortable this afternoon with high temperatures holding in the mid-70s. Wednesday morning, another chilly one out there. We start in the low 50s, maybe even a few upper 40s, but nice by the afternoon tomorrow with highs in the upper 70s. Thursday morning will also start in the mid-50s, but we're back into the 80s by then with the sunshine out there. Friday still staying mostly dry, highs into the low 80s. I will likely be tracking, though, some increasing rain chances. No washouts starting the weekend on Saturday with some thunderstorms around and highs in the low 80s.
3: Our live Doppler 7 radar is clear. We have 52 in Springfield, 50 in Xenia, 55 at Dayton Severe Weather Station.
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6: 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That's the only thing you'll need right now driving across the Miami Valley. We have no accidents at any intersections through Fairborn, Centerville, Troy. All of the interstates, 75, 76, 75 in good shape. No extra time needed. With traffic every 10 minutes, I'm Jake Magnata, WHIO Triple Team Traffic.
3: 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And that is also going to, well, when you have a shortage, it's going to drive up costs. Well, still to come on Miami Valley's Morning News, a new man in charge of public safety in Ohio. That story in 2 minutes, WHIO News Time, 6:43.
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3: 6:46, I'm Larry Hanskin, 55 degrees in Dayton. Big three things you need to know. Going to be sunny today, a high in the mid-70s. Now, the Supreme Court taking on some gun control cases. And our top story, prison time for a former Bethel school bus driver who pled guilty to driving impaired.
13: Yeah, judge sentenced former school bus driver Brenda Brooks to 18 months in prison for driving under the influence while having kids on her bus. News Center 7's James Brown.
0: She worked for Bethel Schools in Miami County. Parents pulled in front of the bus to get her to stop in September. At the time, she told the officer she never drank and was not on any meds. But then in April, Brooks pleaded guilty to OVI, child endangerment, and other crimes.
2: Once Brooks gets out of prison, she'll be on probation for 5 years. She also lost her driver's license.
13: Now to Columbus, Governor Mike DeWine announcing Benjamin Suver as the interim director of the Ohio Department of Public Safety.
18: He'll be taking over for Andy Wilson, who is set to become the Ohio Attorney General on Sunday. Suver has served as assistant director of the department since 2024, initially joining back in 2019.
13: That's WHIO's Will Harris.
2: A Warren County man charged after cops say he fired at a Kroger store and hurt two people.
0: Jason Hall faces assault and inducing panic charges. The shooting happened at the Kroger on State Route 48 in March. Hamilton Township's police chief said the gunfire, as I said, hurt two people in the lobby. Court documents said Hall shot over a public road outside the store. Hall is not in jail, but he will be in court later this month.
2: That's News Center 7's James Brown.
13: The man who shot two Ohio police officers is pleading guilty.
14: I got one there. You got him.
16: Well, this all happened in May of 2025 in Mifflin Township, about an hour east of Dayton. Davionte Dixon shot the officers after they stopped his car. One officer spent several days in the ICU. In court, Dixon pled guilty to one count of attempted murder and five counts of felonious assault. Prosecutors dropped a second attempted murder charge. There's no word on when he will be sentenced. Dixon may get life in prison. Now, that police department only has five officers, including the two that were shot.
13: That's News Center 7's Nick Foley.
2: A scam warning from the Auglaize County Sheriff's Office.
17: It says criminals are contacting the relatives of people deputies have arrested. They tell the person they can pay a bond to get their loved one out of jail. Deputies say they will never contact family members to request bond payments. They ask you report this if it happens to you.
2: That's News Center 7's Gabrielle Enright.
13: A Utah judge issued rulings in the case of the accused killer of Charlie Kirk, impacting how it will go forward.
19: Judge Tony Graff Jr. ruled against a motion by Tyler Robinson's lawyers seeking to limit the public's access to a July preliminary hearing where evidence will be discussed. The judge said much of the evidence is already public knowledge. Judge Graff did grant a second defense motion to examine if prosecutors,
21: by making specific statements to various media outlets, intentionally failed or refused to comply with a pretrial publicity order.
19: The defense said the comments were about results of a ballistics report. The judge will decide after a June 12th hearing if any prosecutor will be in contempt.
13: That's Fox's Colonel Scott. WHI News Time 649.
3: 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From Storm Center 7 meteorologist Ryan Mirando.
15: This Tuesday today is coming with lots of sunshine, comfortable this afternoon with high temperatures holding in the mid-70s. Wednesday morning, another chilly one out there. We start in the low 50s, maybe even a few upper 40s, but nice by the afternoon tomorrow with highs in the upper 70s. Thursday morning will also start in the mid-50s, but we're back into the 80s by then with the sunshine out there. Friday still staying mostly dry, highs into the low 80s. I will likely be tracking, though, some increasing rain chances. No washouts starting the weekend on Saturday with some thunderstorms around and highs in the low 80s.
3: Live Doppler 7 radar clear. We got 52 in Springfield, 55 in Kettering, and 55 at Dayton Severe Weather Station.
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22: Traffic picking up on the roads and the highways, but still not picking up any accidents this morning for almost 2 hours. There hasn't been a single problem out there. Just some bright sunshine. Make sure you have the sunglasses with you. With traffic every 10 minutes, I'm Jake Magnata, WHIO Triple Team Traffic.
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3: Good morning, I'm Larry Hansgen. Sun is up and it will prevail today. We'll be in the mid-70s this afternoon. Some coolish mornings, though, this week. Right now, 55 degrees, and it'll be even chillier tomorrow morning at this time. It's 6:55 and... well, school's out, but a survey by YouGov reveals 37% of parents think it's a good idea to give children money as a reward for getting good grades. 18% say it's a bad idea, 6% don't know, and 39% of parents say giving money for good grades is neither good nor bad. Brittany, what are your thoughts?
13: I mean, I don't think there's anything wrong with giving money for good grades.
3: Yeah, did you give?
13: No, but I don't think there's anything wrong with it if
3: no.
13: you do.
3: Okay, yeah. I did not. But I received it, and I mean, did it maybe make me lock in, focus a little bit more? Yeah, I think it did. I didn't think they did. I didn't get money. I would get some type of gift, and it was usually a book, you know.
13: Oh, yeah.
3: So it was kind of like, reinforce the whole learning and stuff.
13: Yeah.
3: Now, Will, you didn't need any incentive to get good grades. You were just a smart kid.
31: Average at best. Yeah. Yeah, I don't think I was like, I don't know if I'm like trying to remember. I don't know if my parents did this, but I don't think I was getting good enough grades to get money anyways. So,
3: I mean,
31: but we're all good. We're here now. So,
3: did it ever become an issue? Was there, I mean, did you ever dread bringing your report card home?
31: Oh, yeah. Oh, yeah. Yeah. I used to hide them. I used to hide my report card. Yeah.
3: How'd that work out?
31: Oh, terribly. Terribly.
3: You know, face the music, man. I mean, you only probably made it worse, right?
31: Oh, yeah. And then you'd show them then, and they'd be like, what the heck happened, man? And you'd be like, well, I tried my best. Doesn't matter though.
3: See, and now, Brittany, did your kids get report cards, or is it all online?
13: Yeah, there's an app.
3: Okay.
13: Yeah.
3: So how are you supposed to take a Sharpie and change?
13: Yeah. There's no doing that.
3: Oh man. Oh, I tell you what, the kids are missing out on a whole art form that was very helpful. Parker, I'm guessing you were a straight A, straight arrow guy.
0: You're guessing wrong.
3: Oh.
0: Yeah. I wouldn't say I got bad grades per se, but I certainly wouldn't say they were great either.
3: Okay.
0: Like Will's boat, not good enough grades to be getting any money or anything like that.
3: Okay. Was an incentive ever offered to get better grades?
0: No, I don't think so. Not that I can recall.
3: Now, I had a buddy in college. His dad said, "If you can get good grades and graduate early, I will buy you a car."
0: Wow!
13: Wow!
3: And he did that because once that happened, he no longer had to pay child support. motivation. All right, our top story today, it involves an issue with a school bus driver, and what happened in September is going to put her behind bars for a while. It's 6:58.
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3: Good morning. It's 7 o'clock. I'm Larry Hansgen, and welcome to Miami Valley's Morning News. We are live on Tuesday, June 2nd, 54 degrees in Dayton. Big three things you need to know. Going to be sunny today with a high in the mid-70s. The body of a missing U.S. scientist has been found after she'd been missing for more than a year. In our top local story, a former Miami County school bus driver has been sentenced to 18 months behind bars.
14: Brenda Brooks was under the influence while having elementary school students on her bus. Brooks worked for Bethel Schools in Miami County.
13: That's News Center 7's Letitia Perry. Parents had to pull in front of the bus just to get Brooks to stop last September.
31: At the time, she told officers she had not drank any alcohol and was not on any medication.
13: However, in April, she pleaded guilty to OVI, child endangerment, and other crimes.
15: Your blood reports and the drugs that were in your, it's like a cocktail.
31: Once Brooks gets out of prison, she'll be on probation for 5 years. She also lost her driver's license.
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16: Tracking sunshine for the rest of this week. I'm Storm Center 7 meteorologist Ryan Miranda. Tracking, though, when real rain chances arrive in the Storm Center 7 forecast coming up.
17: Traffic is moving well on all interstates across the Miami Valley for the morning drive. With traffic every 10 minutes, I'm Jake Magnata, WHIO Triple Team Traffic.
3: I'm Larry Hansgen. 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
13: I'm Brittany Otto.
31: I'm Will Taylor.
13: A motorcyclist is dead after a crash in Miami County over the weekend.
19: This happening at the intersection of State Routes 49 and 721 on Saturday, with 50-year-old motorcyclist Aaron Bark found in critical condition. Bark was flown to a hospital where he later died. The other 76-year-old driver obtained only minor injuries.
13: WHIO Sierra Lawson, still no word yet on what led to the collision.
31: We're learning the name of the man killed in a shooting in Dayton from last month.
20: The Montgomery County Coroner's Office identifying the man as 32-year-old Andre Carpenter. The gunfire happened on North Gettysburg Avenue around 4:15 in the morning on May 5th.
31: That's WHIO's Will Harris. Carpenter was found lying on the ground. Still, no arrests have been made.
13: A crash in Montgomery County left three vehicles with heavy damage, with one on its roof, another on its side.
21: It happened on South Dixie Drive in Vandalia around 11 o'clock yesterday morning. Vandalia fire crews say two people were hurt in that crash. One person has life-threatening injuries. We're now asking what led to the crash.
13: That's News Center 7's Nick Foley.
31: Medics had to take four people to the hospital after a crash in Montgomery County.
22: This happened in the area of Germantown Pike and Dayton Farmersville Road in Jefferson Township this weekend. Deputies say a car did not stop for another vehicle and hit it. Two adults and two juveniles had minor injuries.
31: That's News Center 7's Gabrielle Enright.
13: Seven people are dead in a murder-suicide in Iowa.
23: Police say a man shot six relatives to death before taking his own life. Police called to a home in Muscatine, about 50 miles southeast of Cedar Rapids. They say when they got there, they found the first four people fatally shot. They then say they tracked 52-year-old Ryan Willis McFarland to a trail where he took his own life as officers closed in. Two other relatives were later found shot to death at another location. Muscatine Police Chief Anthony Keyes calling the shooting an act of evil.
13: That's Fox's Sue Guzman.
31: A North Carolina cop is facing charges after a doorbell video goes viral.
24: Officer Carson Hyder of Shelby, North Carolina, is charged with assault. The 22-year-old turned himself in Monday. Doorbell video appears to show Hyder pummeling Cheryl Moore, breaking her nose and busting her lip. He was responding to a report of a break-in at the time of the beating. She was initially charged with breaking and entering, resisting arrest, and assault on a public officer, but the latter two charges have since been dropped.
31: That's Fox's Tom Graham.
13: Two members of President Trump's cabinet set to appear before congressional committees today.
25: Homeland Security Secretary Mark Wayne Mullen is expected to testify before the Senate Appropriations Committee as Republicans still grapple with separate funding for part of his department to include ICE and CBP. There will also likely be questions about delays in FEMA reimbursements. Monday, Mullen addressed recent fights between protesters, ICE agents, and state police outside the Delaney Hall ICE detention facility in New Jersey.
28: These were individuals that were well organized. We've arrested individuals that came in from Portland
0: We've seen that they have been well supplied. We've seen Antifa flags being flown.
25: Separately, Secretary of State Marco Rubio is expected to testify about the State Department budget before the Senate Foreign Relations Committee.
13: That's Fox's Jessica Rosenthal. WHIO News Time is 7:05.
3: I'm Larry Hansgen, and this is Miami Valley's Morning News. Well, it shocked the football world, and not just Cleveland Browns fans, as the Browns trade two-time NFL Defensive Player of the Year Myles Garrett to the Los Angeles Rams for defensive end Jared Verse, a two-time Pro Bowler, and future draft picks, including a first-rounder in 2027. Now, June 1st is an important date on the NFL calendar for adjusting rosters and salary caps, and before the trade went down yesterday, new Browns head coach Todd Monken was asked if he thought Garrett would be on the roster moving forward.
4: Never told who's going to be on the team, who's not going to be on the team, if that's a question. I mean, every day we evaluate the roster. Andrew evaluates the roster. Management evaluates the roster. And like I said, he's no different than the other player we've got. So it's, I don't know how to respond to that based on, because it's really no different today than it's been for the last however many months I've been head coach.
3: Now, with the trade, the Rams are become leading Super Bowl contenders. The over-under on Browns wins in 2026 is 6.5, and right now I'd take the under. Well, still to come on Miami Valley's Morning News, all roads lead to Troy this weekend. That story in 2 minutes. WHIO News Time, 7:06.
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3: Good morning, I'm Larry Hansgen. 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
31: I'm Will Taylor.
13: I'm Brittany Otto. Dealing with some chillier mornings this week, but warmer temperatures are on the way.
16: High pressure is building in for the rest of this work week. That means we still have a few chilly mornings to get through, but rebounding high temperatures while staying dry. Wednesday morning will start in the low 50s, maybe even a few upper 40s, but Thursday and Friday we're back into the 80s.
13: Storm Center 7 meteorologist Ryan Mirando. He'll be back with his 5-day weather forecast for you in just moments.
31: Florida lawmakers begin work to potentially eliminate property taxes for a number of homeowners.
2: Florida's legislature is in a special session at the behest of Republican Governor Ron DeSantis to adopt his plan to reduce or eliminate property taxes on many Florida homestead properties, saying the state can make up lost local revenues.
5: The property tax has become a big, big burden for millions of people in this state.
2: But Democrats in the legislature say the governor is intentionally trying to bankrupt local governments and school districts. State Representative Anna Eskimani from Orlando.
12: And we've heard time and time again, Governor DeSantis and his administration demonize local governments.
2: Florida already has no state personal income tax.
31: That's Fox's Eben Brown.
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13: The Troy Strawberry Festival gets going later this week, and city leaders say it's a big moneymaker for the Miami Valley.
22: From arts and crafts to tons of strawberry goodies, leaders expect more than 100,000 people downtown.
14: Last year, the economic impact to Troy and Miami County was $4.9 million. So the festival is really important. It's really nice that we're also in our downtowns, because then it's also important to our local businesses as well.
22: And this year, some businesses are taking part in the designated outdoor refreshment area during the festival for the first time. That will let people walk around with alcoholic drinks.
13: That's News Center 7's Gabrielle Enright. WHIO News Time 7-11.
3: 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And here's Storm Center 7 meteorologist Ryan Mirando.
16: This Tuesday, today is coming with lots of sunshine. Comfortable this afternoon with high temperatures holding in the mid-70s. Wednesday morning, another chilly one out there. We start in the low 50s, maybe even a few upper 40s, but nice by the afternoon tomorrow with highs in the upper 70s. Thursday morning will also start in the mid-50s, but we're back into the 80s by then with the sunshine out there. Friday still staying mostly dry, highs into the low 80s. I will likely be tracking, though, some increasing rain chances. No washouts starting the weekend on Saturday with some thunderstorms around and highs in the low 80s.
3: Live Doppler 7 radar clear 57 in Springfield, 54 in Bellbrook, and 54 at Dayton Severe Weather Station.
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3: And now a live update with Jake Magnata.
15: Larry, it looks like there is a crash that just happened southbound 75 around Stanley Avenue coming into Dayton. Far right lane is blocked. This is actually that lane that merges into the other three lanes of southbound 75. So it's right at the top of the entrance ramp from Stanley. I'm not seeing much of a delay through here right now. With traffic every 10 minutes, I'm Jake Magnano, WHIO Triple Team Traffic.
3: Now, L.A. De La Cruz lands on the injured list for the Reds, and so they call up former Dragon shortstop Edwin Arroyo from AAA Louisville. He made his major league debut last night at second base, got his first big league hit in the ninth inning, but the Reds lost to the Royals 9-2. That series will continue tonight. Well, still to come, progress on a bridge across the Ohio River in Cincinnati. We got that story in 2 minutes. WHIO News Time, 7:13.
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4: Let's say you got a kid who's going to be off to college this fall or is already in, and you're just really frustrated how much it's going to cost. 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
3: 716, I'm Larry Hanskin, 54 degrees in Dayton. Big three things you need to know. Going to be sunny today, a high in the mid-70s. Child porn charges for a former Centerville school employee. And our top story, a former Bethel school bus driver will spend time in prison.
13: And she was sentenced for driving impaired with kids on board. WHIO Sierra Lawson has more.
20: Brenda Brooks will spend 18 months in prison along with 5 years on probation. This comes after drivers reported her swerving across roadways and missing stops last September.
13: That's WHIO Sierra Lawson.
31: Brooks later pled guilty to several counts of child endangerment and OVI.
13: Kettering police looking into a deadly shooting on Schroyer Road Sunday night. Here's what we know.
21: The victim is a 20-year-old, and so far no one has been arrested or charged. We're working to find out what led to the gunfire and the victim's name.
13: WHIO's Will Harris.
31: Progress is being made on a multi-billion dollar bridge that will connect Cincinnati to northern Kentucky.
23: For years, we've reported on the plans for the Brent Spence Bridge. And crews plan to start this massive project this week. Every day, almost 170,000 drivers use the Brent Spence Bridge, but crews build it for half that amount of traffic. Each day, Governor DeWine says drivers haul $1 billion worth of freight using this stretch of highway. And the Dayton Development Coalition told us this bridge is critical to the Miami Valley supply chain.
31: That's News Center 7's Gabrielle Enright.
13: We're getting an update on Roxy the dog, 6 days after she was rescued from being chained to a tree.
24: A vet believes Roxy is 5 years old. She was found chained to a tree and had been there for the past year on South Union Road in Dayton. We're hearing from Roxy's foster mom about the long healing process.
25: Right now, the main thing is getting that mass taken care of that's on her leg. Can't do anything much with it until the infection goes down. She's on medication 3 times a day. As well as a pain pill. When that's taken care of, we have to start treating the heartworms.
24: People who are interested in helping Roxy can head to our website, WHIO.com. There we have information on how to help.
13: That's News Center 7's Letitia Perry.
31: At least 11 people are dead in Ukraine after a large Russian attack.
27: Explosions boomed across Ukraine through the night and into the dawn. According to the Ukrainian Air Force, Russia unleashed 73 missiles and more than 650 drones. The main targets included Ukraine's capital, Kyiv, and cities including Dnipro, Kharkiv and Zaporizhia. Among the 63 people injured in Kyiv were 3 children with residential buildings hit. 140,000 people left without power. Ukraine expected this. President Volodymyr Zelensky had warned of a renewed Russian assault and urged people to be cautious during air raid alerts.
31: That's Fox's Jonathan Savage. WHIO News Time, 719.
3: And this is Miami Valley's Morning News. I'm Larry Hansgen. Our five-day forecast will help you make plans for the rest of the week, even the start of the weekend, as we hear from Storm Center 7 meteorologist Ryan Mirando.
16: This Tuesday today is coming with lots of sunshine, comfortable this afternoon with high temperatures holding in the mid-70s. Wednesday morning, another chilly one out there. We start in the low 50s, maybe even a few upper 40s, but nice by the afternoon tomorrow with highs in the upper 70s. Thursday morning will also start in the mid-50s, but we're back into the 80s by then with the sunshine out there. Friday still staying mostly dry, highs into the low 80s. I will likely be tracking, though, some increasing rain chances. No washouts starting the weekend on Saturday with some thunderstorms around and highs in the low 80s.
3: Live Doppler 7 radar clear, 57 in Springfield, 54 in Miamisburg, and 54 at Dayton Severe Weather Station.
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3: A live update with Jake Magnata.
15: Right now we have one crash. It is on southbound 75 near Stanley Avenue in Dayton. This is in the far right lane. This is in the lane at the top of the entrance ramp from Stanley Avenue. So three lanes of southbound 75 still moving. Just a slight delay. It's not a big problem right now. With traffic every 10 minutes, I'm Jake Magnano, WHIO Triple Team Traffic.
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0: For This Week in History, I'm Ron Otto. June 1st, 2009, the largest automaker in the world, General Motors, files for bankruptcy. June 2nd, 1953, 27-year-old Elizabeth II is crowned Queen of the United Kingdom. June 3rd, 1950, Carillon Park's historical exhibits open for the first time. June 4th, 1937, the world's first shopping carts are introduced at Humpty Dumpty grocery stores in Oklahoma City. And June 6th, 1944, D-Day, the Allies invade Normandy during World War II.
1: This is Robert St. John in the NBC newsroom in New York. Ladies and gentlemen, we may be approaching a fateful hour. All night long, bulletins have been pouring in from Berlin claiming that D-Day is here, claiming that the invasion of Western Europe has begun.
0: For This Week in History, I'm Ron Otto.
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4: Good morning, I'm Larry Hansgen. A new survey reveals 56% of Americans regularly buy shoes that they later regret due to discomfort, wasting an average of $279 on painful footwear they never wear. 54 degrees now, 725.
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6: I'm Will Taylor.
5: I'm Brittany Otto. A former employee of Watts Middle School in Centerville accused of sharing child porn has been formally charged.
7: Prosecutors say 27-year-old Tyheed Miller shared a Snapchat video of a 12-year-old special needs student with their pants down in a restroom stall. Miller was a behavior technician with the school, with his last day being May 20th. He is being held on a $500,000 bond, set to be arraigned on Thursday.
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5: New data showing American kids are falling behind in test scores and getting lower grades in reading and math.
8: Researchers at Harvard and Stanford say the declines, which worsened during the pandemic, began before the coronavirus shut down schools. Experts say the U.S. entered a learning recession in 2013. Education Secretary Linda McMahon recently told lawmakers she's well aware there's a problem.
9: When you have only 30% or even a little less of eighth graders and fourth graders that can read at proficient level, we are failing our students, and we need to change that.
8: In Alabama, change is happening. Fourth grade math scores are improving from pandemic lows as the state invests more money in teacher training and more support for disadvantaged students. Another complicating factor, absenteeism rates, which are 8% higher than before the pandemic.
5: Fox's Mark Meredith, the Department of Education, will release the nation's report card later this month. WHIO News Time 726.
4: I'm Larry Hansgen. This is Miami Valley's Morning News, and here we are on a Tuesday, but already thinking about the weekend. 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
10: 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It's free and open to the public. You can stop by and check out some of the most memorable points in aviation history.

0: are thousands of artifacts to look at. The museum's going to open up at 9 a.m. It's going to close at 5. And the Troy Strawberry Festival, that's going on this weekend. 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
10: Good morning. It's 7:30. I'm Larry Hansgen. Welcome to Miami Valley's morning news. We are live on Tuesday, June 2nd. 54 degrees in Dayton. Here are the big three things you need to know. Going to be sunny today, a high in the mid-70s. The Browns trade Myles Garrett to the Los Angeles Rams for defensive end Jared Verse and future draft picks. And our top local story, a former Miami County school bus driver is headed to prison.
11: The judge sent a former school bus driver to prison for 18 months. Brenda Brooks was under the influence while having elementary kids on that bus.
12: That's News Center 7's James Brown. Brooks worked for Bethel Schools in Miami County.
13: Parents pulled in front of the bus to get Brooks to stop in September.
11: At the time, she told the officer she never drank and was not on any meds. But then in April, Brooks pleaded guilty to OVI, child endangerment, and other crimes.
12: Now, we were in the courtroom yesterday, heard this exchange between Brooks and the judge.
14: Your blood reports and the drugs that were in your, it's like a cocktail.
13: After prison, Brooks will be on probation for 5 years. She also lost her driver's license.
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15: Bright sunshine out there this Tuesday afternoon. I'm Storm Center 7 meteorologist Ryan Mirando. How many more chilly mornings we have in the Storm Center 7 forecast coming up?
16: Have a crash on southbound 75 around Stanley Avenue in Dayton. We had the right lane blocked, but just seconds ago I saw that they moved this into the shoulder. With traffic every 10 minutes, I'm Jake Magnano, WHIO Triple Team Traffic.
10: I'm Larry Hansgen, and this is Miami Valley's Morning News.
12: I'm Brittany Otto.
13: I'm Will Taylor.
12: Out of Columbus, where Governor Mike DeWine has announced Benjamin Suver as the interim director of the Ohio Department of Public Safety.
17: He'll be taking over for Andy Wilson, who is set to become the Ohio Attorney General on Sunday. Suver has served as assistant director of the department since 2024, initially joining back in 2019.
12: That's WHIO's Will Harris.
13: A Warren County man is charged after cops say he fired at a Kroger store and hurt two people.
11: Jason Hall faces assault and inducing panic charges. The shooting happened at the Kroger on State Route 48 in March. Hamilton Township's police chief said the gunfire, as I said, hurt two people in the lobby. Court documents said Hall shot over a public road outside the store. Hall is not in jail, but he will be in court later this month.
13: That's News Center 7's James Brown.
12: The man who shot two Ohio police officers is pleading guilty.
3: Well, this all happened in May of 2025 in Mifflin Township, about an hour east of Dayton. Deviante Dixon shot the officers after they stopped his car. One officer spent several days in the ICU. In court, Dixon pled guilty to one count of attempted murder and five counts of felonious assault. Prosecutors dropped a second attempted murder charge. There's no word on when he will be sentenced. Dixon may get life in prison. Now, that police department only has five officers, including the two that were shot.
12: That's News Center 7's Nick Foley.
13: A scam warning from the Auglaize County Sheriff's Office.
18: It says criminals are contacting the relatives of people deputies have arrested. They tell the person they can pay a bond to get their loved one out of jail. Deputies say they will never contact family members to request bond payments. They ask you report this if it happens to you.
13: That's News Center 7's Gabrielle Enright.
12: A Utah judge has issued rulings in the case of the accused killer of Charlie Kirk, impacting how it'll go forward.
19: Judge Tony Graff Jr. ruled against a motion by Tyler Robinson's lawyers seeking to limit the public's access to a July preliminary hearing where evidence will be discussed. The judge said much of the evidence is already public knowledge. Judge Graff did grant a second defense motion to examine if prosecutors,
20: by making specific statements to various media outlets, intentionally failed or refused to comply with the pretrial publicity order.
19: The defense said the comments were about results of a ballistics report. The judge will decide after a June 12th hearing if any prosecutor will be in contempt.
12: That's Fox's Gernal Scott. WHIO News Time is 7:35.
10: I'm Larry Hansgen. This is Miami Valley's Morning News. Coming to theaters Friday, Scary Movie, the sixth installment in the franchise, written by and starring Marlon Wayans.
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13: I'm Will Taylor.
12: I'm Brittany Otto. Well, we're hearing more about the medical recovery of Trotwood's mayor, Yvette Page.
2: In a release, the city says she is making steady progress. She suffered a medical emergency during a speaking engagement at the Montgomery County Fairgrounds last month. The statement thanked everyone who reached out to check on Mayor Page.
12: That's News Center 7's Letitia Perry.
13: Two members of President Trump's cabinet set to appear before congressional committees today.
4: Homeland Security Secretary Mark Wayne Mullen is expected to testify before the Senate Appropriations Committee as Republicans still grapple with separate funding for part of his department to include ICE and CBP. There will also likely be questions about delays in FEMA reimbursements. Monday, Mullen addressed recent fights between protesters, ICE agents, and state police outside the Delaney Hall ICE detention facility in New Jersey.
5: These were individuals that were well organized. We've arrested individuals that came in from Portland. We've seen that they've been well supplied. We've seen Antifa flags being flown.
4: Separately, Secretary of State Marco Rubio is expected to testify about the State Department budget before the Senate Foreign Relations Committee.
13: That's Fox's Jessica Rosenthal.
12: The civil trial over the Francis Scott Key Bridge collapse is on hold for now.
6: District Judge James Bradar has agreed to postpone the trial over the bridge collapse after a number of last-minute settlements resolved most of the remaining claims, including deals over the deaths of six construction workers who were filling potholes on the bridge when the container ship Dolly lost power and crashed into the bridge in the early morning hours of March 26, 2024. Less than 2 weeks ago, Bradar rejected a prior request to delay the trial after criminal charges against the companies that operated the Dolly were filed. The judge now says the trial is postponed indefinitely to consider legal arguments that could lead to further settlements and possibly end the litigation without a trial.
12: That's Fox's Lisa Lucera.
0: This is WHIO Continuing News.
13: Who will be the next team to see their name etched on the Stanley Cup? Here's a preview ahead of tonight's first game.
22: The 2026 Stanley Cup Final gets underway tonight as the Carolina Hurricanes host the Vegas Golden Knights at the Lenovo Center in Raleigh, North Carolina. The Hurricanes are back in the final for the first time since 2006 when they won their only championship. Rod Brind'Amour was the captain for that team, and now as coach, he's led the Canes this postseason to a 12-1 record. Meanwhile, for the Golden Knights, this is their third final appearance in their nine-year history, having won it back in 2023. They have won six straight playoff games, including a sweep of the President's Trophy winners, the Colorado Avalanche, in the Western Conference Final. Puck drop is at 8 p.m. Eastern.
13: That's Fox's Tony Genualdo, WHIO News Time, 7:41.
10: 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This is Miami Valley's Morning News as we welcome in Storm Center 7 meteorologist Ryan Mirando. 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
15: Good morning, Larry. It is a terrific, triumphant, any T-letter word because it's really nice out there today with bright sunshine. So comfortable this afternoon, too, into the mid-70s. You might notice a little breeze from time to time, winds gusting 20 miles per hour. Now, we have another chilly morning to get through tomorrow morning, likely starting in the low 50s and even some upper 40s possible tomorrow morning. But it's warmer tomorrow afternoon with a high near 77. Then winds change out of the south. So this means Thursday and Friday, we're back into the 80s with sunshine. I am going to be tracking some rain chances for the start of this weekend with highs still in the low 80s.
10: We got 57 now in Springfield, and 54 in Huber Heights, and 54 at Dayton Severe Weather Station.
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16: Larry, looking at the interstates, we have one issue right now. It's a minor problem. There was a crash earlier around 7, southbound 75 at Stanley Avenue. It's still here. It originally had the right lane blocked, but they moved this off to the right side of the road. So no lanes are blocked and traffic's moving okay through here. With traffic every 10 minutes, I'm Jake Magnata, WHIO Triple Team Traffic.
10: On Wall Street, the Dow closed up 46 points at 51,078. And still to come here on Miami Valley's Morning News on this Tuesday morning, And we're taking a look at the following up on a deadly motorcycle accident in Miami County. That story in 2 minutes. 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
10: It's 7:46. I'm Larry Hansgen. We've got 54 degrees in Dayton. And here are the big three things that you need to know. We got some sunshine today. Look for high in the mid-70s. The Supreme Court taking on some gun control cases. And our top story, prison time for a former Bethel school bus driver who pled guilty to driving impaired.
12: A judge sentenced former school bus driver Brenda Brooks to 18 months in prison for driving under the influence while having kids on her bus. News Center 7's James Brown.
27: She worked for Bethel Schools in Miami County. Parents pulled in front of the bus to get her to stop in September. At the time, she told the officer she never drank and was not on any meds. But then in April, Brooks pleaded guilty to OVI, child endangerment, and other crimes.
13: Once Brooks gets out of prison, she will be on probation for 5 years. She also lost her driver's license.
12: A motorcyclist is dead after a crash in Miami County over the weekend.
28: This happening at the intersection of State Routes 49 and 721 on Saturday, with 50-year-old motorcyclist Aaron Bark found in critical condition. Bark was flown to a hospital where he later died. The other 76-year-old driver obtained only minor injuries.
12: That's WHIO Sierra Lawson. Still no word yet on what led to the collision.
13: We're learning the name of the man killed in a shooting in Dayton from last month.
29: The Montgomery County Coroner's Office identifying the man as 32-year-old Andre Carpenter. The gunfire happened on North Gettysburg Avenue around 4:15 in the morning on May 5th.
13: That's WHIO's Will Harris. Carpenter was found lying on the ground. Still no arrests have been made.
12: A crash in Montgomery County left three vehicles with heavy damage, with one on its roof, another on its side.
27: It happened on South Dixie Drive in Vandalia around 11 o'clock yesterday morning. Vandalia fire crews say two people were hurt in that crash. One person has life-threatening injuries. We're now asking what led to the crash.
12: That's News Center 7's Nick Foley.
13: Medics had to take four people to the hospital after a crash in Montgomery County.
2: This happened in the area of Germantown Pike and Dayton Farmersville Road in Jefferson Township this weekend. Deputies say a car did not stop for another vehicle and hit it. Two adults and two juveniles had minor injuries.
13: That's News Center 7's Gabrielle Enright.
12: Seven people are dead in a murder-suicide in Iowa.
4: Police say a man shot six relatives to death before taking his own life. Police called to a home in Muscatine about 50 miles southeast of Cedar Rapids. They say when they got there, they found the first four people fatally shot. They then say they tracked 52-year-old Ryan Willis McFarland to a trail where he took his own life as officers closed in. Two other relatives were later found shot to death at another location. Muscatine Police Chief Anthony Keyes calling the shooting an act of evil.
12: That's Fox's Sue Guzman.
13: A North Carolina cop is facing charges after a doorbell video goes viral.
5: Officer Carson Hyder of Shelby, North Carolina, is charged with assault. The 22-year-old turned himself in Monday. Doorbell video appears to show Hyder pummeling Cheryl Moore, breaking her nose and busting her lip. He was responding to a report of a break-in at the time of the beating. She was initially charged with breaking and entering, resisting arrest, and assault on a public officer, but the latter two charges have since been dropped.
13: Fox's Tom Graham reporting. WHIO News Time, 7:49.
10: I'm Larry Hansgen. This is Miami Valley's Morning News. Our five-day forecast, a Dayton Radio exclusive, as is Storm Center 7 meteorologist Ryan Mirando. He's here to walk us through the rest of the week and even the start of the weekend.
15: Yeah, Larry. In fact, today is actually our last sunset of the season before 9 o'clock. The sunset tonight is at 8:59, but we get to enjoy several hours of wall-to-wall sunshine today. It is so comfortable out there. We're making it in the mid-70s this afternoon, a slight breeze from time to time. The humidity stays low. It's mid-70s, that's actually running about 5 degrees below average. Now, tomorrow for our Wednesday, we'll have some fluctuating temperatures. We'll actually start a little bit cooler tomorrow morning, probably a few upper 40s and low 50s, so a little chilly to start, but also bright and sunny tomorrow afternoon with a high near 77. Then the winds shift out of the south, so this means Thursday and Friday staying dry, bright, and warm with high temperatures making it into the low 70s. I am watching this weekend closely. If you're headed to Troy for the Strawberry Festival, rain chances will be around. I don't think it'll be a washout, and we'll keep you posted as we get closer to time.
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23: Larry's still only seeing one issue. It's a very minor problem. Southbound 75 around Stanley Avenue. Around 7 o'clock, there was a crash here. Right lane was originally blocked, but they, about 20 minutes ago, moved this into the right shoulder. It's really in the grassy area, so no lanes are blocked. Traffic's moving well through here. With traffic every 10 minutes, I'm Jake Magnano, WHIO Triple Team Traffic.
10: Well, it is June 2nd, and it was on this date in 1896. 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As a consequence, we're all here with you this morning, and we'll tell you some more things that went down on this date in 3 minutes. 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
0: Here's a look at what's happening around the Miami Valley this week. St. Helens Spring Festival is happening this weekend at St. Helens in Riverside. 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Cassette Junkies, they're going to be hosting a free concert of 70s and 80s rock music down at Riverscape. 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
10: Good morning, I'm Larry Hansgen. The sun is up. We'll warm up the mid-70s this afternoon. Right now, 54 degrees at 7:55 on June 2nd. Well, it was on this date, 1928, Kraft Velveeta cheese was invented. 1896, Marconi patented the radio. And on June 2nd, 1899, Butch Cassidy and the Sundance Kid robbed their first train, stagecoach, or bank. Let's start with Brittany Otto.
16: Stagecoach.
10: Will Taylor.
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10: Parker Testa.
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10: Jake Magnata.
21: Stagecoach.
10: Ryan.
22: It's the bank.
10: It was not the bank. It was not the stagecoach. It was a train. That was her first train robbery. Wow. Took $60,000, which would be about $1 to $2 million in today's money. And Will's on the board, in the lead. June 2nd, 1886, 49-year-old President Grover Cleveland marries Frances Folsom. How old was she? 21, 30, or 34? Will?
20: 21.
10: Parker.
22: 30.
10: Jake.
21: 30.
10: Ryan.
22: 21.
10: Brittany.
16: 21.
21: 21. Well,
10: yeah, youngest first lady ever, 21 years old. 21. And they had a baby, Ruth, which that's the name for the Baby Ruth candy bar.
16: Oh.
10: Okay. On June 2nd, 1948, Jerry Mathers is born. He starred in what MeTV show? Was it Leave It to Beaver, Andy Griffith, or Hogan's Heroes? Parker?
22: Hogan's Heroes.
10: Jake?
21: Yeah, we'll go with that, too. Hogan's Heroes.
10: Ryan?
22: Leave It to Beaver.
10: Brittany?
16: Beaver.
10: Will?
20: Beaver.
10: Ah, yes, Jerry Mathers as the Beaver. Okay, Will, 3 for 3 in the lead, but Ryan and Brittany right there.
15: Okay.
10: We're still waiting to hear from Parker and Jake.
1: Yeah.
10: Question 4, June 2nd, 1966, Surveyor 1 becomes the first U.S. spacecraft to take pictures of Venus, land on the moon, or orbit Mars. Let's start with Jake.
21: Venus.
10: Ryan Moranto.
15: You know, I want to say Venus, but I might say, let's say orbit around Mars.
10: Okay. Sure. Brittany?
16: Mars.
10: Will?
7: Mars.
10: Parker?
1: Photograph Venus?
10: All wrong. It was the first U.S. spacecraft to make a soft landing on the moon. Oh. Brought back soil samples.
15: Wow.
10: Okay. Came in handy for 2-3 years later when Neil Armstrong made that trip.
15: Yeah.
10: All right. Our final question. Will still in the lead with one up on Brittany and Ryan. Our final question. June 2nd, 1857, English composer Edward Elgar is born. His composition, Pomp and Circumstance, is often played at weddings, graduations, or funerals. Ryan?
15: Graduations?
10: Brittany?
16: Graduation?
10: Will?
7: Graduation.
10: Parker?
1: Graduations.
10: Jake?
21: I don't know, so I'll copy everyone. Well, graduations.
10: That would be smart, because if I hummed it for you, da, da, da, da, da, da, da, da, da. Okay, all right, congratulations to Will. He has graduated to being our winner today. It's 7:58.
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9: Recently, I talked about how to pick out what insurance you should have when you rent a car, but I want to tell you how to ensure you can protect your wallet another way. 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They'll charge you for the damage inside the car too.
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10: Good morning. It's 8:01. I'm Larry Hansgen, and welcome to Miami Valley's Morning News. We are live on Tuesday, June 2nd, 58 degrees in Dayton. Here are the big three things you need to know. Going to be sunny today, a high in the mid-70s. The body of a missing U.S. scientist has been found after she'd been missing for more than a year. And our top local story, a former Miami County school bus driver has been sentenced to 18 months behind bars.
25: Brenda Brooks was under the influence while having elementary school students on her bus. Brooks worked for Bethel Schools in Miami County.
12: That's News Center 7's Letitia Perry. Parents sent a pull in front of that bus just to get Brooks to stop last September.
13: At the time, she told officers she had not drank any alcohol and was not on any medication.
12: However, in April, she pleaded guilty to OVI, child endangerment, and other crimes.
26: Your blood reports and drugs that were in your
2: It's like a cocktail.
13: Once Brooks gets out of prison, she will be on probation for the next 5 years. She also lost her driver's license.
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15: Lots of sunshine today. I'm Storm Center 7 meteorologist Ryan Miranda. When high pressure breaks down and rain chances return, with Storm Center 7 forecast coming up.
21: Watch out for a crash on southbound 75 around Stanley Avenue in Dayton. No lanes are blocked. This is on the far right side of the road. With traffic every 10 minutes, I'm Jake Magnano, WHIO Triple Team Traffic.
10: I'm Larry Hansgen. 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
12: I'm Brittany Otto.
13: I'm Will Taylor.
12: A former employee of Watts Middle School in Centerville, accused of sharing child porn, has been formally charged.
4: Prosecutors say 27-year-old Tyheed Miller shared a Snapchat video of a 12-year-old special needs student with their pants down in a restroom stall. Miller was a behavior technician with the school, with his last day being May 20th. He is being held on a $500,000 bond, set to be arraigned on Thursday.
12: That's WHIO's Sierra Lawson reporting.
13: Kettering police are looking into a deadly shooting on Schroyer Road from Sunday night. Here's what we know now.
5: The victim is a 20-year-old, and so far no one has been arrested or charged. We're working to find out what led to the gunfire and the victim's name.
13: That's WHIO's Will Harris.
12: Progress is being made on a multi-billion dollar bridge that will connect Cincinnati to northern Kentucky.
7: For years, we've reported on the plans for the Brent Spence Bridge, and crews plan to start this massive project this week. Every day, almost 170,000 drivers use the Brent Spence Bridge, but crews build it for half that amount of traffic. Each day, Governor DeWine says drivers haul $1 billion worth of freight using this stretch of highway. And the Dayton Development Coalition told us this bridge is critical to the Miami Valley supply chain.
12: That's News Center 7's Gabrielle Enright.
13: At least 11 people are dead in Ukraine after a large Russian attack.
14: Explosions boomed across Ukraine through the night and into the dawn. According to the Ukrainian Air Force, Russia unleashed 73 missiles and more than 650 drones. The main targets included Ukraine's capital Kyiv and cities including Dnipro, Kharkiv and Zaporizhia. Among the 63 people injured in Kyiv were three children with residential buildings hit. 140,000 people left without power. Ukraine expected this. President Volodymyr Zelensky had warned of a renewed Russian assault and urged people to be cautious during air raid alerts.
13: Fox's Jonathan Savage, WHIO News Time, 8:05.
10: I'm Larry Hansgen. This is Miami Valley's Morning News. It was a blockbuster trade yesterday. Shocked to a lot of people in the NFL, and not just Cleveland Browns fans, as the Browns send two-time NFL Defensive Player of the Year Myles Garrett to the Los Angeles Rams in exchange for defensive end Jared Verse, who spent his younger years in Beaver Creek, moved to Pennsylvania in high school, first went to college at Albany and then Florida State, a two-time Pro Bowler with the Rams. In addition to Verse, the Browns get some future draft picks, including a first-rounder in 2027. Now, the Rams immediately become the leading Super Bowl contenders. They are overwhelming favorites right now at plus 550. Meanwhile, the over-under on Browns wins in 2026, 6.5. And I think I'd take the under. Well, still to come here on Miami Valley's Morning News. Well, a happy ending in a dog rescue. We've got that story for you coming up in 2 minutes. WHIO News Time is 8:06.
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13: I'm Will Taylor.
12: I'm Brittany Otto. Four people, including two minors, hurt during a crash in Jefferson Township over the weekend.
5: It happened just before 1 Saturday afternoon at Germantown Pike and Dayton Farmersville Road. Investigators say one car failed to yield at the intersection, causing the wreck.
12: WHIO's Will Harris. All people were taken to a hospital with minor injuries. No word yet if the at-fault driver was cited.
13: We're getting an update on Roxy the dog, 6 days after she was rescued from being chained to a tree.
25: A vet believes Roxy is 5 years old. She was found chained to a tree and had been there for the past year on South Union Road in Dayton. We're hearing from Roxy's foster mom about the long healing process.
26: Right now, the main thing is getting that mass taken care of that's on her leg. Can't do anything much with it until the infection goes down. She's on medication 3 times a day, as well as a pain pill. When that's taken care of, we have to start treating the heartworms.
25: People who are interested in helping Roxy can head to our website, WHIO.com. There we have information on how to help.
13: That's News Center 7's Letitia Perry.
12: Who will be the next team to see their name etched on the Stanley Cup? Here's a preview ahead of tonight's first game.
27: The 2026 Stanley Cup Final gets underway tonight as the Carolina Hurricanes host the Vegas Golden Knights at the Lenovo Center in Raleigh, North Carolina. The Hurricanes are back in the final for the first time since 2006 when they won their only championship. Rod Brind'Amour was the captain for that team, and now as coach, he's led the Canes this postseason to a 12-1 record. Meanwhile, for the Golden Knights, this is their third final appearance in their 9-year history, having won it back in 2023. They have won 6 straight playoff games, including a sweep of the President's Trophy winners, the Colorado Avalanche, in the Western Conference Final. Puck drop is at 8 p.m. Eastern.
12: That's Fox's Tony Genualdo. WHIO News Time 811.
10: I'm Larry Hansgen, and this is Miami Valley's Morning News. We've got our 5-day forecast. 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We welcome in Storm Center 7 meteorologist Ryan Mirando.
15: Good morning, Larry. It is a picture-perfect day out there. We've got bright sunshine all day long, low humidity, temperatures in the mid-70s. The only thing you'll really notice today, despite the ample sunshine, is a slight breeze from time to time with winds gusting maybe 20 miles per hour. Then temperatures will be fluctuating as high pressure is in control. First, we get the coolest morning, which is tomorrow morning. We'll actually be a few degrees cooler, low 50s, probably even a few upper 40s tomorrow morning, but it'll be warmer by the afternoon with a high near 77. Then, as high pressure shifts off to the east, we get the return flow out of the south. What this means for us is actually temperatures continue to warm. Thursday, we're back into the low 80s. Friday, staying dry with a high near 82. Now, as that high pressure does depart, rain chances start to increase, tracking a few scattered thunderstorms possible on Saturday with a high near 83.
10: And we got 60 now in Springfield, 55 at Wright Patton, and 58 at Dayton's Severe Weather Station.
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21: Larry, just had a crash minutes ago, reported northbound 75. This is around Dixie Drive, so the West Carrollton Moraine areas. I can see the left lane blocked. I did hear that a car may have crashed into the median here. Police, fire not on scene yet. I did hear medics may be heading to the scene here. Just a few extra minutes going to be needed if you're, again, taking northbound 75, maybe heading toward Dayton soon. With traffic every 10 minutes, I'm Jake Magnano, WHIO Triple Team Traffic.
10: Ellie De La Cruz on the injured list. Reds call up former Dragon shortstop Edwin Arroyo from AAA. He starts at second base and does get a single in the ninth inning for his first career hit, but it's in a 9-2 loss to the Royals. That series will continue tonight. And still to come, a new man in charge of public safety in Ohio. That story in 2 minutes. WHIO News Times 8:13.
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0: Here at WHIO, we have a really unique morning show. It's called Miami Valley's Morning News, and it's all news, all weather, and all traffic all morning long. 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Would you give the show a shot? Miami Valley's Morning News, 1290 and 95.7 WHIO. 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
10: 8:16, I'm Larry Hansgen. 58 degrees in Dayton. Big three things you need to know. Sunny today, high in the mid-70s. A child porn charges for former Centerville school employee, and our top story, a former Bethel school bus driver will spend time in prison.
12: And she was sentenced for driving impaired with kids on board the bus. WHIO's Sierra Lawson has more.
4: Brenda Brooks will spend 18 months in prison along with 5 years on probation. This comes after drivers reported her swerving across roadways and missing stops last September.
13: Brooks later pleaded guilty to several counts of child endangerment and OVI.
12: Out of Columbus, Governor Mike DeWine announcing Benjamin Suver as the interim director of the Ohio Department of Public Safety.
5: He'll be taking over for Andy Wilson, who is set to become the Ohio Attorney General on Sunday. Suver has served as assistant director of the department since 2024, initially joining back in 2019.
12: WHIO's Will Harris.
13: A Warren County man charged after cops say he fired at a Kroger store and hurt two people.
1: Jason Hall faces assault and inducing panic charges. The shooting happened at the Kroger on State Route 48 in March. Hamilton Township's police chief said the gunfire, as I said, hurt two people in the lobby. Court documents said Hall shot over a public road outside the store. Hall is not in jail, but he will be in court later this month.
13: That's News Center 7's James Brown.
12: The man who shot two Ohio police officers is pleading guilty.
2: Well, this all happened in May of 2025 in Mifflin Township, about an hour east of Dayton. Deviante Dixon shot the officers after they stopped his car. One officer spent several days in the ICU. In court, Dixon pled guilty to one count of attempted murder and five counts of felonious assault. Prosecutors dropped a second attempted murder charge. There's no word on when he will be sentenced. Dixon may get life in prison. Now, that police department only has five officers, including the two that were shot.
12: That's News Center 7's Nick Foley.
13: A scam warning from the Auglaize County Sheriff's Office.
6: It says criminals are contacting the relatives of people deputies have arrested. They tell the person they can pay a bond to get their loved one out of jail. Deputies say they will never contact family members to request bond payments. They ask you report this if it happens to you.
13: That's News Center 7's Gabrielle Enright.
12: A Utah judge issuing rulings in the case of the accused killer of Charlie Kirk, impacting how it'll go forward.
7: Judge Tony Graff Jr. ruled against a motion by Tyler Robinson's lawyers seeking to limit the public's access to a July preliminary hearing where evidence will be discussed. The judge said much of the evidence is already public knowledge. Judge Graff did grant a second defense motion to examine if prosecutors,
14: by making specific statements to various media outlets, intentionally failed or refused to comply with a pretrial publicity order.
7: The defense said the comments were about results of a ballistics report. The judge will decide after a June 12th hearing if any prosecutor will be in contempt.
12: That's Fox's Grinnell Scott, WHIO News Time 819.
10: I'm Larry Hansgen. This is Miami Valley's Morning News. Let's take a look at our forecast now. And our five-day extended outlook, we're joined in studio by Storm Center 7 meteorologist Ryan Mirando. And any rain in sight?
15: We do have a little bit of rain, Larry, but it's going to hold off for a few more days. So if you still need to mow the grass, definitely giving it a green light really over the next 4 days. Today has bright sunshine out there. A reminder also, the UV index is very high today. Just something to keep in mind if you're going to be outdoors for a little while. It is nice to enjoy the outdoors, though, today, because we've got temperatures in the low to mid-70s this afternoon, the bright sunshine out there, and a little breeze from time to time. As things stay on the cool side, tomorrow morning will actually be about a degree or two cooler. We'll start in the low 50s, a few even upper 40s north of Dayton tomorrow, but tomorrow will also be warmer with a high near 77. Then temperatures actually keep stepping up. We're back into the 80s on Thursday, still dry even heading into Friday with a high near 82. We'll have to wait until the weekend. I'm likely going to be tracking some thunderstorms around, so if you're planning to head to the Strawberry Festival, there may be some rain around. I think we'll be able to get some dry time. We'll keep you posted as we get closer to the weekend.
10: We've got 60 now in Springfield, 58 in Riverside, and 58 at Dayton Severe Weather Station.
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10: A live update with Jake Magnata.
21: Larry, we have a crash northbound 75 around Dixie Drive in the West Carrollton area, so we're already almost backed up to about State Route 725. We now have the right two lanes, so traffic's only moving through that left lane at the moment. You might want to hop off at State Route 725 and take State Route 741 to avoid this delay. With traffic every 10 minutes, I'm Jake Magnata, WHIO Triple Team Traffic.
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3: Nation's debt is about to hit $40 trillion. The number is so large that for most of us, we can't even get our minds around it. And we're busy with our own lives. But why is this something that I really get upset about? Because every dollar of this debt has to be serviced, meaning interest has to be paid on it. And eventually, at some point, we're going to have to pay back the debt the country has. And that means for you and me, less we can get with our tax dollars from government. And potentially at some point, if there's a shock in the marketplace, we're going to have to pay more tax just to deal with this debt. Pretty much every state in the country runs on a balanced budget. It's about time the federal government did that as well, because guess who's going to be harmed? We are.
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4: This is Brent Kress from Wagner Paving for Good News in Dayton. At Wagner Paving, when life gives us lemons, we usually just pave right over them. But thankfully, some people have a much better approach. Back in 2014, Jill Swanson was diagnosed with colon cancer. When she started chemotherapy, a friend gave her a small care package. Inspired by the simple act of kindness, Jill started her own lemonade project, sharing thoughtfully selected gifts with others in treatment. Today, that little project has grown into Lemons of Love, a 501c3 nonprofit that delivers personalized care packages to hospitals and oncology centers all over the United States since 2014. They have shared more than 42,000 care packages across all 50 states and 19 other countries, taking a tough situation and using it to bring comfort to tens of thousands of people. That is the definition of turning lemons into lemonade, and that's Good News in Dayton.
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7: Good morning, I'm Larry Hansgen. An Ocala, Florida woman recently arrested after she repeatedly called 911 because a local bar refused to serve her a Jell-O shot. Diana Blaylock had previously been issued an indefinite trespass warning from the bar. She ignored it, so she was charged with misuse of 911 services, trespassing, and other things. 58 degrees now at 825.
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9: New data is showing American kids are falling behind in test scores and getting lower grades in reading and math.
10: Researchers at Harvard and Stanford say the declines, which worsened during the pandemic, began before the coronavirus shut down schools. Experts say the U.S. entered a learning recession in 2013. Education Secretary Linda McMahon recently told lawmakers she's well aware there's a problem.
11: When you have only 30% or even a little less of eighth graders and fourth graders that can read at proficient level, we are failing our students, and we need to change that.
10: In Alabama, change is happening. Fourth grade math scores are improving from pandemic lows as the state invests more money in teacher training and more support for disadvantaged students. Another complicating factor, absenteeism rates, which are 8% higher than before the pandemic.
9: That's Fox's Mark Meredith. The Department of Education will release the nation's report card later this month. WHIO News Time, 8:26.
7: And this is Miami Valley's Morning News. 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
12: Nation's debt is about to hit $40 trillion. The number is so large that for most of us, we can't even get our minds around it. And we're busy with our own lives. But why is this something that I really get upset about? Because every dollar of this debt has to be serviced, meaning interest

0: has to be paid on it. And eventually, at some point, we're going to have to pay back the debt the country has. And that means for you and me, less we can get with our tax dollars from government. And potentially, at some point, if there's a shock in the marketplace, we're going to have to pay more tax just to deal with this debt. Pretty much every state in the country runs on a balanced budget. It's about time the federal government did that as well, because guess who's going to be harmed? We are. This is Clark.
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0: Nation's debt is about to hit $40 trillion. The number is so large that for most of us, we can't even get our minds around it. And we're busy with our own lives. But why is this something that I really get upset about? Because every dollar of this debt has to be serviced, meaning interest has to be paid on it. And eventually, at some point, we're going to have to pay back the debt the country has. And that means for you and me, less we can get with our tax dollars from government. And potentially, at some point, if there's a shock in the marketplace, we're going to have to pay more tax just to deal with this debt. Pretty much every state in the country runs on a balanced budget. It's about time the federal government did that as well, because guess who's going to be harmed? We are.
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4: Good morning. It's 8:30. I'm Larry Hansgen. Welcome to Miami Valley's morning news. We are live on Tuesday, June 2nd. 58 degrees in Dayton. Here are the big three things you need to know. Going to be sunny today, a high in the mid-70s. Now, the Browns trade Myles Garrett to the Los Angeles Rams for defensive end Jared Verse and future draft picks. And our top local story, a former Miami County school bus driver is headed to prison.
5: The judge sent a former school bus driver to prison for 18 months. Brenda Brooks was under the influence while having elementary kids on that bus.
6: That's News Center 7's James Brown. Brooks worked for Bethel Schools in Miami County.
7: Parents pulled in front of the bus to get Brooks to stop in September.
5: At the time, she told the officer she never drank and was not on any meds. But then in April, Brooks pleaded guilty to OVI, child endangerment, and other crimes.
6: We were in the courtroom yesterday and heard an exchange between Brooks and the judge.
8: Your blood reports and the drugs that were in your, it's like a cocktail.
7: After prison, Brooks will be on probation for 5 years. She also lost her driver's license.
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9: Lots of sunshine for now. I'm Storm Center 7 meteorologist Ryan Mirando. How high pressure is impacting the rest of our work week in the Storm Center 7 forecast coming up?
10: Well, if you're on 75 North right now and you're near State Route 725, you'll probably want to exit here and use 741 instead. We have a crash north of here at Dixie Drive, Central Avenue in West Carrollton, blocking the right two lanes. With traffic every 10 minutes, I'm Jake Magnano, WHIO Triple Team Traffic.
4: I'm Larry Hansgen, and this is Miami Valley's Morning News.
6: I'm Brittany Otto.
7: I'm Will Taylor.
6: A motorcyclist is dead after a crash in Miami County over the weekend.
11: This happening at the intersection of State Routes 49 and 721 on Saturday, with 50-year-old motorcyclist Aaron Bark found in critical condition. Bark was flown to a hospital where he later died. The other 76-year-old driver obtained only minor injuries.
6: That's WHIO Sierra Lawson. Still no word yet on what led to the collision.
7: We're learning the name of the man killed in a shooting in Dayton from last month.
12: The Montgomery County Coroner's Office identifying the man as 32-year-old Andre Carpenter. The gunfire happened on North Gettysburg Avenue around 4:15 in the morning on May 5th.
7: That's WHIO's Will Harris reporting. Carpenter was found lying on the ground. Still, no arrests have been made.
6: A crash in Montgomery County left three vehicles with heavy damage, with one on its roof, another on its side.
5: It happened on South Dixie Drive in Vandalia around 11 o'clock yesterday morning. Vandalia fire crews say two people were hurt in that crash. One person has life-threatening injuries. We're now asking what led to the crash.
6: That's News Center 7's Nick Foley.
7: Medics had to take four people to the hospital after a crash in Montgomery County.
13: This happened in the area of Germantown Pike and Dayton Farmersville Road in Jefferson Township this weekend. Deputies say a car did not stop for another vehicle and hit it. Two adults and two juveniles had minor injuries.
7: That's News Center 7's Gabrielle Enright.
6: Seven people are dead in a murder-suicide in Iowa.
14: Police say a man shot six relatives to death before taking his own life. Police called to a home in Muscatine about 50 miles southeast of Cedar Rapids. They say when they got there, they found the first four people fatally shot. They then say they tracked 52-year-old Ryan Willis McFarland to a trail where he took his own life as officers closed in. Two other relatives were later found shot to death at another location. Muscatine Police Chief Anthony Keyes calling the shooting an act of evil.
6: That's Fox's Sue Guzman.
7: A North Carolina cop is facing charges after a doorbell video goes viral.
15: Officer Carson Hyder of Shelby, North Carolina, is charged with assault. The 22-year-old turned himself in Monday. Doorbell video appears to show Hyder pummeling Cheryl Moore, breaking her nose and busting her lip. He was responding to a report of a break-in at the time of the beating. She was initially charged with breaking and entering, resisting arrest, and assault on a public officer, but the latter two charges have since been dropped.
7: That's Fox's Tom Graham.
6: Two members of President Trump's cabinet set to appear before congressional committees today.
16: Homeland Security Secretary Mark Wayne Mullen is expected to testify before the Senate Appropriations Committee as Republicans still grapple with separate funding for part of his department to include ICE and CBP. There will also likely be questions about delays in FEMA reimbursements. Monday, Mullen addressed recent fights between protesters, ICE agents, and state police outside the Delaney Hall ICE detention facility in New Jersey.
17: These were individuals that were well organized. We've arrested individuals that came in from Portland. We've seen that they've been well supplied. We've seen Antifa flags being flown.
16: Separately, Secretary of State Marco Rubio is expected to testify about the State Department budget before the Senate Foreign Relations Committee.
6: That's Fox's Jessica Rosenthal. WHIO News Time is 8:35.
4: I'm Larry Hansgen, and this is Miami Valley's Morning News. And with the NBA Finals taking place this week, the Knicks taking on the San Antonio Spurs, New York Mayor Mondani has issued a decree.
18: Here is our mayor's order, repealing kids' bedtimes for the next finals run. Are we ready?
4: Okay, if you didn't quite catch that, he's repealing kids' bedtimes during the Knicks' finals run. Game one tomorrow night in San Antonio. That tips off at 8:30 Eastern time, which is probably past those kids' bedtime. It's past my bedtime. Well, still to come on Miami Valley's Morning News, all roads lead to Troy this weekend. That story coming up in 2 minutes. WHIO News Time is 8:36.
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21: I'm Ron Otto with My Sports Rundown, my opinion on the big stories in sports. So you think you're having a bad day? How about Chloe Downing, a sophomore basketball player at Cedarville University? She went into the Kettering Health Washington Township facility for arthroscopic surgery on her right knee. Instead, the doctor actually did the surgery on her left knee. According to Chloe, when she informed the doctor that he did it on the wrong knee, the sawbones said, "Well, you were going to need it done on the left knee eventually anyway." Then she says medical records were changed to show a bilateral procedure instead of the single one she agreed to. Now, after a year of rehab, she's finally back to school and basketball, and she's filed a lawsuit. She's looking for an undisclosed amount, but how much would you demand if a surgeon worked on the wrong appendage? I'm not one for litigation, but I might have to call up a lawyer as well. I'm Ron Otto, and that's my sports rundown.
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4: Good morning, I'm Larry Hanskin. 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
7: I'm Will Taylor.
6: I'm Brittany Otto. Dealing with some chillier mornings this week, but warmer temperatures are on the way.
9: High pressure is building in for the rest of this work week. That means we still have a few chilly mornings to get through, but rebounding high temperatures while staying dry. Wednesday morning will start in the low 50s, maybe even a few upper 40s, but Thursday and Friday we're back into the 80s.
6: Storm Center 7 meteorologist Ryan Mirando. He's going to be back with his full 5-day weather forecast in just moments.
7: Florida lawmakers begin work to potentially eliminate property taxes for a number of homeowners.
1: Florida's legislature is in a special session at the behest of Republican Governor Ron DeSantis to adopt his plan to reduce or eliminate property taxes on many Florida homestead properties, saying the state can make up lost local revenues.
20: The property tax has become a big, big burden for millions of people in this state.
1: But Democrats in the legislature say the governor is intentionally trying to bankrupt local governments and school districts. State Representative Anna Eskimani from Orlando.
23: You know, we've heard time and time again Governor DeSantis and his administration demonize local governments.
1: Florida already has no state personal income tax.
7: That's Fox's Evan Brown.
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6: The Troy Strawberry Festival gets going later this week, and city leaders say it's a big moneymaker for the Miami Valley.
13: From arts and crafts to tons of strawberry goodies, leaders expect more than 100,000 people downtown.
24: Last year, the economic impact to Troy and Miami County was $4.9 million. So the festival is really important. It's really nice that we're also in our downtowns, because then it's also important to our local businesses as well.
13: And this year, some businesses are taking part in the designated outdoor refreshment area during the festival for the first time. That will let people walk around with alcoholic drinks.
6: That's News Center 7's Gabrielle Enright. WHIO News Time 841.
4: I'm Larry Hanskin, and this is Miami Valley's Morning News, and we're joined in studio by Storm Center 7 meteorologist Ryan Mirando, who is here to just take us through our 5-day forecast and some pretty nice weather.
9: Yeah, Larry, it's super nice today. I mean, wall-to-wall sunshine, so comfortable with the temperatures in the mid-70s, a slight breeze from time to time. Mid-70s is actually about 5 degrees below average, but nonetheless, really nice for this Tuesday. A nice little factoid, too, today is the last sunset of the season before 9 p.m. Most of our June sunsets happen after 9, and that starts tomorrow. Now, tomorrow morning, though, will be a little bit chilly. We're still down into the low 50s, probably even a few areas in the upper 40s. But keep the sunglasses handy. We're dry for the rest of the work week. 77 Wednesday afternoon, back into the 80s on Thursday afternoon, and even some low 80s on Friday. Now, as high pressure departs, rain chances will come back in. So the plans for the Strawberry Festival, I think we'll be able to get away with some dry time, but I am tracking a few scattered thunderstorms on Saturday, with highs also in the low 80s.
4: And we've got 60 in Springfield, 58 in New Carlisle, and 58 at Dayton Severe Weather Station.
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10: Larry, still have two lanes of 75 North blocked. This is in West Carrollton. A crash earlier this hour around Dixie Drive Central Avenue. So only that far left lane is open. The right two lanes are blocked. So there's a delay to State Route 725. You'll want to get off 75 here and take State Route 741. You'll be saving a lot more time. You can take that all the way up into Moraine. Eventually, there is a ramp onto northbound 75 again. With traffic every 10 minutes, I'm Jake Magnano, WHIO Triple Team Traffic.
4: Well, a hot sauce shortage is occurring because of last year's hurricanes, and a disease that has made the Scotch bonnet pepper scarce. And so as a consequence, look for costs to go up. And there's progress on a bridge across the Ohio River in Cincinnati. That story in 2 minutes. 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
3: 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Two taps later, Claire says nope to the charge and Wells Fargo is on the case. 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
4: 8:46, I'm Larry Hansgen, 58 degrees in Dayton. Big three things you need to know. Sunny today, high in the mid-70s. The Supreme Court taking on some gun control cases, and our top story, prison time for a former Bethel school bus driver who pled guilty to driving impaired.
6: A judge sentenced former school bus driver Brenda Brooks to 18 months in prison for driving under the influence while having kids on the bus. News Center 7's James Brown.
5: She worked for Bethel Schools in Miami County. Parents pulled in front of the bus to get her to stop in September. At the time, she told the officer she never drank and was not on any meds. But then in April, Brooks pleaded guilty to OVI, child endangerment, and other crimes.
7: Once Brooks gets out of prison, she will be on probation for 5 years. She also lost her driver's license.
6: Kettering police looking into a deadly shooting on Schroyer Road Sunday night. Here's what we now know.
11: The victim is a 20-year-old, and so far no one has been arrested or charged. We're working to find out what led to the gunfire and the victim's name.
6: That's WHIO's Will Harris.
7: Progress being made on a multi-billion dollar bridge that will connect Cincinnati to northern Kentucky.
12: For years, we've reported on the plans for the Brent Spence Bridge. And crews plan to start this massive project this week. Every day, almost 170,000 drivers use the Brent Spence Bridge, but crews build it for half that amount of traffic. Each day, Governor DeWine says drivers haul $1 billion worth of freight using this stretch of highway. And the Dayton Development Coalition told us this bridge is critical to the Miami Valley supply chain.
7: That's News Center 7's Gabrielle Enright.
6: At least 11 people are dead in Ukraine after a large Russian attack.
25: Explosions boomed across Ukraine through the night and into the dawn. According to the Ukrainian Air Force, Russia unleashed 73 missiles and more than 650 drones. The main targets included Ukraine's capital Kyiv and cities including Dnipro, Kharkiv and Zaporizhia. Among the 63 people injured in Kyiv were three children with residential buildings hit. 140,000 people left without power. Ukraine expected this. President Volodymyr Zelensky had warned of a renewed Russian assault and urged people to be cautious during air raid alerts.
6: That's Fox's Jonathan Savage.
7: The body of a missing U.S. scientist is found nearly a year after she went missing.
26: For some, this will come as closure, but for others, this just adds yet another layer to the ongoing mystery. Melissa Casillas, her remains were found by a hiker into Mexico's Carson National Forest. This happened less than 6 miles from where she was last seen. And interestingly, a gun was also found next to her body. Cops don't know if it belonged to her or if it was actually placed there. It's been a year since the 53-year-old 23-year-old went missing, and officials say they don't know when she died or even how. Now, of course, she worked at Los Alamos, the nuclear lab, the same lab that built our nukes during World War II. Reportedly, she dropped off her husband at the lab for work, then claimed she had to go back home because she lost or forgot her badge. And, of course, we don't know what happened after that.
7: That's Fox's Kevin Cork, WHIO News Time.

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1: And I'm Larry Hanskin. This is Miami Valley's Morning News. We're looking at our five-day forecast now as we welcome in Storm Center 7 meteorologist Ryan Mirando.
2: And Larry, most of it is about high pressure. Right now it's parked directly over us, so this means we have the bright wall-to-wall sunshine today, comfortable temperatures into the mid-70s. You may just notice a slight breeze out there from time to time out of the northeast. And with the high pressure directly over us, we've got one more chilly morning, really, down in the low 50s to start our Wednesday. Probably even a few areas in the upper 40s tomorrow morning, but still bright and sunny tomorrow with a high of 77. That high pressure shifts off to the east, which means the wind direction changes out of the south. So the 80s are back, baby, Thursday and Friday, and we're staying dry through the rest of the work week too. And as that high pressure departs, we start to invite some rain chances. So the start of this weekend, a few scattered thunderstorms likely possible late in the day with highs still in the low 80s.
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1: A live update with Jake Magnata.
4: Larry, we still have this crash being cleaned up northbound 75 around Dixie Drive, Central Avenue in West Carrollton. Police are still blocking the right two lanes, so traffic's only getting through here in that left lane. We have a backup from Dixie all the way to State Route 725. You'll want to use this exit and avoid this delay, or you can use the exit at 675. If you can find a way over to State Route 741, you'll be able to get north and around this delay. With traffic every 10 minutes, I'm Jake Magnata, WHIO Triple Team Traffic.
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9: Let's say you got a kid who's going to be off to college this fall or is already in, and you're just really frustrated how much it's going to cost. 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
5: Good morning. I'm Larry Hanskin. Another nice sunny day. Temperatures comfortably warm in the mid-70s this afternoon. 58 degrees now, 855. 51% of men don't own one of these. Brittany Otto, what do you think it is?
6: I think it's a comb.
5: Okay. I don't.
7: So, I was going to kind of go something in that department, too.
5: Okay. Will, what do you think?
8: I was going to say a suit.
5: Okay. Parker?
9: A rain jacket?
5: All right. What about Ryan?
7: I don't know. I was kind of thinking something beauty related. So I was kind of going to go like hair dryer or something.
5: Okay. All right.
7: So own one of those?
5: We got hair dryer, comb, suit, and rain jacket. And the correct answer is suit.
8: Really?
6: Oh, wow. Wow.
5: What? Yeah.
7: No way.
5: 51% of men don't own a suit.
6: Wow.
5: Let's take a poll here real quick. Ryan, I know you got a suit.
7: I got about seven.
6: Yeah. Yeah.
5: As you saw, you had in it this morning. I've got several. Parker?
9: Yes, I have a couple, yeah.
5: Okay, Will?
8: Yeah, I got two.
5: Yeah.
7: Okay.
5: Yeah, one to interview for a job in, one to get buried in.
8: Sure.
7: Whoa. Wow. All right. Happy Tuesday.
6: So right now, 100% of men here.
5: Yeah, in here.
6: Honestly.
5: Yeah.
7: Makes sense.
5: Now, it's been a while since I've worn one. I'm trying to think. I went to a breakfast for the Boy Scout breakfast. I think I wore one to that.
6: Okay.
5: Yeah. But no, I mean, very seldom do I wear a tie anymore. Now, if I wear a suit, I wear a tie. But,
7: right.
5: But even, a lot of times if a jacket's required, just wear the sport coat.
7: Right, exactly.
5: Skip the tie.
6: Yeah.
5: Yeah. Hmm. And I do literally have ties that are probably older than all of you combined. On that note, we'll wrap up this edition of Miami Valley's Morning News. Go home, check your closets, and we'll be back tomorrow morning.
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7: Tracking sunshine for the rest of this week. I'm Storm Center 7 meteorologist Ryan Miranda. Tracking, though, when real rain chances arrive in the Storm Center 7 forecast coming up.
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6: Here's Jake Magnotta.
16: Brittany, on the interstates right now, we have a pretty decent backup. Looks like this crash is about to be cleared up. It's northbound 75 at Dixie Drive, Central Avenue in West Carrollton. Right 2 lanes are blocked. That's been the case for about an hour. There's a delay to about State Route 725. You can exit here and take State Route 741, or before that, you can exit at the Austin Landing area. You'll be able to get around that delay again. Take State Route 741 instead. I'm Jake Magnotta, WHIO, Triple Team Traffic.
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6: And it is our top story. A former Bethel school bus driver will spend time in prison. She was sentenced for driving impaired with kids on board. WHIO Sierra Lawson has more.
17: Brenda Brooks will spend 18 months in prison along with 5 years on probation. This comes after drivers reported her swerving across roadways and missing stops last September.
6: Brooks later pled guilty to several counts of child endangerment and OVI. WHIO News Time is 9:01, 61 degrees in downtown Dayton. A motorcyclist is dead after a crash in Miami County over the weekend. It happened at the intersection of State Routes 49 and 721 on Saturday, with 50-year-old motorcyclist Aaron Baker found in critical condition. He was flown to a hospital where he later died. The other 76-year-old driver obtained only minor injuries. A former employee of Watts Middle School in Centerville accused of sharing child porn has been formally charged. Prosecutors say 27-year-old Tahid Miller shared a Snapchat video of a 12-year-old special needs student with their pants down in a restroom stall. Miller was a behavior technician with the school. His last day was May 20th. He's being held on a $500,000 bond. Out of Columbus, Governor Mike DeWine announcing Benjamin Suver as the interim director of the Ohio Department of Public Safety.
18: He'll be taking over for Andy Wilson, who is set to become the Ohio Attorney General on Sunday. Suver has served as assistant director of the department since 2024, initially joining back in 2019.
6: That's WHIO's Will Harris.
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6: A scam warning from the Auglaize County Sheriff's Office.
19: It says criminals are contacting the relatives of people deputies have arrested. They tell the person they can pay a bond to get their loved one out of jail. Deputies say they will never contact family members to request bond payments. They ask you report this if it happens to you.
6: That's News Center 7's Gabrielle Enright. WHIO's time is now 9:03. Your Storm Center 7 forecast is next.
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6: 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Now the Miami Valley's most accurate and dependable forecast, here's Storm Center 7 meteorologist Ryan Miranda.
7: This Tuesday is coming with bright wall-to-wall sunshine, very comfortable temperatures into the mid-70s. You may notice a slight breeze throughout the day. Winds only gusting up to about 20 miles per hour. Wednesday morning will also start chilly in the low 50s, even some upper 40s possible, but warmer tomorrow afternoon with highs in the mid to upper 70s. Then the 80s are returning Thursday and Friday as we are remaining dry through then. However, over this weekend, I'll likely be tracking some scattered thunderstorms, likely late in the day on Saturday, with highs still in the low 80s.
6: The live Doppler 7 radar clear right now, 60 in Troy, 61 degrees in downtown Dayton. Our next scheduled news in less than 15 minutes and immediately when it breaks. 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
29: 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It's Brian Kilmeade.
31: Hi, everyone. So glad you're there. It's the Brian Kilmeade Show. Moving through. We've got a big hour coming your way. It's exciting. A lot of things, a lot of moving parts today. Marco Rubio will be on Capitol Hill. We also know the Attorney General will be on Capitol Hill. Todd Blanche. And we'll be covering some of that throughout the show today, pulling in some sound. Ainsley Earhart, a very big day for her, my co-host, my fantastic co-host. She has a brand new book out. Just opens today, America, I'm So Glad You Were Born. She'll be up here shortly. And we'll talk about everything. Ben Midgley is going to be on with us, too. He's a Republican candidate for governor in Maine. And he is a former very successful businessman, former CEO and founder of Crunch. Those primaries are coming up next week. So before we get to all those guests and those topics, let's get to the big three.
1: Number three.
3: Obviously, the president is the negotiator in chief. He has negotiated an agreement that he wants, and he's focused on the final details to make sure that among the most important things that Iran doesn't ever have a nuclear weapon.
31: Matt Whitaker this morning, Iran and Trump and Bibi in intense talks along with direct action as we wait to see if a deal can be done and the global energy prices rise. One thing is clear, the ceasefire can't hold much longer.
1: Number two.
4: We've seen what has happened with ICE across the country. I won't let that unfold here. I'll keep pressing DHS to do better, to abide by our nation's constitution, and to close Delaney Hall down for good.
31: It's not going to close, and ICE can't do any better. They're doing great. Governor Mikey Sherrill, new sheriff at the DHS, and it shows as Newark paid for protests gets huge pushback. And special thanks to New Jersey law enforcement for helping secure Delaney's illegal immigration facility called ICE.
1: Number one.
5: Susan Collins, I'm not really concerned about Maine. I think I've said this many times on this network. I don't think it's going to be as big a deal as the Democrats and the Democratic-leaning media have tried to make it.
31: Yeah, part of that is Matt Towery, pollster. Primary day full of intrigue. As a candidate in Maine, once thought to be a can't-miss star, is about to get kicked to the curb, I think. An upset brewing in Los Angeles, and we have all the news and intrigue in Iowa. And I think the Democrats really want to flip that state, and we'll see what happens, as well as what's happening in New Jersey. So let's talk a little bit about what's happening in California. Karen Bass is worried. She hasn't moved off 26%. Closing down is the left-wing candidate, as well as Spencer Pratt. Spencer Pratt sat down with Bill Maher. I think Bill Maher was pretty impressed from what he heard. Here's a little of that. Cut 12.
8: You had me at hello.
31: Okay.
8: No, I'm just saying, on this... I mean, on so many of these things, and you just have the exact right, I didn't know until I talked to you, honestly, today, but you have the exact right impatience with this. It's very authentic. Your impatience with it, and you're just good. Just keep doing what you're doing. We'll see where the chips fall.
31: Yes, and are people fed up enough to do something about it? Doug Ellen, he's the creator of Entourage. He had his house broken into. He's fed up. He is going to vote for Pratt. Cut 13.
9: 5 years ago, didn't lock a door here, but you know what happened? Two animals invaded my house. And no, I'm not racist because they were wearing masks. Oh, Spencer Pratt has no experience, so how can we possibly think about this? What experience did Karen Bass have? That's where we are in L.A., and we want to fix this place.
31: Yeah, he does want to fix this place, and he's going to vote for him. How many other people are going to do it? And how many other people don't even know how to vote? What worries Republicans is they got drive-by boxes where you just pick up and drop off a ballot, and then you drop off that ballot, and then you find out, well, I don't know, is anyone going to collect it? What's going to happen with it? A lot of the stuff we got rid of through the pandemic, Los Angeles kept in the fray. Joining me right now in studio, willing to take the headsets that mess up your hair, which is interesting for a woman.
10: Oh, yeah. This is radio. Right. I don't have to do TV anymore for a while.
31: Oh, really? Is that okay? Do you do Outnumbered today?
10: I'm doing Outnumbered, but that's not until 12. Okay. I'm doing Sean's show tonight and Jimmy Fallon, but you're first.
31: Right, Jimmy Fallon's radio show.
10: Yeah, his radio
31: show. Okay, great.
10: Yeah.
31: So, Ainsley, just before we get into your book, which is a big day, I already said at the top, just about what's happening in Los Angeles. Bill Maher says, you've sold me. You're in.
10: Uh-huh.
31: Then we have the CEO and the founder of Entourage, the writer from Entourage, says, I'm in.
10: He was fed up.
31: So from what you know, because you hang out with a lot of celebrities and business people, do you think people are fed up to vote for a Republican enough in Los Angeles?
10: Well, he says he's not a Republican. He does admit that he voted for Trump, but he says, I'm not a Republican or a Democrat. I'm a Los Angelinian, or what does he say? Los Angeles, or whatever it's called. You know. Yeah, he is a resident. His house burned down. His parents' house burned down. He says he calls his mom. There's not a day that goes by that she hasn't cried. He said she's a mess. She lost everything. I said baby pictures, everything, he said. So, and then they lost some friends that lived in the neighborhood that burned to death in their houses. I mean, how horrible would that be? So he's blaming Mayor Bass for this. And he said, I just decided I'm going to run for office. You know, he was the reality TV show host on The Hills. And now he's just not a liar, Brian. I like him because he's honest.
31: Yeah. Real quick, honestly, that segment couldn't have gone better on Fox and Friends.
10: Oh,
31: we just had about two dozen kids.
10: Yeah.
31: But under
2: 7?
10: We said to parents 6 to 8. So they were all 6 to 8.
2: And I was checking IDs. I had to throw a few kids out and right into the city streets because they were lying about their age.
10: And they're still in school, so their parents were really nice to pull them out for the beginning of the day. But yeah, they were on talking about this new book called America. I'm so glad you were born.
2: Out today, celebrating the country we love because it's all about 250, and you got to get people pumped up for July 4th.
10: Yes.
2: And they're not learning enough about it in schools. So this is your catchphrase.
10: Yes.
2: And then who came up to you to say, do a book?
10: Well, so my last book was I'm So Glad You Were Born. And that's a phrase my mom said to us on our birthdays. And we thought, here's America's birthday. What's even, you know, we wouldn't be here. We wouldn't have these amazing lives if it weren't for our founding fathers,
2: right.
10: If it weren't for our country. So America, we're so glad you were born. And it's cute. I'd say it's great for kids up until about 6 years old, but we're here to celebrate America. It uses the same verse that I used in my last book. We'll plan a parade, big celebrations that we'll blow the brass horn and shout to America, I'm so glad you were born. And then at the end, the kids scream it. I'm so glad you were born. So at the very end, we say, I'm so glad you were born with all the kids. It's really cute. But there are the floats. It teaches the kids about how we're a diverse country. We have different lands. We're a beautiful country. Talks about how you can do anything if you work hard. You can dream big. When you live in America, your dreams come true. We talk about the great opportunities in America. You can be anything you want to be. In God we trust. You can go worship wherever you want to worship. Freedom of speech. Your ideas. I will share mine. You share yours. And we don't always have to agree, but we have to respect one another. We talk about equality and how our rights are given to us by God. I love this page. The Republic was founded a long time ago. We declared independence. The king had to go. It's rules made by people just like you and me, created for life, love, and liberty.
2: Nice. A little Dr. Seussian.
10: Yes, right? it's a little rhythmic.
2: Yes. Hey, hold that up because, you know, we're like a TV show too now these days. How great are these cameras? They find you.
10: Right.
2: Right?
10: Who's running these?
2: Yeah. God.
10: Are they're wherever there's movement?
2: Yeah, they don't find you wherever there's movement.
10: Robotic.
2: More with Ainsley Earhart because she's always asking to the radio show, say, sorry, Ainsley, we're full. And I always say no.
10: He gets mad at me if I do anybody else's radio show.
2: Because you always say no to me.
10: I do not.
2: Yes, you do. But listen, the book is fantastic. America, I'm So Glad You Were Born, celebrating the country we love. Also, instead of getting this book for fathers, hey, fathers, get this for your kids on Father's Day. Back in a moment.
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19: 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President Sue Edwards is a leader who cares about Dayton, Ohio, and all the students and faculty at Wright State. The impact Wright State makes on the Dayton region cannot be questioned. So to everyone out there at Wright State University, and I do mean everyone, congrats on your success. You're good news for Dayton.
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7: Bright sunshine out there on this Tuesday. A slight breeze with winds out of the northeast, 20 miles per hour. Comfortable high temperatures in the mid-70s today. I'm Storm Center 7 meteorologist Ryan Mirando.
6: And I'm Brittany Otto in the WHIO News Center, where it is 61 degrees in Dayton at 921 on 1290 and 95.7 WHIO.
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31: Hey, we are back, and Ainsley Earhart's in studio, Fox and Friends co-host, author of a brand new book out today, America, I'm So Glad You Were Born, Celebrating the Country We Love. Ainsley, in your book, you're trying to get children involved and get them excited about this country. And you know, because you have a child going through, still in grammar school, it's just not taught the way it used to be taught in our schools.
10: Right.
31: The Pledge of Allegiance, not said all the time. I'm not sure it's said in your school.
10: It is at our school.
31: And we just don't get that gradually inclined, learning more and more. And I think the last year we had American history was in 11th grade. What about your school? What about when you went to school?
10: When I went to school down south, you know, I lived in South Carolina. So we would go and visit a lot of the battlefields, and we heard a lot of history.
31: A lot of Civil War too.
10: Yes, right? I lived in the Capitol, so and my family was very involved in, you know, my family goes back to Revolutionary War, and my mother was a history buff, so she would have loved to have talked to you. She loved history. So she would always tell us the history, and things like we had artifacts in our house that were that were passed down from generation to generation. So it was really, for me, it was very sentimental because I knew that my great grandparents that my mom had spent a lot of time with and her grandparents, she told me stories about them and the men that had fought in the war. My two grandfathers were in the Navy and my grandfathers told us, I interviewed one of them before he died and he told me all of his war stories. So we did learn a lot about why to be proud to be an American. And in school, I remember I grew up in South Carolina and we would go to the battle at Cowpens. Do you remember that? Sure. Does that ring a bell? So we would go, you know, to that historic land and there would be reenactments and things like that. But I hope that our children are learning it like we did. I know that my daughter is learning a lot about, she did a whole segment on New York history, which is foreign to me being from South Carolina. You know, but they went to the Statue of Liberty. They learned about Central Park. They learned about the architecture of New York and a lot of the landmarks, which I thought was really amazing. Ellis Island.
31: Because you got to be able to see and touch it. And if you do that, say this happened right here in your mind, you have that mindset.

0: I've never heard of him, just one of the signers of the Declaration of Independence, but they were so proud of the country they formed. Right. And to hear in real time, he's like, listen, I know I'm going to die soon, but I'm very proud of the country we formed and the celebration that was happening.
1: That's amazing. How old was he when they signed the Declaration of Independence?
0: I think he was 33.
1: Okay, and here he is, 80, so 50 years later, right, okay.
0: And he had to make up his tombstone. And his tombstone, it says, Father of the Declaration, out of everything he did, Father of the Declaration of Independence. And many people say, well, we all contributed. You were like the writer, but he wrote it, and in it, he called for the abolishment of slavery. Mm-hmm. They went in there and crossed it off.
1: Wow.
0: So things about it would
1: have been different. I was born in 1976, and I don't really say that out loud because we're told not to, you know, talk about your age. I don't really care, though. But I think that's cool. That was the 200, and now here we are, 250, and my daughter's alive for that.
0: So I remember I was in fifth or sixth grade in 1976. It was huge.
1: Was it?
0: I'm getting the sense we're getting some momentum now with this. But when you were talking to those kids to get them ready and you handed out your book, which is out... it is out today. It is America, I'm So Glad You Were Born, Celebrating the Country We Love. What was their reaction? Because some of these kids had unbelievable answers to the question, you know, what do you like about America?
1: Yes, Lawrence asked one little boy, his name was Christian, and he talked about God. He talked about his freedoms, being able to worship where he wants to worship. I was so impressed. We handed out the book, and first of all, they were excited. They were getting a free book, and they were getting to take that home. But what I'm proud about is that this will start conversations with the young ones.
0: Right.
1: You know, in 10 years old, like I'm teaching my daughter about the founding fathers. I'm teaching her about the wars. And you can go on YouTube and find small little clippets that are made for children that teach them about all of these different wars. And our founding fathers, you can find anything that is family friendly. It's just a few minutes that help them understand it and break it all down. In fact, you should do that as a book. You should do chapter by chapter for like a 10-year-old or a 12-year-old. Mm-hmm. So it keeps them interested. But at this level, this is just an entrance to...
0: But what ages?
1: I would say about 4, 5, 6, 7, and 8 probably for this book. Because it just... they love all the colors. And I remember when I was little, I would read Curious George books. And I lived in South Carolina. I was so just... I loved New York City and I wanted to come to New York City. I felt like Curious George was always in Central Park. They were always, there's sprinklers in the middle of the park and you could look at the skyscrapers and you could look in the apartment buildings and you would see parents in the kitchen of this window cooking for their child, in this window up here, the child getting ready for bed, in this little window, a teenager doing their homework or something like that or talking on the phone. And I would just look at all the different pictures. So I talked this over with the illustrator. We wanted it to be a lot going on all the pages so that every child had their own story. We made it really diverse. So you have children of all walks of life. You have someone, a child in a wheelchair, children of all different colors. And see, like this one, if you look, it has, this is the land of opportunity. So you can be anything you want to be. This says doctor, and this is our little doctor. This says president. This says, you know, architect, artist. This little one's handing out pamphlets on land of opportunity. This is a chef. So every page is really neat. The illustrator, Kim Barnes, did my last book, and she did this one too. So just allows the conversation to start in the classroom or at home.
0: Right, and the best thing would be is to get that in the library. That would be key.
1: Yeah.
0: Right, so yes. I'm sure that'll happen. But the other thing was, that tell everyone the phrase, where that comes from, glad you were born.
1: So my mom used to say that when we were born, we were born, and then also our birthdays. I'm so glad you were born. That book, by the grace of God, by all of our amazing loyal fans and people who wake up with us every morning and listen to Fox, they bought a lot of these books. They were giving them to their kids when they were born, or they were giving them as baby shower gifts, or grandparents were reading them to their grandchildren. And my mom's phrase, my mom was sick at the time, and she got to see the success of the book before she passed away. And her voice now is carried on in all of these homes all across America and all across the world. So now her phrase, we have added the word America because America's 250 and it's America's birthday. So America, we're so glad you were born.
0: Could I mention a little jealous, because that's your phrase that you're always going to be remembered by. Mine is get dressed. And yours is much more glorious and with a deep tradition. I just think people should get dressed.
1: Well, you know what? I'm glad we're born, but I'm also glad we have clothes.
0: Right.
1: So, I'm glad we get dressed. Yours is equally important.
0: Have you thought about paying the rights fee to use my term, get dressed, and doing a book just on people getting dressed?
1: I've thought about that, yes. I haven't done it yet, but maybe I will. What about your other phrase?
0: Oh, stay within yourself.
1: Stay within yourself.
0: Right. Would you want to try a book on that if you want to pay
1: How would that book go?
0: It would be a bunch of people not doing too much. Just doing what they're good at. Right? Like you said, you have an architect in your book.
1: Okay, right.
0: You want to be a doctor.
1: Yes.
0: I don't want the doctor sketching out my shed.
1: Correct.
0: Right? Right. And I don't want...
1: You don't want the doctor building your two-story house.
0: Right.
1: It will collapse.
0: So maybe the spin-off from I'm So Glad You Were Born would be stay within yourself. or else.
1: The only problem, okay, stay within yourself is good, but it's like stay in your lane. Like, that's right. Good for my dancing skills.
0: Right.
1: Like, don't, yeah, just stay within that little box.

0: Right. Because I'm not a good dancer. But like, is that encouraging or discouraging children from challenging themselves, Brian? Just stay within your little self, so, and don't try anything new.
1: So here's the thing. That's a very good point. So for the people who say reach for the stars, I say don't.
0: But if you fall.
1: Right.
0: What's the phrase? Reach for the moon. And if you fall, you land among the stars.
1: Oh, really?
0: I never heard that?
1: I never heard that, but I would like to adopt that. But see, if you reach for the stars and fall, don't blame me. Because
0: okay,
1: I told
0: you
1: not to.
0: You told us not to.
1: Right. But I don't want to digress. Because now you sound like my dad.
0: Like when the police officer would call, why is she at this party and she's 15? Dad's like, you got yourself in this mess, so arrest her, police officer.
1: Yeah, I want to see the fingerprint. I want to see the ink marks. Hey, America, I'm so glad you were born celebrating the country we love. Her second favorite radio show, Jimmy Fallon Show, a little bit later on today, and then Sean Hannity tonight.
0: That's right. Thank you, Brian.
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3: High pressure is mostly in control. I'm Storm Center 7 meteorologist Ryan Mirando. How that's impacting us for the rest of this work week in the Storm Center 7 forecast coming up.
4: A little ways outside Urbana, we've got eastbound State Route 29 closed in both directions due to a crash. Keep it in mind. Jason Michaels, WHIO Triple Team Traffic.
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2: Depend on it. And it is our top story, prison time for a former Bethel school bus driver who pled guilty to driving impaired. A judge sentenced former school bus driver Brenda Brooks to 18 months in prison for driving under the influence while having kids on her bus. Once Brooks gets out of prison, she'll be on probation for 5 years. She also lost her driver's license. A former employee of Watts Middle School in Centerville accused of sharing child porn is formally charged.
6: Prosecutors say 27-year-old Tyheed Miller shared a Snapchat video of a 12-year-old special needs student with their pants down in a restroom stall. Miller was a behavior technician with the school, with his last day being May 20th. He is being held on a $500,000 bond, set to be arraigned on Thursday.
2: WHIO Sierra Lawson reporting. A crash in Montgomery County left three vehicles with heavy damage, one on its roof, another on its side.
7: It happened on South Dixie Drive in Vandalia around 11 o'clock yesterday morning. Vandalia fire crews say two people were hurt in that crash. One person has life-threatening injuries. We're now asking what led to the crash.
2: That's News Center 7's Nick Foley. Meantime, medics had to take four people to the hospital after another crash in Montgomery County.
8: This happened in the area of Germantown Pike and Dayton Farmersville Road in Jefferson Township this weekend. Deputies say a car did not stop for another vehicle and hit it. Two adults and two juveniles had minor injuries.
2: That's News Center 7's Gabrielle Enright.
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2: We're hearing more about the medical recovery of Trotwood's Mayor Yvette Page.
9: In a release, the city says she is making steady progress. She suffered a medical emergency during a speaking engagement at the Montgomery County Fairgrounds last month. The statement thanked everyone who reached out to check on Mayor Page.
2: That's News Center 7's Letitia Perry. And with Miami Valley's most accurate and dependable forecast, here's Storm Center 7 meteorologist Ryan Mirando.
3: It is a terrific Tuesday out there with wall-to-wall sunshine. You may notice a slight breeze from time to time, gusting only up to about 20 miles per hour. High temperatures making it into the mid-70s. Comfortable, running about 5 degrees below average.
2: The live Doppler 7 radar right now is clear. It is 64 degrees in Springfield, 61 degrees in downtown Dayton. Our next scheduled news in less than 15 minutes and immediately when it breaks. 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
11: For This Week in History, I'm Ron Otto. June 1st, 2009, the largest automaker in the world, General Motors, files for bankruptcy. June 2nd, 1953, 27-year-old Elizabeth II is crowned Queen of the United Kingdom. June 3rd, 1950, Carillon Park's historical exhibits open for the first time. June 4th, 1937, the world's first shopping carts are introduced at Humpty Dumpty grocery stores in Oklahoma City. And June 6th, 1944, D-Day, the Allies invade Normandy during World War II.
12: This is Robert St. John in the NBC newsroom in New York. Ladies and gentlemen, we may be approaching a fateful hour. All night long, bulletins have been pouring in from Berlin claiming that D-Day is here, claiming that the invasion of Western Europe has begun.
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13: Recently, I talked about how to pick out what insurance you should have when you rent a car, but I want to tell you how to ensure you can protect your wallet another way. Rental car companies are really, really on the job about trying to find any dents, dings, scratches, whatever that you put on the car while you're renting it. So before you leave, you want to totally take your phone and shoot a video of the vehicle you're renting and do the same thing when you return it to prove whatever damage they allege, you didn't do it. Here's another thing. If you go to get in your rental car when you first are renting it and there's damage inside the car, let's say the fabric is torn or there's damage inside, you go get another car before you leave, because guess what else they'll charge you for? They'll charge you for the damage inside the car too.
5: 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This is a WHIO payroll payout alert. $1,000 coming up at 10 a.m.

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1: It's exactly the type of thing you want to see. You want to see someone successful in business or successful in life, and then say, okay, my way of giving back, I could start a foundation, and that's fantastic. I could start a nonprofit. That would be great. I could donate, or I could go serve. Use some of my expertise and go serve and in some way, shape, or form. State race, governor, Congress, Senate, and who knows, be like the former the current president and run for president and win. Ben Midgley is a Republican candidate for governor, the founder and CEO of Crunch Fitness and a very successful businessman his entire life, and decides, okay, I'm going to sell those things and I'm going to try to run my state and fix what needs to be fixed. And there's a lot that needs to be fixed in Maine. Ben joins me right now. Ben, welcome.
2: Hey, good morning, Brian. Thank you very much for having me again.
1: Primary day is June 9th. It's a crowded field, June 9th, crowded field, 7 Republicans. How's it going? What separates you?
2: Good. Yeah, we started with 9. So, I mean, what separates me is, you know, I grew up here in Maine. I was raised here. My wife was raised here. All 3 of our kids grew up here, went to the same high school I did. We still have one in school, so we're very familiar with this change of academics to social-emotional learning, which you're hearing about all across the country. It's having a devastating effect on our test results in the state. But, yeah, I've had a different path than I think any of the other candidates. I had some tough times in my life. I've been on unemployment, been on food stamps, never made it out of college, but dug in, worked my way off the system, and then eventually ended up becoming the president of Planet Fitness and left there. And like you mentioned, started another company, Crunch Fitness Franchising, and grew that to the number one fitness franchise in the country. Had 500 locations in 46 states, 6 countries, 3 million members, $1 billion in revenue, and I created 15,000 jobs across the country building that company. So it's a different set of experience than anybody else has in the race, and it gives me the ability to look at things from a completely different angle than I think other folks have. And Maine has a huge problem right now with over 400,000 people, 30% of our population, on state support. So you have got to get Maine out of being a welfare state, make things prosperous for people again. We got great plans around that.
1: What about fraud? I mean, aren't you guys in mini Minnesota? Less people, a lot of land, and a lot of corruption?
2: Yeah, we only have 1.4 million people in the state, and we're trending towards being the second largest fraud issue beyond Minnesota. And what you find in the state is a lot of the companies that are set up here fraudulently actually have Minnesota phone numbers, Minnesota connections. So there's some kind of link going on between the groups in here and the groups in Minnesota. But the biggest challenge in our state is the fraud is easy to stop, and the state culturally has created this environment where they're just not going to stop it, right? They fully know the data that's coming in, the inflated bills, services that aren't being rendered, providers that aren't going through the proper checks and balances to become certified providers, and they're allowing it to happen. So when you take over as governor, it will be easy to stop that. You just need a governor that cares about the taxpayers' money in the state.
1: What about the Somali population, the role they have in Minneapolis, well-documented? What about in Maine?
2: We have concentrations of that in certain cities, and you do see fraud, concentrated in home health care, autism services around those areas as well. The greater challenge, though, is just fraud in general and the effect it has on the most vulnerable in the state. An example, there's just an article this morning on autism fraud in the Wall Street Journal. I don't know if you saw that. It's exploded across the country in terms of being a big gap for fraudsters to go in and take advantage of. And in Maine, over the last 3 years, I'll give you an example, we were servicing about 3,300 people in what's called a Waiver 21 program. That's for specific autism services and therapies. And over the last 3 years, that population has decreased by 100 to 3,200 people being serviced, but our cost to service those people has gone up $104 million.
1: Incredible. Ben Midgley, our guest, as you know, he was a president of Planet Fitness. He was CEO and founder of Crunch Fitness. And now he says, hey, I'm going to put all that on hold. I'm going to try to fix Maine, the state he grew up in. I want you to, one of your competitors is Jonathan Bush, older brother of Bill, I think older brother of Billy Bush.
2: Yeah, I see him around all the time.
1: Yeah, cut 20, fellow Republican.
3: And again, you know, according to our insights and intuitively, when you're in a crisis where the bureaucracy's gotten out of control and you can't do anything without a lawyer on speed dial, you want an outsider. You want a business guy who's been effective at building thousands of jobs in your community and not a lobbyist to kind of work the inside straight. So as people reveal who the two leaders are, I think they'll go my way. I think they are.
1: Sounds like when he looks up for a businessman, I thought it would be so he was talking about you. How do you match up to his business experience?
2: Well, yeah, I like Jonathan. We see each other on the trail quite a bit. Great guy, wonderful wife, and fun guy to be around. But from a business standpoint, like the business I created operated in 46 states, 6 countries. And like I said, created 15,000 jobs. So created more jobs than all the Republican candidates put together on, you know, not just our side, but if you add in the independent candidates and the Democrat candidates, created more jobs than any of them. So great focus on economic growth. Jonathan's a good business guy, good person. But I think with our main roots, the experiences we've had, we can do a more effective job in the governor's
1: office. So to be a staunch Republican, a true hardcore conservative would not be successful in Maine. It just wouldn't be. I mean, people say Susan Collins should vote with the president more. Well, you know, she probably wouldn't get elected if she did. And she's the last one in the Northeast. What makes you think that running as a Republican, Ben, you could buck that trend and break out and maybe take this, bring the state somewhat center right?
2: Yeah, I'm glad you asked that question. So a few things on that. One, Maine has a higher registration of Democrats and Republicans. We have 40,000 more registered Democrats and Republicans. So you can't win the governor's office mathematically unless you bring unenrolled or independent voters over onto the Republican side. So our focus from the very beginning has been to go out there and not be the, you know, the Republican who's just waving their hand around and saying, look, I think this is broken. Don't you think this is broken? We need to change that. Don't you think we need to change that? And we focused on providing specific answers on over 25 different issues for folks in the state. So since August, we've been driving around the state meeting with everybody. We put almost 68,000 miles on my truck, driving all over Maine to meet people. And people really love when you get in front of them and tell them the actual solutions to the problems, not just there is a problem, we should fix it. Secondly, Maine is broken up into two distinct districts. You have a very heavy Republican district in northern Maine, which is fantastic, and thank goodness for that. And in southern Maine, you've got a much greater blend of more liberal Democratic focus. I'm from District 1. My wife, my family grew up here. You've got to get 39% in this district to win. We can certainly pull that. And then we have taken the approach with folks that we just want to get things back to the middle so we can solve the solutions that are the challenges that are affecting everybody. Bring your cost of living down, get the schools straightened out. We're still in the top 10 for drug overdoses and drug deaths nationally. We lost our nephew to a drug overdose. We've got a lot of problems with, you know, gender ideology, boys and girls sports, zero job growth forecasting in Maine through 2029. You can't do that bad, even if you're trying to do that bad. And, you know, we've positioned ourselves to draw people into the Republican side without creating a lot of controversy, and we're getting tremendous momentum.
1: Ben Midgley with us right now. Ben, you're the ultimate entrepreneur. As you mentioned, you did not, no one handed you anything. You worked your way up, but you didn't hit the ground running. You started off struggling, made you appreciate your success. Why do you think so many in their 20s are going, gravitating towards socialism and not trying to make it in free enterprise? I never even thought socialism. I thought socialism was a joke, or communism was a joke when I was 21, 22. It's not even a problem. I'm going to go compete. What happened to that competitive fire that people had accepting our system? Why are they trying to change the system and try, instead of trying to compete in our system?
2: Yeah, you hit the nail on the head, and it's honestly a really puzzling question, because when you look through the whole socialism proposition, there's no good outcome in any way, shape, or form. Success is frowned upon. Doing better for yourself, doing better for your family is frowned upon. So I think, honestly, just the rise of social media, the ability for folks to tune into folks that don't have their priorities straight and, can get their message across in ways that they couldn't in the past, has certainly, in the past, certainly affected it. Also, it's the easier path, right? People always want to take the easier path. Like, if you're working out, and I know you're a workout guy, right? It's challenging to get in the gym and keep, you know, yourself healthy on a regular basis. So if you can take an easier path and you think that sounds good, a lot of people take it. But all I think that needs is someone out in front explaining to people how they can do better for themselves, families can do better for themselves by having a more prosperous and, supportive economic system than what they're used to right
1: now. So a part of it is education. And I understand since 2013, whether it's Maine or New York, our numbers in terms of outcomes have been going in the reverse. In 2013, we said to hit a peak on from English to verbal to SAT scores. Everything is going down. Is it the advent of the iPhone, or is there something else going on?
2: In the state of Maine, it's definitely something else. So look, kids get a little distracted with their phones, and Maine just, you know, initiated a cell phone ban like some other states, but that's not it. We changed our economic focus. The commissioner of education went in front of the state committees and said, we are putting academics in the back seat and going forward with social emotional learning. So once you do that, you're walking away from the fundamental skills you need to teach people. And over the last 7 years, we've had a 71% increase in investment. And now Maine is some of the lowest test scores in the country. So you've got to get back to high evidence-based, high quality instructional materials, focus on early literacy, even phonics, you know, reading, writing, arithmetic, science, get back to the fundamentals. And then you're going to start to bring those test scores up and prepare kids to get a good education. And in Maine, we have a big problem. As soon as folks graduate, they leave the state. So we've got to prepare our kids for better success so they stay here and we build Maine's economy back up.
1: Ben Midgley, my guest, he's running for the Republican ticket, first to win his primary next week and be the Republican nominee and try to get that state back to a governor who's way to the left, famously sparred with President Trump about women in sport, boys and girls sports. Obviously, you can't have a trans male competing against a girl in sports and say that's fairness. Where do you stand with that, Ben?
2: Well, obviously, I stand with women, and you can't have men in women's sports. And we have a Secretary of State, Shannon Bellis, who made national news taking Trump off the ballot on her own. And then that got overruled unanimously by the Supreme Court. So she is the one that went through the process and got this ballot initiative off of our main ballot right now. We had a tremendous amount of folks doing great work to get it on the ballot. And now she has taken it off the ballot, which is, you know, a big controversy issue in the state. The polls show that almost 70% of Mainers don't want that. Similar to the national level, right? So this is an issue that never should have come up. Mm. It's about safety, fairness, women's opportunities, and it has to be right-sided.
1: Graham Plattner making a lot of noise for the wrong reason, for his questionable background. He served in the military, great. Walked out with a Nazi tattoo, not good. Sexting now is his newest scandal. Constantly on one of those unsavory websites. We know that he had negative things to say about women. We also know that he had a fellow army guy who said should have been killed against the Taliban, was almost rooting for that to happen. Now he's trying to get away from his sexting scandal and coming up to D.C. to try to win back or hold on I guess what's going to be the Democratic seat to run against Susan Collins. Listen to what his explanation is about the sexting, which appeared in the Wall Street Journal, said by his wife, and the New York Times, cut 18.
4: But the stories are true, right? About the texts?
5: No. No, this is the amazing part. The Wall Street Journal and the New York Times ran stories without any evidence besides the gossip from a former staffer. I'm sorry, that's frankly journalistic malpractice.
1: Couple of things. It turns out it's not. There's pictures and his other and on his other devices. So this is going to blow up in his face. What do you say to people who say people in Maine don't care about that?
2: Well, I mean, this is an anomaly of the worst kind right now. I mean, you drive by a lot of folks' front yard in the state of Maine now, and you'll see a Graham Plattner sign. You honestly think to yourself, what are you thinking? How can you do that? And there's a high level of hypocrisy because at this point, everything the guy represents is what's wrong with society at this point, right? And it's certainly things that Republicans have been chastised over for, a small percentage of what he's done. And they have elevated this guy to the point that he can't do any wrong. So it's disappointing on many levels. But at the end of the day, I'll tell you, he's not going to beat Susan Collins. There's no chance for that to happen. She's a rock in Maine politics, does a tremendous amount for the state. So, we'll see if he comes out of this Senate meeting still in the race or not. I have doubts on that. But in any case, Susan Collins will definitely win that race.
1: All right. Ben, best of luck. Maine couldn't make a better choice than to pick you. You would do a fantastic job, and you're in for the right reasons. Ben Midgley, Republican candidate for governor in Maine. Ben, thanks so much. Best of luck in the backstretch.
2: Thanks again, Brian.
1: You got
2: it. All right. You take care.
1: Take a short time out and come back. Brian Kilmeade Show.
0: It's Brian Kilmeade. This is a WHIO payroll payout alert. $1,000 coming up at 10 a.m.
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8: Now from the WHIO News Center, here are the three big things you need to know. Three cars badly damaged in a crash in Vandalia. Governor DeWine has announced the next director of public safety, and a former school bus driver is headed to prison. Full details on these stories and more, next scheduled newscast is at 10 o'clock. I'm Will Taylor, WHIO, continuing news.
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17: Bright sunshine out there on this Tuesday, a slight breeze with winds out of the northeast, 20 miles per hour, comfortable high temperatures in the mid-70s today. I'm Storm Center 7 meteorologist Ryan Mirando.
8: 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It's 61 degrees in Dayton at 9:55 on 1290 and 95.7 WHIO.
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18: You see a homeless person here, a homeless person there. on the boulevard, but you do not see the big encampments.
19: Nope, they're gone. Yeah.
18: You know, and I'm very, very happy that we have gotten thousands of people off the street over these last few years, and not just moved them from one neighborhood to the next, but got them off the street into housing.
1: They're talking about 43,000 people on the street, and she says she got people into housing. What was she waiting for? This small portion, that's not a program. That's billions of dollars wasted by the governor and a totally ineffectual mayor. And now she's going to brag about getting some people off the streets? Drop in the ocean. Unbelievable. But I'm really intrigued. Out of all the primaries today, I got the one in Iowa, which is really going to be impactful. The Democrats think they can flip that seat. Platner goes up to Capitol Hill to try to meet with Democrat leaders to make sure they don't abandon him and his candidacy. And they should, really. I'm not sure what they're going to do because 25,000 votes have already been in for the Democratic primary, which is next week. But I think by far the most interesting is the mayor's race. I played Bill Maher earlier about why he is sold on him. He said, "You had me at hello." I also am intrigued by just some of the things he said and how desperate Karen Bass is getting. She has not gotten improved anything at all of her fortunes. Because she's still at 26%. That has not budged. Here's the final thoughts from all three, the final statements from all three yesterday. And I'm sure they're going to have some rallies today. Cut three.
18: No time for amateurs. No time for people who've been there and haven't gotten done what they said they wanted to get done.
20: A lot of people say, oh, he doesn't have any experience. But we all have the experience living in this city. We know what needs to be changed.
21: Now, I share a lot of the frustrations that Angelenos have about the direction of Los Angeles, and I know that it can be better.
1: Yeah, of course it can be better, but it's not better. So the former Trump campaign national coalition director, Ashley Hayek, weighed in from Los Angeles. Cut 11.
21: The only thing Karen Bass cares about is the homeless, protecting the homeless industrial complex grift that she has running. The city of L.A. is one of the most expensive bureaucracies in the country. And what do the people of L.A. get for a return on their investment? Dirty streets, parks that are destroyed, feces all over the sidewalks, a massive homeless crisis. It's a disaster. And, you know, I will say, I think the polls are completely misreading the situation. This is not a race about Republicans and Democrats. This is a race for moms. It's a race for South Side of L.A. It's a race for the people of L.A. to have something different. Los Angeles has absolutely nothing to lose.
1: I agree. And if he was just a guy just making noise and saying, "We got to make things better," I'd go, "All right, you're out." But he actually has some plans. I think he's going to surround himself with some good people. I think he's in it for the right reasons. And I say that after having met him, spent him a half hour before his appearance and then came on again afterwards. And we might be catching up with him next week when I go to Los Angeles for the first game of the World Cup. You listen to the Brian Kilmeade Show. So glad you're there.
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8: 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It's our top local story. Bethel School's bus driver headed to prison.
17: Tracking lots of sunshine through the rest of today, I'm Storm Center 7 meteorologist Ryan Miranda. When rain chances return in the Storm Center 7 forecast coming up.
4: Main highways around the Miami Valley are all looking good. We have no accidents, no delays. Jason Michaels, WHIO, Triple Team Traffic.
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8: And it is our top local story of former Bethel School's bus driver headed to prison for 18 months for driving under the influence while kids were on board.
19: Parents pulled in front of the bus to get her to stop in September. At the time, she told the officer she never drank and was not on any meds. But then in April, Brooks pleaded guilty to OVI, child endangerment, and other crimes. After prison, she will be on probation 5 years, and she lost her license.
8: That's News Center 7's James Brown. WHIO News Time is 10:01. It's 65 degrees in downtown Dayton. To Columbus, where Governor DeWine has announced Benjamin Suver as the interim director of the Ohio Department of Public Safety.
24: He'll be taking over for Andy Wilson, who is set to become the Ohio Attorney General on Sunday. Suver has served as assistant director of the department since 2024, initially joining back in 2019.
8: That's WHIO's Will Harris. A scam warning from the Auglaize County Sheriff's Office.
25: It says criminals are contacting the relatives of people deputies have arrested. They tell the person they can pay a bond to get their loved one out of jail. Deputies say they will never contact family members to request bond payments. They ask you report this if it happens to you.
8: That's News Center 7's Gabrielle Enright. A crash in Montgomery County left three vehicles with heavy damage. One on its roof, another on its side.
26: It happened on South Dixie Drive in Vandalia around 11 o'clock yesterday morning. Vandalia fire crews say two people were hurt in that crash. One person has life-threatening injuries. We're now asking what led to the crash.
8: That's News Center 7's Nick Foley.
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8: 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Now with Miami Valley's most accurate and dependable forecast, here's Storm Center 7 meteorologist Ryan Mirando.
17: This Tuesday is coming with bright wall-to-wall sunshine, very comfortable temperatures into the mid-70s. You may notice a slight breeze throughout the day. Winds only gusting up to about 20 miles per hour. Wednesday morning will also start chilly in the low 50s, even some upper 40s possible, but warmer tomorrow afternoon with highs in the mid to upper 70s. Then the 80s are returning Thursday and Friday as we are remaining dry through then. However, over this weekend, I'll likely be tracking some scattered thunderstorms, likely late in the day on Saturday, with highs still in the low 80s.
8: Latest scan of the Doppler 7 radar is clear. It's 64 in Sydney and 65 in downtown Dayton. 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
1: 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By the way, good news. 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Get original material, a lot of highlights from this show and other things I'm doing around the network. Also, you could always use the Fox News app to watch the show right now. Many of our guests are kind enough to Zoom. In fact, all three of our guests, two of our guests this hour will be on Zoom. You'll see me at simulcast with Stuart Varney. And then with Rear Admiral, now retired, Mark Montgomery will be Zooming. Stuart Varney, well, you'll see me on FBN. And Dennis Ross is standing by. So we have a lot to go over today. Marco Rubio has just arrived on Capitol Hill. He's going to be grilled, and he's willing to defend himself and more than capable about what's going on overseas, as well as, you know, they're going to bring up USAID and everything like that. So let's get to the big three.
15: Number three.
16: Obviously, the president is the negotiator-in-chief. He has negotiated an agreement that he wants, and he's focused on the final details to make sure that among the most important things that Iran doesn't ever have a nuclear weapon.
1: NATO General Secretary, Ambassador, I should say, Matt Whitaker, Iran and Trump, Bibi in intense talks, along with direct actions. We wait to see if a deal is to be had as global energy prices rise. It's at $91 a barrel right now.
15: Number two.
29: We've seen what has happened with ICE across the country. I won't let that unfold here. I'll keep pressing DHS to do better, to abide by our nation's constitution, close Delaney Hall down for good.
1: It's not going
29: to
1: happen. Governor Mikey Sherrill of New Jersey, new sheriff in town at DHS, and it shows as Newark paid for protests, get huge pushback, and special thanks to New Jersey law enforcement for helping to secure Delaney ICE Center. Good job, guys.
15: Number one.
30: Susan Collins, I'm not really concerned about Maine. I think I've said this many times on this network. I don't think it's going to be as big a deal as the Democrats and the Democratic-leaning media have tried to make it.
1: Matt Towery, pollster. Primary day full of intrigue as candidates in Maine, once thought to be a can't-miss star, is about to be kicked to the curb, I think, as he goes to Capitol Hill to plead his case. An upset brewing in Los Angeles as the mayor race heats up in the primary, and then towards the general, we have it all, including from Iowa to New Jersey. So let's bring in Ambassador Dennis Ross and shift overseas. Ambassador, I am not happy with the direction of these talks right now between the president and who's ever leading Iran. What about you?
0: Well, I'm uneasy. Why don't I put it that way? I'm uneasy because right now the Iranians are acting as if basically they can dictate the terms. And the fact that they said we're suspending talks unless you effectively stop the Israelis in Lebanon is not a good sign, because when they link Lebanon to this, this is also their way of sending a signal to the region. We are going to stay influential in the region. We're going to stick with our proxy forces. We're going to continue to support them. And the message within Lebanon is that Iran is one of the arbiters of what is going to be the future within Lebanon. Well, that's a disaster for the future of Lebanon. Hezbollah has turned Lebanon into close to being a failed state. We shouldn't want that for the future for Lebanon. We certainly shouldn't want it as a sign for the future of the region. So the linkage here is a very troubling one. And that, put aside the question of Israel and Hezbollah, from an American standpoint, that linkage is something that ends up increasing the perception of Iran emerging from this war with a kind of strategic change that benefits them. That should be the last thing that is the outcome of this war.
1: Right. So what the president says, reopen the strait, there's no tolls. Do that right away. Of course, you're not going to have a nuclear weapon, and we need 1,000 pounds of uranium. They're really not talking about ballistic missiles, but that's got to be included in an ultimate deal. So they say we want unfrozen funds back right away. We want to continue to control the strait along with Oman. So, I mean, I don't see any give there. And somehow, after 13,000 strikes from the U.S., 8,000 plus by the Iranians, the killing of about 80 officials inside Iran, they think they have the upper hand. What am I missing?
0: You're not missing anything. We start with the fact that those who are making the decision, dominated by the IRGC, Ahmed Vahidi, who, by the way, is on a red notice because he's, you know, he was responsible for the blowing up the Jewish Community Center in Buenos Aires in 1994. This is the guy who's the lead decision maker, along with the supreme leader, Mujtaba Khamenei, who is obviously wounded, but is clearly leading through some kind of consensus. They're ideologically driven, number one. They don't care about the consequences to their public, number two. They are convinced that they can outlast the United States and President Trump. The problem at this point is inflicting more pain on them doesn't necessarily get them to change their position. There is a paradox, Brian. The paradox is when this war is over, their capacity to deal with the inner contradictions of that system will be very limited, unless, of course, we relieve so many sanctions and offer some kind of reconstruction fund that gives them an economic lifeline. The last thing that we should be doing is giving them an economic lifeline, because the contradictions in the system are going to come to the fore again. I predict that within a matter of months, it won't be immediately, but within a matter of months, you can't rebuild what has been destroyed. And we have destroyed probably 90%. We, the Israelis, have destroyed 90% of the defense industrial base. To rebuild that, to rebuild their forces, will take a huge amount of resources. And at the same time, they have to deal with the inability to provide water, the inability to provide electricity, a currency that has no value. Something will give over time. The irony for them is they have an excuse not to deal with any of that so long as the war goes on.
1: Interesting.
0: It creates an incentive for them to kind of hold out. It does create an incentive for us to find a way to end it, but we can't end it in a way that gives them an economic lifeline, because that will prolong the life of this regime.
1: So Axios reports that Donald Trump had a heated phone call with Israeli Prime Minister Benjamin Netanyahu, and no one's walked it back and said it's not true. The call comes after Trump announced a ceasefire between Israel and Hezbollah. Netanyahu reportedly told Trump that Israel would proceed with its original plan to strike Beirut if Hezbollah does not halt its attacks. Trump said he spoke with Netanyahu and claimed Israel would not send troops into Beirut. Trump said negotiations involving Iran are moving at a rapid pace. Then, according to Israeli media reports, the conversation became tense. Trump claimed they also spoke with Hezbollah and representatives and said they agreed all the shooting should stop. Trump evidently said, summarizing, he said, "You are effing crazy. You'd be in prison, BB, if it weren't for me. I'm saving your ass. Everybody hates you now. Everybody hates Israel because of this." A second source briefed on the call said Trump was pissed and at one point yelled at Netanyahu, "What the F are you doing?" Kind of backing up that first phrase. So your thoughts, knowing the history between these two, they do fight. And they are friends. Your thoughts?
0: I think there's a reality here that for President Trump, he wants to find a way to end the war. And the Iranians are making a condition for ending the war, the ceasefire in Lebanon. And that works against Bibi's interests for a lot of reasons, not the least of which is, even after the president's declaration there was a ceasefire, there were 20 rockets and drones fired into northern Israel by Hezbollah. So Bibi is in a position before the opposition, left to right, those who are his supporters and those who are his opponents, were saying, you have become, one of them said, you've become a puppet of the United States. It's not a sustainable position for him. The president will have to deliver on the ceasefire, that's for sure. Hezbollah has to stop. And I have to look, there's some of the president's frustration is clear, at least from one standpoint to me, quite apart from the, as I've made it clear, Brian, there should be no linking between Iran and Hezbollah, Iran and Lebanon. That undermines our interest in the region and sends the wrong kind of messages. But it's also fair to ask Netanyahu, what is your strategy for the use of force? Israel retook Beaufort Castle, something they had in the mid-1980s. That's not going to stop the drones. These fiber optic drones are actually inflicting casualties and fatalities on the IDF. I understand that that's something that has to stop, but there has to be some explanation of what is the Israeli strategy. You use military force not as an end, but as a means. It's not clear to me what the strategy is. It is fair for the president to ask Bibi, what is the strategy? It is also fair for Bibi to say, look, you can't give Iran a kind of leverage on the question of Lebanon. That is going to end up strengthening them and weakening your collective friends.
1: But I will give you an answer to that. They know that the northern part of their Israel can't be populated as long as Hezbollah continues to rocket them. And they know where they're coming from. And they feel as though the further they can push them back and establish a buffer zone until they further destroy their arsenal, the more safe their people will be. Isn't that the strategy?
0: Well, that's a response to the immediate threat. The question is, the Israelis are in a negotiation with the Lebanese government. What they should be asking the Lebanese government, tell us what are the military means that need to be weakened on the Hezbollah side so that you can then go ahead and disarm them. There should be, this is what I'm saying, by a political military strategy. What you're saying is absolutely they have a right and a need to try to stop Hezbollah from threatening northern Israel. But they also need to put that in the context of, you can stop it now, but if you're postponing it for a later date, that's not a real strategy. So the real strategy has to be a political military one where the Lebanese government feels sufficiently empowered and strengthened that the Lebanese army then goes and plays the role that it needs to play. So what is it Israel needs to be going after in terms of Hezbollah's capabilities that would weaken them to the point where they become vulnerable to the Lebanese army? That should be the crux of the strategy.
1: I'm shocked that Hezbollah, after the pounding that Israel did on them, the beepers, the pagers, everything they did, I'm surprised they seem to have gotten restocked. How have they gotten restocked?
0: Well, I'll tell you, the ceasefire allowed them to restock. And the Iranians have found a way to get material to them. You have a new Syrian regime, which is trying, to be fair, they're trying to prevent arms from going through Syria. But I think the Iranians have found different ways to get arms there and support there. So they use a ceasefire to their advantage. And they learn lessons as well. The drones that they're using can't be jammed, because they're using fiber optic, and they can direct these, and the Israelis have not come up with a good answer at this point. And what's interesting is the Israelis should be turning to the Ukrainians more, because the Ukrainians, no one has more experience dealing with what are Iranian drones than the Ukrainians. Israel has a very good answer for drones from a distance, but these drones that are fired from a relatively short range, with almost no warning time, that's where the vulnerability is. And the Ukrainians had to deal with that for quite a while. So, I mean, here's again, we should be thinking about who's our collective here. We all have the same basic interests. So how do we take advantage of the means of each of those who can be part of what is a coalition? This is a coalition that is not only about the Middle East, it's more general. Ukraine is part of a larger structure that is dealing with those who represent the forces of instability and aggression.
1: Ambassador Dennis Ross might have as much knowledge in this region as anybody in the country. He certainly has the experience in years. He's William Davidson Institute Fellow at the Washington Institute for Near East Policy, best-selling author. Ambassador, I was just stunned to read this morning that the Russians have reestablished their base in Syria. And that, to me, is a total... It's a total self-inflicted wound. We should have demanded. The Russians have zero presence there if we give them any aid. Can we push that back and fix that?
0: Well, I think, you know, one of the things we should be doing with President al-Shaar, who has seen the president, who came to the White House, no Syrian leader had ever been welcomed in the White House. So he's the first one. And we should have made, you know, we lifted all the sanctions. We are facilitating financial assistance from the Emiratis and the Saudis. We should be creating a condition here. The condition is you don't bring the Russians back in. Now, I understand part of the reason from the Syrian standpoint, from al-Shaar's standpoint, is, you know, these were guys who provided all the weapons in the past. But there has to be some understanding. There's a cost that if you're, you know, you can't have this kind of a relationship with us and at the same time have the equivalent of a relationship with Putin, who, after all, was responsible for devastating Aleppo. You know, one of the things the Russians were doing in the Syrian war, they were given the coordinates of where medical facilities were with the express purpose of making sure those were not bombed, and the Russians used that to bomb those sites. So there's a legacy here, the destruction of Aleppo, you know, the civil war in Syria that cost probably 600,000 dead. And the Russians had a huge responsibility for that. That shouldn't be forgotten.
1: It shouldn't be. That's why Iran was kicked out of Syria. There was no doubt about it. There was a gray area with Russia, and I don't know why. They invented the barrel bomb, I believe. Here we go. Ambassador, always great to talk to you. Let's keep in touch. Hopefully the president says we'll get something in a week. Your final thought about whether you think he will?
0: I think it's touch and go, because I think right now the Iranians feel they can manage this, and they feel that we're giving in more. I think it's, you know, when the president becomes more quiet on this subject, it's better. The less he says, it's better. I think the less he says, it can make them nervous. I would rather make them nervous than the more he says we're close to a deal, the message it sends to them is they don't have to do a thing.
1: Ambassador Dennis Ross, thanks so much. Appreciate it.
0: My pleasure. Take care.
1: All right, we expand the conversation when we get back. Bottom of the hour, we talk to Rear Admiral Mark Montgomery about the blowing up at least 40 of those so-called Mosquito Navy fast boats like Boston Whalers that are doing so much damage in the Strait. Don't move.
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9: Bright sunshine out there on this Tuesday. A slight breeze with winds out of the northeast, 20 miles per hour. Comfortable high temperatures in the mid-70s today. I'm Storm Center 7 meteorologist Ryan Mirando.
0: 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It's 65 degrees in Dayton at 1028 on 1290 and 95.7 WHIO.
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10: If you could go back in a time machine and do it all over again, would you have encouraged him maybe to not run again?
11: You know, as I look back, would I want to put Joe through the hurt and the pain that we felt during that time? Never. Never. I mean, it was so hurtful. And
10: so it sounds like you're saying if you could do it all over again, you probably would have encouraged him to be a one-term president.
11: But it had

0: To be his decision, Craig. It had to be his decision alone because he had to live with that decision the rest of his life. I couldn't say, Joe, do this or Joe, do that. It was his decision to run in the first place, only his, even though the family had their input, especially the grandchildren. Yeah. But, you know, it was his decision to get out.
1: So what are you saying? Everyone's focused too much on the debate. They just keep saying, well, the debate, he failed, and you know, afterwards he should. There's not the debate. The debate was just the final straw. Am I the only one not shocked that he fell flat on his face? We saw certain days when he made a few conversations, other days where he was literally catatonic, like he was in Awakenings with Robin Williams. You know, when these guys were in comas and they came out of it and then they went back into comas? That's literally what was happening. And people, it's now she's saying it had to be his decision. But no. It was a medical situation. His decision is his poll numbers down. A medical situation, unable to do the job, couldn't hold cabinet meetings, couldn't recognize his general, forgot who Lloyd Austin's name was. You were running the cabinet meetings. Had to be his decision? Please. He also said in 2024, Biden would beat Trump. No way.
2: 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It's our top local story. A former Bethel Schools bus driver headed to prison.
3: High pressure is mostly in control. I'm Storm Center 7 meteorologist Ryan Mirando. How that's impacting us for the rest of this work week in the Storm Center 7 forecast coming up.
4: Got an accident northbound I-75 just beyond Needmore Road. Right lane is blocked. You're going to want to move to the left. Jason Michaels, WHIO, triple team traffic.
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2: And it is our top local story. A former Bethel Schools bus driver headed to prison for 18 months for driving kids under the influence.
7: Parents pulled in front of the bus to get her to stop in September. At the time, she told the officer she never drank and was not on any meds. But then in April, Brooks pleaded guilty to OVI, child endangerment, and other crimes. After prison, she will be on probation 5 years, and she lost her license.
2: That's News Center 7's James Brown. All lanes back open this morning on US 35 after a crash closed the eastbound lanes during rush hour. At one point during yesterday afternoon, crews had all the eastbound lanes blocked at Kiwi Street. Medics were on scene and at least one vehicle was damaged. Police have not said what caused the crash or how many people were hurt. President Trump says he's still hopeful that Iran will agree to a peace deal with the United States.
8: The president says the main sticking point remains the U.S. needing guarantees from Iran it'll abandon its nuclear program. For Iran, the latest concern appears to be with Israel's desire to bomb Hezbollah targets in Beirut. On Monday, Trump and the Israeli prime minister spoke by phone. After the call, the president posted that he had spoken with Netanyahu, asking him not to go into a major raid of Beirut. He turned his troops around. Thank you, Bibi.
2: That's Fox's Mark Meredith. The Clark County, Ohio State Highway Patrol investigating an early morning crash. Troopers were called to an area on Selma Pike around 1 a.m. this morning. We've been told it was a two-car crash. We're still working to learn if there were any injuries.
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2: The Cleveland Browns make a move yesterday afternoon, sending Myles Garrett to the West Coast.
9: The Browns traded Garrett to the Los Angeles Rams in exchange for 2024 NFL Defensive Rookie of the Year Jared Verse and three future draft picks. Garrett leaves Cleveland as the Browns franchise leader in career sacks and is coming off a season in which he set the NFL single-season sack record with 23.
2: That's WHIO's Parker Testa reporting. Now at the Miami Valley's most accurate and dependable forecast, here's Storm Center 7 meteorologist Ryan Mirando.
3: It is a terrific Tuesday out there with wall-to-wall sunshine. You may notice a slight breeze from time to time, gusting only up to about 20 miles per hour. High temperatures making it into the mid-70s, comfortable, running about 5 degrees below average.
2: Latest scan of the Doppler 7 radar is clear. It's 66 degrees in Troy and 65 in downtown Dayton. Our next scheduled news in less than 15 minutes and immediately when it breaks. I'm Will Taylor on 1290 and 95.7 WHIO. 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
17: 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He's so busy, he'll make your head spin. It's Brian Kilmeade.
18: For several weeks now, the Iranians have been conducting attacks in the vicinity of the Straits of Hormuz and also against our U.S. bases and Gulf allies, all in violation of the ceasefire. Drone attacks to try to go after shipping, ballistic missile attacks going after bases, and we have defensively acted against those. What the president does, the way this works, he is giving full authority to Admiral Cooper, the Central Command commander. He doesn't have to ask permission to shoot at Iran because they're doing something aggressive or offensive. He has full authority to respond to that within the means that he wants to apply because they trust him. And that's the way President Trump has always worked with his military commanders.
1: So, yeah, he has respect for the military, but he's got the chairman of the Joint Chiefs of Staff who was not indifferent, but was on the fence about doing this, and I'm being kind. Admiral Cooper doesn't seem to be in on the decisions whether to start this war up again or not. I don't know why. The vice president seems to be against it. Secretary of State will support what the president wants to support. Pete Hegseth seems to be all in about renewing strikes. That's some of the details that we hear coming out of the administration. And these are big decisions. And I'm not saying I am privy to all the risks and how much progress was legitimately done in the first weeks of the war where we hit, 13,000 separate targets and Israel hit about 8,000 and they killed at least 80 higher ups. Let's bring in Rear Admiral Mark Montgomery, Senior Director of the Center on Cyber and Technology Innovation for Freedom of Defense and Democracies. Admiral, welcome back.
19: Hey, thank you for having me, Brian. Good
1: Admiral, right now in the Gulf, the Iranians are still controlling it. They want to continue to toll it. And we're pushing back on Oman and saying, you better make a decision. Either you're with us or you're with Iran. And if you're with Iran, you're going to pay a price. What's the state of the strait?
19: So I think it's fair to say that both we and the Iranians, we both have the ability to shut it down. And so our blockade is effectively stopping their seaborne transit of, their fossil fuels, which is a significant part of their economy. They can still do some trucking, a few other things through Pakistan, things like that. But we've really shut it down. Conversely, they have stopped the shipments of oil, liquefied natural gas, and fertilizer from Kuwait, Qatar, Saudi Arabia, UAE that need the straits to get through. As you know, Saudi Arabia and UAE also have pipelines to get some of the
1: oil out.
19: Yeah, and then believe me, they're going to grow that fast, really fast, both of them, over time. But the so right now, you know, by geography, Iran can control the Straits of Hormuz. By naval power, the United States can control the Straits of Hormuz. For either one to open it with the other one not present, they can't stop us from blockading them. We could probably, I believe we could open the strait. I don't know to a degree of risk management that the U.S. Navy is willing to take to have ships go back and forth, but I don't know that we can open it to a degree of risk management that the ship company, the companies that own the vessels, are willing to take the risk of coming through.
1: So right now we understand we are on a low level, not publicizing it too much. We are blowing up some of the Mosquito Navy. Every time we see a ship, we're just taking it out. And number two, we disabled a merchant ship that was not listening to us. So we took out their engine room. And the last one was they took out one in international waters. They took out one of our very expensive Predator drones. And then they tried to rocket our bases in Kuwait. They had some success doing it over the weekend. What do you think the Iranians are up to? Do you think the Iranians want us to fight them again?
19: No, so I think the Iranians are responding the only way they know how. In other words, they're firing drones at our ships and to no success, right? They're getting shot down. So there are other choices to fire short-range ballistic missiles at land targets, you know, in Kuwait, UAE, Qatar, but I mean mostly Kuwait and UAE, United Arab Emirates. And then Jack Keane had it just right. Brad Cooper has permission to do a proportionate response, not escalatory, but proportionate. And proportionate usually means you attack the place from whence the threat came. So we're going at the launch sites, the stowage sites of drones and ballistic missiles. And the president has also given him permission to shoot any small boat that he sees as a threat, which I think at this point means pretty much any small boat that pushes off from Iranian shores and heads into the Gulf. Because you have to presume it's either going to mine or attempt a fast attack, a fast attack boat attack.
1: So there's a story out today that Iran is digging out from some of the damage we did. And they got 30 of 33 launchers out, and they got 70% of their underground facilities dug out. The satellites reveal that, but I haven't seen the satellites. I'm not a professional satellite examiner. You probably are much better. I know you are much better than me, and you have great contacts. How much lasting damage do we do, and how much has Iran used this time to get themselves ready to fight again?
19: So I break this up. The defense industrial base, the factories and the secondary and tertiary supply chain that do the factories for ballistic missiles and drones and maritime gear, those have been destroyed, and they're going to be very hard to recover. Those were not, you know, 20 feet deep. Those were on the surface and were destroyed. A few were, you know, were slightly buried. But, you know, people don't protect their defense industrial base like they do their weapon systems. So this is a big deal for them. That means they're at the number they're at, minus whole cloth deliveries from Russia or China. They're not going to get that from Russia, who has their own defense industrial base challenges right now. They need the weapons they're producing. And we can work with China to make sure that's not delivered. I believe we seized a Chinese ship delivering those exact kind of ballistic missile parts early in the blockade. Now, to the specifics of weapon systems, you know, launchers and missiles. Launchers can survive the roof getting rubbleized a little bit. Missiles, which are kind of high tech and, you know, have form for, you know, specific flight forms and things, we'll see how many of those missiles actually, you know, are pulled out in a serviceable condition over time. But, you know, the reports of 80% of their missiles are retained. I think that's like there's a left and right limit of 20% and 80%. I mean, most people would not invest their money based on it could be 20% successful, it could be 80% successful. You know, but the mainstream media is grabbing that 80% and saying, look, we were no good. You know, people who really support, you know, what we're doing with President Trump say it's the 20% number, probably somewhere in between. But I wouldn't make any bets on this yet. Let's see what happens. And by the way, when you pull this stuff out, get it set up, you are helping us. You know, attack round number two will be more successful if you've taken the effort to kind of pull things out and set them up and take a look at them. You know, now we can go strike them. So I do think that they have some missile, you know, they have ballistic missile capability, but I think it's now it will decay away as they fire these at Israel, at the Arab states. There is not a replacement from their own defense industrial base. And we need to do a good job making sure Russia and China don't help.
1: We found out that Russia has reinvigorated their bases in Syria, and we should demand that that end tomorrow, considering the great risk the president did in allowing him to come to the White House and acknowledging him and trying to give them aid. Why do we allow that?
19: So both Syria, both the United States and Israel have been nothing but kind to the leadership and open and forgiving to the leadership of Syria. This is absolutely insane. It's not that Russia offers Syria anything of value. I mean, the trade with Russia is not going to, you know, make the Syrian bank, yeah, right? You know, it's trade with the United States, trade with Europe, trade with U.S. Arab partners. That's what's going to make Syria whole again. And they're going to need a lot of help from the United States and Israel over the next few years. It is unacceptable. And the United States should lean hard into it. Tom Barak or somebody should be over there right now, kind of leaning hard on the leadership saying, hey, this is not acceptable behavior.
1: So, Admiral, I'm just going to give you roughly what the Iranians are asking for. They say we want to continue to toll and control the strait. We want unfrozen funds, number two. We want reparations for the damage that we did. Okay, number three. And number four, we're going to... they have no interest in giving us the 1,000 pounds of uranium. We want the 1,000 pounds of uranium. We want to pledge no nuclear program, open up the strait toll free. And we didn't even bring up funding proxies, even though that's got to be part of it. So that's where the impasse is. And the IRGC seems to be the negotiation. So I don't see this going anywhere. Do you?
19: Yeah. I mean, my answers are those are no, maybe no, heck no. Right. I mean, that's not a great negotiating position for the president to be in. Look, can he use some of the money we've held of theirs, the $25 billion, as a sweetener on a deal? Yes. But can he, can we agree to reparations? Oh, heck no. I mean, how about reparations for the damage they've done in the Middle East for the last 47 years and the 1,000 dead American soldiers they've killed over the last, since Beirut? No reparations. No tolling. There's possibly we could share some of the $25 billion because in theory it was their money to begin with, but we're holding it for them. And then finally on the nuclear thing, we do need to negotiate. I think there's a solution in there where it's diluted and then held by China or Russia.
1: Yeah.
19: But believe it or not, Russia in this context only has been a reasonable partner in the past, right? In this context, yeah.
1: Look, they're a nuclear nation. They could have their nuclear uranium, so whatever it is. Always great to talk to you, Admiral. We always learn a lot. Admiral Mark Montgomery, thanks so much. You got it. We'll do a simulcast with Stuart Varney next. Marco Rubio's testifying. We'll bring you some of that soon, too. This is the Brian Kilmeade Show. A lot of moving parts today. Don't move.
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7: Now for the WHIO News Center, here are the three big things you need to know. The city of Dayton's phone lines are currently down. An intersection in Huber Heights will be closed for a couple days this week. And a former bus driver of Bethel Schools is sentenced for driving impaired with kids on board. 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
20: For This Week in History, I'm Ron Otto. 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June 2nd, 1953, 27-year-old Elizabeth II is crowned Queen of the United Kingdom. June 3rd, 1950, Carillon Park's historical exhibits open for the first time. June 4th, 1937, the world's first shopping carts are introduced at Humpty Dumpty grocery stores in Oklahoma City. And June 6th, 1944, D-Day, the Allies invade Normandy during World War II.
0: This is Robert St. John in the NBC newsroom in New York. Ladies and gentlemen, we may be approaching a fateful hour. All night long, bulletins have been pouring in from Berlin claiming that D-Day is here, claiming that the invasion of Western Europe has begun.
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3: Bright sunshine out there on this Tuesday. A slight breeze with winds out of the northeast, 20 miles per hour. Comfortable high temperatures in the mid-70s today. I'm Storm Center 7 meteorologist Ryan Mirando.
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1: Couldn't believe it. Senator Chris Murphy talking to Secretary of State Marco Rubio with respect to ask good questions. Considering he's nothing but a firebrand, put out a book and wants to be president. That was surprising, but hopefully they're going to make progress today. And also with Marco Rubio, this is their colleague. They know how knowledgeable he is. How much are you going to, you're really going to harangue him and expect to catch him on doing something unsavory? That's not going to happen. He's too competent. So let's listen into Stuart Varney now. He's going to bring me on to FBN.
27: Means it's time for Brian Kilmeade. All right, Brian, many Democrats are trying to bash America, the America 250 party. They're bashing it. The View co-host, Anna Navarro, says President Trump should be cut out of the anniversary celebrations. Watch this.
28: As King Charles reminded us just a few weeks ago when he was here, we are a young country. And, you know, that there's not a moment like this that can bring us and unify us, that can bring us together, that we are, that at our 250th anniversary, we are seeing the cruelty and inhumanity and the attempts to curb voting, to, rig elections, to threaten democracy, that we have a guy, as we celebrate our democracy, who likes to act like a monarch, is really kind of disturbing to my soul.
27: Oh dear. Meanwhile, a new Fox poll shows clear partisan divide when it comes to enthusiasm for the celebrations. 74% of Republicans excited, 35% of Democrats excited. All right, Brian, the left just doesn't like any celebration involving Trump. That's what it's all about, isn't it?
1: Yeah, I think there's no doubt about it. And I just don't get it. I don't even get these artists saying, I didn't know it was political. What's political? I mean, Trump was going to introduce you. He was going to watch. So I don't get it. I mean, no offense. I have no interest in hearing Brett Michaels or Vanilla Ice, who's a nice guy. The Commodores, they were good in 1973. Congratulations on that. I mean, the lineup was not great. But I was wondering why. I mean, I watched Jason Aldean at the RNC. I know he's got a Brian Kelly of Florida Georgia Line. Lee Bryce played for Turning Point at the alternate show. We got Kid Rock is fantastic. So I reached out to two or three promoters who have put different acts on Fox and Friends and on our channel. And they said they weren't asked. And one said they reached out to the administration, and after February, and they didn't hear back, they just moved on. Now, this guy, one in particular, has probably five of the top 25 country artists. Country is the base of the president, even if you don't like the genre, I do. And they said if they reached out, they would have asked. So the president wasn't stuck with Vanilla Ice, who's a nice guy. I don't mean to put him down, but he hasn't, you know, he's got two songs. So we weren't stuck with these back, you know, Poison's done. Does anyone want to hear heavy metal again? Please, is that to the general population? So I don't know what's going on. Flo Rida's fantastic. They never said they wouldn't show up, as far as I know. So they, this was an awkward misstep, it seems to be, by, like, staffers at the White House. It's not Trump's fault, but I don't see the politics in 250. I just don't.
27: But some artists, a lot of the artists, have dropped out. And I think
1: the ones
27: because,
1: I mentioned.
27: Yeah, they don't want any association with Donald Trump. Again, it's back to dislike of Trump and keeping a distance from it. That's what seems to be motivating them. Where am I going wrong here?
1: No, but what I'm saying is, I'm telling you, this is a, it seems from my research, and I just know through major promoters, their artists would have played had they got in touch with them early enough. But these guys book a year out. And
27: so
1: I told you, my one guy waited to February, and the White House never got back to him.
27: Well, is it incompetence then in the organization?
1: That's what I think. Whoever was executing this didn't get to the people. I'm telling you, you watch the president with these athletes. You know, people can say Jackson Dart, the controversy. No, really? Do you have a controversy with Saquon Barkley? No. Tiger Woods? Absolutely not. You know, Bryson DeChambeau? Are you kidding? He's not radioactive. That's from 2018, 2017. So I don't know what exactly is going on here, but people are jumping on this one item. We know Barack Obama was at 42% to 38%. Joe Biden at 38%. George Bush, even though he's at 60% now, when he was in office, he was in his 40s. That's where Trump is. When the Iran war is over, it'll go up to around 43, 44. That's all you could expect. Trump's not doing anything extreme. He's putting together his agenda and is ticking people off that he's back in office and defied all logic in being there and multiple court cases. And he continues to assert himself because he's got supreme self-confidence and he's got people that execute around him. Unfortunately, not everyone executes on a high level on an everyday basis.
27: It looks like it. Hey, Brian, thanks a lot for joining us. As always, a pleasure. We'll see you again soon.
1: Yeah, and by the way, just to go back on that poll a little bit. So Fox News does a poll. Where would you prefer to live? They ask Americans. 81% say the United States. 19% say another country. In 2005, 93% the United States. 6% another country. 2004, 93%. Okay, this is what I say to you. If you don't like the country, nobody is keeping you here. But okay, that's the poll question. Fox News poll. Extremely or very important to emphasize when describing the United States. 85% unity and shared values. 83% democratic principles. 77% multiculturalism and diversity. All right. Americans are mostly, is the question, separated by different values. 58%, 42% bound by shared values. So more separates us than brings us together. Fox News poll, another one. Describe the United States in one word. The top negative words mentioned, failing, 9%, divided, 8%, in trouble, 8%, 5% corrupt and 5% chaotic. And lastly, describe the United States in one word. 65% would use a negative word, 27% a positive word, 7% a neutral word. And all I can tell you is, you compare the United States to another country, and if you find that country that's better, no one's asking you to stay here. You can get a visa anywhere. Italy will do anything to get anybody. We have almost every European nation is dwindling in population. China, looking for great people. They can't even fill up all their jobs. Russia is looking for great people. You might have to go into the army for a while, but you could always go there. Brazil, there's a lot of great places for you to live. So answer honestly, I appreciate that. You did a poll, I understand that. But if you have that feeling about the country on year 250, we're the number one economic and military power in the world. But more to offer an opportunity than anywhere else. If you still want to be critical, you should leave. I really believe that. You listen to the Brian Kilmeade Show. Don't move.
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3: Tracking lots of sunshine through the rest of today, I'm Storm Center 7 meteorologist Ryan Miranda. When rain chances return in the Storm Center 7 forecast coming up.
10: Looks like the situation on northbound I-75 just beyond Needmore Road has been cleared. That accident's out of the way and you should be able to access northbound 75 without too much of a problem now. Jason Michaels, WHIO Triple Team Traffic.
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26: And it is our top local story. A former bus driver of Bethel School sentenced for driving impaired with kids on board.
13: Brenda Brooks will spend 18 months in prison along with 5 years on probation. This comes after drivers reported her swerving across roadways and missing stops last September. Brooks later pled guilty to several counts of child endangerment in OVI.
26: WHIO Sierra Lawson, WHIO News Time, 1101. It is 68 degrees in downtown Dayton. City of Dayton's phone lines are currently down. If you need to make a payment, the city offices are open to accept them in person. It's unclear what's causing the issue or when phones will be back up. An intersection in Huber Heights will be closed for a couple days this week. Tomorrow and Thursday, Longford and Troy Manor Roads will be closed for water main construction. Closure will be between 8:15 a.m. and 5 p.m. both days. Road could open early if construction is completed sooner. A federal judge will consider whether states must comply with new mail-in voting rules set by the Trump administration.
14: Several Democratic-led states and voting rights groups are challenging an executive order from President Trump requiring the federal government to compile a list of confirmed U.S. citizens eligible to vote in each state. The measure would also limit the Postal Service to deliver ballots to voters on each state's approved mail-in ballot list.
26: It's Fox's Jared Halpern reporting. State leaders say the order violates the state's role in administering elections and could cause confusion in an election year.
11: This is WHIO Continuing News.
26: Cleveland Browns making a move Monday afternoon to send Myles Garrett to the West Coast.
3: The Browns traded Garrett to the Los Angeles Rams in exchange for 2024 NFL Defensive Rookie of the Year Jared Verse and three future draft picks. Garrett leaves Cleveland as the Browns' franchise leader in career sacks and is coming off a season in which he set the NFL's single-season sack record with 23.
26: It's WHIO's Parker Testa. The Storm Center 7 forecast is next.
12: 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It's called Miami Valley's Morning News, and it's all news, all weather, and all traffic all morning long. 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
26: 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Now with the Miami Valley's most accurate and dependable forecast, your Storm Center 7 meteorologist, Ryan Miranda.
3: This Tuesday is coming with bright wall-to-wall sunshine, very comfortable temperatures into the mid-70s. You may notice a slight breeze throughout the day. Winds only gusting up to about 20 miles per hour. Wednesday morning will also start chilly in the low 50s, even some upper 40s possible, but warmer tomorrow afternoon with highs in the mid to upper 70s. Then the 80s are returning Thursday and Friday as we are remaining dry through then. However, over this weekend, I'll likely be tracking some scattered thunderstorms, likely late in the day on Saturday, with highs still in the low 80s. I'm Storm Center 7 meteorologist Ryan Miranda for Dayton Severe Weather Station 1290 and 95.7 WHIO.
26: Latest scan of the Doppler 7 radar clear, 68 in Xenia, 68 in downtown Dayton. Our next scheduled news in less than 15 minutes and immediately when it breaks. 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
1: So glad you're there. It's the Brian Kilmeade Show. Coming your direction. Julian Epstein standing by. I got to talk to him about how concerned he would be, as Melissa DeRosa is, a former, also as fellow Democrat, about the rise of socialism on the left. Hey, look, when I saw the Tea Party rise, I watched the divide of the Republican Party, but it was kind of for good things. You know, they were focusing on the economics and the spending and getting the deficit down and cutting back on social programs and giving people more control of their tax dollars. And they thought, you know, we're spending too much money on the military. And there was a difference. And they elected candidates. Some were successful, like Ted Cruz, and others weren't. I can't even remember most of their names, you know, which had really troublesome backgrounds. But, you know, Mitch McConnell had to wait a while to get that majority in. But when I see what's happening with these socialists, I counted today 30 or 40 socialists who are primarying other Democrats, leading or primarying sitting Democrats. Like this guy, Dan Goldman in New York, is as left wing as he gets. He hates Trump. Just a fighter nonstop. He's losing by 30 points to a Mondami sycophant, this guy Lander. 30 points. And you know what's killing Dan Goldman? That he is pro-Israel. Not even pro-Netanyahu. He's pro-Israel. Think about that. You have a socialist party on the left rising that hates Israel. And I guarantee you, we're going to see these moments on the debate stage for president. How many people here are for defunding Israel? And everyone's going to put their hand up. I'm talking about Mark Kelly, Pete Buttigieg, for certain Gavin Newsom and Kamala Harris. Who knows, maybe Elizabeth Warren. They're going to put Bashir and Shapiro. I don't know if Bashir and Shapiro will put their hand up. I don't think Shapiro would put his hands up. I wouldn't think. But I'm really concerned for the country. I'm not, you notice I'm not even talking about November. So if that, I'm worried about those socialists, even though it might give the Republicans a leg up. I'm just worried about the country. I you know, when George H.W. Bush lost to Bill Clinton, we went from center right to center left. Well, now we're going to, I was watching this yesterday. The Supreme Court, all these candidates, Ro Khanna and others, say everybody is going to add justices to the Supreme Court and put an age limit in. If you get rid of the filibuster, and they do, they're going to look to do that once they, if they get the presidency. I think it's terrible for the country. If we don't like the country, let's change the institutions, not change something within the institution. Julian Epstein joins us now, served as chief counsel to the House Judiciary Committee and staff director of the House Oversight Committee for Democrats for 5 years. Julian, do you share what I was talking to Melissa DeRosa, who used to work with Governor Cuomo for years through his three runs as governor, about the rise of socialism and how prevalent it is, not niche to just New York City?
4: Yeah, Melissa and I are in the same camp, and I agree with everything you said in your setup. I think the rise of socialism is a reflection of something even deeper that's happening inside the Democratic Party, which is most of the politicians, most of the activist class, the academic class, don't know anything about building the way the old Democratic Party did, the way the Democratic Party did during the Clinton years. So if you don't know how to build, if you don't know anything about how wealth is created, how prosperity is created, what you tend to sell is deconstructionism, tearing down. And I think what you're seeing with a lot of these movements on the left is this notion that we want to undermine Western exceptionalism, because it's a cheap and easy thing to sell to voters. If you're frustrated with something in your life, if you're not as happy that you know, your neighbor may have more success than you do, then we're going to sell you this lie, this con job, that the system is unfair. And that the only way to rectify the oppression of the system is through destroying the system. And that's what I think is increasingly happening on the left. It's certainly in the activist class. It's certainly in the academic class. And those are the feeders, Brian, for the political class. And I share your lament. I share your concern about what it means for the country.
1: So Melissa told me yesterday she formed a super PAC you should join, pushing back against socialism in the Democratic Party. And that should be a part of what, because you always talk about that. So I want to bring you to another socialist slash, he called himself a communist, Graham Platner over in Maine. These are some of the things that he's done. Made liberal use of slurs intended to demean homosexuals and mentally disabled. Praised Hamas's raid that killed five Israelis. Embraced political violence. Called rural Americans racist and stupid. Identified as communist and socialist. Downplayed the seriousness of sexual assault and rape. Mocked a Purple Heart soldier, said he should have died, and mocked the way he handled himself and ridiculed the Taliban for not killing him, which is unbelievable to me. And now he's got this sexting scandal where he was in constant contact with eight women. Here he is yesterday, cut 18.
6: But the stories are true, right, about the texts?
17: No. This is the amazing part. The Wall Street Journal and the New York Times ran stories without any evidence besides the gossip from a former staffer. I'm sorry, that's frankly journalistic malpractice.
1: That staffer was told by his wife when they were saying, before I start running, let me just tell you that he's got some problems because he's on these dating websites, unsavory dating websites, not conventional websites, while married. Is this going to be a problem? And that person came forward to the New York Times and Wall Street Journal. So now he's in Washington pleading his case, don't abandon me. What do you think they're going to do?
4: Well, it's funny to watch the Democrats squirm on this. There was just nothing but 5, 6, 7 years of pearl clutching about every allegation that was made about Donald J. Trump, whether it was true or false. And now you have all of this personal stuff coming out about Platner. It's not just the report I heard this morning was sexting with 12 different women. After he was married.
1: My bad.
4: His account on Kick with that photo that I don't think is a very flattering photo. The discussion of prostitutes and masturbation and porta-johns and sort of all of these things, the mocking of the soldiers, all of this like weird psychopathic stuff that paint a, you know, sort of a weird, bizarre personal profile of this guy. But to watch Democrats sort of squirming when they were, you know, so morally righteous about these issues when it came to the other side, I just think it shows that the Democrats use those issues as a way to gain power, and they don't really subscribe to them in a sincere way. But the real pornography, Brian, I think that you pointed out, was the fact that he makes common cause with terrorists. It's not just the Nazi tattoo. It's the fact that he has consistently championed Hamas, which is a terrorist, racist, ethno-nationalist movement. The closest thing to Nazism we've seen, that's what the Crown Prince of Saudi Arabia has said, the closest thing to modern-day Nazism we've seen. And he finds common cause with them. It's funny. Democrats go around calling people Nazis and fascists all the time that they can't even recognize when Nazism and fascism is coming into their midst in a much more serious, significant way. So the number of contradictions and hypocrisy that's going on the left here is extraordinary to me. And what it tells me is that Democrats don't have much of a bench. They are finding these people that have no experience, that have these bizarre backgrounds, and that the only thing that takes to get in the gate is to have this sort of anti-Western, deconstructionist, let's bring revolution to the system because of a criticism, a so-called criticism of the system that they don't themselves really understand. You know, the West has done more for poor people and middle-class people than any civilization ever in the history of humankind. It has done more to secure the economic opportunity for all of its citizens. Mm-hmm. It's not perfect. And the individual liberty, more than any system ever. And these clowns on the socialist left come out talking about the oppression of the system. Well, like, as compared to what? Identify a system for me that has done more to advance the economic opportunity of billions of people, literally billions throughout the world, and the individual liberty. There's no system ever that even comes close. There's nobody competing with Western exceptionalism. But these clowns don't understand that, and they're selling this oppressed oppressor framework because they don't know anything else. They can't sell anything else. They've never built anything. None of these clowns have ever been involved in building a business, meeting a payroll. They don't know how to build. So all they sell to the voters is, you know, we're going to tap into whatever resentment you have and say it's the fault of the system. And it is, as you pointed out in your setup piece, Brian, it is really, really poisonous to what has been a magical experiment with American democracy.
1: So I want you to hear Bernie Sanders is not abandoning him. This guy, Senator Gary Peters, says, I'm going to wait to see what he says. Adam Schiff says, I won't endorse him. Cory Booker says he's got some explaining to do, but not Bernie. Cut 19.
2: So I think maybe we should be focusing on the important issues facing working people throughout this country, not focusing on his marriage. And my understanding is that his wife, Amy, who I've met, indicated they love each other, but maybe we focus on the issues facing the American people, the people we need, and not the marriage issues facing Graham Plummer.
8: But is sending sexually explicit messages, does that make you, is that the right person for office? Are you at all rethinking your endorsement?
2: Oh, certainly not.
8: Certainly not.
1: Certainly not. So sticking with him, sticking with the socialists everywhere. So, and you got about 40 primarying sitting people right now. Is there any doubt in your mind, Julian, that when the Republicans, when the Democrats get on stage for the presidential debates, they're going to be asked how many people are for cutting off aid to Israel and every hand will go up, except maybe Josh Shapiro?
4: I think that's right, Brian. The way that the Democrats were asked in the 2020 election, how many of you are for decriminalizing border crossings? It's a race to the bottom. I think this anti-Israel movement is very adjacent to anti-Semitism. Let's import Let's import tens of millions from the third world and let's get rid of all the Jews. That's sort of the that seems to be what the left is hinting at right now. And I think you're going to see, Ryan, an exodus of not just Jews, but centrists from the Democratic Party. We've spoken before on this program about the realignment of the middle class. We spoke about that in the days leading up to the 2024 election. Well, I think you're going to see a major Jewish defection. It's been about 70-30 for Democrats. So I think you're going to see a major Jewish defection. I think you're also going to see a defection of sort of centrist, independent, centrist Democrats who believe in national security, believe Israel is the most pluralistic democracy that is that defends human rights. You can criticize all you want about Gaza, but what Israel was doing in Gaza was taking out a terrorist network of 300 miles of underground networks. You know, the basic you know, truth is if Israel laid down its arms today, all of Israel would be slaughtered. 10 million Israelis would be slaughtered. If Hamas laid down its arms, there would be peace. So there's a complete lack of moral clarity, and I think it's going to translate into more political trouble for the Democrats. And, you know, I, for one, am certainly not going to support a Democratic Party that wants to defund Israel. And I think there's a lot of fellow travelers with me.
1: Leslie, she's back. The Bidens are back to explain themselves, and they are absolutely clueless that the landscape has changed and nobody's covering their backside. Here's Jill Biden trying to explain herself after the debate by keeping her husband in the race. Cut 54.
9: If you could go back in a time machine and do it all over again, would you have encouraged him maybe to not run again?
10: You know, as I look back, would I want to put Joe through the hurt and the pain that we felt during that time? Never. Never. I mean, it was so hurtful. And
9: so it sounds like you're saying if you could do it all over again, you probably would have encouraged him to be a one-term president.
10: But it had to be his decision, Craig. It had to be his decision alone because he had to live with that decision the rest of his life. I couldn't say, Joe, do this or Joe, do that. It was his decision to run in the first place, only his, even though the family had their input, especially the grandchildren.
9: Yeah.
10: But, you know, it was his decision to get out.
1: So I have a few things to say, but Julian, what do you have to say about that?
4: I mean, it's such a gaslight. Everyone knows she was pushing for him to run. Everyone knows she knew better than anyone else about his decrepit mental state. It's a con job on her part, but everyone expects that from her. She's sort of a villain, the villainess of the 2024 campaign. But what I find interesting, Brian, is all of these Democrats attacking her now, saying, you know, she was sort of part of the cover-up. They were part of the cover-up. The entire Democratic Party, we knew about Biden's state in 2021 in Afghanistan in August of 2021, and when he didn't know what his general's positions were. So the fact that the Democrats are now covering their own asses and saying, oh, look how villainous Jill Biden is. The entire Democratic Party was part of this cover-up. I was arguing this, as you know, with you and others, that he should have, as early as 2022 and 2023, that he had no business running for re-election. The level of dishonesty, the layers of dishonesty here is just, you know, jaw-dropping.
1: And Julian's going to get worse. Just real, we only have 30 seconds, but Joe Biden's going to do his bio now. When that comes out, is this going to bring this whole thing up again? Is that a nightmare for Democrats?
4: I think that most Democrats wish he would get off the stage. I don't know who's going to write his biography. I don't think it's going to be him. And I just think there is this tireless thirst for redemption. And I think there is no redemption for the Democrats in 2024.
1: Yeah, we'll see who's going to emerge. Julian Epstein, thanks so much. It's a big primary day. You know, I can't believe how interested we are in June. Julian Epstein, thank you. And I hope every socialist loses, by the way, on the Democratic side. And that would make it harder for Republicans. I don't care. It's better for the country. Don't move.
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1: Let's say you got a kid who's going to be off to college this fall or is already in, and you're just really frustrated how much it's going to cost. 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
9: Bright sunshine out there on this Tuesday. A slight breeze with winds out of the northeast, 20 miles per hour. Comfortable high temperatures in the mid-70s today. I'm Storm Center 7 meteorologist Ryan Mirando.
10: 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It is 69 degrees in Dayton at 1128 on 1290 and 95.7 WHIO.
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12: What I think the best thing that's happened at the detention center in New Jersey right now is the fact that state police finally was able to respond when the governor Sherrill allowed them to. And it wasn't that state police and local law enforcement didn't want to help; they just were told not to help. We see over and over again in these sanctuary cities and sanctuary states where law enforcement officers, they want to do their job. That's why they signed up to do their job. But so often you have radical left leadership that doesn't allow them to do so.
13: So that was the great Homeland Security Secretary, Mark Wayne Mullen, getting some help from the governor of New Jersey for all the wrong reasons. She said it was outside people and she wants to shut down the center, the ICE detention center over in Newark, New Jersey. But when she said, I saw ICE officials being hit, she said ICE officials initially was instigating the violence, which is never true. Why would they? They're out to get illegal immigrants, not instigate violence with masses. They're not even trained for crowd control. What I just really appreciate, for whatever reason, the governor let the state police do what they do, because the state police in New Jersey are phenomenal, as well as local police, and they really took massive organized action. And these are all paid for protesters. They're not outraged about ICE facilities. People have walked through and said they're absolutely fine, and the meals, there's no maggots, all made up. So I love the fact that the cops are able to do their job, and therefore there is no problem. Did you notice that? No problem. People work together.

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1: You really got me on the band slip-ons. I know it. I know. Let's say you're at a wedding and you go on the dance floor. I'm not a big dancer. You know when you've done a move that you hope's not on video. I know.
2: 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Our top local story, no arrests after a deadly shooting in Kettering.
3: High pressure is mostly in control. I'm Storm Center 7 meteorologist Ryan Mirando. How that's impacting us for the rest of this work week in the Storm Center 7 forecast coming up.
2: And looking at the interstates right now, traffic's moving well. We have no accidents, no delays. These stories and more coming up. I'm Jake Magnano, WHIO News Time, 11:30.
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2: It is our top local story. Kettering police looking into a deadly shooting on Schroyer Road Sunday night. Here's what we know now.
5: The victim is a 20-year-old, and so far no one has been arrested or charged. We're working to find out what led to the gunfire and the victim's name.
2: A report from WHIO's Will Harris. CareFlight responds to a crash in Champaign County this morning. It's happening around 8:15 at the intersection of State Route 29 and Ludlow Road. Dispatchers told us two people were hurt. State Route 29 was closed because of the crash. City of Dayton's phone lines are currently down. If you need to make a payment, the city offices are open to accept them in person. It's unclear what's causing the issue or when phones will be back up. The first subpoenas are issued in a New Mexico investigation into potential crimes committed at the ranch of convicted sex offender Jeffrey Epstein.
6: Those subpoenaed by the bipartisan New Mexico Truth Commission include Deutsche Bank, the FBI, New Mexico Department of Justice, and the Santa Fe County Sheriff's Office, to name a few. It has heard testimony from Rachel Benavides, a survivor of alleged sexual abuse at Epstein's ranch south of Santa Fe, as well as family members of the late Virginia Dufresne, another survivor.
2: It's Fox's Tanya J. Powers.
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3: It is a terrific Tuesday out there with wall-to-wall sunshine. You may notice a slight breeze from time to time, gusting only up to about 20 miles per hour. High temperatures making it into the mid-70s, comfortable, running about 5 degrees below average. I'm Storm Center 7 meteorologist Ryan Mirando for Dayton Severe Weather Station 1290 and 95.7 WHIO.
2: Latest scan of the Doppler 7 radar clear, 69 in Centerville, 71 degrees in downtown Dayton. 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
1: You're set on just basically a set choice on where you stand with trans athletes.
2: I am. It's the job of the governor to stand between danger and Californians and to protect them from all the malign influences in this world. And I'm so proud of you for what you're doing.
1: Thank you.
2: So proud of you for succeeding. So proud of you for competing. And I'm going to hope like heck that you don't just make state, but you do really well there.
3: Really? Well, if you're a guy and you're competing in women's sports, you should do well. That is Tom Steyer with a trans athlete. On the opposite of where the country is right now, where I thought even the Democratic Party was, they prefer not to talk about it, but ultimately, guys like Rahm Emanuel say it's wrong, and Gavin Newsom indicates it's not fair. But not Tom Steyer, who has spent $212 million while raising just $1 million in order to be in third place in the governor's race. Right now, third. Let's hope he doesn't get to the finals. Riley Gaines joins us now, host of the Riley Gaines Show, Outkick contributor and author of the new children's book, 1, 2, 3, We Are Free. Riley, can you believe that we're still hearing these exchanges among candidates?
4: Well, Brian, always good to be on with you. Thank you. And you know what? Honestly, at this point, I can believe we're still here. If you would have asked me in November of 2024 if I would believe that we would be here at the current moment we're in, I would have said no. I was really of the mind when we saw the red wave that we did following President Trump's election, of course, watching what we saw in the House and the Senate. I really believed that we would slowly start to see Democrats like recant from their previous voting records or their positions or their stances or the viral media clips that have circulated online. But that's not at all what they've done. Really, they have only leaned into their radicalism, to their extremism. And so I'm not surprised. Look at what's happening, of course, in Texas, where you have James Tallarico, who seems to be kind of like the Democrat darling at the moment. And he's as radical as they come, saying absurd things like God is non-binary and there's six sexes. And, you know, I'm just a neighbor with a uterus. I mean, these are crazy things. And so I'm really not surprised anymore, Brian. The bar is really, really low for things that shock me now.
3: I guess so. But they always seem to stand out because they're not as prevalent. Here's another example of James Tallarico speaking out. This is a guy they say, and by the way, I think this is a backhand compliment, but Beto O'Rourke says he's the best ever. Here is James Tallarico in 2022, Cut 53.
5: I want to acknowledge that our trans community needs abortion care too. Defending trans Texans is something we have to do every day at the state capitol. And you better believe I'll be giving sermons on that too.
3: Exactly. Let's focus on trans. Our trans community needs abortion cases.
4: Yeah. You know what I think the Democratic Party is really good at doing is just saying a conglomerate of random buzzwords and hoping that they stick and go totally unquestioned by people. And that's exactly what that is, right? Using trans and the whole gender ideology movement in conjunction with the abortion epidemic. He just is hoping it sticks. But I think the really concerning part about the things that he says there is, I'm going to continue giving sermons on this, of course, alluding to his role as a pastor or a preacher or his time that he spent in seminary. That's the concerning part. And I think often times the problem that we see on the other side of the aisle is I think conservatives, we often label them as stupid or crazy. And yes, certainly I think an argument can be made for those things. But someone like James Tallarico, and honestly, even Gavin Newsom, hot take maybe, but I actually don't think that they're stupid. I think that they're very smart. And that's more concerning because while not being stupid, I do think it's intentionally evil. And that's the really scary part, especially when you have someone, again, who is utilizing his role as a pastor. The Bible warns us of, you know, ravenous wolves in sheep clothing. And that is certainly what I believe James Tallarico to be.
3: Have you ever introduced the president?
4: Say it again. Sorry.
3: Have you ever introduced President Trump at any event?
4: There have been several times now, actually my first time really meeting the president. I had spent a couple moments with him backstage at a CPAC event. This was back in 2022, so I was really new to the political scene. It was one of the most like surreal moments because you have pictured in your mind what the president is like, especially President Trump. And then he brings you back there and you talk to him just one-on-one in private, and he's exactly the person that you had conjured up in your mind. And so we spent probably 10, 15 minutes chatting with one another. And he tells me, you know, I've got you a seat in the front row. I thought this is going to be amazing. I'm going to be able to witness him speaking live for the first time. And in his speech, he says, you know, Riley, come up on stage with me. And it was so funny. I will never forget looking around because, I mean, I'm a 22-year-old girl. It was a total shell shock moment for me in front of thousands and thousands of people. But I just remember looking at Secret Service and watching them as they almost facepalmed, like, oh my gosh, the president just called a random patron from the crowd on stage with him. And so I got to go on stage stage with him and the media frenzy that happened after the fact. Because again, you have to imagine, like, I had never done anything like this. I was a very nervous, shy, recently college graduated girl. He brings me on stage and he kind of brings me in for like a side hug, maybe kiss on the cheek. And I had my arm kind of out and the media took it and ran with it and said that I'd stiff-armed Trump. And he very clearly made me uncomfortable on stage. And of course, that is not what happened at all.
3: So I bring that up because Jackson Dark, you know, they called the Giants and said, hey, we're going to be in Westchester County, Rockland County. Jackson lives. Would he be willing to come over and introduce the president? He said, absolutely. And he did. And the backlash, the meetings in the locker room, Abdul Carter, his Muslim teammate, what are we doing here? And they have people crying, meeting. I don't know where that comes from. And then the ultimate, Joy Reid on the Giants quarterback introducing the president. Listen to this, cut 56.
6: Yeah, I have to say, as somebody who grew up as a Giants fan, I was repulsed by Jackson Dart. And first of all, he didn't say he was happy. He said he was pleasured to meet the president. First of all, he's an idiot, okay? Yes. What do you mean you're pleasured to meet the president? Because the reality is, Donald Trump is not a normal president.
7: No.
6: This isn't praising the presidency or praising the idea of America or an American president. Donald Trump is not an American president. Mm-hmm. Donald Trump is a wannabe king.
3: So there's so much idiotic about what she said. But Jackson Dart actually likes the president. He's not looking for an out. He never apologized. And his jersey sales went through the roof, are now like number one in the country on any sport. But Riley, some of that backlash, can you explain it?
4: You know what? I think we're living in a totally different time. And I say that, you know, you compare 2026 to 2020 peak woke era or even 2022 when I kind of first stepped out onto the scene. It's a totally different political, social, cultural moment that we're in. And I think I feel confident in saying that because just as you alluded to, look at the response that Jackson Dart has received from the general public who feel now a lot of cover in being bold. It wasn't, I don't believe, the case in 2020. I think President Trump largely is to thank for that. When you have someone who is so bold himself in the Oval Office, it gives your everyday common sense American the willingness to be bold as well. But as you said, look, his jersey sales are skyrocketing. The response outside of your standard left-leaning media pundits and maybe, you know, left-leaning elected representation, it has been overwhelmingly positive. And so my advice to people who want to, or maybe are tinkering with the idea of saying the controversial thing, whatever it may be, if it's men can't be women or abortion is not healthcare, whatever the controversial thing is, my advice to people in kind of, I guess, finding that faith or the confidence to take that initial leap of faith is that online is not real. It is not a real representation of people. Remember, it feels like now's a good time to remind everyone that President Donald Trump, he won the popular vote. 77 million people voted for President Trump. So statistically, more than half the people in your life voted for the president, just statistically speaking. So we are really, even still in the year 2026, the majority. But I think the response now is that people are more willing to say that out loud.
3: Riley Gaines is with us now, Division I athlete, University of Pennsylvania. Am I right? Do I remember that correct? Absolutely, right?
4: So I was at University of Kentucky, but the male athlete that competed against us was at Pennsylvania.
3: So there's they did this sports reform bill, and it's getting a lot of got a support, but they're being, the NCAA is lobbying against it. Evidently, they want the Wild West of Division I sports where there is no salary cap and there is no age limit. Well, they put together a blue ribbon panel and they came up with some things. I want to see what you think about it because you're in a non-revenue sport. Soccer, where I played, I'm in a non-revenue sport. So what are we supposed to just stop playing? What's going to happen to the Olympics or anything like that? So key provisions, there's going to be an age limit. You don't have one transfer without sitting out a year unless your coach changes teams. They are going to make sure there's a student, there's an education connection, unlike what we've been seeing lately. They talked about no super divisions, an ombudsman office for confidential advice for people. There's going to be an NIL structure. There's going to be agent contracts and screening. And there's going to be a salary cap per sport and team. From what I just told you, and this gets complicated. I mean, there's many pages. Even the summaries are long. How does that sound to you?
4: Well, look, I think the Wild West is a really good way to describe what's been happening in college sports. Certainly over, I graduated, like I said, in 2022. And so I got to witness it firsthand, especially when we're talking about NIL. And again, there's a slew of issues that the NCAA really should tackle. And of course, they haven't, hence why the federal government is now getting involved. But let's focus on NIL for a second. Going to the University of Kentucky, of course, this is historically known as a dominant basketball school. NIL really started on the tail end of my time at UK. I got to watch firsthand as millions and millions of dollars, car sponsorships and deals, all sorts of amazing opportunities. But let's focus on the money, the monetary compensation that these athletes were receiving. You're handing millions of dollars to 17, maybe 18-year-olds who don't even know how to write a check. They have no financial literacy whatsoever. You can only imagine the problems that arise when something like that happens. It ruins the integrity and the competition of athletics as well. I think that's certainly something that we've experienced at University of Kentucky. And not to mention, you have smaller schools. Let's take, for example, a school we often competed against at University of Kentucky, at least in our swimming program, was Miami of Ohio. Guess what? They won't be able to compete against us or OSU in anything if they don't have the finances or the money that's coming in. And that's what it all comes down to. All things come down to money. You have to hope that it will eventually correct themselves. But I think in where we are now, it will not correct itself without intervention. And so I think it has a real effect on non-revenue sports. I think it has a real effect on women's sports, on Olympic sports as well, which in that case, you're affecting the U.S. pipeline of fantastic Olympic athletes if they're not able to compete at the collegiate level because their teams are being cut. So I am all for reform and getting control of, as I think you really accurately described, the wild, wild west that is college sports at the moment.
3: Yeah, I just hate to see the NCAA hasn't said a word, and we have the major interests, I guess, of the big college sports lobbying against it. And, you know, when you got Nick Saban involved and Randy Levine of the New York Yankees and all these higher ups, people, just selfless people putting their free time to reform college sports, debate the merits of it, but don't stop it because you want to make money. So I think it's just, I want to see if we can push this forward. Riley, thanks so much. By the way, just quick thing. Congratulations on your new children's book, 1, 2, 3, We Are Free. What do we get in that? Who's your target audience?
4: Well, I'm super duper excited. And as you know, Brian, I just had a little baby girl a few months ago now. And so when I think about her and when I think about the world that I want her to grow up in, the country that I want her to inherit, it is kind of antithetical to the ones that, again, I think especially we saw in peak woke era. We're seeing changes, but it takes a lot of time to reform the damage that was done in that 2020 era that was very anti-American. It went against everything that the American dream was created on. And so that's what we're fighting for. That's what this book is. It's a little board book. And so it's, you know, teaching kids how to count 1 to 10, but also how to be patriotic, how to love God, how to love their country. That's what I'm fighting for our precious babe.
3: That is awesome. So pick it up right now. Riley, do you have your books or do you have your own website where people can pick it up?
4: Yeah, you can go to bravebooks.com. You can get my book. It's also, it's an America 250 bundle that we did with Brave Books. And so you can also get a book from Dr. Ben Carson and Kirk Cameron in the America Wins bundle. Again, bravebooks.com. Just a fantastic resource. It's kind of like the alternative to Scholastic, which has gone super duper woke. It is all in kids' schools, especially public education. So highly recommend parents, grandparents checking out bravebooks.com.
3: Go get them. Riley Gaines. It's always great to have you on. Congratulations on the Riley Gaines Show, too. An Outkins contributor and now an author. A brand new book, 1, 2, 3, We Are Free. Riley Gaines, go get him.
4: Thanks, Brian.
3: Back in a moment.
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15: Now for the WHIO News Center, here are the three big things you need to know. The city of Dayton's phone lines are currently down. CareFlight responds to a crash in Champaign County this morning. A former bus driver of Bethel School is sentenced for driving impaired with kids on board. Full details on these stories and more. 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I'm Jake Magnano, WHIO Continuing News.
16: For This Week in History, I'm Ron Otto. June 1st, 2009, the largest automaker in the world, General Motors, files for bankruptcy. June 2nd, 1953, 27-year-old Elizabeth II is crowned Queen of the United Kingdom. June 3rd, 1950, Carillon Park's historical exhibits open for the first time. June 4th, 1937, the world's first shopping carts are introduced at Humpty Dumpty grocery stores in Oklahoma City. And June 6th, 1944, D-Day. The Allies invade Normandy during World War II.
17: This is Robert St. John in the NBC newsroom in New York. Ladies and gentlemen, we may be approaching a fateful hour. All night long, bulletins have been pouring in from Berlin claiming that D-Day is here, claiming that the invasion of Western Europe has begun.
16: For This Week in History, I'm Ron Otto.
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1: Bright sunshine for the rest of this Tuesday. Temperatures slightly below average in the mid-70s. A breeze from time to time. Tomorrow morning for our Wednesday starts chilly down in the low 50s. I'm Storm Center 7 meteorologist Ryan Mirando.
15: And I'm Jake Magnata in the WHIO News Center. It's 71 degrees in Dayton at 11:55 on 1290 and 95.7 WHIO.

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1: The Democrats did well in the midterms, and in 2023, the Democratic Party was totally behind Joe. And people everywhere I went, Joe's got to do it again. He's got to run. He's got to run. And he was like, well, I don't know. You know, am I too old? I mean, it was the age question no matter where we went. And so, of course, you know, we heard that what people were saying, but then people were doing polling, you know, who could beat Trump. And the only person who polled that said they could beat Trump was Joe Biden. And so that's why Joe decided to continue on.
2: A whoop poll. And that, remember Nancy Pelosi came out and said, put on your pollster. You keep saying the polls that you're winning. What polls are you looking at? And she made him, I forgot his name, it'll come to me. So he hopped on the line and he cited some poll, and Nancy Pelosi said, you've got to be kidding me. That poll is not valid. Look at these polls. So it's a joke. She wanted the power. She'd be the president of the United States. Her husband was not capable. It's maddening. I just want people, this guy, I don't really know the guy in the Today Show, but ask some legitimate follow-up questions. But her answers got worse the more you questioned her. I want to get back to, if I can, what's happening in Newark, New Jersey. They tried to make it a mini Minneapolis where ICE was left alone. They didn't watch the perimeter, and all hell broke loose, and all these activists went up and down, and they set up their separate apps in order to anticipate and intercept the ICE operations before they happened and stop people from being taken. The difference now is there's a strategy to counter it. And when the violence kicked up, you had Secretary Mark Wayne Mullen push back. Cut 36.
3: When we first started calling, they were simply saying they didn't have the resources. 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But if the city and state streets, that is their job to do.
2: And you know what he did? He said, if you don't get your state and local cops over here, which they want to do, we're going to start taking people out of customs at a Newark airport because we don't have enough people. And that's what's going to happen. Newark airport's going to get all backed up unless you change your tone. 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
1: This hour's $1,000 keyword is bills. 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
1: Live from the WHIO News Center, this is Miami Valley's News at Noon. It's our top story. A former local school bus driver is sentenced to prison.
2: Wall-to-wall sunshine on this Tuesday. I'm Storm Center 7 meteorologist Ryan Miranda. When the clouds and rain returns in the Storm Center 7 forecast coming up.
3: No accidents and no problems anywhere in the Miami Valley. Traffic moving at normal paces. Jason Michaels, WHIO, Triple Team Traffic.
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1: Our top local story, a former bus driver of Bethel Schools is sentenced for driving impaired with kids on board.
5: Brenda Brooks will spend 18 months in prison along with 5 years on probation. This comes after drivers reported her swerving across roadways and missing stops last September. Brooks later pled guilty to several counts of child endangerment in OVI.
1: WHIO Sierra Lawson. WHIO News Time 1202. It is 71 degrees in Dayton. The city of Dayton's phone lines are currently down. If you need to make a payment, the city offices are open to accept them in person. It's unclear what's causing the issue or when phones will be back up. Care Flight responds to a crash in Champaign County this morning. This was around 8:15 at the intersection of State Route 29 and Ludlow Road. Dispatchers told us two people were hurt. State Route 29 was closed because of the crash. A federal judge will consider whether states must comply with new mail-in voting rules set by the Trump administration.
6: Several Democratic-led states and voting rights groups are challenging an executive order from President Trump requiring the federal government to compile a list of confirmed U.S. citizens eligible to vote in each state. The measure would also limit the Postal Service to deliver ballots to voters on each state's approved mail-in ballot list.
1: Fox's Jared Halpern. State leaders say the order violates the state's role in administering elections and could cause confusion in an election year.
0: This is WHIO Continuing News.
1: An intersection in Huber Heights will be closed for a couple days this week. Tomorrow and Thursdays, the intersection of Longford and Troy Manor Roads will be closed for water main construction. Closure will be between 8:15 a.m. and 5 p.m. both days. The road could open early if construction is completed sooner. WHIO News Time, 12:03. The Storm Center 7 forecast is next.
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1: 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With the Miami Valley's most accurate and dependable forecast, your Storm Center 7 meteorologist, Ryan Miranda.
2: This Tuesday is coming with bright wall-to-wall sunshine, very comfortable temperatures into the mid-70s. You may notice a slight breeze throughout the day. Winds only gusting up to about 20 miles per hour. Wednesday morning will also start chilly in the low 50s, even some upper 40s possible, but warmer tomorrow afternoon with highs in the mid to upper 70s. Then the 80s are returning Thursday and Friday as we are remaining dry through then. However, However, over this weekend, I'll likely be tracking some scattered thunderstorms, likely late in the day on Saturday, with highs still in the low 80s. I'm Storm Center 7 meteorologist Ryan Morando for Dayton's Severe Weather Station 1290 and 95.7 WHIO.
1: Latest scan of the Doppler 7 radar clear. Right now, 70 in Piqua, 71 in downtown Dayton. 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

0: Welcome, it is Eric Erickson here across the United States. The phone number 877-973-7425. Should you wish to be on the program, one quick programming note. At the bottom of the hour today, the former Vice President Mike Pence is going to join me. He had that great line on Sunday to meet the press, I believe it was, that the Republican Party may have lost its way, but the Democrats have lost their minds. I'll be talking to him about that in his book that's coming out. But first, we have got to get into the news about Bill Pulte, who is one of the president's dumbest members of his team, a bully Nepo baby without a large skill set, who he has now placed in charge as Director of National Intelligence. Now, I want to be real clear here with you. The Director of National Intelligence turns out to be a worthless position, and a lot of people who don't know better assume that it's a very important position. The Director of National Intelligence was created after 9/11, and essentially the DNI position is to coordinate the various intelligence agencies' intelligence gathering. So they coordinate with the National Security Advisor and the National Security Council and the Defense Intelligence Agency and the CIA and the FBI and all these other groups, and they bring together all the intelligence to present to the president, because what we found in 9/11 is that the individual departments were collecting intelligence and were not communicating effectively with each other. And because they weren't communicating effectively with each other, they missed information. And the missing information caused an intelligence breakdown that led to 9/11. So Congress, when it passed the Homeland Security Act, created the Director of National Intelligence as a standalone entity with an office of the Director of National Intelligence and the Office of National Intelligence. And the whole job is to coordinate, very much like the National Security Advisor does. But there's a fatal flaw in how the office works, and that is, you have these standalone agencies, and the Director of National Intelligence is not really their boss because these people are politically appointed. So you have to have someone in the job who can coordinate with these others. Now, let's take Tulsi Gabbard. God bless her. And by the way, keep her and her husband in your prayers today. Her husband is going in for his surgery for cancer today. I believe he's actually in the operating room right now based on a tweet I saw a little while ago. So keep them in your prayers. I'm not a big fan of Tulsi Gabbard. She's a very nice person, but not a big fan of her. Don't see eye to eye on her policy. And the president and his team essentially marginalized Tulsi Gabbard. There was no reason to have her in the time. John Ratcliffe is the CIA director. And you will note, John Ratcliffe had been DNI and did not want the position. He wanted CIA. Ratcliffe did not want DNI because he understands it's an impotent position. You really have no power. Your job is to build consensus and get people to the table. The president, over time, began to marginalize Tulsi Gabbard. Now, they will not publicly say this, and you need to understand, be smart here, be smart. There are things people say, and there are things people do. And the president's team said Tulsi Gabbard had not been marginalized. And some of you got mad at me when I told you she had been marginalized because the president's team said, no, she had not. And yet, she was not a participant in the meetings on Venezuela. She has not been a participant on the meetings on what to do with Syria. She has not been a participant in the meetings on what to do with Cuba. She was not a participant in the meetings on what to do with Iran. And she was told several months ago she needed to find an exit strategy before the midterm elections. The president had had enough of her. In fact, there are those around the president who believe that she was undermining the president's foreign policy and national security positions. And so they shut her out of conversations. They blamed her for leaking, and they blamed her for Joe Kent. And they thought that she protected Kent when she was told to fire him. And again, this is one of those things where publicly they denied it, and privately everyone acknowledged it was true. They told her to push him out as the head of counterterrorism, and she refused and protected him and went to the vice president, and Joe Kent was ultimately shown the door, and Gabbard got the blame for a lot of that. That's just the truth. Don't shoot me for telling you the truth. And remember, sometimes people tell you things publicly in politics that privately they know isn't true. And many of you fell for the public statements when actually the private statements and the actual deeds were different. They marginalized Gabbard. And the reason that they could marginalize Tulsi Gabbard is because she was put into this position, which is a figurehead position, but it is a position that is believed to be able to get people at the table. Now, fortunately for the president's team, the president has this man you might have heard of named Marco Rubio. Marco Rubio is the Secretary of State, the Archivist of the United States, I believe at one point the Librarian of Congress, and also the National Security Advisor, the head of the baseball Little League team for the White House, the head of janitorial services for the Secret Service, the Librarian of the San Francisco outlet of the U.S. Congress. Marco Rubio is in charge of everything, basically. Highly competent. Now, Marco Rubio is the National Security Advisor. The president has now moved Mike Needham, full disclosure, very good friend of mine, the president has moved Mike Needham into the White House as another National Security Advisor. Needham and Rubio are competent and trusted, and you don't actually need the Director of National Intelligence to coordinate between the CIA and the FBI and the NSA and the DNI, because everybody loves Marco Rubio and Mike Needham, and everybody highly respects John Ratcliffe, so it's more of a symbolic do-nothing position at this point. And if you're going to do nothing, I guess putting Bill Pulte there is one thing to do it. This man is a Nepo baby idiot bully. Friends, I will put this very bluntly to you. Some of you will be offended by this. A 5-year-old with mental disabilities would be a more competent Director of National Intelligence than Bill. Bill Pulte is an idiot, Nepo baby, who is spectacularly unaccomplished except for the things his family has allowed him to do. He is a bully who has come up with some of the worst ideas in this administration. Bill Pulte is the man who decided to start prosecuting Democrats for mortgage fraud, who filled out information on their forms that were right, and then it turned out that he himself, on his own mortgage application, had essentially filled it out the same way as the woman at the Federal Reserve, Lisa Cook, who they were trying to oust. That's the genius now in charge of the Office of National Intelligence. Pulte is also the genius who came up with the 50-year mortgage that was laughed at and soundly, wisely rejected by everyone except for morons, because it's a terrible idea to have a 50-year mortgage. You would overwhelmingly wind up paying more interest than you would the cost of the house. It's a terrible idea that could only be loved by those who are in the development and lending business, like Bill Pulte. He also has overseen the privatization of various things that probably shouldn't be private, and the public control of various things that shouldn't be put in public control. He's not a smart guy. He's a bully and a moron. And the president has now put this person in charge of the Director of National Intelligence. And before you at me that he was the CEO of his daddy's company, yes, daddy's company, Nepo baby, not very accomplished in his own right. And yet, because he's in the Trump administration, because he went to some Ivy League school, people are like, oh, he must be a genius because he's on our team. Stop being so tribal. You can't separate the idiots from the competent people. He's not a competent person. And the fact that he's been put in charge of the Director of National Intelligence is actually one place you can put a guy like that, who's a tribal loyalist, who's a bully without much smarts, because there's not a lot of damage he can do there because the office is largely impotent. So you put the idiot bully in an impotent position that is no longer occupied by Tulsi Gabbard, but you've still left him in charge of the Federal Housing Authority. Obviously, there's not much work for the Director of National Intelligence at a time of global war with a chief terror state if you can leave him in charge of the Federal Housing Authority and also put him in charge of the Director of National Intelligence. In other words, Marco Rubio and John Ratcliffe are so competent that you can leave this position in the hands of fools and everything's going to be okay. But if something bad happens, him being there is going to, he's one, going to be a fall guy, and two, it's going to be something the Democrats attack the president for putting an idiot in charge. If I have strongly held opinions, it's because I do on this. He doesn't have any reason to be in government other than he was a Trump donor and loyalist who whispers sweet things in the president's ear. And those sweet things are things that the president has done that has caused the president all sorts of misery, like, for example, trying to fire a Federal Reserve board member over a mortgage application when Pulte himself made the same mistakes on his mortgage application. The guy is more trouble than he's worth. At least the one saving grace, I will hear Erickson say something nice about the guy. I'll say something nice about this guy. He's such a moron. He might be able to convince the president to go blow up Iran. The president listens to this guy. And maybe this guy, given he's such a bully, will convince the president it's time to go drop bombs on Iran again, because the president seems to be trying to find every clever excuse not to go blow up Iran at a time we probably do need to go blow up Iran. Why? Because Iran needs to be blown up, and they're not going going to reopen the Strait of Hormuz. We're not having negotiations with them anymore. So there's that. Now, I will tell you this. There was a report overnight that the president cussed out Benjamin Netanyahu on the phone over Netanyahu continuing war in Lebanon. It's actually kind of disappointing that the president thought that he could trust Hezbollah and tried to get Benjamin Netanyahu to stop bombing them. I will say this, though. I don't believe the report. Netanyahu, the people around Netanyahu, the president and his team have all come out and denied the report. And it sounds very much like liberal wish casting about the president. I don't believe that he and Netanyahu had this massive knockdown, drag out, cussing fight on the phone last night. Remember back when President Trump first became president, liberals started circulating this rumor that they had put a TV channel in the White House that was just gorillas. And the president would watch the gorillas, and the president was mesmerized by the gorillas, and it was like a closed-circuit feed of gorillas in the Washington Zoo or some such, and the president thought it was captivating TV. It was a lie, it was nonsense, and it exposed a bunch of progressives to believe the worst things about the administration when they didn't have to believe the worst things about the administration, but they couldn't possibly believe that anybody in the administration could be competent or the president might not fall for something like that. They had to believe the worst things, and they were exposed as fools for believing the guerrilla channel. I kind of think the rumor about Netanyahu is the exact same thing, that it is a bunch of people on the left who concocted a rumor based on what we know was a heated phone call last night between Netanyahu and the president. They made it into something else, and not only has everybody denied it on the record, everyone's denied it on background as well. And yet the left that hates Netanyahu and hates the president wants to believe the worst about that situation. The reality is the president does want Israel to stop bombing Hezbollah because Iran says we can't have peace in the Middle East if that happens. But that puts Iran in the negotiating captain's chair here and is dictating terms to the president of the United States on reopening the Strait of Hormuz. And if that is the case, it shows how weak the president's position is. And the fact that the president did reach out to Israel and to Hezbollah to try to get them to have a ceasefire so we can get the Strait of Hormuz opens does kind of confirm the part where Iran is really leading this situation and in charge of the situation, where if we have to get Hezbollah and Israel to stop fighting in Lebanon to get the Strait of Hormuz open, that means that Iran's in the dominant position. And that's bad for us to be in. And that gets back to Bill Pulte, the director of national intelligence, who is not a competent person to be able to negotiate and navigate the situation to try to figure out a way to get Iran to open the Strait of Hormuz without selling us out to Iran's friends, Hezbollah, who is a terrorist group. I hope the president rethinks this. And I can tell you right now, because I'm getting text messages as this happens and I'm speaking, that there are senators who have already reached out to the White House this morning, since the news has broken, who have told the president this is a terrible idea. And the president's team is responding that this is only a temporary situation and they will find someone else. So hopefully Pulte won't be there that long. That even the president's team is willing to tell members of the Senate, don't worry, it's only temporary, is a sign they too know the guy is in over his head.
1: 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Show 1-877-97-ERIC. That's 1-877-973-7425. 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
2: 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Care Flight responding to Champaign County this morning following a crash that left two people hurt. And a vigil is held for a man killed in one of several Dayton shootouts over the weekend. Full details on these stories and more. Our next scheduled newscast is at 12:30. I'm Sierra Lawson, WHIO Continuing News.
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0: bright sunshine for the rest of this Tuesday. Temperatures slightly below average in the mid-70s. A breeze from time to time. Tomorrow morning for our Wednesday starts chilly down in the low 50s. I'm Storm Center 7 meteorologist Ryan Mirando.
1: 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It's 72 degrees in Dayton at 1226 on 1290 and 95.7 WHIO.
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3: Well, we have another Graham Plantner scandal for today. We'll spend more time with all of this stuff and why all the kids these days are commies at the top of the next hour. But here's what you should know. According to Graham Plantner in old statements, he was a cokehead while in the military. He would go to Europe and buy cocaine while he was in the military and talked about his drug habits. So it's only a matter of time before we find out, in addition to being into hard drugs, was he into recreational violence? Are these stories going to drop as well? I mean, if a guy, he talked about his love of killing people. He talked about his love of hookers in Thailand. He's talked about his love of cocaine. At what point are we going to find out he committed war crimes or something like that? I mean, the guy is clearly a psychopath that the Democrats have decided to hitch their wagon to in Maine. And Democrats on Capitol Hill are actually really upset about this, but they realize he's probably not going to drop out of the race. And so they're willing to hitch their wagon to him because they want control of the Senate. So the Democrats, in other words, after years of attacking Republicans for sacrificing their morals and character for a guy like Trump, and by the way, the Democrats started it with Bill Clinton. Well, the Democrats are going to go back to their Bill Clinton ways and say character doesn't matter, morality doesn't matter, all that matters is power, which is kind of where they've been for a while, but they've said otherwise. And now this kind of exposes it, that they're willing to hitch their wagons to a psychopath who was a cokehead, prostitute user who loved to kill people, joined Blackwater as a specialist, has been sexting women after getting married, only married for 3 years and already sleeping around behind his wife's back and sending inappropriate pictures. And we still haven't even gotten to why he was forced out of his elite private school that cost $75,000 a year to go to. They're working on getting the women to come forward on that one, and that one should be fatal to him. But we'll watch the Democrats continue to circle the wagons around him. Now, let me talk about Old Glory Bank, my bank. 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
1: 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It's our top local story. A man killed by gunfire in Dayton over the weekend is being remembered.
0: High pressure impacting us for now. I'm Storm Center 7 meteorologist Ryan Mirando. How it changes temperatures for the rest of the work week in the Storm Center 7 forecast coming up.
4: Traffic on area highways is looking good right now. There's no accidents and nothing to slow you down. Jason Michaels, WHIO, Triple Team Traffic.
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1: And it's our top local story. Cops in Dayton continue to look for answers in one of multiple shootings in Dayton over the weekend, one of which left a man dead early Sunday morning.
7: They're investigating this and several other shootings over the weekend. Dayton police were called to the intersection of Salem.

0: And Philadelphia, they learned that the victim is Bruce Irwin Jr. He's known as Kid Irwin or Mr. 937 for his promotion of different Dayton area events and parties. His family says he loved Dayton, and his mom is still trying to process exactly what's happened.
1: And that's News Center 7's Xavier Hershovitz reporting. CARE Flight responding in Champaign County after two people were hurt in a wreck this morning. State troopers say this happened at State Route 29 in South Ludlow Road. We are working to learn how these people are doing and what led up to this crash. And a man in Warren County accused of firing shots into a Kroger is facing charges.
2: Jason Hall is facing charges of negligent assault and inducing panic. The shooting happened at the Kroger store on State Route 48 in March. Hamilton Township's police chief says the gunfire hurt two people who were in the lobby at the time. Court documents say Hall shot over a public road into the store.
1: And that's News Center 7's Letitia Perry. Hall is now out of jail, set to be in court later this month. And Beaver Creek cops are on the lookout for two people accused of stealing from a Walmart. This happening on May 29th when the pair could be seen on security footage leaving with apparel, home goods, and personal care products. We have multiple photos of them at WHIO.com. You're asked to call police if you recognize them.
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1: And the city of Dayton's phone lines are currently down. The city offices remain open to accept any payments in person. We're working to learn when these will be back up and operating. Now with the Miami Valley's most accurate and dependable forecast, here's Storm Center 7 meteorologist Brian Mirando.
4: The rest of this Tuesday out there, we've got lots of sunshine, very comfortable temperatures in the mid-70s, and I am still tracking that light breeze, winds gusting up to about 20 miles per hour. Tomorrow morning, we'll start down in the low 50s. I'm Storm Center 7 meteorologist Ryan Mirando for Dayton Severe Weather Station, 1290 and 95.7 WHIO.
1: And the latest scan of the live Doppler 7 radar is looking all clear across the Miami Valley this afternoon. It's now 70 degrees up in Sydney, 72 in downtown Dayton. 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
15: Welcome back. It is Eric Erickson here. The phone number 877-973-7425. Should you wish to be on the program, I would be very happy to have you. I actually, however, am not taking your phone call right now because I got a special guest with me. And due to all of the, so I'm in a hotel room. And being in a hotel room, I am going to have, Vinny, I'm going to have you fire up the phone call with my next guest, the former Vice President of the United States, Mike Pence. How are you?
16: I'm just great, Eric. Thanks for having me back on the Eric Erickson Show, and congratulations on your growing audience all across the country.
15: Thank you very much. So believe it or not, I'm like five blocks from your office in D.C. up here for the day. So I appreciate you coming by. Now, I want to talk about your book, What Conservatives Believe, Rediscovering the Conservative Conscience. But first, I got to tell you, I appreciated your line on Sunday on TV that Republicans may have lost their way, but Democrats have lost their mind, because I'm just gobsmacked after years of Democrats lecturing you. How would you run for office with a guy like Donald Trump, the character and blah, blah, blah. Suddenly, they're willing to do anything possible to regain power in Washington, regardless of the candidate they line up behind.
16: Well, nobody takes that issue on better than you, and I commend you for it. Look, we've got to have a conversation in the Republican Party about what conservatives believe. That's why I wrote my book. But the truth is, and it's evidence in the strength of President Donald Trump's endorsements that I expect will show up again in primaries around the country today, that that Republicans appreciate the fact that he's been fighting against the radical left and a Democratic Party that has literally been overrun by progressives and socialists and people who literally walk away from the traditional principles and values that the overwhelming majority of the American people have always respected. So, yeah, to me, there's literally no choice today between left and right. We've got to fight and fight hard to hold these majorities in the House and in the Senate. But after that, I think it's important that we engage in a conversation you never hesitate to engage in, and that is to really focus on a new threat within the conservative movement that's coming from what I call the populist right, that would advance big government, walk away from the right to life, question America's support for Israel and other allies around the world. And that's why I wrote the book.
15: So in the book, by the way, folks, if you want to text the word show to 33777, I'll send you back a link to What Conservatives Believe, Rediscovering the Conservative Conscience, the new book out today from the former Vice President Mike Pence. I get this issue a lot from people I've considered friends for a long time, many of whom you know, the frustration they claim to feel, particularly when it comes to the free market, that we outsource so much, we made ourselves dependent on China, we put free market tiering ahead of local communities. And I would love to get your take on that first, because I actually disagree with their criticism and think that, yeah, there are certainly things we've done bad, but the alternative of a government-controlled industrial policy would actually be far more harmful to these communities than relying on the free market. And also, we haven't really relied on the free market. There's a lot of corporatism and favoritism that they tend to turn a blind eye to. But I would love your take on it instead of just giving you my take.
16: Well, I don't know if it's better than your take, Eric, candidly, but I would say, you know, look, I was governor of Indiana, grew up in a state where we make things, we grow things, and we sell them to the world. And I grew up knowing what conservatives have long believed is that trade means jobs, and that Americans ought to have the freedom to be able to, sell what they grow and they make around the world. The one exception to that, of course, is China. I mean, when you look at communist China with its trade abuses, intellectual property theft, our administration, I'm pleased the current Trump administration has stayed tough on China. We should continue to. But when you see jobs leaving our shores, I think it's important also that we look in the mirror. When we renegotiated NAFTA and came up with the USMCA, what we did was eliminate a number of the, you know, perverse incentives that gave businesses a reason to build factories south of the border. And it was the largest trade deal in American history, the USMCA. We got it done. But also, when you start to look at policies that the populists are advancing, and frankly, the Trump administration has embraced in this second term, things like price controls on credit cards and medicines, when you look at the nationalization of American businesses, and then you throw on top of that the broad-based tariffs on friend and foe alike, those are exactly the policies that would drive investment and drive business out of the country. And so we know that economic freedom creates growth. I write about that in the book, and pushing back on the populist rights effort to essentially look at the challenges in our economy and use it as a reason to grow government and raise taxes is one of the main arguments that I try and make.
15: So the book is What Conservatives Believe. Text the word SHOW to 33777. Get a copy of it. I'm going to ask you the question. I won't answer this one myself. I want to get your take. What has conservatism conserved?
16: Well, I think, I came to the Republican Party because of my belief as a son of a combat veteran in a strong national defense and American leadership in the world. But my belief in less taxes, less government, free market economics, and my belief in the right to life and traditional values. And it's been the Republican Party since the days of Ronald Reagan that has championed that cause. And it's been a winning agenda for the Republican Party. But more importantly, Eric, it's a winning agenda for America. These are the very ideals and principles and values upon which our families and our nation have depended, I would argue, since our very founding. It's freedom, limited government, traditional values. And so that's what we have conserved. And as we battle back against the increasingly radical progressive left in this country, I think it's also important that our party and our movement recognize the challenge from a populist right that would really question America's role as leader of the free world, grow government, and most concerning to me is the marginalizing of the right to life. I mean, our administration was the most pro-life administration in American history. I'll always be proud to have played some small role in advising the president as he appointed three justices that sent Roe versus Wade to the ash heap of history where it belongs. But in this new administration, with the populist right in the saddle, we've seen a presidency that relegates the issue of abortion to the states, that a president that appointed a pro-abortion secretary of HHS, who has continued to ignore the scourge of the abortion pill and mail order abortion across the country. So getting back to values, getting back to a strong America at home and abroad, that's what my book is all about. And, let the debate begin.
15: Our friend Grover Norquist says he wants a government small enough to drown in a bathtub, and I say that because I'm a Christian, I know we're all sinners, and I want as few in charge of me as possible, so I want a limited government. And I really am concerned that the Republicans generally in Washington have decided now that they have power, they're going to use it to advance their agenda as opposed to get rid of the power, so inevitably when Democrats get back in charge, there's no power for them to use against us.
16: Well, Republicans believe in the republic that is ordained and established in the Constitution of the United States. And one of the great lines that Barry Goldwater articulated in a book decades ago that inspired my book is that the Constitution of the United States is different from other constitutions because our Constitution tells government what it cannot do. What we see on the radical left is in fact the headlines yesterday were that you've got Democrats in Congress that want to pack the Supreme Court, go to 13 justices on the Supreme Court because it seems to be the one branch of government that they haven't from time to time been able to dominate in recent years. And I will tell you that Republicans are the last line of defense for limited government, which is the ultimate preservation of freedom in this country. And so they must always be. To me, that preserving those God-given liberties enshrined in the Constitution, the ideals of the Declaration in this 250th year, it falls to us to defend and conserve those principles. And I look forward to being a part of that debate in the days ahead.
15: Now, before you get off here, I do want to get your take on Iran. There seems to be no resolution. We go back and forth. It seems like the president doesn't want to engage militarily again, but there's no opening to the Strait of Hormuz. How do you see this playing out? And if you had the president's ear, what might you advise him on it?
16: Well, I would give the president first all the credit in the world for being the first president in 50 years willing to take the fight directly to the mullahs in Tehran. Last year and this year. And our military forces have responded absolutely brilliantly, taking down some 13,000 military sites. And I will tell you, I'm pleased that the rumors of a deal short of everything that we need were not true, not correct. The president's made it clear he's going to stand firm on that blockade and continue to put pressure and isolate Iran. But look, we know what we need to have happen here, that Iran has got to forfeit all of its nuclear materials, dismantle its program, dismantle its ballistic missiles, end the day of supporting terrorist proxies across the region. It's got to open the strait. And I think at the end of the day, we've got to insist that either we achieve that by agreement or we allow the armed forces of the United States of America to achieve it on our terms. But that's what real victory will look like. That's what will secure the interests of the United States, our cherished ally Israel, other allies across the region for generations. And I'm hoping and praying that the president will continue to stand firm to see this through, because at the end of the day, this matters to our security. It's I know it's creating great angst among many Americans, the price at the pump, folks listening to the sound of my voice today. But I will tell you that whether these Iranians come to the table soon or we unleash our military, the best way forward for America's security and our prosperity is to finish this once and for all.
15: Amen. Vice President Mike Pence, the book is What Conservatives Believe, Rediscovering the Conservative Conscience, out today. If people want a copy of it, they can text the word show to 33777. I'll send them a link. And I really appreciate you and your team reaching out to me to do this interview on launch day. You gave me the advanced copy of the book, and it also kind of made me breathe a sigh of relief that, gosh, I'm glad somebody wrote this book because I don't have to try.
16: Well, thanks, Eric. I'm very humbled by that. There's no place we'd rather start on the airwaves of America on the day we release this book than on the Eric Erickson Show.
15: Well, thank you very much. And my best to your wife, by the way.
16: And to yours, my friend.
15: Take care. Vice President Mike Pence, again, the book, What Conservatives Believe, it is timely. I got an advanced copy of it and read it. And I several friends of mine have said, you know, you need to write some sort of book on what works. We know what works. The free market works. Limited government works. All these sorts of things. And I'm like, ha ha. Mike Pence has that book covered. What Conservatives Believe, Rediscovering the Conservative Conscience. It actually came out today. It is now available, no longer pre-order. It is out today. Text the word SHOW, S-H-O-W, to 33777. I'll send you a link to What Conservatives Believe, Rediscovering the Conservative Conscience by my good friend Mike Pence.
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1: Now, from the WHIO News Center, here are the three big things you need to know. Two teens are facing charges after multiple fights at a Beaver Creek festival. We are working to learn more about a wreck that left two people hurt in Champaign County this morning. And Dayton community members honor a well-known figure after he was killed by gunfire over the weekend. Full details on these stories and more. Our next scheduled newscast is at 1 o'clock. I'm Sierra Lawson, WHIO continuing.
20: 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And that's the sound of a fraud alert from Wells Fargo flagging a charge for a pricey restaurant in Paris. Considering Claire isn't in Paris right now, that seemed odd to the bank and to Claire. Two taps later, Claire says nope to the charge and Wells Fargo is on the case. However you make money work, Wells Fargo can work with that.
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22: I'm Ron Otto with My Sports Rundown, my opinion on the big stories in sports. So you think you're having a bad day? How about Chloe Downing, a sophomore basketball player at Cedarville University? She went into the Kettering Health Washington Township facility for arthroscopic surgery on her right knee. Instead, the doctor actually did the surgery on her left knee. According to Chloe, when she informed the doctor that he did it on the wrong knee, the sawbones said, "Well, you were going to need it done on the left knee eventually anyway." Then she says medical records were changed to show a bilateral procedure instead of the single one she agreed to. Now, after a year of rehab, she's finally back to school and basketball, and she's filed a lawsuit. She's looking for an undisclosed amount, but how much would you demand if a surgeon worked on the wrong appendage? I'm not one for litigation, but I might have to call up a lawyer as well. I'm Ron Otto, and that's my sports rundown.
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27: Bright sunshine for the rest of this Tuesday. Temperature is slightly below average in the mid-70s. A breeze from time to time. Tomorrow morning for our Wednesday starts chilly down in the low 50s. I'm Storm Center 7 meteorologist Ryan Mirando.
1: And I'm Sierra Lawson in the WHIO News Center. It's 74 degrees in Dayton at 1254 on 1290 at 95.7 WHIO.
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15: 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Now, Marco Rubio has been testifying before the United States Senate on Iran. He provided some new information in his testimony a little while ago.
5: Let me just lay the predicate here, okay? Iran's desire to build a nuclear weapon was going to be built, was going to be effectuated behind a conventional shield. They were going to build for themselves so many missiles, so many drones, so many conventional weapons, including a navy, that at that point, there's nothing you could do about it. What they tried to do is they were going to try to build a conventional shield and hide behind that conventional shield and basically say to the world, if you come and do anything about our nuclear program, we will overwhelm you with missiles, we will overwhelm you with drones, and we will overwhelm you with our Navy, and you will not win. You will not be able to do anything about it. They were seeking that point of immunity, which is why the president chose to act, to deny them that point of immunity. Operation Epic Fury, some of you didn't like it, some of you did, was highly successful in achieving its military objectives, which is dramatically reducing the defense industrial base of Iran, the ability to build these missiles and to build these drones, especially the missiles program, substantially degraded. A substantial percentage, and I'll leave the exact numbers to the Department of War because I'm not a general and I'm not here to speak as a military planner, but a substantial degradation in the number of launchers that they have as well. They still have a lot of drones because these are easy to make. We all know it's not an Iran challenge. This is a global challenge, and it's playing out every single day around the world. I mean, Mexican cartels are using UAVs against each other. And we should imagine at some point may even use it against our own, against our interest. So this is a pervasive problem around the world. The economics of it are something we have to solve for. But nonetheless, even their drone building capability has been eroded. Today, there is no Iranian Navy. There is no such thing. There's a bunch of Boston Whalers with machine guns on them, but there is no Navy. There is no Iranian Navy. It lies at the bottom of the ocean and will soon, within a number of years, be prime fishing spots because they'll turn into reefs. So my whole point is that the Iranian conventional shield has been substantially eroded. Now, in the aftermath of that, two things have happened. The first is they entered into a ceasefire. They agreed. We agreed to stop. But part of that agreement is that they would reopen the straits. They did not. At which point the president decided, and I think appropriately, we can't have a world in which Iran, only Iranian ships get through the straits. And so if they're going to shut down the straits for everybody, we're going to shut down the straits for them. And we have done that through a very effective blockade and, by the way, through the seizure of sanctioned ships in the Indo-Pacific as well.
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1: Live from the WHIO News Center, this is Miami Valley's News at 1. It's our top local story, a vigil held for a man killed in a Dayton shootout.
27: Wall-to-wall sunshine on this Tuesday. I'm Storm Center 7 meteorologist Ryan Miranda. When the clouds and rain returns in the Storm Center 7 forecast coming up.
6: We have no particular problems right now around the Miami Valley highways. No accidents and travel times are good. Jason Michaels, WHIO Triple Team Traffic.
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1: And it's our top local story. A vigil is held last night for a man killed in a Dayton shootout. Bruce Irwin Jr., known as Kid Irwin or Mr. 937 for his promotion of local parties, is the man killed by gunfire Sunday morning on Salem Avenue. Our news team spoke with his mother, Dora Irwin.
8: If he could do anything to help, he would. So I don't understand. It's a club nobody in the world ever wants to be in because no one can understand your pain.
1: Dayton cops continue to look for answers in this shooting. WHIO News Time is 101. It's 74 degrees now in downtown Dayton. To Auglaize County, 14 student athletes are sent to a hospital after a mechanical issue inside of a school swimming pool today. A spokesperson with the Village of Minster says this was an issue involving one of its facility pumps, sending the swim team to the hospital as a precaution. Maintenance is working to figure out what exactly the problem is. We've reached out to Minster local schools for a statement. And cops in Greene County say two teens are facing charges following some fights at a festival.
9: Investigators connected the teens to fights at the carnival outside the mall at Fairfield Commons in Beaver Creek over the weekend. Police say there were two fights Saturday and a fight Sunday. We have reached out to the company who runs that event and said in part, Primetime Carnival takes guest safety seriously and will continue working closely with local security and law enforcement.
1: And that's News Center 7's Nick Foley reporting. To Cincinnati, multiple people are arrested for racing on Paycor Stadium property. Cops taking six adults into custody just after midnight Tuesday, all facing different charges, this including drag racing and criminal trespass. You can see a full list of each of these individuals at WHIO.com.
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1: And the city of Dayton's phone lines are still down. The city offices remain open to accept any payments in person. We're working to learn when these will be back up and operating. 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
22: For This Week in History, I'm Ron Otto. June 1st, 2009, the largest automaker in the world, General Motors, files for bankruptcy. June 2nd, 1953, 27-year-old Elizabeth II is crowned Queen of the United Kingdom. June 3rd, 1950, Carillon Park's historical exhibits open for the first time. June 4th, 1937, the world's first shopping carts are introduced at Humpty Dumpty grocery stores in Oklahoma City. And June 6th, 1944, D-Day, the Allies invade Normandy during World War II.
10: This is Robert St. John in the NBC newsroom in New York. Ladies and gentlemen, we may be approaching a fateful hour. All night long, bulletins have been pouring in from Berlin, claiming that D-Day is here, claiming that the invasion of Western Europe has begun.
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11: Nation's debt is about to hit $40 trillion. The number is so large that for most of us, we can't even get our minds around it. And we're busy with our own lives. But why is this something that I really get upset about? Because every dollar of this debt has to be serviced, meaning interest has to be paid on it. And eventually, at some point, we're going to have to pay back the debt the country has. And that means for you and me, less we can get with our tax dollars from government. And potentially at some point, if there's a shock in the marketplace, we're going to have to pay more tax just to deal with this debt. Pretty much every state in the country runs on a balanced budget. It's about time the federal government did that as well, because guess who's going to be harmed? We are.
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1: 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Now is the Miami Valley's most accurate and dependable forecast. Here's Storm Center 7 meteorologist Ryan Mirando.
27: The rest of this Tuesday comes with wall-to-wall sunshine, some winds gusting up to about 20 miles per hour, and temperatures into the 70s. Tomorrow morning for our Wednesday starts the coolest out of this work week in the low 50s, probably a few areas in the upper 40s, but warmer tomorrow afternoon with sunshine, highs in the mid-70s. Then the wind direction shifts out of the south, so Thursday and Friday remain dry with high temperatures back into the low 80s, where we should be for this time of the year. I'm watching closely for rain chances to increase on Saturday, likely some thunderstorms rolling through in the evening. I'm Storm Center 7 meteorologist Ryan Mirando for Dayton Severe Weather Station 1290 and 95.7 WHIO.
1: And the latest scan of the live Doppler 7 radar is looking all clear throughout the Miami Valley this afternoon. It's 73 degrees in Xenia, 74 in downtown Dayton. Our next scheduled news in less than 15 minutes and immediately when it breaks. 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

0: Greetings, conversationalists. It's Eric Erickson here across the United States. I am delighted to have you with me. The phone number is 877-973-7425. This week is my birthday week, and we're giving away a discount to the daily show notes email. 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I need to talk to you about the commies. Before I do, I got to play this for you. I don't know who put this together, but this is great. James Tallarico in Texas. I'm going to play for you two separate interviews at the same time. One interview was given to CBS News on May 27th. The other interview was given to MS Now on May 28th, and he was asked about Republican support in both of these interviews. And I want you to listen to James Tallarico. And again, what you're hearing is not an echo. What you're about to hear is not an echo. It is two separate interviews, one on the 27th of May and one on the 28th of May. And the reason I'm playing them in sync, well, just listen.
1: Well, you know, I've gone to every corner of Texas over the course of this campaign, from Beaumont to El Paso, from Amarillo to Brownsville, and everywhere in between. And I can't tell you the number of people who come up to me at the end of these events and whisper, "I'm not a Democrat," like they're in the witness protection program.
0: Well, you know, he's got the line so memorized. Even he's memorized the. I mean, literally, y'all, these are two separate interviews on two separate days, and he delivers the exact same word-for-word statement.
1: Well, you know, I've gone to every corner of Texas over the course of this campaign, from Beaumont to El Paso, from Amarillo to Brownsville, and everywhere in between. And I can't tell you the number of people who come up to me at the end of these events and whisper, "I'm not a Democrat," like they're in the witness protection program.
0: Wow. Well memorized. I would be a terrible actor because I have a hard time memorizing lines. Now, I've gotten this question, and I wrote about this morning. Why is it that so many of the Democratic Socialists of America are really wealthy kids? They're young, they're 20-somethings. Take Morris Katz. Morris Katz was the media advisor to John Fetterman when Fetterman was a progressive, like hardcore progressive, and then he walked away when Fetterman turned out to be reasonable. He's advised Zoran Mandani himself from a wealthy family. He's now advising Graham Plattner, who himself is from a wealthy family. I'm going to read you my morning piece, but I'll talk about it instead, because we can take Zoran Mandami. You know, he's the son of a Columbia professor and a well-known filmmaker. They're wealthy. They have a compound that they guard 24/7 in Africa. I think it's in Uganda. It is a well-guarded family compound. The surrounding area is full of poverty, and they have this mansion and infinity pool and all this sort of stuff, and he's kind of become the standard bearer. You've got Morris Katz, who advises him and Graham Plattner. He lives from the south end of Manhattan. Any of you who know about Manhattan understand that is where the very rich people live. His mother was an acclaimed author. So Morris Katz, who is Mamdani's media advisor and Plattner's media advisor, decided to write a book about puberty and wanted to put a picture of his male reproductive organ in a book written for children. Ponder that one. The publisher told him it was a bad idea. It was a book for boys going through puberty, and he wanted to put a picture of his male reproductive organ in the book for boys. He is a Democratic Socialist who picks radical people. There's Alexandria Ocasio-Cortez, who, if you know anything about her, you know she was a bartender, but actually she's from a pretty well-to-do family. There's Elizabeth Warren, who decided to claim to be a Native American to get an affirmative action slot at Harvard, where she otherwise might not have been qualified. There's Bernie Sanders, who honeymooned in the actual Soviet Union and has multiple houses. All of these leaders of the Democratic Socialist Movement in America. Or there's Hassan Piker, who's from an extremely wealthy family, who himself is extremely wealthy, gets major subsidies and income from live streaming and other things, wears multi-$1,000 glasses and clothes, and has massively expensive sports cars, and yet claims to be a socialist or a communist. What's going on? Well, the pattern is older than the Democratic Socialists of America. You know, Frederick Engels co-authored the Communist Manifesto, and he ran his father's textile mill in Manchester, England. And Karl Marx married into Prussian nobility, and he lived off of Frederick Engels' industrial fortune. Lenin's father held hereditary status under the Tsarist table of ranks. Fidel Castro was the son of one of the largest landowners in Cuba. The proletariat that these people claim to support rarely starts revolutions. It's the disaffected sons of the bourgeois, the upper middle class, the shopkeepers and the like, who start the revolutions. The pattern's held for pretty much two centuries. What socialism reliably produces when imposed isn't equality, but a closed caste. The Soviet nomenklatura, had sealed stores. Like the elite of the Soviet Union had hospitals they could go to that were advanced. They had schools they could go to that were advanced. They had grocery stores they could go to that were like Western grocery stores. They had dachas. They had these big palatial homes that the normal people of the Soviet Union didn't have. Remember, from each according to his ability, to each according to his need, except if you were at the upper echelons of Soviet society, you were protected from communism. The Chinese Communist Party has what they call princelings. Xi Jinping is one of the princelings. They have inherited political positions. North Korea has three generations of Kims in charge. The Castros gave Cuba six decades of dynastic rule. The empirical record is pretty uncontested. Every long-running communist regime has frozen its founding elite into a hereditary aristocracy. The system that promised to abolish class only ever abolished the class mobility that threatens the rulers. So what's up with the United States and all these elite kids, rich kids, who are from elite families who have decided to become communists? Well, here's what's going on here. A free market is ruthlessly meritocratic. Joseph Schumpeter called it creative destruction, the relentless process by which yesterday's titans can be unseated by tomorrow's drivers. David can slay Goliath in a capitalist system. The immigrant entrepreneur can eclipse the inherited fortune. The garage startup can gut the incumbent. Capitalism doesn't care who your father was. It takes your standing and hands it to the kid from Queens with a better idea. For someone who suspects quietly, he is the unearned aristocrat who is living on his family's elite status, capitalism is a threat. So you got to stamp out capitalism to preserve your place in elite society. Socialism offers what these people want. They replaced the Marx verdict with the committee's verdict. The credentialed, the connections, the cultural fluencies of the elite child that they accumulate in prep school become decisive. That's where woke speech comes in. It is a virtue signal that they are of the caste system to be protected. The PhD from the Ivy League can't be displaced by the HVAC contractor skill set in a system that allocates success in society by ideological vocabulary and bureaucratic capture. The nonprofit, the agency, the university, the foundation, those are the institutions the inherited elite already dominate, and precisely the institutions the socialist order empowers. Empowerment requires a mandate, and that's where victimization comes in. The inherited radical faces a problem of legitimacy in society, and so he can't rule in the name of his own privilege. He's got to manufacture a constituency and then position himself as its head. So this is why the socialist societies of America, why Alexandria Ocasio-Cortez and Bernie Sanders and Zora Mandami and Grand Plantner and the like, they pursue victimization in society. They claim that society is irredeemable, but he, being a credentialed person who can navigate it for those suffering, is qualified to lead them. So it's entirely based on performance of victimhood. A grievance that is resolved liquidates his position. A striver who climbs out of his own refutes the entire premise. The activist is therefore structurally invested in keeping his underclass aggrieved, dependent, and convinced that the ladder is rigged, because the moment they believe they can climb the ladder themselves, they no longer need the socialist leaders. They no longer need Bernie Sanders or AOC or Elizabeth Warren or Graham Plattner or Zora Mandami. They've got to be perpetual victims of a society. Now, the logic here is that the bourgeois are the villains. The middle class is denounced because it oppresses the worker. Not really. It's because it's the living refutation of the whole arrangement. The shopkeeper is proclaimed to be the oppressor, but really he's the proof that there is no oppression. The shopkeeper, the contractor, the engineer who built his own firm, the immigrant family that ran the bodega into a chain of stores, these are the people creative destruction elevates, the people who prove their grievances and destiny. They expose the inherited elite as unearned and the manufactured victimhood is a racket. It's why, by the way, they're wrapping around Graham Plattner. Plattner is backed by Bernie Sanders and AOC and Elizabeth Warren. He claims to be a working class Mainer. Did you know Graham Plattner is actually from a very wealthy family? He claims to be an oyster man. He sells oysters on a very rich friend's private island to his own mother's restaurant. His father and grandfather were wealthy. His grandfather, Warren Plattner, was a modernist architect. He designed the dining room at Windows of the World atop the World Trade Center that was destroyed on 9/11. He designed the interiors of the Ford Foundation building. Graham Plattner's father, Bronson Plattner, is a Dartmouth-educated lawyer who contributed over $60,000 to Democratic candidates and put up Plattner's $200,000 payment for his home. Got a loan from his daddy. He also funded Graham Plattner's $75,000 a year private school that he was forced out of for indiscretions that will be coming out shortly. But Plattner claims to be a worker. He claims disability. He claims the VA put up the loan for his home, but it was actually from his dad. He lied about his biography. He presents himself as a victim of the system and claims that he can navigate the system. And it's blue-collar branding. It's not reality. It's mandate manufacturing performed in real time, showing that he's a guy who can lead the proletariat. He's a guy who can lead the victimized masses. He can pretend to be a victim and claim the mantle of leadership of the victims, even though he's not a victim. He made up his biography. He lied about it. Like Zoran Mandami lied about it. His family is very wealthy. Hassan Piker, his family is very wealthy. And they want to lead others by telling others that, see, I'm a victim of this racist, oppressive of society, the bigots, and I've elevated and ascended. Never mind, it was their mommy and daddy who did it for them. And so they want to lead the victims. Because in a free market system, they know deep down that they lack the merit to get ahead. They've relied on their family's wealth and their elite vocabulary and connections to get ahead. Today's wealthy young radicals, they need not consciously script any of this. The instinct suffices. They intuit the free market's verdict on their merit would be unkind and that their authority rests on keeping others convinced they cannot rise without them. Socialism is the insurance policy dressed up as equality, sold as liberation, and structured always to keep the preferred people on top. That's what we're dealing with here with the elite these days. That's why all the rich kids are communists, because deep down they know that in a free market, they lack the skills and relatability and education to actually succeed. And so they need a socialist system that they can be in charge of to protect their elite status. It's the same story every time communism is tried. The failed children of the elite who know deep down their failures preserve a system that protects their privilege while telling everyone else it's the system preventing the others from getting ahead, when really it's the rich kids who are preventing everyone else from getting ahead because, God forbid, they have some competition.
2: 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It's the Eric Erickson Show. This is a WHIO payroll payout alert. $1,000 coming up at 2 p.m.
3: Now from the WHIO News Center, here are the three big things you need to know. A man facing charges in connection with firing shots into a Warren County Kroger is out of jail. A vigil is held for a man killed in one of three multiple or Dayton shootings over the weekend. And a school swim team in Anglaise County is taken to a hospital following an issue with a swimming pool. Full details on these stories and more. 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
4: 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The brochures are really fancy, but if something's really wrong, you have a big illness, a big expense, they don't pay. They may pay for routine doctor visits, but something really goes wrong, that premium wasn't worth it.
2: Clark is WHIO's consumer warrior, and you can hear him during Miami Valley's morning news on WHIO.
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12: Bright sunshine for the rest of this Tuesday. Temperature is slightly below average in the mid-70s. A breeze from time to time. Tomorrow morning for our Wednesday starts chilly down in the low 50s. I'm Storm Center 7 meteorologist Ryan Mirando.
3: And I'm Sierra Lawson in the WHIO News Center. It's 74 degrees in Dayton at 126 on 1290 and 95.7 WHIO.
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2: A video went viral yesterday for the MARTA, the Metropolitan Atlanta Rapid Transit Authority. And it was a homeless man peeing onto the tracks. He sadly missed the third rail. I have been accosted on the MARTA system in Atlanta, and this is happening around the country. Except, you know where it's not happening anymore? San Francisco. The BART system in San Francisco, they have closed the terminals now. You can't get into the stations unless you pay, and it has dropped crime almost 100%. And they've been able to reopen the public bathrooms inside the terminals because the vandalism, crime, defacing, and the like has gone down. Here in Atlanta the other day, Margaret Sam Swan, 66, was killed on a train at 11:30 a.m. Saturday. She's a former Atlanta Public School employee. John Matthews, 25, is behind bars charged with her murder. She was stabbed to death on board the MARTA train. How is it that progressives in this country continue to demand the rest of us move into cities and take public transit, and they do not want to keep you safe? This is a failure of the progressive system. It is an absolute failure of progressives in America to manage cities. And I'm a big fan of the mayor of Atlanta, by the way, but it's the MARTA system that is not exactly under his direct purview. It's a system that is under the purview of others, and these people went woke, and they have allowed their system to be hijacked by homeless vagrants who are now murdering people like they've done in other cities around the country. They deface the property. They pee on the tracks. They bump into people. They steal money from people. They sell drugs in there. You know, the only people I know, Atlanta has a streetcar, and the only people I know who have ever used the streetcar are people who admit to me that when they were in college, they used it to buy drugs. It's a safe place to buy drugs. The people, the government employees in charge should be shamed by what they're doing to the public. Now, picture this. You're at work and your phone buzzes. It's your kid's number and it's your kid's voice, and they're panicked, saying that they've been in an accident. 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
0: 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It's our top local story, a swim team in Anglais County sent to the hospital.
3: High pressure impacting us for now. I'm Storm Center 7 meteorologist Ryan Mirando. How it changes temperatures for the rest of the work week in the Storm Center 7 forecast coming up.
4: Take a look at 76, 75, and 35 this afternoon. All roads are clear and traffic moving smoothly across the Miami Valley. I'm Chris Hartley, WHIO Triple Team Traffic.
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0: And it's our top local story. 14 people on an Anglais County School swim team are taken to a hospital today. A spokesperson with the Village of Minster says this is because of a pump issue inside of a Minster local school swimming pool. Maintenance is currently working to figure out what exactly the issue is. No word yet on how these students are doing. We reached out to the school for more information. And a vigil is held last night for a man killed in a Dayton shootout. Bruce Irwin Jr. is the man killed by gun.

0: Gunfire Sunday morning on Salem Avenue. He was known as Kid Irwin or Mr. 937 for his promotion of Dayton area events and parties. His family says he loved the city and asks anyone with any information on the shooting to come forward. And a man in Warren County accused of firing shots into a Kroger is facing charges.
1: Jason Hall is facing charges of negligent assault and inducing panic. The shooting happened at the Kroger store on State Route 48 in March. Hamilton Township's police chief says the gunfire hurt two people who were in the lobby at the time. Court documents say Hall shot over a public road into the store.
0: And that's News Center 7's Letitia Perry. Hall is now out of jail, set to be in court later this month. To Cincinnati, multiple people are arrested for racing on Paycor Stadium property. Cops taking six adults into custody just after midnight today, all facing different charges including drag racing and criminal trespass. You can see a full list of each of these people at WHIO.com.
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0: To the White House, President Trump says he's still hopeful Iran will agree on a peace deal with the U.S.
3: The president says a peace deal with Iran is still possible, but the timeline of if and when that'll happen seems to shift hour by hour. The president spoke by phone with a few reporters yesterday, including with ABC, in which the president said, "I think you're talking about the next week. I still have to get a few more points."
0: And that's Fox's Mark Meredith. Meanwhile, ceasefire talks between Israel and Lebanon are set to take place in Washington. The Miami Valley's most accurate and dependable forecast. Here's Storm Center 7 meteorologist Ryan Mirando.
4: The rest of this Tuesday out there, we've got lots of sunshine, very comfortable temperatures in the mid-70s, and I am still tracking that light breeze, winds gusting up to about 20 miles per hour. Tomorrow morning, we'll start down in the low 50s. I'm Storm Center 7 meteorologist Ryan Mirando for Dayton Severe Weather Station, 1290 and 95.7 WHIO.
0: And the latest scan of the live Doppler 7 radar is all clear. It's 72 degrees in Greenville, 74 in downtown Dayton. Our next scheduled news in less than 15 minutes and immediately when it breaks. 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
7: Hello and welcome. It is Eric Erickson here. The phone number is 877-973-7425. If you would like to be on the program, let me go to the phones. Alex, you are going to be up next on the show. Welcome.
8: Hey, Eric. just wanted to give us a call in because I was thinking about Graham Plattner, and then it all of a sudden popped in my head that Virginians statewide voted for Jay Jones after making some pretty awful claims or statements. So why wouldn't they vote for Graham Plattner?
7: Yeah, okay. So I have wondered this as well. Are Democrats so far gone and feeling so existentially terrorized by Trump that the main Democrats are willing to do this? Now, a couple of things. One, understand that for as long as Susan Collins has been in office, including her first win, she's always lost the public opinion polling in the run-up to the election. This is something I need everybody to understand here. For this election, Susan Collins has never been ahead in a single poll or poll average in the run-up to an election in Maine, despite winning every time. So keep that in mind first. Number two, Maine is unique in the country in that 59% of its voters identify as independent. They don't identify as Republican, and they don't identify as Democrat. Maine and Georgia are two of the last states in the country where people still split the ballot. They'll vote Republican for the Senate or Republican for governor, Democrat for the other one. I honestly don't know, Alex. Democrats at this point are in such an existential theory. Consider Sunny Huston on The View. She says he's a racist, bigot, homophobe, anti-Semite, abuser of women, and on and on and on. And still, he's better than Susan Collins. I mean, this is the wild world in which Democrats, who for years lectured Republicans on Trump and how bad Trump was, et cetera, et cetera, et cetera, and how dare you Republicans do it. And now the line from Democrats is, I will not be lectured by anyone who supports Donald Trump on Graham Plattner, except you people are the ones who lectured Republicans for years about Donald Trump. You're the ones who said that it was a sign of a moral character flaw on the right that Republicans would support a guy like Donald Trump, and you would never do that, and here you are. And then Republicans also point out, you guys kind of started it with Bill Clinton. I mean, who was diddling interns in the office and using cigars in odd ways and groping women. And you said you were getting from him what you wanted on abortion rights and the like. Therefore, you were willing to turn a blind eye. It is kind of wild for Democrats to have this high-mindedness. In fact, I've seen media commentary on this, like, will the Democrats finally become what the Republicans have become? And have they all forgotten Bill Clinton? Literally, he had, what, the head of NARAL at the time, the NAGS, the National Abortion Gals, that were out there saying, you know what, who cares what Bill Clinton did to interns? He gives us what we want on abortion rights. And they were perfectly willing to take that line with Bill Clinton at the time. And then the Republicans fast forward all these years later to Trump, after the Democrats have assailed George Bush as Hitler and Mitt Romney as Hitler and John McCain as Hitler. Suddenly Republicans nominate Donald Trump. And remember Bill Maher back in 2016, one of his stand-up lines was, listen, I know we've said that Romney and McCain and Bush were all Hitler, but this guy really is. And the Republicans are like, you know what? You guys stood by Bill Clinton. You stood by John Kerry. You stood by all these people. We're going with Donald Trump to blow up Washington, D.C. And the Democrats are like, we have never done anything like that. Democrats, by the way, always find a way to proclaim their own virtuousness. That is, I think, the thing. If you can understand one thing about the Democratic Party, they rely on the mythology of their own virtuousness to sleep well at night. It is Democrats who backed Bill Clinton, despite his philandering, his abuse of power with interns and things like that. They said he gives us what we want. So Trump comes along, Republicans do that, and Democrats are like, we would never vote for a guy like Donald Trump. You literally voted for and protected a man who was shoving cigars to the insides of women. That is who you Democrats were. Because he gave you what you wanted, you were willing to allow the abuse of power, a man who you say Donald Trump was in the Epstein files. Bill Clinton was photographed with the Epstein women, and you gave him a pass on all of this stuff, and you claimed that you would never support a man like Donald Trump. How offensive it was. You propped up Eric Swalwell until you couldn't and you needed him out of the race. You've propped up Ruben Galeo, who was his wingman, who is now singing with praises Graham Plattner. That dude just wants another wingman in the Senate to be able to do what he does with women. On and on and on, you Democrats have done this. Republicans nominated Roy Moore and Alex Alabama, and even Republicans in the general refused to vote for him and sent a Democrat to the Senate. You Democrats, however, refuse to acknowledge these things, and you have to do it because you have to, in your own mind, view yourselves as the hero. You can't acknowledge how fringe you as a party have become, supporting boys and girls sports, supporting boys and girls locker rooms, advancing DEI everywhere, evaluating people based on their race as opposed to the content of their character. And so you have to presume the worst with Republicans. Look at Ken Paxton. I have not said a kind word about the man, and yet I've got the Bulwark crew out there accusing me of some level of amorality or immorality for saying if I were in Texas, I'd vote for him over a Christian heretic. And yet they go out of their way to defend and excuse Graham Plattner. The reality is you're not going to catch me saying nice things about a corrupt kleptocrat like Ken Paxton in Texas, but I recognize that a lot of people in Texas would prefer him over an offensive heretic like James Tallarico, who says weird things like cisgender and wants a vegan campaign and God is non-binary and there are six sexes. Of course people are going to vote for a corrupt kleptocrat like Ken Paxton over an insane woke guy like James Tallarico, who is an offensive heretic who every Christian knows the media would use to platform to advance a heretical version of Christianity. Doesn't mean you got to defend Ken Paxton, but I understand people saying I'm voting for that guy because elevating a heretic to a position of power would offend my religion. You Democrats elevated Jay Jones, a man who openly said he wanted to murder a Republican for what? Let's not forget why Jay Jones, the current attorney general in Virginia, why he wanted to murder the Republican lieutenant governor. Why did he want to murder the Republican, or rather the Republican Speaker of the House in Virginia? Why did he want to murder the Republican Speaker of the House? Because that man had the audacity to say nice things about a Democrat at that dead Democrat's funeral. And he wanted to murder that man and his children. And the Democrats in Virginia elected that guy. They have a real great time claiming all sorts of virtuousness and righteousness, and they continue to do things like electing Jay Jones and rallying around Graham Plattner. And by the way, the primary in Maine is not until next week. And this is a key point. You need to understand this point. The primary in Maine has not happened. Janet Mills, the sitting governor of Maine, is on the ballot against Graham Plattner. And the Democrats, instead of saying, hey, everyone, we need to support Janet Mills, this guy is a bridge too far, they're circling the wagons around Graham Plattner. They're saying, who cares that he's got a Nazi tattoo? In fact, they've convinced members of the media to say it resembles a Nazi symbol. No, it actually is the Nazi symbol of the guards of the concentration camps. That's, of all the Nazi symbols you could get, he didn't get a swastika. He didn't get a swastika. He got the symbol of the guards who murdered the Jews in concentration camps tattooed to his chest and admitted he knew what it was until it became inconvenient and then pretended he had no idea and maybe he was drunk when he got it. This is a man who refuses to take responsibility for himself. He refuses to take any responsibility. He blames Susan Collins. By the way, you know what he did yesterday? He attacked Susan Collins for getting the support of Jews. Yeah, you can't be surprised. Jews wouldn't want to fund a man who got a Nazi tattoo. And now he's attacking Susan Collins for getting money from Jews. Of course he's blaming Jews. And the Democrats, instead of saying vote for Janet Mills, are saying we're going to protect Graham Plattner. He's our guy. The primary is not until next week. The Democrats could in unison be saying everyone support Janet Mills. She's still on the ballot. She even came out yesterday and reminded people she's on the ballot. And the Democrats could be out there vocally this week saying, people, you got to vote for Janet Mills. Character counts. We can't be like the Republicans because they think they're better than the Republicans. Instead, they're saying, hey, you Republicans support guys like Paxton and Trump. We're going to support a Nazi who cheated on his wife, who bought drugs, including cocaine, while in the military, who bragged about loving to kill people, who signed up repeatedly to go to war zones to kill people, and used his leave to bang hookers in Thailand. That's the guy we want to send to the Senate when there's another choice. And then the Democrats say, well, he was youthful when he did. He was in his 30s. They claim he was a teenager in his 20s. He was in his 30s when he got the Nazi tattoo and did these things. He was in his 30s. He wasn't a child. He was in his 30s. And they're pretending that he was a child because they don't want to grapple with the fact that they're backing a 30-year-old Nazi turned communist in Maine. And they want you to ignore the primary has not happened. And there is another candidate on the ballot who Democrats could choose. But the Democrats have chosen to stand with a Nazi turned communist instead of the incumbent governor of Maine, who they could choose as their alternative. So spare me, Democrats, your moral preening over Republicans backing a Ken Paxton. He became the Republican nominee. Graham Plattner has not become the Democratic nominee, and yet you people have chosen to side with him. Spare me your lectures of morality. Spare me your lectures of choice. Spare me your lectures on how Republicans have led you to do this. If the Republicans have led the Democrats to circle the wagons around a Nazi-turned-communist in Maine who has been abusive and who has cheated on his wife and sent sexually explicit messages to women within 3 years of his marriage and done all the other stuff he's already confessed to, and more allegations are coming, and you've already circled the wagons around him, you can spare the rest of us lectures over the GOP in Texas chose this guy and you're standing behind him. The Democrats in Maine have not yet chosen Graham Plattner, and yet nationally the Democrats act like they have. I mean, I don't like Ken Paxton. I can understand voters in Texas choosing him over James Tallarico. These are the choices, Tallarico or Paxton. Other choice on the Democratic ballot in Maine, and the Democrats have chosen to ignore the incumbent governor there for this guy. That's a bridge too far for me. It's like the arrogance of the media circling the wagons around Scott Pelley. It actually is. Scott Pelley is one of the people at CBS News who is an arrogant and pretentious guy who has covered for Joe Biden, gave him that softball interview, defended Joe Biden over his stuttering, and now he's come out and he's attacking the changes being made at CBS News. Let's not forget, what is her name, Alfonzi or whatever, who got the can. She was the one who produced the story in Florida about Publix and vaccines that even Democrats denounced as a hack job. And Scott Pelley's defending the woman who was accused of doing the hack job. And Scott Pelley doesn't think he should be fired. If I were in charge of CBS News, I would fire Scott Pelley of 60 Minutes for his arrogance in thinking he can lecture his bosses about the integrity of a news program that has used its credibility to regularly defend Democrats and protect Democratic interests and attack Republicans. The fact that Barry Weiss came in and started making changes and the ratings for 60 Minutes have gone up should tell CBS everything they need. More of Barry Weiss and less of Scott Pelley. The Democrats, however, again, like Scott Pelley, they view themselves as virtuous. And Scott Pelley goes to bed at night thinking, I'm a nonpartisan, overtly smug journalist. I have no biases. Yeah, you have absolute biases for the Democratic Party. You protected Joe Biden, and now you're upset that you don't have the power you once had. The end of the partisan press is happening, and the Democrats don't know how to take it. You got Brian Stelter. You've even got Howard Kurtz out there defending 60 Minutes and Scott Pelley. These people have contributed to the decline of the media. They've contributed to the climate where people no longer trust the media. And now their cover, by the way, in parts of the media for guys like Plattner just solidifies how partisan the media is. The burning down of all these institutions cannot come fast enough. And the funniest part about it all is how it's the members of the media themselves who are helping pour the gasoline and strike the matches as we watch these institutions burn to the ground. 60 Minutes, if you don't fire Scott Pelley, I'm going to question the judgment of management, because that guy was out of line in what he did. And you Democrats, if you don't reject Graham Plattner for Janet Mills, you too can spare us any lectures on morality.
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0: Now from the WHIO News Center, here are the three big things you need to know. Six people in Cincinnati are facing charges for drag racing yesterday. Dayton community members remember a man killed by gunfire in Dayton Sunday morning. And 14 student athletes in Anglais County are sent to the hospital following an issue with a swimming pool. Full details on these stories and more, our next scheduled newscast is at 2 o'clock. I'm Sierra Lawson, WHIO Continuing News.
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9: Let's say you got a kid who's going to be off to college this fall or is already in, and you're just really frustrated how much it's going to cost. 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
4: Bright sunshine for the rest of this Tuesday. Temperature is slightly below average in the mid-70s. A breeze from time to time. Tomorrow morning for our Wednesday starts chilly down in the low 50s. I'm Storm Center 7 meteorologist Ryan Mirando.
0: 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It's 75 degrees in Dayton at 154 on 1290 and 95.7 WHIO.
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7: Hello, my friends. I just got a nice email from someone saying, I miss the Rush Limbaugh pregnant pauses. Sometimes I get criticized for pausing too much, but I was on a roll in the last segment. I'm also in a hotel room, and had I paused too much, you would have heard the fire truck with its sirens directly outside the window. The things we sometimes have to do for audio. I'm in a hotel room in Washington, D.C. I flew up last night. I'm giving a off-the-record speech this afternoon to some dignitaries, and then I'm on a plane back home tonight. And so if you all text data to 33777, you can get a discount on my show notes, and I can use the revenue and actually maybe finally get NetJets. So I am so, y'all, I got on a plane last night. I'm sitting in first class. I'm sitting in the very first row. Person sits down next to me. Reeks of weed. I can't believe they let him. It stunk. Takes his shoes off. Puts his feet up. At least he's got socks on the bulkhead. And begins to view extremely explicit pictures on his phone, which he doesn't have one of the, like, I got a little shield on my phone they made me put on it, where from an angle you can't see. No, his phone is all lit up with these pictures. And then we take off. He turns his phone over, leaves the screen on, I notice, because it's blaring bright, and dozes off. And all I can think is, yep, I got to buy a lottery ticket and hope I win so I can start using NetJets, because good Lord, that was, forget the pictures didn't last long. It was the smell and the taking his shoes off. It was just gross. People have just lost all sense of self. I'm like, dude, Spirit Airlines is not Delta. We are not Spirit Airlines here. Put your shoes on and turn your phone. I gotta fly to Oklahoma City in 2 weeks, and then I gotta fly to DC or back to New York, and then I gotta go to Vegas, and then at the end of July I finally get a vacation. I'm kind of getting tired of airplanes, folks. I have gotten 500,000 miles now on Delta between credit card stuff and flying so much these past 6 months. I'm just kind of tired of flying, and particularly when you sit next to people who reek of weed and take their shoes off on the plane, it's just kind of gross. Kind of is. 877-973-7425. When we come back, the president has finally, I'm afraid, overplayed his hand and lost control of Congress. The House and Senate Republicans have decided to stop giving the president what he wants. In fact, they're actively obstructing the president's agenda now. And his picking of Bill Pulte to be the director of national intelligence is not going over well with Republican members of Congress, who are now quite furious with him. We'll get there. First, I need to tell you about Swiss America, because with the market turmoil right now, the market turmoil is it's causing all sorts of problems for commodity prices, not just oil, precious metals as well. 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
0: Live from the WHIO News Center, this is Miami Valley's News at 2. It's our top local story. An Anglais County School swim team is sent to a hospital.
4: Wall-to-wall sunshine on this Tuesday. I'm Storm Center 7 meteorologist Ryan Miranda. When the clouds and rain returns in the Storm Center 7 forecast coming up.
22: Traffic moving very well across the Miami Valley this afternoon. No traffic accidents to report this time. I'm Chris Hartley, WHIO Triple Team Traffic.
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0: And it's our top local story to Auglaize County. 14 student athletes are sent to a hospital after a mechanical issue inside of a school swimming pool. A spokesperson with the Village of Minster says this was an issue involving one of its facility pumps, sending the swim team to the hospital as a precaution. Maintenance is working to figure out what exactly the problem is. We've reached out to Minster Local Schools for a statement. WHIO News Time is 2:01. It's 77 degrees now in downtown Dayton. And cops in Dayton continue to look for answers in one of multiple shootings in Dayton over the weekend, one of which left a man dead early Sunday morning.
1: They're investigating this and several other shootings over the weekend. Dayton police were called to the intersection of Salem and Philadelphia. They learned that the victim is Bruce Irwin Jr. He's known as Kid Irwin or Mr. 937 for his promotion of different Dayton area events and parties. His family says he loved Dayton, and his mom is still trying to process exactly what's happened.
0: And that's News Center 7's Xavier Hershovitz reporting. And six people are arrested for drag racing on Paycor Stadium property in Cincinnati. Cops say the group, ages 19 to 28, are all facing multiple charges, including criminal trespassing. This began just after midnight today after security called police saying people were speeding through the terrace. We have a list of who these people are at WHIO.com. In the city of Dayton's phone lines are still down temporarily. The city offices remain open to accept any payments in person. We are working to learn when the lines will be back up and operating.
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0: A federal judge ruling that Ohio must change its process in approving personalized license plates. This comes after three drivers sued the Ohio Bureau of Motor Vehicles, saying that its process was discriminatory. The order issued on Friday says that the BMV can no longer reject plates just because they can be interpreted as inappropriate. The plaintiffs now have filed an appeal to get the plates they originally requested. WHIO News Time is 2:03. 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
23: 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It's called Miami Valley's Morning News, and it's all news, all weather, and all traffic all morning long. 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Would you give the show a shot? Miami Valley's Morning News, 1290 and 95.7 WHIO, Dayton's news and talk. 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
3: For this week in history, I'm Ron Otto. June 1st, 2009, the largest automaker in the world, General Motors, files for bankruptcy. June 2nd, 1953, 27-year-old Elizabeth II is crowned Queen of the United Kingdom. June 3rd, 1950, Carillon Park's historical exhibits open for the first time. June 4th, 1937, the world's first shopping carts are introduced at Humpty Dumpty grocery stores in Oklahoma City. And June 6th, 1944, D-Day, the Allies invade Normandy during World War II.
5: This is Robert St. John in the NBC newsroom in New York. Ladies and gentlemen, we may be approaching a fateful hour. All night long, bulletins have been pouring in from Berlin claiming that D-Day is here, claiming that the invasion of Western Europe has begun.
3: For This Week in History, I'm Ron Otto.
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0: 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Now with the Miami Valley's most accurate and dependable forecast, here's Storm Center 7 meteorologist Ryan Mirando.
4: The rest of this Tuesday comes with wall-to-wall sunshine, some winds gusting up to about 20 miles per hour, and temperatures into the 70s. Tomorrow morning for our Wednesday starts the coolest out of this work week in the low 50s, probably a few areas in the upper 40s, but warmer tomorrow afternoon with sunshine, highs in the mid-70s. Then the wind direction shifts out of the south, so Thursday and Friday remain dry with high temperatures back into the low 80s, where we should be for this time of the year. I'm watching closely for rain chances to increase on Saturday, likely some thunderstorms rolling through in the evening. I'm Storm Center 7 meteorologist Ryan Mirando for Dayton Severe Weather Station 1290 and 95.7 WHIO.
0: And the latest scan of the live Doppler 7 radar is all clear. It's 74 degrees up in Salina, 76 in downtown Dayton. Our next scheduled news in less than 15 minutes and immediately when it breaks. I'm Sierra Lawson on 1290 and 95.7 WHIO, Dayton's News and Talk. 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
7: Greetings, conversationalists. Welcome across the fruited plain. It is Eric Erickson here from Washington, D.C. today in a hotel room, no less. I got to give a fancy speech this afternoon behind closed doors to some dignitaries. I got asked, I guess, last week, if I'd come do this. And so I am up here giving kind of a midterm election preview to some fancy people behind closed doors. It's off the record. There will be no transcript. I can't go into a lot of details, but I'm very honored to have been asked to do it, given the nature of the institution and the people I will be speaking to. But all that means is I got in from Louisiana from seeing my family on Sunday night, turned around on Monday and flew up here today, go home tonight. She get home about 11 p.m. Tomorrow is my birthday. I think I get to sleep late in the morning and then still have to do work. I even have a dentist appointment on my birthday. And then I go to Oklahoma City, I guess, in 2 weeks, and Tulsa in 2 weeks. A lot of travel. We got to talk about the president, though, not me. The phone number here, by the way, 877-973-7425, should you wish to be on the program. The president of the United States has made some mistakes that he probably should not have made. I think he's getting bad advice. In fact, there are multiple reports today that the president actually listened to Roger Stone, among others, about putting Bill Pulte in as the director of national intelligence temporarily, while also leaving him in charge of housing authority. And you should understand that Bill has no experience whatsoever in national intelligence, classified document handling, or anything like that. And there are members of the U.S. Senate today. I've gotten a text from a couple of them. I asked them what they thought, and they are not happy, although, as one of them pointed out, it's largely a figurehead role at this point, so it's not like he can do a whole lot of damage there. The House and Senate Republicans are frustrated with the president. They're frustrated with the president for some of his endorsements, chief among them Ken Paxton in Texas. But also in Louisiana, Julia Letlow, who is a liberal academic. If you're in Louisiana, John Fleming, by the way, is a much better choice for the United States Senate. Letlow was a pro-DEI academic administrator that the governor of Louisiana, who's been largely a failure as governor, has encouraged the president to support her over Cassidy. Cassidy has lost, man, y'all headed into this runoff in Louisiana. Fleming is so much more conservative. John Fleming is a rock star conservative in Louisiana and would be a way better pick than Julia Letlow or whatever her name is. She's just not good. She's liberal. She is a liberal Republican. But Jeff Landry, the governor there, convinced the president to support her and didn't tell him what her record was. And apparently even the president is upset now. But he offed Bill Cassidy for voting for his impeachment. So Cassidy remains in the Senate. He offed John Cornyn and supported Ken Paxton, and Cornyn remains in the Senate. Susan Collins is being attacked for carrying water for Donald Trump. She has every incentive not to. Lisa Murkowski does not like the president. He doesn't like her. She's in the Senate. Mitch McConnell is in the Senate and doesn't like the president. He's not running again. Tom Tillis is not running again, and his seat is going to the Democrats in North Carolina. Republicans are furious about the president for pushing Tom Tillis out the door, who a lot of Republicans in North Carolina don't particularly care for the guy. He knew he wasn't going to win again, and probably in a primary, so he decided not to run, but he's still in the United States Senate. So the Republicans have a 6-seat majority in the United States Senate, and the president has alienated Susan Collins, Lisa Murkowski, Tom Tillis, Mitch McConnell, Bill Cassidy, and John Cornyn, and Rand Paul. That's 7. That's 7 Republicans who the president has alienated in the United States Senate. On the House of Representatives side, you got Chip Roy has lost his runoff in Texas for attorney general. He's still in the House. The president's team went into Texas and campaigned for the other guy. You've got, who else? You got a lot of, Nancy Mace is there. The president has alienated her by not supporting her in South Carolina. Thank God. Nancy Mace, y'all, you need to keep this woman on your list. She's not mentally stable, and she's going to be out of a job. But the president chose, what's her name, the lieutenant governor in South Carolina, who there's not a big fan base for this woman. Alan, what's his name, is the way better pick in South Carolina. What is Alan's last name? But that guy is a much stronger pick in South Carolina than Mace or the woman the president endorsed. Now, he endorsed the woman, the lieutenant governor, as I understand it, because the governor of South Carolina said if the president endorsed her, he would move on redistricting. So the president endorsed the lieutenant governor, got the governor to move on redistricting, and the Senate in South Carolina has killed redistricting nonetheless, and the president wasted his endorsement. But Nancy Mace, y'all, is a nut job, unstable, and she is out of Congress, and she's going to lose the South Carolina gubernatorial race, and I kind of worry about her. She's just not stable. So you got Nancy Mace alienated, you got Thomas Massie alienated, you got Chip Roy alienated in the House, you got a number of others. Dan Crenshaw is still there. He's alienated. You've only got like a 3-seat majority in the House, and you've alienated about a dozen Republicans there. Don Bacon is there. He's not running again. These people now can obstruct the president's agenda, and they are obstructing the president's agenda, some of them more than others, particularly in the United States Senate, because the president could not help himself in primaries, and in engaging in primaries, forgot that the people he didn't endorse are still going to be in power, and now they owe him nothing, and it's starting to show. House appropriators are killing the president's battleships. The president claimed he wanted his quote-unquote golden fleet. He's not getting his golden fleet because House appropriators are on the verge of killing the battleships. Why? Because there's not a single person in the military who actually believes we need the battleships. Do you know why they believe we don't need the battleships? For the same reason, more and more of them don't think we need a lot of aircraft carriers. One missile can take them out, and that's a problem. This is from Punch Bowl News. President Trump's ambitious new plan for his golden fleet of Navy Trump-class battleships is running into significant headwinds. In testimony over the past month, lawmakers raised serious concerns about the lack of details and the proposed cost for the program. Quote, it's concerning that the Navy asking the committee for funding without the full understanding of what the concept or true construction schedule will look like, says Betsy McCollum, a Democrat from Minnesota, the ranking member of the Defense Appropriations Subcommittee, said, and Republicans have privately been echoing her. They're not saying it publicly, but privately. By the way, the House is on the verge of discharging a petition for a Ukraine aid bill that the president has threatened to veto. Several dozen House Republicans are backing the measure, and it's expected to pass in the Senate as well. The president has alienated supporters of Israel in the Senate and the House by his handling of the Iran situation. And then there's the anti-weaponization fund. Now, I told you guys, I reported it before anyone else in America. And I'm going to say this, and I'm going to toot my own horn here. I, before any major news outlet in the country, told you the anti-weaponization fund was dead, told you, my listeners, the anti-weaponization fund was dead, and I knew it was dead because Republicans in the Senate told the White House very explicitly they would not advance a reconciliation package to fund Homeland Security if the weaponization fund remained. So the president's team is killing the anti-weaponization fund. Why? Because senators decided to stand up to the president on the issue. They're kind of done with him on this issue. And then there's the ballroom. The ballroom is now dead. You're not going to get any public funding for the ballroom from the United States House or Senate. They've already torn down the east wing of the White House and expected now federal money to be coughed up to cover it and the security for it, because the private companies that promised to fund it haven't actually written the checks for it. And now the Senate and the House have killed funding for the ballroom. The Republicans decided it was a bad look at a time that Americans are struggling to buy groceries and gas. They don't want to fund a ballroom for the White House. So you got this empty lot with a bunch of cranes down the street from where I'm broadcasting from right now. Y'all, the president of the United States misplayed his hand. It's okay to acknowledge that you can be mad at the Senate and House for not giving him what he wants. But they don't have to. And this is the thing that I think a lot of the president's supporters sometimes forget. If you're not a constituent of John Cornyn in Texas, he doesn't care what you think. And if you are a constituent of John Cornyn in Texas, he probably doesn't care what you think either, because he's out of a job come January, but he's there until January. If you don't live in North Carolina, Tom Tillis doesn't care what you think. If you don't live in Kentucky, Mitch McConnell doesn't care what you think. And if you don't live in Maine, Susan Collins doesn't care what you think, because you can't vote for her. And frankly, it helps Susan Collins in Maine to stand up to the president, and it helps Lisa Murkowski in Alaska to stand up to the president. You think it's a Republican state, it's actually a welfare state there in Alaska. It helps some of these people to stand up to the president, and others don't care anymore because they're no longer going to be accountable to voters. Think about Obamacare. Obamacare passed in 2010 because enough Democrats decided that they weren't going to run for office again and couldn't be held accountable to the voters. And so those Democrats decided to vote for Obamacare, something they never would have voted for were they still running for office. It's now the Republicans' turn to turn the tide on their president because they're not going to be held accountable to the voters ever again, so they don't care what you think anymore. And the president needed to take that into his calculus, and he didn't. And so his battleships are going to sink in the Congress. His ballroom is going to collapse in the Congress. The anti-weaponization fund is dead because many of the president's big, bold ideas, they're dead now. Because he couldn't help himself. He got bad advice, and he chose to go with the bad advice. And at the end of the day, the buck stops with the president. You may not like it, but at the end of the day, the president has to be held accountable for his decisions to endorse in these primaries, and they have cost him his legislative agenda. Most people on Wall Street and most people on K Street here in Washington, D.C., that's where all the lobbyists live, will tell you now that nothing is going to happen for the rest of the year except the basics. They will fund the government to keep it open. They will fund Homeland Security to keep it open. They will do the minor things. They will not do the major things. There's no love lost, and never has been, between the president and Republicans in Congress. Behind the scenes in green rooms, they've never quite said great things about him. They do so publicly and privately. They don't particularly care for him or for much of his administration. They don't particularly like Stephen Miller on Capitol Hill. They don't particularly like Pete Hegseth on Capitol Hill. And now they're blaming Pete Hegseth for the situation in Iran. They like Marco Rubio. They're willing to cut him some slack. They like Mark Wayne Mullen. They'll cut him some slack. They love Scott Bessent on Capitol Hill. They think he's highly competent. But a lot of these guys they don't like. And now the president, by endorsing in so many primaries against incumbents who will be there until January, he's turned Congress against him, and he's not going to be able to get stuff done. That's just the reality, and there's no amount of pressure you can bring to bear on these Republicans to push the president's agenda, because they're not coming back, but they're there until January when the new Congress comes in. Now, let me tell you about the Eden Pure Thunderstorm. 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
0: 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This hour's $1,000 keyword is sunny. 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Drag racing on Paycor Stadium property just after midnight leads to the arrests of six people. And an issue with an Anglaise County School swimming pool sends 14 students to the hospital. Full details on these stories and more. Our next scheduled newscast is at 2:30. I'm Sierra Lawson, WHIO Continuing News.
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8: 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Cassette Junkies, they're going to be hosting a free concert of 70s and 80s rock music down at Riverscape. 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
4: Bright sunshine for the rest of this Tuesday. Temperature is slightly below average in the mid-70s. A breeze from time to time. Tomorrow morning for our Wednesday starts chilly down in the low 50s. I'm Storm Center 7 meteorologist Ryan Mirando.
0: 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It's 75 degrees in Dayton at 226 on 1290 and 95.7 WHIO.
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7: Hello and welcome. 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The phone number, 877-973-7425. Should you wish to be on the program, coming to you from Washington, D.C., I will be back home tomorrow. Thankfully, I'm kind of tired of traveling. Man, we got a lot of travel coming up. I will be with those of you in Oklahoma. I'm going to be in Tulsa. Let me look at my calendar just so I'll be in Tulsa, on the 17th at KRMG, and I will be in Oklahoma City on the 18th at Freedom 96.9. I've reached out to the governor's office to see about coming to the event in Oklahoma City and the lieutenant governor. I know both of them. Hoping I can get one of them there with me. But I'm looking forward to hanging out with listeners in Tulsa and in Oklahoma City. Should be a great time for all of you out there. I've been to Tulsa. I love it. The Art Deco District. If you've never been, by the way, to Tulsa, Oklahoma, I was flabbergasted when

0: I'm looking forward to hanging out with listeners in Tulsa and in Oklahoma City. Should be a great time for all of you out there. I've been to Tulsa. I love it. The Art Deco District. If you've never been, by the way, to Tulsa, Oklahoma, I was flabbergasted when I went out there the first time. The amount of Art Deco architecture. I mean, the whole downtown area, the Frank Lloyd Wright influence and on Art Deco. I want to get my 17-year-old out there. He wants to be an architect. And it's just cool. I mean, it is very, very cool. I was not expecting that in Tulsa. It's a cool thing. I've landed in Oklahoma City once for a refueling stop before going somewhere else. And now I get to go out to Oklahoma City and spend some time. It should be a fun time. Check out those of you in Oklahoma City, Freedom 96.9's website, and in Tulsa, KRMG's website. They've got the details, and I am looking forward to coming out there. We still got more stuff we got to talk about as the Graham Plattner stories continue to roll out there. More and more Democrats behind the scenes are rather upset, but also we got Marco Rubio before the United States Senate traded some shots with Democrats. I've got the audio. When I come back, had a hostile exchange with Marco Rubio, or with Marco Rubio had a hostile exchange with Cory Booker, and also with Jackie Rosen from Nevada. He privately grilled by them. They wanted some gotcha moments for their social media accounts, and it blew up in their face. The audio was actually really funny, but he did a really good job defending the president's position and actually making the competent case for what's happening in Iran. I played you the stuff on the shield Iran was building for its nuclear ambitions, but there's much more out there that we will get to when we come back and take your phone calls, 877-973-7425. I need to tell you about Vision Computers. Renai. Thank you, Vinny. Renai, because time is running out for the rebate. You get a $500 rebate from Renai. 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When you click on it, it's going to ask you to put in my first name, Eric, E-R-I-C-K. That's the passcode. Why? Because it's only for you guys. They have a lot of rebates. This one is just for listeners of my program because they're my advertiser. 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
2: High pressure impacting us for now. I'm Storm Center 7 meteorologist Ryan Mirando. How it changes temperatures for the rest of the work week in the Storm Center 7 forecast coming up.
3: No accidents to report. Your highways are all clear. I'm Gracie Mead, WHIO Triple Team Traffic.
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1: And it's our top local story. 14 people on an Auglaize County school swim team are taken to a hospital today. A spokesperson with the village of Minster says this is because of a pump issue inside of a Minster local school swimming pool. Maintenance is currently working to figure out what exactly the issue is. No word yet on how these students are doing. We've reached out to the school for more information. And a vigil is held last night for a man killed in a Dayton shootout. Bruce Irwin Jr., known as Kid Irwin or Mr. 937 for his promotion of local parties, is the man killed by gunfire Sunday morning on Salem Avenue. Our news team spoke with his mother, Dora Irwin.
6: If he could do anything to help, he would. So I don't understand. It's a club nobody in the world ever wants to be in because no one can understand your pain.
1: Dayton cops continue to look for answers in this shooting. To Cincinnati, multiple people are arrested for racing on Paycor Stadium property. Cops taking six adults into custody just after midnight today, all facing different charges, including drag racing and criminal trespass. You can see a full list of each of these people at WHIO.com. And a man in Warren County accused of firing shots into a Kroger is facing charges.
7: Jason Hall is facing charges of negligence.

0: Assault and inducing panic. The shooting happened at the Kroger store on State Route 48 in March. Hamilton Township's police chief says the gunfire hurt two people who were in the lobby at the time. Court documents say Hall shot over a public road into the store.
1: And that's News Center 7's Letitia Perry. Hall is now out of jail, set to be in court later this month.
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1: And we're keeping you updated on a head-on crash in Champaign County this morning. 18-year-old Shane Millage now in stable condition following the wreck at State Route 29 in South Ludlow Road. Troopers say Care Flight responded to the scene around 8:15, also taking 50-year-old John Rutherford to the hospital with minor injuries. Troopers say Shane swerved to avoid hitting another car when he hit John head-on. The Miami Valley's most accurate and dependable forecast. Here's Storm Center 7 meteorologist Brian Mirando.
3: The rest of this Tuesday out there, we've got lots of sunshine, very comfortable temperatures in the mid-70s, and I am still tracking that light breeze, winds gusting up to about 20 miles per hour. Tomorrow morning, we'll start down in the low 50s. I'm Storm Center 7 meteorologist Ryan Mirando for Dayton Severe Weather Station, 1290 and 95.7 WHIO.
1: And the latest scan of the live Doppler 7 radar is looking all clear across the Miami Valley this afternoon. It's 73 degrees over in Greenville, 75 in downtown Dayton. 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
5: Recently, I talked about how to pick out what insurance you should have when you rent a car, but I want to tell you how to ensure you can protect your wallet another way. Rental car companies are really, really on the job about trying to find any dents, dings, scratches, whatever that you put on the car while you're renting it. So before you leave, you want to totally take your phone and shoot a video of the vehicle you're renting and do the same thing when you return it to prove whatever damage they allege, you didn't do it. Here's another thing. If you go to get in your rental car when you first are renting it and there's damage inside the car, let's say the fabric is torn or there's damage inside, you go get another car before you leave, because guess what else they'll charge you for? They'll charge you for the damage inside the car too.
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10: Truth over tribe. Conviction over party. Eric Erickson, conservative but not captive.
11: Greetings, conversationalists. It is Eric Erickson, and I am delighted to have you. And the phone number is 877-973-7425. We got to get to the United States Senate and Marco Rubio. He had a few terse exchanges with some Democrats that I kind of enjoyed him making and being willing to take the shots back at them. This is Jackie Rosen of Nevada and the Secretary of State.
12: We were at a party with President Trump in Miami instead of accompanying Vice President Vance to Pakistan for negotiations.
13: What party was I at? Secretary Rubio.
14: You're 100% inaccurate and 100% wrong. Here's why. Number one, the Vice President of the United States was there, and he wasn't confirmed by the Senate. He was elected by the American people. Okay? He is the second in line of the presidency of the United States. He was present. Mr. Witkoff is the president's envoy for negotiation for peace deals. Mr. Kushner is a private citizen that serves as an advisor on these functions. They were the team that we sent to Pakistan. I was not at a party. Where I was is next to the president, because in the midst of those negotiations, I was in communications with them. And in fact, I think there is media reporting from that evening on how multiple occasions I went into a back room, I came back out and spoke to the president and was constantly updating him. On that evening, I spoke to Mr. Kushner and our negotiating team and Mr. Witkoff on at least six occasions, including twice on a secure line from the phone they had access to over there. So you don't know what you're talking about. You're
15: just Senator Rosen, stuff up. He has the floor.
14: I know please. Your staff wrote up this cute statement for your TikTok video, but it's not true and it's not real. That's not what happened. Okay. I'm the National Security Advisor and Secretary of State. I was co-located with the president in the midst of a high-stakes negotiation so that I could immediately inform him about events occurring halfway around the world.
11: Good for Marco Rubin. He's right. She did, by the way, do that for TikTok. She did. Now, there's more from Rubio. Again, this is an exchange with Senator Cory Booker in the U.S. Senate a little while ago.
16: And now we're begging to get back into a deal that you all
14: we're
16: trashed in the first place.
14: There's no one begging. I don't
16: clearly,
14: know.
16: This is
13: Senator
16: a
13: Booker. Senator Booker, your time's up. But Senator Rubio, since he's
14: I do want to address some of these points because they go to the heart of the matter. No one's begging for anything here. The Iranians might be begging because their economy's losing hundreds of millions of dollars a day. That they are losing. Understand, Iran had street protests going on before all of this started. All of those factors, economic factors in Iran, are far worse today than they were 6 months ago when those protests were happening. They have hyperinflation. Their currency's completely devalued. They're struggling to make payroll for the government workers. Iran is in a very serious situation. And if it was up to the political class there, and I understand everybody there is sort of radical in some way, but if it was up to the people that actually like go to elections and wear the suits and you see on TV, they'd probably make a deal tomorrow. It's the issue they're facing is that the supreme leader and the IRGC corps are a little bit more immune from those pressures until they can be convinced otherwise. And I think that's the direction that they're moving in, because the reality of I don't know where you're getting this perception that Iran is stronger. Iran has no navy left. They've lost a substantial percentage of their defense industrial base. That Iran has lost a substantial percentage of their missile launchers, and their economy is far worse today, and I mean far worse today, than it was 6 to 9 months ago, and they are looking at hundreds of billions of dollars of reconstruction costs just to get to where they were 6 months
11: ago. Mr. Will, you keep talking. Now, what's important there is, again, the Iranians are clearly listening to people like Cory Booker in the American press for the negotiating tactics, because they are convinced internally that they're stronger than us right now, and they're not. The Iranian government, he's right. Their military-industrial complex is pretty much destroyed. Their navy is gone. Much of their air force is gone. Their ability to remake weapons is gone. Their economy is crippled. And so I do see some benefit in the president continuing to block the Strait of Hormuz. As Rubio said, Iran intended to block the Strait of Hormuz except to Iranian-blessed ships. And so the United States decided to plug up those ships as well. So if we can't get our stuff out, they can't get their stuff out. And that's hurting them more than it's hurting us, because we're now the world's superpower when it comes to producing oil, in addition to the world's superpower generally. Now, this is a little more from Rubio to the U.S. Senate.
14: Let me first bifurcate two things. The only reason there's a blockade, the only reason why there's a U.S. blockade is because Iran has closed. They're firing on commercial ships, and they've mined large segments of Hormuz international waters. And so the blockade is only against Iranian ships. And it's very simple. The notion is if no one's ships are going to get out, then Iran's ships aren't going to get out either. We can't live in a world in which they get to close the straits and tell everybody, pay us a toll or we'll blow you up, but their ships get to go out unfettered. So that's the reason why there's a blockade. There wouldn't have been a blockade if Iran had agreed to do what they said they would do when the ceasefire kicked in, which is they were going to open the straits. So let me just focus on the straits for a moment. Number one, what they're doing is unlawful and illegal. There isn't a country on earth other than Iran, and maybe Oman that flirted with it, who's in favor of what Iran is doing in the Straits. The Chinese are against it. The Russians are against it. Everyone is against it. The whole world is against it. So condition number one is they have to reopen the Straits. And reopening the Straits means the following. Ships can sail through international waters the way they can do through other choke points around the world without being fired upon, without paying a toll. That's condition number one.
11: Now, by the way, he said something in this clip that has been rumored and speculated, but we haven't actually gotten confirmation, and there had been some people speculating otherwise, that Iran has actually mined large portions of the Strait of Hormuz. There had been speculation they had, but also there was increasing speculation they hadn't actually been able to get the mines out there. But now from what Rubio is saying, yes, they have. One more from Rubio about Iran, and then he was also asked a question from Senator Rick Scott about Cuba.
14: I just want to remind everybody, you know, our foreign policy is one that's solely focused on the national interest of the United States of America, on the defense of our country, both its military defense and our security, but also our economic security and the vibrancy of our economy, our sovereignty, and our future. We believe that America should lead the world, and I believe that we are, and we'll have a very good story to tell about that. American leadership, however, should always be on behalf of the American interests. I say this because I think over a period of time in our foreign policy, we lost focus on that. The reality of it is that our foreign policy, first and foremost, must always be what is in the national interest of the United States of America. And determining the national interest oftentimes requires us to make pragmatic decisions. Sometimes in foreign policy, the choices are not between a good choice and a bad choice. It's between two less than ideal choices, and you're trying to figure out which one of these two choices is the one that is best for the United States and least harmful to our interests. And that plays out every single day. That said, we remain the world's sole global superpower, the most powerful country on earth. We have the largest economy. We have the most formidable and powerful military ever known to man, by the way. Our dollar remains the reserve currency of the world. Our language is used extensively throughout the world to transact all sorts of business and many of our engagements. But all of this means very little if that power is not used to protect the people who built it, the people who it is meant to protect. I also remind everybody the United States government is not a charity. We are not here to play social worker. We are here to win. We are here to win on behalf of the American people and on behalf of the national interest, to win for our country, to win for the people of America, to win for the things that are important for our future. And that's what we exist to do. The State Department exists to carry out the foreign policy of the United States, both in diplomacy and in aid, in a way that furthers the national interest and helps the American people. And it's guided every decision that's been made since January of 2025.
11: Wise words from Rubio. And by the way, a grown-up statement on American foreign policy, too. Now, last one from Rubio here is Senator Rick Scott asking him about dealing with Cuba, which is a hot-button issue in the Senate right now as the Cuban economy continues to collapse because of the blockade on Cuba from the United States.
14: I mean, Cuba's a very different thing. Yeah. Right? I mean, I think the misnomer about Cuba or the misunderstanding about Cuba, Cuba's actually not controlled by the government. Cuba's controlled military holding company named Gaesa. And Gaesa virtually owns anything. They own the tourist sector. They own mining. They own the gas stations. They own everything. They generate about 70% of Cuba's GDP is under the control of this military company. And they're sitting on between $14 and $17 billion in assets. So you have people literally starving, people literally like power grid that hasn't been maintained in 10 years. And yet you have this holding military company sitting on these assets. And by the way, not a penny of the money in the military holding company translates over to the public treasury. So the fundamental challenge we have here is that Cuba needs to be, in order for it not to continue to be a failed state, which poses a threat to the United States, they need systemic and serious reform. They need to have economic reforms. And the question is, can they possibly reform given the people who are currently in charge, both of Gaesa and of their government? And I think the answer is they can. I really don't believe this system is capable of reform unless new people take over.
11: I mean, that's Rubio on Cuba. Now, let me first tell you about Vision Computer before I go on, because if you're buying a computer, you're building a computer, they can build the computer for you. 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Rubio, first of all, I'm a big fan. I'm a big fan of his, big fan of his chief of staff, big fan of his advisor, Mike Needham, who's now rolled over to the White House in a national security role, friends with him, have known him for years. I think the world of him. He's also a realist when it comes to we are the only global superpower left, but we have to make decisions based on our interests. And sometimes the decision we have to make is what is in the least bad interest of the United States. He also understands the Iran situation, and I do wonder if he were president, would he have done this differently from the president? Based on what we know from press reports, J.D. Vance, and most people believe he's the one who leaked it all, was the most opposed to engaging in Iran, and that Rubio was engaged to opposing in Iran, but was willing to support the president if he did it, and believed that if we did it, we should go all in, and we didn't. We did a lot, but we kind of pulled our punches at the end. And we've now been in this firing ceasefire state more than we've been in a war with Iran. And that has allowed the strait to close. It has allowed Iran to dump more mines into the strait. And it has caused some serious problems. When we look at gold prices, oil prices, it's below $100 a barrel. I was talking to my buddy Scott Inez this morning on WDBO in Orlando, Florida. Did a hit with him, and he was pointing out that gas prices are now below $4 a gallon again in Orlando in a lot of places, which is a good sign as oil prices have trended down. But they're on the rise today as they were on the rise yesterday. And in fact, Iran says it's reviewing a proposal from the United States, but is not expected to take it. And this gets to Rubio's point to the Senate today, that the Iranian leadership is radical and hardline. And to say, well, we killed the hardliners and these guys are worse. No, they're all bad. Every single one of them is bad. The moderates are the voters, and the Iranian leadership is designed to shut out the voters. And that's the situation we're dealing with in Cuba as well. In Cuba, it's closer to us. A blockade is more effective, and Cuba doesn't control anything like an oil supply like Iran does. And we've got to figure out a way to destabilize that regime as well. Why? Because it is in our national security interest for the present Cuban regime to collapse. Why? Because the Cubans have now allowed a safe haven in their country for China and Iran and Russia. And the Cubans have been arming the northern end of that island with drones that could take out key portions of Florida, not just Key West. They now have drones that can make it all the way north of Miami to take out key American military positions should they decide to, for example, help Iran. The Cuban government is a hostile threat to the United States and has armed Iranian drones that can make it into the United States. Those of you listening to me in South Florida right now are inside the path of drones fired from Cuba if they chose to do so. It's one reason we're probably not militarily going to go after Cuba. We're just going to set the stage for an economic collapse by continuing to blockade. And it does make me wonder, if we continue the pressure like we're doing, does the Cuban government act out? You got to remember that the president of Cuba right now is considered the hardest of all hard lines in Cuba, even more hard line than the Castro family when it comes to propping up the regime. To Rubio's point, given that this regime is incapable of reform and the only way to get it to reform is to get it to collapse, which we're trying to do, it is a grown-up foreign policy by the president of the United States. I'm willing to criticize Donald Trump for much. Some of you don't like it. I can't criticize him on his foreign policy. I may disagree with him on some of it, like the situation in Iran and limbo right now. But this is the foreign policy that the United States deserves. It's a grown-up foreign policy designed to put the United States first and in a strong position, particularly in our own hemisphere. And we should all have the testicular fortitude to do it, with the Secretary of State willing to carry it out.
15: 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It's the Eric Erickson.
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1: Now from the WHIO News Center, here are the three big things you need to know. A former Preble County police lieutenant is back in jail yet again. Dayton cops continue to look for answers in a deadly shooting over the weekend. And a swim team in Auglaize County is sent to the hospital following an issue inside of a swimming pool. Full details on these stories and more. Our next scheduled newscast is at 3 o'clock. I'm Sierra Lawson, WHIO Continuing News.
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5: Nation's debt is about to hit $40 trillion. The number is so large that for most of us, we can't even get our minds around it. And we're busy with our own lives. But why is this something that I really get upset about, because every dollar of this debt has to be serviced, meaning interest has to be paid on it. And eventually, at some point, we're going to have to pay back the debt the country has. And that means for you and me, less we can get with our tax dollars from government. And potentially, at some point, if there's a shock in the marketplace, we're going to have to pay more tax just to deal with this debt. Pretty much every state in the country runs on a balanced budget. It's about time the federal government did that as well, because guess who's going to be harmed? We are.
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3: Bright sunshine for the rest of this Tuesday. Temperatures slightly below average in the mid-70s. A breeze from time to time. Tomorrow morning for our Wednesday starts chilly down in the low 50s. I'm Storm Center 7 meteorologist Ryan Mirando.
1: 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It's 76 degrees in Dayton at 255 on 1290 and 95.7 WHIO.
15: He may not tell you what you want to hear, but he tells you what you need to hear. 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
11: Welcome. It is Eric Erickson here. Believe it or not, I did want to talk about it today because I talked about it yesterday and I talked about it on Friday. But the fallout continues over Jill Biden's book. Jake Tapper, interestingly enough, has a piece out on CNN about the book. Quote, if you knew Joe Biden well, you know that if he actually got to the point where he wasn't capable of doing the job, he would step down. Former First Lady Jill Biden writes in her new memoir, View from the East Wing. Certainly, if he exhibited cognitive impairment, I would not hesitate to say no. His staff would not hesitate to say so. But he was nowhere near that point in the summer of 2024. Tapper writes, all of this is very difficult to believe, if not just outright false. First of all, the nation's history is full of examples of politicians who considered themselves selfless and self-aware, who refused to give up power. Former President Biden just being the most glaring example. Second, Biden's closest advisors, nicknamed the Politburo by lower-level Biden aides, are to this day insisting he could have beaten Donald Trump in the 2024 election and is capable at this very moment of serving as president. But most glaring is the above paragraph, is Jill Biden's desire to have you believe in her integrity while also subtly, perhaps subconsciously, acknowledging that there's more going on. Why are the specific assertions that he was nowhere near that point in the summer of 2024? What about the fall of 24? What about 25 or today? Discussing the admirable ability of her husband to survive any number of horrors life has thrown his way, Jill Biden quotes Ernest Hemingway, "The world breaks everyone, and afterwards many are strong at the broken places." I believe that was true of Joe. It is telling that Mrs. Biden didn't include the full Hemingway quote, which is also about mortality and the end of life. The quote from A Farewell to Arms continues, "But those that will not break, it kills. It kills the very good and the very gentle and the very brave and partially. If you are none of these, you can be sure it will kill you too, but there will be no special hurry." Jonathan Martin, a political, piles on. I'd add two things. For starters, it's not true. The Democratic strategists behind the last two Democratic presidents, Carville and Axelrod, are fine minds, and both thought there were better options than Biden running four more years, as did many others. Second, Jill Biden is not being totally honest about the nature of the conversation with her husband in that period. The imploring was more about dodging Kamala than believing Biden was the best option. If you want to know where the hate for Kamala Harris came from, Jill Biden, and that's now suddenly being exposed in all of this. It's kind of funny to watch this fall out. Now, I need to mention Ask Chapter to you, because a lot of you asked me to help you find ways to navigate Medicare. 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
1: Live from the WHIO News Center, this is Miami Valley's News at 3. It's our top local story. 14 student athletes in Auglaize County are sent to a hospital.
3: Wall-to-wall sunshine on this Tuesday. I'm Storm Center 7 meteorologist Ryan Miranda. When the clouds and rain returns in the Storm Center 7 forecast coming up.
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10: Got the right shoulder block on southbound 75 beyond Nicholas Road and Edwin C. Moses Boulevard with road repairs not really causing any traffic situations there. Washington Township cops on the scene of a crash, Dayton Lebanon Pike and Inslee Road. Clayton Police on the scene of a wreck at Garber Road just north of Westbrook. And also in Washington Township, a crash on Lyons Road just off Washington Village Drive. I'm Will Harris, WHIO Triple Team Traffic.
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1: And that's our top local story to Auglaize County. 14 student athletes are sent to a hospital after a mechanical issue inside of a school swimming pool. A spokesperson with the Village of Minster says this was an issue involving one of its facility pumps, sending the swim team to a hospital as a precaution. Maintenance is working to figure out what exactly the problem is. We've reached out to Minster Local Schools for a statement. WHIO News Time is 3:02. It's 76 degrees now in downtown Dayton. And a former police lieutenant in Preble County is back in jail yet again. Jason Etter being arrested today for violating a protection order, a week after he pled guilty to one count of menacing by stalking. A woman told police back in March Etter had threatened to kill someone she knew and that the next day he came to her apartment, strangling her and putting a knife under her throat. Etter also was charged with several counts in 2024. He's set to be in court June 22nd. And a vigil is held last night for a man in one of three shootings in Dayton over the weekend. Bruce Irwin Jr., also called Kid Irwin or Mr. 937, was known for promoting many local events. We are hearing from Christopher Lockett, a partner with the Violence Interruption Program.
16: Also a prominent figure to Dayton, and he's not the only one. It's bigger than him. And it's enough. Enough is enough. Now is the time.
1: Irwin's family is asking for anyone with information on the shooting to speak up to police. And cops in Greene County say two teens are facing charges following some fights at a festival.
22: Investigators connected the teens to fights at the carnival outside the mall at Fairfield Commons in Beaver Creek over the weekend. Police say there were two fights Saturday and a fight Sunday. We have reached out to the company who runs that event and said in part, Primetime Carnival takes guest safety seriously and will continue working closely with local security and law enforcement.
1: And that's News Center 7's Nick Foley reporting.
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1: And six people are arrested for drag racing on Paycor Stadium property in Cincinnati. Cops say the group, ages 19 to 28, are all facing multiple charges, including criminal trespassing. This began just after midnight, after security called police saying people were speeding through the terrace. We have a full list of these people at WHIO.com. 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
26: I'm Ron Otto with My Sports Rundown, my opinion on the big stories in sports. So you think you're having a bad day? How about Chloe Downing, a sophomore basketball player at Cedarville University? She went into the Kettering Health Washington Township facility for arthroscopic surgery on her right knee. Instead, the doctor actually did the surgery on her left knee. According to Chloe, when she informed the doctor that he did it on the wrong knee, the sawbones said, "Well, you were going to need it done on the left knee eventually anyway." Then she says medical records were changed to show a bilateral procedure instead of the single one she agreed to. Now, after a year of rehab, she's finally back to school and basketball, and she's filed a lawsuit. She's looking for an undisclosed amount, but how much would you demand if a surgeon worked on the wrong appendage? I'm not one for litigation, but I might have to call up a lawyer as well. I'm Ron Otto, and that's my sports rundown.
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1: 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Now the Miami Valley's most accurate and dependable forecast. Here's Storm Center 7 meteorologist Ryan Mirando.
3: The rest of this Tuesday comes with wall-to-wall sunshine, some winds gusting up to about 20 miles per hour, and temperatures into the 70s. Tomorrow morning for our Wednesday starts the coolest out of this work week in the low 50s, probably a few areas in the upper 40s, but warmer tomorrow afternoon with sunshine, highs in the mid-70s. Then the wind direction shifts out of the south, so Thursday and Friday remain dry with high temperatures back into the low 80s, where we should be for this time of the year. I'm watching closely for rain chances to increase on Saturday, likely some thunderstorms rolling through in the evening. I'm Storm Center 7 meteorologist Ryan Mirando for Dayton Severe Weather Station 1290 and 95.7 WHIO.
1: And the latest scan of the live Doppler 7 radar is all clear. It's now 73 degrees in Sydney, 75 in downtown Dayton at 3:07.
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10: Well, good afternoon. Thank you for the ride. A little bit of road work going on. Southbound 75 beyond Nicholas Road near Edwin C. Moses Boulevard. Lane closures both directions on State Route 73 east of Springboro with a crash there. Washington Town. Township cops on the scene of a crash. Dayton-Lebanon Pike and Inslee Road, also in Washington Township. A crash on Lyons Road just off Washington Village Drive. I'm Will Harris, WHIO Triple Team Traffic.
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18: All right, thank you, Scott Shannon. Thanks to all of you for being with us. Write down our toll-free telephone number. You want to be a part of the program, it's 800-941-SEAN, if you want to join us. We are loaded up today. Steve Hilton, it is Election Day in California, primary day. We'll get to that. Yes, my fiance Ainsley Earhart, has a new book out. It's a great kid's book. She'll join us today. By the way, that's very dangerous, Linda, putting you and Ainsley on together. That could be very, very dangerous in my life.
19: You're a very brave man. You can take it.
18: I can handle it, right?
19: I'm sure.
18: I'm a professional. I've been doing this a long time, but it's a great book. She wrote the book, I'm So Glad You Were Born, huge bestseller. And she says that to everybody on their birthday. And now that we are going to be celebrating America's 250th anniversary, you know, kids don't know and appreciate, I don't think, the great gift and the great sacrifice of so many for the cause of liberty and freedom. I don't think people understand that this what makes this country so unique is that we believe that our rights don't come from government. Our rights come from God. You know, that's why socialism, statism, communism, whatever ism name you want to give it, always fails. And because it's really about power accumulation by the people that will cater to your needs and take away your anxieties in life. And everything is guaranteed, healthy food and insurance and daycare and childcare. And, you know, how are your government schools doing? How's Obamacare doing? How's Medicare and Social Security running towards insolvency doing? What does the government do right but for national security and defense? And by the way, that's in spite of a lot of the lunatics out there. So, and it's just a good reminder. I mean, we do have a lot to celebrate. We have been given so much. There's so many people I have met that have come to this country from other countries that didn't grow up with that which we take for granted. And I have often found that people that didn't have freedom in their life and then get it here appreciate it a lot more than maybe some of us do. I mean, I'm not saying you're going to wake up every morning, oh, thank God. I mean, I can see Linda waking up in the morning, her eyes open up. Oh, blessed are you, Lord God, King of the universe. I live in America. I can see that not actually happening.
19: It's more like, oh my God, where is the coffee? Please bring it immediately.
18: Oh my God, where's the coffee? And I don't talk to me until after I've had my coffee.
19: Exactly.
18: Don't talk to me.
19: I have a t-shirt that says
18: exactly.
19: That. Then I say thank God for America.
18: However, and then what do we do? Everybody that I know in life is, you have to grind it out. You have to grind. Tell this to my kids all the time. Hard work. I don't want to hear it. Don't complain. And grind it out. If you want to be successful, you know, it's interesting because life is a lot like sports. Jim Gray was just texting me before. He was asking me about some of the races today, especially out in California. And I think the world of Jim Gray, I think he's one of the best broadcasters, sports broadcasters out there, like Stephen A. Smith. And anyway, so he, you know, was asking me what my thoughts are. So I told him, but, you know, most people, you get up and you grind and you get up and you work hard. People shovel coffee down their throat. They feed their kids. They get them on a school bus. They get them off to school. Then you go put in your 8, 10, 12, however many hours you work on any given day, and you come home probably pretty tired. Then you got to feed the kids, do some homework with them, read them a night story, and then crawl into bed and watch Hannity and pass out. Hopefully not till the show's over. But that's the way it is. I mean, then you get up and do it all over again. Well, I have to work on Saturday. So what? I mean, how many people sacrifice so that you can do it? Now, it's like sports in this sense. That, you know, you don't always win. You don't always get everything you want in life. Number one. Number two, you learn to be a gracious winner. When you lose, you learn to accept defeat with grace also. And there's this one lesson in life that's applicable to all. The harder you work, the better you're going to do. That's simple. You know, how badly do you want it? Really comes down to that. A note, the White House Correspondents Association announced today that their annual dinner has now been rescheduled to Friday, July 24th. The black tie gathering obviously was supposed to take place April 25th, postponed by the would-be assassin Cole Thomas Allen rushing that security checkpoint. Anyway, they made the announcement. Apparently, it's going to be a more intimate affair. Not sure what that means. I didn't see a location. President Trump on Truth said the move by the White House Correspondents Association to reschedule the dinner rather than cancel it is a very good thing. We cannot not allow lunatics to change our way of life. And this is the guy that had the three would-be assassins. Here it is, and we'll have Steve Hilton also on the program coming up later in the program today. It is primary day in California, and it's a very interesting primary. And the people in California, I'm going to tell you something. You deserve better than what you have out there. You have just lost some of your wealthiest residents because of the idiocy of putting on the ballot a wealth tax. And as a result of that, you have lost very, very, very wealthy people. Elon Musk no longer is in Palo Alto. Elon Musk now lives, God bless Texas, he lives in Texas. You now have Mark Zuckerberg has left California. And with him, he's going to take jobs and he's going to take money. And why did he leave? Because he's not, it's already the highest tax state in the country. The highest income taxes, sales taxes, and gas taxes. The highest poverty rate, the highest homeless rate. He's left. Two of the co-founders of Google, gone. They've left. Then you have Larry Ellison, Oracle, gone. He's left. He's in the free state of Florida. Mark Zuckerberg in my free state of Florida. You know, look at what happened in New York. Mamdani, you know, tries to dox Citadel's Ken Griffin. Ken Griffin's a multi-billionaire. He had plans in place to spend $6 billion in New York City, and now he's decided against it, and he's going to build it in my state of Florida, in Miami. I keep telling you, Wall Street South is real. And I'm telling you, this is your chance to walk back from the edge. I mean, I don't know why anybody would vote Democrat in California. I really don't. I have a hard time understanding it. Gavin Newsom is a no-show, useless governor. Maybe the worst in the country, and that's saying a lot. Well, we have the fourth largest economy in the world. Well, you're losing your wealthiest people, and with it, all the revenue that they would bring into your state, you idiot. I mean, it's not that hard to figure out. This is simple math. And it's a state where not only the highest taxes, worst quality of life, you know, sanctuary city, sanctuary state, all of it. Then you add to that a governor that's a world traveler full time, Davos, Munich, wherever he can get in front of a camera, there's Gavin. You know, Gavin Newsom, full time Trump stalker. He's all over X stalking Trump. Halftime Hannity stalker. He likes to go after me a lot too, which makes me very happy. And maybe one day I'll share my last text that I got from Gavin Newsom. It's very, very revealing. Linda, I've shared the contents of it with you. I didn't show you, but I told you what it is. On a scale of 1 to 10, how great is that story to tell?
19: It's a feisty story. It's going to be a 10.
18: It's going to be a 10. Maybe one day I'll tell it. I don't know. So, California, you have a chance to change today. Now, it's a close race, but the leading candidate for governor is our friend Steve Hilton. Steve Hilton, and God bless him, he's been working his ass off. He's been out there campaigning everywhere. And then he's up against this billionaire with unlimited funds. I guess Steyer has now been the coalition. I guess people are coalescing around him at the last minute, but we'll see what happens. We'll see. But Steve Hilton, you know, is ahead in a number of polls. One poll has him tied with Steyer at 20% each, but he's got to get in the runoff just to have a chance. He's got to get in on the November ballot. They have this November provision, this referendum out in California that they're going to have the wealth tax. That would be retroactive to January, which is why all these wealthy people have left. They're like, I'm not giving you any more money. You already taxed me to death as it is. A lot of people have been paying attention to the L.A. mayor's race. Wow, this is razor thin. John McLaughlin, frequent guest on this program and associates, they put out a poll today in that race. Spencer Pratt has a very, very slim lead over the incumbent mayor, Karen Bass. Now, if you want some background, McLaughlin, like Matt Towery, like Robert Cahaley, are the three people, and Rasmussen, too, I'll say them, four people that consistently polled Donald Trump right. For example, McLaughlin had Trump beating Kamala Harris 48-47. The final number was 49.8 to Harris's 48.3. Anyway, in his poll in California, he now has Spencer Pratt, leading the field with 30.1% support, 29.5 for Bass. I mean, that's not even a full point. That is a razor, razor thin margin. And, you know, so we'll see what happens. But anyway, we'll check in with Steve Hilton in the course of the program today. A lot to get to. I can tell you that I don't think what the Democratic strategy is on their extremism is going to work. Now, he's losing his mind, and James Carville and others are suggesting to Tallarico, yeah, maybe you want to back off some of these weird and strange and odd positions you have. I mean, can you imagine in the state of Texas, you know, a cattle state, where you're going to say, oh, we're running a vegan campaign? How stupid is that? In an energy-rich, oil-rich state, he's going to be, you know, anti, you know, natural gas and oil. That's pretty dumb, too. You know, a guy, is he really in sync with the people of Texas on transgender issues? You know, modern science recognizes that there are many more than two biological sexes. In fact, there are six. Well, if anyone could call this program, I've now been putting out the call forever. Nobody has been able to call and tell me what the other four are, or describing God as non-binary, and then actually citing scripture to do so. You know, this is the guy that refers to his women neighbor, his female neighbors as neighbors with uteruses. Guy is nuts, absolutely insane. You know, he suggested concerns about, you know, he said the concerns about men and women's sports were a far right conspiracy. No, there's very real controversy. This is Texas, and there are people that think they're intelligent making the case that this is going to be a close race. No, I think Tina Brown, of all people, not somebody I thought I'd ever agree with, wrote an article and said, you people are stupid if you think that Tallarico is going to win this race. And she's, you know, speaking to her fellow liberals. This guy on the murder of Ahmaud Arbery, remember that murder? He posted about racism as a virus that white people, including himself, carry and spread through systems even without overt systems. I don't even know what he's talking about. Critics called it anti-white or guilt tripping. And then, of course, you know, remember Colin Allred. You know, he referred to, according to one TikTok influencer, as a mediocre black man, and then he went on to deny it. But, I mean, accusations, you know, he said he's running a vegan campaign. He wants a welcome mat on the border. This is a guy that supported the idiocy of masks during COVID. He supports every radical left-wing progressive policy that exists out there. You know, he left the Texas Capitol during the 2021 walkout over voting bills. You know, and now he's being told by liberals, oh, just deny everything you've ever stood for. That's just not going to work. You just don't get to say, never mind, because nobody's going to believe you. Al Hunt is calling on Tallarico to walk back his claim that there are six genders. He said, GD, he better walk it back right now. He's okay, now he's a flip-flopper. Which Tallarico is the real Tallarico? Will you please stand up? You have no credibility when you walk back very definitive statements that you made over and over again. And the people of Texas, one thing I can tell you, the down-home and straight-up, straight shooters, and they see through, literally they see through, you know, cow manure. And they're going to understand that this is BS, that they're being fed, and a lie that they're being fed. And it's an election year conversion that he doesn't mean. All right, if you're planning a vacation this summer, I hope you are. I'm not yet. I haven't thought about it yet. Anyway, be on the lookout for scams. You got to protect your name, your finances, your reputation. 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
18: 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Hey, when you hear news about Israel, it is easy to think of headlines, politics, oh, just another conflict far away. No, this is very real. They're in a fight for their survival. Now, anti-Semitic attacks in the Holy Land across the globe. It is sad. Its rise is frightening. You have elderly Holocaust survivors. 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Now, Jewish families praying for freedom to worship and safety and security. 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And you can go there and submit a prayer today. Today.
1: In the WHIO News Center, here are the three big things you need to know. A vigil is held for a man killed in one of three separate Dayton shootings over the weekend. A school swim team in Angeles County is sent to a hospital. And our current top local story, a former police lieutenant in Preble County is arrested yet another time this year.
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10: Alex Bell and Mad River Road in Washington Township. Cops and fire crews on the scene of a crash. Also, Washington Township cops are on the scene of a crash at Dayton, Lebanon Pike, and Inslee Road. Right shoulder blocked southbound 75. Beyond Nicholas Road near Edwin C. Moses Boulevard, road repairs not impeding traffic at this point. I'm Will Harris, WHIO Triple Team Traffic.
1: Now here's the Miami Valley's most accurate and dependable forecast.
3: The rest of this Tuesday out there, we've got lots of sunshine, very comfortable temperatures in the mid-70s, and I am still tracking that light breeze, winds gusting up to about 20 miles per hour. Tomorrow morning, we'll start down in the low 50s. I'm Storm Center 7 meteorologist Ryan Mirando for Dayton Severe Weather Station, 1290 and 95.7 WHIO.
1: And the latest scan of the live Doppler 7 radar is all clear. It's 73 degrees in Urbana, 75 in downtown Dayton. These stories and more coming up. Our next scheduled newscast is at 3:30. I'm Sierra Lawson, WHIO Continuing News.
26: 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And June 6,

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2: 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June 1st, 2009, the largest automaker in the world, General Motors, files for bankruptcy. June 2nd, 1953, 27-year-old Elizabeth II is crowned Queen of the United Kingdom. June 3rd, 1950, Carillon Park's historical exhibits open for the first time. June 4th, 1937, the world's first shopping carts are introduced at Humpty Dumpty grocery stores in Oklahoma City. And June 6th, 1944, D-Day, the Allies invade Normandy during World War II.
3: This is Robert St. John in the NBC newsroom in New York. Ladies and gentlemen, we may be approaching a fateful hour. All night long, bulletins have been pouring in from Berlin claiming that D-Day is here, claiming that the invasion of Western Europe has begun.
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5: I mean, this is partly entertaining to watch. You know, there's a mess over at CBS, right, Linda? You've been following this? 100%. And then apparently Scott Pelley, they hired a new 60 Minutes producer. Guy name is Bilton. And he stands up and says, Barry Weiss is destroying the show. Now, what do you think would happen if you said that to the management where you worked? He's now the new executive producer. Says, I have a couple of good ideas. They're like, boo. And then he goes further and says, she doesn't love this place. She was brought in to kill it. I guess he really doesn't want his job. And good luck to Scott Pelley and Leslie Stahl. You know what the problem with CBS has been and continues to be is they have a liberal bias. It is corrupt. It is abusive. And they're trying to clean it up. And those that have been peddling this bias for so long are so institutionalized. There's only one way to clean it up, and that's to clean house. And I don't know why they've been so unwilling to do what is so obvious they should be doing up to this point.
4: Live from the WHIO News Center, this is Miami Valley's News at 3:30. It's our top local story. A former Preble County police lieutenant is back in jail.
6: High pressure impacting us for now. I'm Storm Center 7 meteorologist Ryan Miranda. How it changes temperatures for the rest of the work week in the Storm Center 7 forecast coming up.
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8: Got a couple of crashes in Washington Township. Cops on the scene of a crash, Dayton-Lebanon Pike and Inslee Road. Also, Alex Bell and Mad River Road. Washington Township cops and fire crews on the scene of that one. Clayton Police on the scene of a wreck. Garber Road, just north of Westbrook, and right shoulder block, southbound 75 near Edmund C. Moses Boulevard. Not causing any situation there with traffic, just a bit of a distraction. I'm Will Harris, WHIO Triple Team Traffic.
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4: And it's our top local story. An ex-police lieutenant from Preble County is arrested yet again. Jason Etter is accused of violating a protection order issued after he pled guilty to multiple charges last week. Those charges were connected to threatening to kill a woman over text, then showing up at a woman's apartment to strangle her. Etter was also previously charged with multiple counts involving firearms and menacing in 2024. He's set to be in court later this month. And 14 people on an Auglaize County School's swim team are taken to a hospital today. A spokesperson with the Village of Minster says

0: This is because of a pump issue inside of a Minster local school swimming pool. Maintenance is currently working to figure out what the issue is exactly. No word yet on how these students are doing. We've reached out to the school for more information. And Dayton police continue to search for answers in one of three recent shootings. Our news team was there last night for the vigil of Bruce Irwin Jr., killed Sunday morning on Salem Avenue.
1: Community members say Irwin tried to bring people together across Dayton. His family says he loved Dayton. Irwin's family is urging anyone with information about the shooting to come forward and speak with police.
0: And that's News Center 7's Letitia Perry. To Cincinnati, multiple people are arrested for racing on Paycor Stadium property. Cops taking six adults into custody just after midnight, all facing different charges, including drag racing and criminal trespass. You can see a full list of each of these people at WHIO.com.
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0: And the Columbus Zoo and Aquarium is asking the public's help in naming its newest giraffe. This is a Maasai male calf born back in March. The zoo's partner at Diamond Cellar have teamed up with a list of four name choices, including BJ St. Pierre, Jasper, Patches, and Tim. You can cast your vote anytime now through June 15th through the zoo's website. The Miami Valley's most accurate and dependable forecast. Here's Storm Center 7 meteorologist Brian Mirando.
3: The rest of this Tuesday out there, we've got lots of sunshine, very comfortable temperatures in the mid-70s, and I am still tracking that light breeze, winds gusting up to about 20 miles per hour. Tomorrow morning, we'll start down in the low 50s. I'm Storm Center 7 meteorologist Brian Mirando for Dayton Severe Weather Station, 1290 and 95.7 WHIO.
0: And the latest scan of the live Doppler 7 radar is all clear. It's 74 degrees in Springfield, 76 in downtown Dayton. Our next scheduled news in less than 15 minutes and immediately when it breaks. 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
14: All right, 25 till the top of the hour, 800-941-SEAN if you want to be a part of the program. It is the 25th anniversary year of 9/11/01, and our friends at the Tunnel to Towers Foundation, well, they continue with your help to honor America's heroes. They do that through commitment. The foundation created their Veterans Villages. It stands as a beacon of hope for those who have sacrificed everything for our nation. Now, these communities are committed to helping veterans achieve stability, independence by providing safe housing and personalized services that are tailored to their very specific needs. And within each village, residents find support and dignity and a sense of belonging among others who truly understand the meaning of service and sacrifice. Now, with multiple veterans villages now completed, more in development now across the country, Tunnel to Towers and their supporters believe that no veteran should ever be left behind. And through the Homeless Veterans Program, Veterans Villages, and the National Case Management Network, the foundation has provided and are providing housing and supportive services, you know, to more than 17,000 vets nationwide. Now, whatever you can donate, it makes a big difference. They can't do it without our support. If you have land, donate that land. Maybe that's a house for a hero. Or maybe, in fact, you can donate a car. Or maybe you can donate $11 a month, give up two Starbucks a month. Or maybe you can, maybe even one big donation if you're a rich Republican and wealthy. Whatever you can do, anything you can do, it means a lot. Go to their website, the letter T, the number 2, the letter T.org, the letter T, the number 2, the letter T.org for the Tunnel to Towers Foundation. Now, I'm actually enjoying the crack up of the Democratic Party. Now, if you listen to the punditry class, you would think that this is a midterm year, a slam dunk. Now, they do have historical trends, Democrats on their side. And that is that the party out of power tends to pick up seats in off-year elections. Okay, the big problem with this, though, this is not your old Democratic Party. This is a radicalized party as represented, and we just went through the record of James Tallarico. You know, welcome Matt at the border, vegan campaign in Texas, no energy in Texas. Six separate genders, referring to women that might be neighbors as neighbors with uteruses. I mean, just off the charts. God is non-binary. I don't think any of this is going to go over well in Texas. But if you listen to the punditry class and the legacy media mob and Democrats, they think Texas is in play. And I'm all for them spending hundreds of millions of dollars in Texas. I think they should pour money into Texas. It's going to be good for the Texas economy, and it's not going to get them over the finish line. And I have a very high degree of confidence. I do believe that Ken Paxton will win that race, because the more the Texans find out about how nuts James Tallarico is, the more they're going to say, okay, this guy is nuts. And they're not going to vote for him. But this is the modern Democratic Party. Then you got this guy in Maine, Graham Plattner. I mean, this guy is more nuts than him. The latest, you know, scandal is, you know, all these sexually explicit messages. Most recent is May of this year. I mean, for crying out loud, it's not something in the past. Anyway, explicit text exchange with multiple women and reports from several, up to a dozen of them. And while he was married, and anyway, they flagged this for the campaign. This is the interesting part to me. The wife flagged this and told the campaign before he got in that this existed. So they've known about this the whole time. And now the Plattners, him and his wife, I should say, describe their messages as pre-marriage. No, it's not. And anyway, so Plantner dismissed these stories. This is journalistic malpractice and gossip, and you're trying to hurt my family. Nobody's trying to hurt his family. He's hurting himself. But here is the most bizarre thing. Do you think that, you know, why did he get to this point before Democrats start turning on Graham Plantner? I'll tell you what happened is they don't think at this moment in time he can win. And you see the usual unholy alliance with the Democratic Party and their press secretaries, the legacy media mob. And you see now one by one where they were all defending, all supporting the guy with the Nazi tattoo. Now, if a Republican was running for office and once had a Nazi tattoo and had it for 18 years or whatever length of time this guy had it and never chose to get rid of it until he decided to run for office, you would think he's only doing it because of political expediency. And of course, he also blames sexual assault victims. If you remember the comment, he said that these women need to take responsibility, avoid getting, quote, effed up on alcohol and act like an adult, and downplaying military sexual assault reporting challenges. You know, he has self-identified as a communist. He's referred to all cops being bastards, referred to rural white people in Maine as racist and stupid. And he's now asking for their vote. Now, if they vote for him, they would be stupid. I would be dumb. He's made homophobic slurs, crude comments, left, right, and sideways. You know, he, you know, makes references to fighting with signs and fists. Maybe my favorite is apparently he can't pass a porta potty. Linda, I might need some psychology here. Maybe you can explain this to me without going into the porta potty. Now, unfortunately, there are times in life that you might have found yourself in a porta potty. It's not the most pleasant thing to step into. It usually stinks to high heaven. You usually want to get in and get out as fast as possible. Have you ever used a porta potty, Linda?
15: I have not.
14: Never once.
15: No,
14: never
15: I
14: had
15: have
14: to go
15: used,
14: that bad.
15: No, I would rather go in a bush than go in a porta potty. I'm telling you right now, it's a different experience for a woman.
14: Whatever. But he likes to
15: it's
14: go
15: not
14: in
15: whatever.
14: There.
15: That's a fact, bro. That's a real thing. But anyways,
14: I guarantee you, women listening to this show right now, there are women that have been on porta potties.
15: Yeah,
14: maybe
15: and there's about
14: Ainsley
15: there's about
14: it, which is on later.
15: A million women that are going to say to me, "Yeah, you're right, Linda. It's totally different for a chick than it is for a guy, for the obvious reasons."
14: Okay. He's advocated for violence and so on and so forth. And what else? The Nazi tattoo just, you know, he had it for all these years. Now, the telltale in all of this is, where did all of this last-minute information come from? Linda, it's very inquiring minds would like to know. When you have hosts over at MSDNC, one going off on Plantner, calling him a train wreck, when former Senator of California Barbara Boxer calls Graham Plantner's sexting scandal deeply offensive, when you have fake news CNN hosts slamming Plantner over the Nazi tattoos, why did we get to this point? Finally, Cory Booker says, well, I'm not really so sure. Why did it take all of this? Here's the congenital liar, for example, Adam Schiff. I'm going to wait on this Plantner allegation before making a decision on whether to endorse him. Here's what he said.
16: Do you worry about Graham Plantner? Are you okay with him because he's a Democrat?
17: Well, I'm going to wait to learn more about these recent allegations involving his texting other women. Ultimately, though, it's going to be up to Maine voters what they decide, how important or unimportant that is, and how important to focus on the economy, cost of living, and those issues are. But I'm going to wait until I know more about what just came out within the last 24, 48 hours to really say more about it.
14: Yeah, I'm going to wait, you know, but he's obviously pulling back his support. You got Sonny Houston on that hard-hitting news show, The View, saying Graham Plantner is a liar, racist, anti-Semite, and homophobe. And
18: I am conflicted.
16: Thank you.
18: I am conflicted. They asked Cory Booker how he felt about this, because I think all the allegations are true. The sexting with other women while married is definitely true, because his wife is the person that gave the messages to his campaign to give them a heads up. Yeah. So the fact now that he's saying
16: I don't think she gave messages. I think she said she told them. But we haven't seen messages.
18: But she disclosed it.
16: Right. Yeah,
18: so why would she lie about that? So that part is true. He's also made racist remarks about against African Americans. So he's he's a cheater. He's an anti-Semite, because the fact that he had that tattoo for 20 years and didn't know what it was is a lie. So he's a liar, a racist, an anti-Semite.
19: Homophobe.
18: He's a homophobe. Yeah. So he's all the things, and character does matter.
14: But she didn't say she wouldn't vote for her if she was in Maine. I didn't hear that part. Maybe she did. I don't watch the show. My wonderful staff has to suffer and watch that for us. But now Grandpa Bernie's standing by his side. So, you know, give him that. But where do you think this document dump, all of this op research came from? Now, generally, people would suggest it came from Republicans. No way. I don't buy that for 1 minute. Not 1 second of nothing. Don't believe it. I think Democrats did this because of that main provision. And if they can convince him after their June 9th primary to back out of the race within 2 weeks, then the elders in the Democratic Party will then get to choose a replacement, a.k.a. probably I would say the front runner would be the governor of Maine, who dropped out of this campaign because she said she didn't have enough money. And I'm sure that they'll offer her a ton of money if she says yes. Now, the trick in all of this is to get Plattner. I'm not so sure he's going to be happy. I mean, deep down, he's got to know what I know. And that is very simply, the Democrats did this to him. It was not Republicans. I'd like to say that it was conservatives that got all the information on Mr. Fang Fang, Eric Swalwell. But I would argue again that that political, you know, takedown came from the Democrats. It didn't come from Republicans. Because they know with James Tallarico, and they know with Graham Plattner, they know they already have Grandpa Bernie. They know they have Pocahontas. They know they have AOC. They know they have the squad. They know they have Mamdani. They know that nobody in leadership like Schumer, Jeffries, leaders in name only, would ever dare contradict or take these people on. So the radicals rule the party. And that, you know, so now they do this, you know, political ops campaign against Graham Plattner. Now, I don't feel sorry for him. I mean, frankly, Republicans, I'm sure they probably had all the information and were saving it for the general election, which would be a smart strategy. But this is who this party is. So for those that are suggesting that Democrats, because of historical trends, are in this great position to win, I'd say not so fast. And that's why I want to give some hope to all of you out there that this, you know, don't understand this is the most important midterm in your lifetime. Now, I don't know what's going to happen in North Carolina or Georgia. In the case of Georgia, it would be a pickup. In the case, if the radical Democrat that lets out all the criminals in North Carolina, Roy Cooper, the former governor wins, or the governor wins, then it's going to be a hard race. Mike Whatley is running against him. It's yet to be determined. It's either going to be Mike Collins, or I know that Brian Kemp, the governor of Georgia, supports Dooley in that Senate race. I know President Trump has not endorsed in that race, so we'll see how that plays out. I did talk to Governor Kemp. He's very convinced. He thinks that Dooley is the better general election candidate. I've been out of Georgia too long to know, because the politics has changed pretty dramatically. Then another pickup opportunity for Republicans would be in the state of Michigan. You've got Mike Rogers running against Abdul El Sayed, and this guy's a radical as well. Let's play some comments from him.
20: So I'd love to tell you that I'm changing my tune, that I'm saying something different. I'm not. I'm saying the same thing I said in 2018. I think we need to get money out of politics. I think we need to put money back in your pocket. I think we need to pass guaranteed health care through Medicare for All. I think we should abolish ICE. I think we need to get Line 5 out of the Great Lakes. I think that we really can stop sending our money elsewhere and start sending it here.
14: Oh, okay. Another radical. Didn't he have Hassan Piker campaigning for him, the guy that said America deserved 9/11? Am I right about that, Linda?
15: You are indeed, sir.
14: I am. I'm just checking. We'd like to check our facts. We like to get it right. But this is now there's this unholy alliance. The fact that MSDNC has turned on Plattner is revealing. They haven't turned on Tallarico yet because there's still of this absurd notion that they think that he can somehow... Well, he goes to church and everything, and he believes that God is non-binary. You know, forget all about that Lord's Prayer, Our Father who art in heaven thing that you were taught as a kid. And, you know, he has these six gender ideas. and a vegan campaign in Texas, no oil and a welcome mat on the southern border, and referring to your female neighbors as neighbors with uteruses. It's so bizarre to me. And you, when you watch the media then running interference and echoing the party line, you know that there is some coordination. It's not hard to see. Once you see it, you can't unsee it. Look at the New York Times. Listen to Paul Krugman. Listen to what he said.
19: We need much more. We need to, obviously, we need to defang Trump as much as possible and make sure that neither he nor anybody who follows in his footsteps has power after the next two elections. But beyond that, we really need to do a thorough purging of the United States. We need a demogrification, and that is, you know, I'm not going over the top by using a word that's very similar to the denazification that we pursued successfully after World War II in Germany.
14: Yeah, New York Times, demagification, similar to a denazification. 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
0: Now from the WHIO News Center, here are the three big things you need to know. A school swimming pool incident in Anglais County sends 14 students to a hospital. A vigil is held for a Dayton man killed in a shootout over the weekend. And our current top local story, an ex-Preble County police lieutenant is arrested yet again.
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22: Bit of a destruction for you. Southbound 75 around Nicholas Road. Crews are doing some road repairs, but it's in the right shoulder, so not slowing traffic. Washington Township cops on the scene of a crash. Dayton, Lebanon Pike and Ansley Road. Also, they're at Mad River Road. And Alex Bell. Clayton police on the scene of a wreck, Garber Road, just north of Westbrook. Also in Washington Township, a crash at Lyons Road, just off Washington Village Drive. I'm Will Harris, WHIO Triple Team Traffic.
0: Now here's the Miami Valley's most accurate and dependable forecast.
23: As we head from this evening into tonight, sunny skies give way to overnight clear skies. We will get cool tonight, low of 50 degrees. For Wednesday, more sunshine and more warmth, high temperature of 78. I'm Chief Meteorologist Austin Chaney for Dayton Severe Weather Station, 1290 and 95.7 WHIO.
0: And the latest scan of the live Doppler 7 radar is all clear. It's 77 degrees in Troy, 77 in downtown Dayton. These stories and more coming up. Our next scheduled newscast is at 4 o'clock. 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
1: So you think you're having a bad day? How about Chloe Downing, a sophomore basketball player at Cedarville University? She went into the Kettering Health Washington Township facility for arthroscopic surgery on her right knee. Instead, the doctor actually did the surgery on her left knee. According to Chloe, when she informed the doctor that he did it on the wrong knee, the sawbones said, "Well, you were going to need it done on the left knee eventually anyway." Then she says medical records were changed to show a bilateral procedure instead of the single one she agreed to. Now, after a year of rehab, she's finally back to school and basketball, and she's filed a lawsuit. She's looking for an undisclosed amount, but how much would you demand if a surgeon worked on the wrong appendage? I'm not one for litigation, but I might have to call up a lawyer as well. I'm Ron Otto, and that's my sports rundown.
3: Welcome back to What Is That Thing? Today our guest is
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3: And that's what gets
4: 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Look, maybe Apex Pros can explain it at your level.
3: Well, Apex Pros says sump pumps are made to keep groundwater from accumulating and flooding your basement, especially this time of year with the big spring rains and the uniquely shallow water table in and around Montgomery County. A simple sump pump can protect your home from tens of thousands of dollars of damage.
4: It's made to sump the pump.
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0: Live from the WHIO News Center, this is Miami Valley's News at 4. It's our top local story. A former police lieutenant in Preble County is back in jail.
28: We're looking at some fantastic weather across the Miami Valley over the next 7 days. I'm Chief Meteorologist Austin Chaney. My forecast is coming up.
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22: Not much going on the area freeways. 70, 75. 535 and 675, all running without accidents at this time. Washington Township cops on the scene of a crash, Dayton Lebanon Pike and Inslee Road. Also, Mad River and Alex Bell Road. I'm Will Harris, WHIO Triple Team Traffic.
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0: And that's our top local story. A former police lieutenant in Preble County is back in jail yet again. Jason Etter being arrested today for violating a protection order a week after he pled guilty to one count of menacing by stalking. A woman told police back in March Etter had threatened to kill someone she knew and that the next day he came to her apartment, strangling her and putting a knife under her throat. Etter was also charged with several counts in 2024. He's set to be in court June 22nd. WHIO News Time is 4:01. It's 76 degrees in downtown Dayton. To Auglaize County, 14 student athletes are sent to a hospital after a mechanical issue inside of a school swimming pool. A spokesperson with the Village of Minster says this was an issue involving one of its pumps, sending the swim team to the hospital as a precaution. Maintenance is working to figure out what exactly the problem is. We've reached out to Minster Local Schools for a statement. And cops in Dayton continue to look for answers in one of multiple shootings in Dayton over the weekend, one of which left a man dead early Sunday morning.
2: Dayton police were called to the intersection of Salem and Philadelphia. They learned that the victim is Bruce Irwin Jr. He's known as Kid Irwin or Mr. 937 for his promotion of different Dayton area events and parties. His family says he loved Dayton, and his mom is still trying to process exactly what's happened.
0: And that's News Center 7's Xavier Hershovitz reporting. A federal judge ruling that Ohio must change its process in approving personalized license plates. This comes after three drivers sued the Ohio Bureau of Motor Vehicles, saying that its process was discriminatory. The order issued on Friday says that the BMV can no longer reject plates just because they can be interpreted as inappropriate. The plaintiffs now have filed an appeal to get the plates they originally requested.
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0: The Trump administration's discount drug website, TrumpRx, is adding 160 more drugs to its site. Centers for Medicare and Medicaid Services Administrator Dr. Oz making this announcement during a White House briefing today.
7: It means that 4 out of 5 medications that are picked up by Americans going into that same drugstore that I mentioned earlier now have the opportunity to double check that the price they're getting in that drugstore, wherever they're buying it from, is the best price out there.
0: Democrats have criticized the site when it was launched for offering discounts on drugs that could be found cheaper with insurance elsewhere. WHIO News Time is 4:03. 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
0: 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Now with the Miami Valley's most accurate and dependable forecast, here's Storm Center 7 Chief Meteorologist Austin Cheney.
28: Heading into tonight, we'll see a clear sky. It gets cool overnight, low of 50 degrees. For Wednesday, more sunshine and warmer, high of 78. For Thursday, mostly sunny, high of 81 degrees. Friday, mostly sunny with a high of 83. Saturday, scattered thunderstorms are possible by the evening, otherwise partly cloudy, high 82. Scattered showers remain possible into Sunday with a high of 81. I'm Chief Meteorologist Austin Cheney for Dayton Severe Weather Station, 1290 and 95.7 WHIO.
0: And the latest scan of the live Doppler 7 radar is all clear. It's 76 degrees in Springboro, 77 in downtown Dayton at 4:07.
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22: Good afternoon. Thank you for the ride this Tuesday. Looks like a pretty good day on the highways. 675, 75, 35, and 70. All running accident-free at the moment. Washington Township cops, though, on the scene of a crash at Dayton Lebanon Pike and Ansley Road. And a little bit of a distraction on southbound 75 beyond Nicholas Road. Crews are doing some road repairs in the right shoulder. I'm Will Harris, WHIO Triple Team Traffic.
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11: 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Toll free, it is 800-941-SEAN. If you want to be a part of the program, this is the 250th anniversary year of the greatest country God gave man. Maybe appropriate to start this segment with a little bit of God Bless America.

0: All right, the greatest country God gave man. You know, the amazing thing, I say this all the time, you know, we're all so busy and, you know, most people don't wake up. They open their eyes like, ah, I live in the greatest country God gave man. No, you wake up and you're like, ah, here we go. Get to the grind. I got to get up. I got to get the kids dressed. I got to get them off to school. I got to pack their lunch. I got to put in my 12, 14 hours a day. I got to come home, cook dinner, do homework with the kids. And then the process starts all over again. However, in our more introspective, reflective moments, and you look around the world and you compare the gift that is America, all the blood sacrifice of so many for us so that we can live free, and the natural state of man, which is we were endowed by a creator. Rights come from God, not from men. Yeah, so many people sacrifice so much so that we can live the great lives we live. It is an honor, a privilege to bring onto the program. Yes, she is my fiance, but she's also, you know, a rock star at the Fox News Channel, number one morning show on cable news by far, Fox and Friends. And years ago, Ainsley Earhart wrote the book, I'm So Glad You Were Born. And yes, because she is my fiance, I can tell you on more text messages, whenever it's somebody's birthday, she will send a note and then she will say, I am so glad you were born. And now she's come out with the 250th anniversary of this great country of ours, America, I'm So Glad You Were Born. And it is an extraordinary book for your kids. It is kind of sad that kids don't know that much about American history. And especially for young people, this is a reminder of their great inheritance that maybe they'll take for granted at some points in life, maybe not at other points. Anyway, I refer to her as Sunshine. Ainsley, how are you?
1: Hi, fiance. I love to hear you say that. Thank you.
0: Well, the funny part is, and Linda's seen these too, I mean, there are all these AI-generated videos that we are already married. And there are AI-generated pictures all over social media that show you shoving cake in my face and, you know, and me holding twins or triplets, or, you know, people have a lot of time on their hands. I'll put it that way. Or you singing to me at our wedding and me crying, which I never would do.
1: And you know, I can't sing. Hi, Linda. Yes, Linda, we were together. Sean and I were together and we were somewhere. I don't remember where we were, on a vacation. And we kept getting, or the weekend, we kept getting all these pictures from friends. Did y'all get married? Do you have something to tell me? And they would send us the pictures. And we were like, no, that really, if you look closely, it doesn't look anything like us. But yeah, that was a...
0: Let's talk about the book. First of all, great job today. I saw you on your show this morning with all those kids. That was very cute. I saw you also on Outnumbered. That was great. But, you know, here's the amazing thing. The illustration's phenomenal. The message is phenomenal. What made you want to do this for America's birthday? Because we are so blessed and we so often take it for granted.
1: Well, we are blessed. And the last book that was in honor of my mom, I'm So Glad You Were Born, because she would say that to us. And she was really sick. She had a stroke and she died. But she did see the success of that book. And our viewers, they are so amazing. Just the conservatives that listen to your show, the ones that watch Fox News, they're so loyal and we know each other. You know, we are so grateful to them. They put food on our table, but they know us. We're in their living rooms. We're in their bedrooms. And, you know, people will say, I wake up with you, Ainsley, and I go to bed with Sean, which I think that's hilarious. But my mom loved that phrase, I'm so glad you were born. And so the publisher said, that book, all your viewers loved that book. Will you do one for America's birthday? I said, what a great idea. So we sat down to write it, and Sean actually had a hand in that, because Sean really wanted, since I've been with Sean, he really stresses, and I hear him talk about this a lot, our founding fathers, and when they were writing the Constitution, we have these rights by God, and he was just saying that to you all. But he's always talking about the inalienable rights that are our rights, and I said to Sean, I said, well, that word is too big to put in this book, because it really is geared to, you know, 4, 5, 6, 7, 8-year-old children. Kind of a stepping off point if you want to buy a book and teach your children about the freedoms that we have. You can worship the way you want. You can be anything you want to be. You can be a scientist. You can be a doctor. You can invent a thingamajig, we talk about in the book. And you have the right to vote. There are other countries, we've been talking a lot about Iran. Women can't walk outside. Women can't go to school. Women can't drive. They can't walk out on the street without an escort. You know, and you can't live the way you want to live. There is no freedom of speech. And so we are so grateful, and we take it for granted. Many people take it for granted in America. And I just don't want to get away from that. I want it to be an opportunity for us. I think we should all do our part as we're embracing and walking toward America 250. Because I was talking to a friend at work today, Sean, and I was born in 1976. So I was born year 200, and Jimmy Fallon told me today he was born in that same year. But the other friend that we have at work was telling me that he was about 8 or 9 years old, and he remembers that being such a big deal in America. So I really hope, and I'm sure that it will be with Donald Trump as president, it would be such a celebration. And I'm glad that this book will be a little part of that.
0: You know, there is a celebration that is the gift of America. I mean, we have Memorial Day. We have Veterans Day to remember those that have fought our wars for us. Memorial Day, those that gave the ultimate sacrifice for our country. And when you really ponder and think in your quieter moments in life, in your introspective moments in life, you really realize that there was a heavy, heavy price paid so that we can live free. And unfortunately, as Reagan famously said, freedom is but one generation away from extinction. To begin the process, though, of teaching children about this great country, I don't think we teach this enough, as evidenced by, you know, we spend more per capita on education per child than any other industrialized country. We have the worst results, and it's amazing, you know, how we can fail at such a spectacular level. But, you know, explain, like, I remember you would explain to your daughter, you know, about this country, and I've had conversations with your daughter about this country that we live in and pursuing your dreams and your natural talents. That is a constant theme with you.
1: Yes, I talked to her about being the home of the brave, that we have the greatest military in the world, and because of the men and women who are willing to go fight for our country, she never has to be afraid. Sometimes little children will see things on the news, and they will talk to their parents about being afraid. Is that going to happen here? Can what's happening there happen here? No, honey, because we have the greatest military, and your grandfathers, you can thank them for that. You can thank your great-grandfathers who were both in the Navy, and you can thank them for the sacrifices they made to keep us home of the brave. We have these brave men and women. We have a land of the free, home of the brave, because of the people who fight for our country. We have amazing police officers and law enforcement. We talk about that in the book. We talk about we have a voice and we can choose our leaders. We no longer have a king, which is the very beginning of history of America. I'll read you that page. It says, the Republic was founded a long time ago. We declared independence. The king had to go. It's rules made by people just like you and me, created for life, love, and liberty. And we have pictures of children, you know, with the Declaration of Independence. We have the parades and the floats. A lot of people think of 4th of July as the red, white, and blue and parades and barbecues and beer and sandwiches on the beach. But it's really about, it's so much more than that. It is the birth of America. And everybody listening to your radio show would not be here today because you were created, I believe, by God. But God created you because he put your mom and your dad together here in this great country called America. And if we didn't have this country, which we wouldn't if it weren't for the brave men who came over from the UK, who fought for this country, who came up with our founding fathers, who wrote the Declaration of Independence, if it weren't for them, we wouldn't ever have had a chance to be born. My parents never would have met. And my family dates back to the Revolutionary War, and if it weren't for America, mom and dad never would have even been born or would have met. So this country's given us so much, not just our freedoms too, but just so much fun. I mean, I have a blast every day of my life. I can go to work. I'm a woman and I can have a job. I can have a paycheck. I can love my job. And if you work really hard, you can get to the top.
0: Yeah, a lot of people don't know your personal story. When you started at Fox, you first worked overnights, what, for 7 years?
1: Yes, for 7 years. And then I think you had a big hand in that. You put me on your show often because you were at a point in your life, your children were little and you weren't able to travel. And your family, y'all were traveling always on the weekends for your kids' tennis tournaments. And so you said, Ainsley, I need a correspondent that will go and travel for my show. Will you get on planes? And I said, absolutely. I didn't have children. I was able to have a bag packed next to my door. I would work overnights. And then my 2 days off, I would either fill in on Fox and Friends, which I did often, or I would travel for your show. And I was on your show. You had a show called Hannity's America on Sundays, and I had a segment called Ainsley Across America. And Megan Halbano, who works on Fox and Friends now, she's the boss of Fox and Friends, she came up. She was on your staff at the time. We all worked together. She came up with this great graphic. Do you remember that, Sean? It was a picture of the map of America.
0: Oh, you in a pink car. It was hilarious.
1: Pink convertible, and I was driving across the map, this little cartoon character, and wherever it would stop, I was doing a story there. So you said one time, I don't want to jump out of airplanes. Will you go jump out of airplanes? I was like, oh my word. Okay, sure. I don't want to, but I will. So you made me do that twice, one with the Golden Knights and one with...
0: Well, I mean, I was giving you a life experience. I didn't think about it at the time, but you know what the audience really wants to know? The audience really wants to know what irritates you about me. Because apparently I irritate Linda a lot. I end up on her hate list. So if you want to add to the list, you can.
1: Okay, well, it doesn't irritate me, but...
0: Oh, boy. Here we go.
1: But...
0: Why did I open this box? Go ahead.
1: I'm a very clean, neat person, and we don't have a lot, but we have, and our spaces are small. But when I go and visit him down in Florida, his room is a little bit messy. The side of his bed where he puts all of his, you know, vitamins, and he has all kinds of stuff next to the bed. He has all of his papers. He has a whole
0: nicotine pouches, everything in between. Yeah.
1: He has an office in there, and it's just a little messy. But I can do
0: a little messy.
1: When we get married and we move in together, then we're going to have to work on this, but it's not that big of a deal because you do.
0: So how can people get a copy? America, I'm so glad you're warm. We're going to put a big link on Hannity.com. It's on Amazon.com. Now, as of today, in bookstores all across the country, if people want to get an autographed copy, can they get one?
1: Yes. So wherever you buy books, you can also go to my social media bios. The links are in there. And also you can go to AmericaBornBook.com. AmericaBornBook.com.
0: Well, congratulations. You'll also be on TV doing another news tonight. We look forward to having you. You have added so much to my life. And for that, I am so grateful you were born. And I'm grateful we live in the greatest country God gave man. The book is called America. I'm so glad you were born. Hannity.com, Amazon.com, bookstores across the country, autographed copies on the website that she just gave you. And anyway, Sunshine, we appreciate you being with us. And I'm going to work on that cleaning up thing. I'm working on it right now during this radio show.
1: I'm joking. I love you. I don't care about that. But I will say, y'all, he is the... If you hear him on radio, you get to know him more on radio than you do on TV. But he is the nicest, most generous. He's best friends with my dad. I talk to my dad like 4 times a day, but Sean talks to him more than that. He's embraced my family. He's an amazing person. He's a great Christian man. But we also have a lot of fun. I know we always talk about our faith, Sean, but we're fun. We laugh together. You know, we like a cocktail. We like to have fun. We like to go out on boats and do what everyone else in
0: America. Oh, you like to go out on boats. I'm not the big boat person. We got to run. Sunshine, America, I'm so glad you were born. We'll see you on Hannity tonight. We do appreciate you being with us. Congratulations. Very proud of you. The book is great for kids, and we are so blessed beyond my measure. That I will echo. Ainsley, thank you. Watching Fox and Friends every morning too. Thanks for being with us. We appreciate it. All right, quick break, right back. We'll continue.
2: 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Hannity is on. 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
0: Hey, when is the last time that you read the words that created the United States of America, our country? 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
3: Now, from the WHIO News Center, here are the three big things you need to know. A homicide investigation continues in Dayton. Six people are arrested for drag racing near a popular Cincinnati stadium. And our current top local story, an ex-Preble County police lieutenant is back in jail again after violating a protection order.
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4: A couple of new accidents you need to know about. South Smithville Road on the ramp to 35 East. Also, mile marker 55. I-75 northbound to Stanley Avenue with a crash. Looks like cops are on the scene, or on the way actually to an accident at Needmore Road over I-75. I'm Will Harris, WHIO Triple Team Traffic.
3: Now here's the Miami Valley's most accurate and dependable forecast.
5: As we head from this evening into tonight, sunny skies give way to overnight clear skies. We will get cool tonight, low of 50 degrees. For Wednesday, more sunshine and more warmth, high temperature of 78. I'm Chief Meteorologist Austin Chaney for Dayton Severe Weather Station, 1290 and 95.7 WHIO.
3: And the latest scan of the live Doppler 7 radar is all clear. It's 77 degrees in Oxford, 79 in downtown Dayton. These stories and more coming up. Our next scheduled newscast is at 4:30. 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
1: 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It's our top local story. A former police lieutenant in Preble County back behind bars.
2: Cool weather overnight, warm weather during the day. That'll be the story this week. I'm Chief Meteorologist Austin Chaney. My forecast is coming up.
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4: Township cops on the scene of a crash in Eatonmoor Road over I-75. Dayton cops investigating an accident south Smithville Road on the ramp to 35 East, and at Stanley Avenue, and 75 northbound. That's mile marker 55. Dayton cops looking at a crash there. I'm Will Harris, WHIO Triple Team Traffic.
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1: And it's our top local story. An ex-police lieutenant from Preble County is arrested yet again. Jason Etter is accused of violating a protection order issued after he pled guilty to multiple charges just last week. Those charges were connected to threatening to kill a woman over text, then showing up at a woman's apartment to strangle her. Etter was also previously charged with multiple counts involving firearms and menacing in 2024. He's set to be in court later this month. And new details on a deadly shooting in Kettering over the weekend. This happening inside of a house full of people on Schroyer Road Saturday, as a 911 caller told police the 19-year-old was playing with a gun when they shot themselves. Police initially believed this to be a suicide, but are now looking into it as a homicide. We do not yet know the name of this person. And Dayton police continue to search for answers in one of three recent shootings. Our news team was there last night for the vigil of Bruce Irwin Jr., killed Sunday morning on Salem Avenue.
7: Community members say Irwin tried to bring people together across Dayton. His family says he loved Dayton. Irwin's family is urging anyone with information about the shooting to come forward and speak with police.
1: And that's News Center 7's Letitia Perry reporting. It's a beautiful day with some lower temperatures recorded across the Miami Valley.
2: Temperatures will be running about 10 degrees cooler than average overnight tonight. The typical low this time of year is 60 degrees. We'll make it all the way down to 50 in Dayton.
1: Storm Center 7 Chief Meteorologist Austin Chaney will have more in his forecast coming up in just moments.
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1: And we're keeping you updated on a head-on crash in Champaign County this morning. 18-year-old Shane Millage, now in stable condition following the wreck at State Route 29 and South Ludlow Road. Troopers say Care Flight responded to the scene around 8:15, also taking 50-year-old John Rutherford to the hospital with minor injuries. Troopers say Shane swerved to avoid hitting another car when he hit John head-on. Now with the Miami Valley's most accurate and dependable forecast, here's Storm Center 7 Chief Meteorologist Austin Chaney.
2: As we head from this evening into tonight, sunny skies give way to overnight clear skies. We will

0: get cool tonight, low of 50 degrees. For Wednesday, more sunshine and more warmth, high temperature of 78. I'm Chief Meteorologist Austin Chaney for Dayton Severe Weather Station 1290 and 95.7 WHIO.
1: And the latest scan of the live Doppler 7 radar is all clear. It's 75 degrees in Springfield, 79 in downtown Dayton. Our next scheduled news in less than 15 minutes and immediately when it breaks. 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
3: For this week in history, I'm Ron Otto. June 1st, 2009, the largest automaker in the world, General Motors, files for bankruptcy. June 2nd, 1953, 27-year-old Elizabeth II is crowned Queen of the United Kingdom. June 3rd, 1950, Carillon Park's historical exhibits open for the first time. June 4th, 1937, the world's first shopping carts are introduced at Humpty Dumpty grocery stores in Oklahoma City. And June 6th, 1944, D-Day, the Allies invade Normandy during World War II.
4: This is Robert St. John in the NBC newsroom in New York. Ladies and gentlemen, we may be approaching a fateful hour. All night long, bulletins have been pouring in from Berlin claiming that D-Day is here, claiming that the invasion of Western Europe has begun.
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6: Nation's debt is about to hit $40 trillion. The number is so large that for most of us, we can't even get our minds around it. And we're busy with our own lives. But why is this something that I really get upset about? Because every dollar of this debt has to be serviced, meaning interest has to be paid on it. And eventually, at some point, we're going to have to pay back the debt the country has. And that means for you and me, less we can get with our tax dollars from government. And potentially at some point, if there's a shock in the marketplace, we're going to have to pay more tax just to deal with this debt. Pretty much every state in the country runs on a balanced budget. It's about time the federal government did that as well, because guess who's going to be harmed? We are.
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9: All right, 25 now till the top of the hour, 800-941. 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
9: We have been highlighting the demise of the Democratic Party. This is now the party of El Sayed, Abdul El Sayed, who's running for the Senate in Michigan. This is the party of Tallarico. This is the party of Graham Platner. This is the party of Mamdani. This is the party of AOC. This is the party of Hakeem Jeffries and Chuck Schumer, both leaders, but only in name only. They have no power at all whatsoever. The party of the squad, the party of Grandpa Bernie, the party of Pocahontas. It is a radicalized leftist party. The party of open borders, sanctuary cities and states, the party of amnesty, the party of, you know, free benefits, taxpayer benefits for people that don't respect our laws, borders, sovereignty. The party that voted for the largest tax increase in the history of our country and against the largest tax cut in the history of our country. That is your modern, extreme, radicalized Democratic Party. Now, there are very few Democrats that are willing to take this on. There's a reason Chuck Schumer goes along with it, because he wants to remain leader in name only. There's a reason Hakeem Jeffries puts up with it. He wants to remain leader in name only. We have two Democrats, Brad Lander and Dan Goldman, talking about Chuck Schumer, and neither candidate is supporting him as a Senate leader. I've been telling you for a while, Chucky's days are numbered. Listen.
11: Would you support Senator Schumer if he ran for re-election in 2028? We'll start with Mr. Lander.
12: I think it's time for a new leadership in the Democratic Party. And that's why I'm running in this race against Representative Goldman.
13: I have not thought about it. I have no idea whether he's going to run or not. We'll deal with that when the time comes.
9: Well, that's hardly a vote of confidence. But I mean, understand, Chuck Schumer, Hakeem Jeffries, they have no appetite to take on the radicals, because they know the second they do, that their power or perceived power is gone. And they will not be in charge anymore in name only, because that's all it is. All right, let's go to our busy phones. Brian in Nashville, Music City, USA. What's up, Brian? How are you?
14: Good, Sean. Long time not talking to you. It's been about 25 years since I last called. I was prompted because you were...
9: Wait a minute. Why'd you wait 25 years?
14: I can't get through half of the time, so I just said, well, whatever. I like listening more than talking, to be honest with you. But
9: what's going on?
14: Oh, not much. I was kind of back in Linda when you were razzing on her for dancing alone. You know,
9: oh, come on. You don't think it's a little bit weird? We're at John Rich's bar. We're on the road. We're in Vegas. Sweet baby James thought the same thing that I did. He's just not willing to get on the mic and say it. And all these people are dancing, like couples are dancing. They're couples. And then Linda, she might have asked people to dance. She certainly didn't ask me to dance. And the answer would have been hell no anyway. However, she just walks out in the middle of the dance floor alone and starts dancing among the people. You don't think that's a little Grateful Dead-ish odd?
14: Well, obviously, it is slightly Dead-ish odd, but all those deadheads danced alone, regardless of whether people were dancing together. But the question I have...
9: Yeah, but they had an excuse. They were likely on acid or tripping.
14: Yeah, not every time, but yeah, mostly, you're right. But was there a live band there?
9: As a matter of fact, Big and Rich played that day.
14: Now, see, a dancer dancing alone, regardless of the situation, makes bands smile and play harder. Linda knows. She was in a band.
15: Thank you, Brian.
14: I can tell you this, Sean. I saw you sing The Devil Went Down to Georgia with Charlie Daniels in Nashville about 6-7 years ago at the Volunteer Jam. You remember that?
9: I crushed it.
14: You did, actually. But there were some people dancing alone by themselves watching you. But you probably didn't.
9: Well, I'm glad I didn't see them, because when you're on stage like that, you really can't see only the front couple of rows. But had I did see it, I probably would have messed up the song. And the reason is because I would have been distracted and thinking, that's weird.
10: I got news for you. You messed it up anyway, so you should have just looked.
14: There were...
9: All right,

0: Mexico. Did I not nail that or what?
1: You hit it pretty good, Sean, I will say. But when the musicians see people dancing out there by themselves, having a good time, it gets them going. I'm a bluegrass musician, and I love seeing people out. Even the freakers by the speakers don't bother me at all. You know, and it's...
2: that was great.
0: What do you call them, the freakers by the speakers?
1: Yeah, you never heard that String Cheese Incident song?
0: Oh my word.
1: Girl.
0: Oh, my word. I don't know. I'm not getting out there and dancing. I'm not doing it.
1: Sean, one final note.
0: I don't even know what I'm going to do about this upcoming wedding. I'm going to have to figure out how to get past the dancing part.
1: There you go. It'll be all right. It all works out. You know, a few drinks, everything's cool.
0: A few drinks. That solves every problem in life.
1: It tends to sometimes, or create them.
0: I like bluegrass. I think that's pretty cool you'd play that. That's awesome.
1: Oh, yeah. Yeah, I learned from a guy in Jersey. So
0: that's a little weird. I didn't even know they knew what bluegrass is in Jersey, but you're in the right part of the country. Love our friends in Nashville.
1: Love it here.
0: One of the great honors of my life was hosting the Grand Ole Opry. I was a guest MC.
1: Yep, that's awesome. Now you've done wonders in your little world there. But hey, I called you about 28 years ago and told you that I was homeschooling my kids. And I was having my kids listen to you in Russian. You said, poor kids. Well, you know what? It didn't work. They're liberals anyhow. So.
0: Oh, no. Maybe you'll have to call back like in the next 6 months and put the kids on with me. I'll fix it.
1: There you go. Mike, just do that, Sean. I appreciate it. You have a good day.
0: All right, ma'am. God bless you. You have a great day. 800-941-SEAN if you want to be a part of the program. All right, everybody needs a home security, safety security strategy in case somebody wants to bring harm to you and your family. Now, obviously, that would include a lethal option if somebody wants to kill you or a family member. But according to the FBI, 2022, the latest year they have statistics for, that is less than 0.01% of all altercations that require that response. That is where this new technology, BYRNA.com, comes in. 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It's legal in all 50 states. 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
5: Now from the WHIO News Center, here are the three big things you need to know. A man is sentenced in connection to a deadly Butler County crash last year. We're keeping you updated on a deadly Kettering shooting. In our current top local story, a former police lieutenant in Preble County is back in jail for violating a protection order.
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7: State police investigating a crash northbound 75 at Stanley. Mile marker 55, not seeing any slowdowns there at this time. Dayton cops on the scene of a crash, West Hillcrest Avenue in Kipling, Washington Township. Cops and fire crews at Mad River and Alex Bell Road, and a crash in Harrison Township at Needmore Road and Wadsworth Road. I'm Will Harris, WHIO Triple Team Traffic.
5: Now here's Miami Valley's most accurate and dependable forecast.
8: As we head from this evening into tonight, sunny skies give way to overnight clear skies. We will get cool tonight, low of 50 degrees. For Wednesday, more sunshine and more warmth, high temperature of 78. I'm Chief Meteorologist Austin Chaney for Dayton Severe Weather Station, 1290 and 95.7 WHIO.
5: And the latest scan of the live Doppler 7 radar is all clear. It's 75 degrees in Greenville, 78 in downtown Dayton. These stories and more coming up. Our next scheduled newscast is at 5 o'clock. I'm Sierra Lawson, WHIO Continuing News. 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
0: All right, let's get back to our busy phones. It's toll-free, 800-941-SEAN, if you want to be a part of the program. Let's say hi to Joyce in my free state of Florida. Joyce, how are you? Glad you called.
17: Oh, hello, Mr. Hannity. This is such an honor. God bless you. And we just...
0: Well, thank you.
17: Your free state of Florida. This is our first time ever. We're from just about a half hour south.
0: Oh, so you're not from Florida. Where are you from?
17: No. We're from about a half hour south of St. Louis, Missouri.
0: I know where you are. You're not that far from Cape Girardeau.
17: Oh, no. Yeah, Cape. We like to go down there every once in a while, me and my husband. But we're following our son and daughter-in-law and our two little grandbabies, and I can't wait to get Ainsley's book for them to read. And we're going to Destin for until Friday, and then Friday morning we're leaving and we're going down to Orlando. Our son works in Orlando. He works for Universal Studios. He's a chef at the Atlantic. And,
0: oh, nice.
17: Yeah, and we've never been... This is the furthest we've ever been from home. So we're...
0: Really? Wow. So this is a big deal for you.
17: Yeah.
0: First of all, I'm going to give you a warning about Destin and Fort Walton Beach in the Panhandle area, which I love. I got the worst sunburn in my life in like an hour in Destin. So be careful with the sun, number one. Number two, in Orlando, I don't know if you can afford it or not. When you go to any of these parks, get a guide. Even if you have to work an extra 2 days, get the guide. Because otherwise, it's a nightmare to get on all the rides the kids are going to want to go on in the period of time that you want to allot for that.
17: Sure. Well, our son's going to take a few days off from work and going to direct us around the park. So that'll be good. I don't know that we'll do anything but Universal. And my main, you know, I haven't seen him in a couple years, so I wanted to see him. So that's not... That's my biggest straw. But
0: well, we got to get you on the road a little bit more and go out and see the great country that we have. I'm going to be out quite a bit for America's 250th. I'll start making announcements as soon as the plans are solidified. I don't know. Maybe when you're down here, maybe you want to look at some property. I think Destin, Fort Walton Beach is a great area. The Panhandle, great area. You could start there. You could look in Tampa, Clearwater, Sarasota, Fort Myers, Naples on the East Coast. You can go to Ponte Vedra. You can go to Jacksonville. You can go, you know, everywhere, Port St. Lucie. You can go to Palm Beach, West Palm Beach. You're going to go all the way down to Miami. And then if you want to be inside the state, a little hotter in the summer, but you know what? They have beautiful, beautiful communities that I think you'd enjoy.
17: Well, Missouri is a beautiful state, and we have our wonderful Josh Hawley in Missouri, which we love dearly. But and like I said, this is our first time being in Florida. You know, we stayed in Alabama last night because we tried to break the trip up a little bit. But this country is beautiful. We've never seen the ocean. My husband and I have never seen the ocean. So,
0: whoa, you have never seen the ocean?
17: We have never seen the ocean, aren't we? I
0: know. Your whole life, you've never seen the ocean?
17: My whole life, Sean, Mr. Hannity, I have never seen
0: the ocean. Oh, no. I want to see the ocean every day of my life. You know the majesty of God when you look at the vastness of the ocean. And the beauty is, like, where I grew up in Long Island, you know, we'd go to places, a place called Jones Beach or Point Lookout Beach, where my friend John Gomez lived. And the water there is brown, not a lot of seaweed in it, although there's seaweed down here, too. However, in Florida, if you look at the beaches, they're beautiful, you know, green and blue, and the fishing is insane. I'm telling you, it's addictive. You know, and you can get in certain coastal areas, and I don't know what your finances are like, relatively, and the word relative is, you know, by definition, right? Relatively inexpensive waterfront, you know, condos that they built out, or, you know, but just make sure whatever building you buy out of, if you buy in Florida, that it's been retrofitted after the Miami building crash. They put in new codes, and it's costing a lot of big assessment fees for owners, and it's been a bit of a problem. But, you know, I don't know. I mean, I would hate to not live anywhere near the ocean. I want to see it every day that I'm alive, if possible.
17: That's awesome. That is awesome. And we have three sons, and that's what our middle son said. He's traveled from, you know, east to west and north to south. And he said, Mom, Dad, just stand on the beach and just soak in God's majesty. And so we're anxiously, like I said, we're probably 20 minutes from Destin. So, but God bless you again, and it was so nice talking to you.
0: Well, you're going to see the ocean today at some point, and when you do, I think you're going to want to see it more often. Okay. All right, you have a great trip. Enjoy the free state of Florida, and God bless you, and I hope you have the best vacation ever.
17: Let not your heart be troubled.
0: Let not your heart's about to be filled with joy when you see this ocean. You're going to love it. I promise you, you'll love it. Anyway, 800-941-SEAN. I can't imagine, Linda, having never seen the ocean in my life. Wow.
15: You know what's so funny is I love the ocean. I'm a city girl, you know, brick and mortar my whole life. But I have to tell you, when I'm near the ocean, it is incredible. I think it does wonders for your soul. So I'm excited for her. She was such a sweet lady.
0: You know, the funny thing is that Linda and I do have one thing in common. Pasty, pasty, white skin that burns bad. That's an Irish thing.
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4: Live from the WHIO News Center, this is Miami Valley's News at 5. It's our top local story. An ex-Preble County police lieutenant is arrested yet again.
8: We're looking at some fantastic weather across the Miami Valley over the next 7 days. I'm Chief Meteorologist Austin Chaney. My forecast is coming up.
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7: Good afternoon. Thank you for the ride. Dayton cops on the scene of a crash. West Hillcrest Avenue and Kipling. Washington Township crews are busy. Mad River and Alex Bell. A crash in Harrison Township at Needmore Road and Wadsworth. And a crash on Stanley Avenue at Kiowa Street in Dayton. Also, northbound 75 is State Route 73. The right shoulder blocked with an accident. I'm Will Harris, WHIO Triple Team Traffic.
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4: And it's our top local story. A former police lieutenant in Preble County is back in jail yet again. Jason Etter being arrested today for violating a protection order a week after he pled guilty to one count of menacing by stalking. A woman told police back in March Etter had threatened to kill someone she knew and that the next day he came to her apartment, strangling her and putting a knife under her throat. Etter was also charged with several counts in 2024. He's set to be in court June 22nd. WHIO News Time is 5:02. It's 78 degrees in downtown Dayton. And new details on a deadly shooting in Kettering over the weekend. This happening inside a house full of people on Troyer Road Saturday. As a 911 caller told police, the 19-year-old was playing with a gun when they shot themselves. Police initially believed this to be a suicide, but are now looking into it as a homicide. We do not yet know the name of this person. And a vigil is held last night for a man killed in a Dayton shootout. Bruce Irwin Jr., known as Kid Irwin or Mr. 937 for his promotion of local parties, is a man killed by gunfire Sunday morning on Salem Avenue. Our news team spoke with his mother, Dora Irwin.
25: If he could do anything to help, he would. So I don't understand. It's a club nobody in the world ever wants to be in because no one can understand your pain.
4: Dayton cops continue to look for answers in this shooting. And a man is sentenced for a crash last year that left three people dead in Butler County. 41-year-old Brandon Begley will spend the next 9 years in prison after pleading guilty to three counts of aggravated vehicular homicide back in April. The crash happened back in December at Hooven Avenue and River Road, with Hamilton police saying it was caused by excessive speeding.
23: This is WHIO Continuing News.
4: To Auglaize County, 14 student athletes are sent to a hospital after a mechanical issue inside of a school swimming pool. A spokesperson with the Village of Minster says this was an issue involving one of its pumps, sending the swim team to the hospital as a precaution. Maintenance is working to figure out what exactly the problem is. We've reached out to Minster local schools for a statement.
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9: 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It's called Miami Valley's Morning News, and it's all news, all weather, and all traffic all morning long. 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Because having an all-local news morning show is something that's important to our mission. 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Would you give the show a shot? Miami Valley's Morning News, 1290 and 95.7 WHIO. 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
2: 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Now with the Miami Valley's most accurate and dependable forecast, here's Storm Center 7 Chief Meteorologist Austin Chaney.
8: Heading into tonight, we'll see a clear sky. It gets cool overnight, low of 50 degrees. For Wednesday, more sunshine and warmer, high of 78. For Thursday, mostly sunny, high of 81 degrees. Friday, mostly sunny with a high of 83. Saturday, scattered thunderstorms are possible by the evening, otherwise partly cloudy, high 82. Scattered showers remain possible into Sunday with a high of 81. I'm Chief Meteorologist Austin Chaney for Dayton Severe Weather Station, 1290 and 95.7 WHIO.
2: And the latest scan at the live Doppler 7 radar is all clear and sunny across the Miami Valley. It's 73 degrees in Sydney, 78 in downtown Dayton at 5:07.
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7: Area freeways, accident-free, no unusual slowdowns at the moment. Dayton cops on the scene of a crash. Hillcrest Avenue and Kipling, Washington Township. Cops and fire crews at Mad River and Alex Bell. A crash in Harrison Township at Needmore Road and Wadsworth, and a crash on Stanley Avenue at Kiwi Street in downtown Dayton. I'm Will Harris, WHIO Triple Team Traffic.
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0: I'm William Shatner. I've done a lot of things in my career, but this takes the cake. This is so cool. You, Todd, today, it's all about you. This is just a big fat excuse for me to say hi to you. Hi. It's exciting. It makes me want to celebrate. Makes me want to get up out of this chair. Makes me want to sing. Makes me want to dance. Makes me want to shout. Kick my heels up. Throw my hands up. Toss my head back. No, really, people should be shouting your name in the street. Come on.

0: 5 to 7. Live stream is up on Facebook and YouTube. Just barely. I forgot to set up the Facebook and YouTube stream. And I realized that as the show was beginning. I'm like, oh my God. So if you go to the live stream and you see a bunch of gibberish in the show description and the title, that's why. I was trying to do that all under pressure. I would make a lousy bomb diffuser. I really would. I don't handle pressure like that very well. But anyway, we're here on the show. Tonight, we've got guests coming in after 6 o'clock. This is exciting. I've been looking forward to this. We've got Mike and Stephanie Grable. They are running the Dayton UFO Conference. That's going to be out there in Fairborn at the Hilton there on Presidential Avenue across from Wright State University on Saturday, July 11th. Tickets are on sale, by the way, now at Eventbrite. But they're going to be on the show tonight after 6 o'clock. We're going to be talking not only about the conference, but they are both highly involved in the public disclosure, the Citizens Public Disclosure campaign. So they're here to talk about all kinds of stuff. Of course, the conference, but all kinds of cool UFO stuff. And I've got a couple of questions and some stories, and maybe we'll take some calls from people who have had UFO encounters of their own. Okay. The first thing I wanted to get to, we also have tickets to give away tonight for the Dayton Air Show. When you hear the sound effect of the Wright B flyer flying over the skies of Dayton, be the sixth caller, and you'll win those tickets, 937-957-1290. It'll happen, I can promise you, sometime before 6 o'clock tonight. The first thing I wanted to get to was this story I saw on WHIO.com. And one of the things I always look forward to every year doing the show, because I'm always looking for easy things to talk about, right? Because I don't cover things too political, or not political at all, but too deep, generally. I just like having fun and just goofing on people and goofing on things and everything. One of the things I always enjoy is going through the list of rejected vanity plates that the Bureau of Motor Vehicles, they've rejected. You know, people, they try to slide things in, right? They try to go, they try to be sly. They come up with a crazy way to spell, let's say, like boobies, right? You'd say, oh, I want boobies on my license plate. But you can't just put boobies on there. So you would put OOHIES. And from a distance, it looks like boobies, but in reality, it's just ooh-80s. But that's what they try to do. And so there's a board that go through these every year, and almost every year they reject almost 1,000 different vanity plates. So why am I bringing this up? Well, two reasons. One, a judge in the Northern District of Ohio has issued an order stating that the Bureau of Motor Vehicles can no longer reject plates simply because they, quote, can be interpreted, unquote, obscene, sexually explicit, or otherwise inappropriate. So I guess that opens the floodgates. That opens the floodgates. And this all stems from a federal lawsuit that three people here in the state of Ohio filed, saying that their First Amendment rights were violated because they couldn't put certain things on their license plate. Now, one of the guys who sued wanted to put the word gay on his plate. Now, it didn't say in the story whether he was gay or not. I guess it doesn't really matter. But he wanted to put gay on his plate, and they said, nope, you can't do that. You can't do it. It's too sexually explicit, obscene, or otherwise inappropriate. That's what they said. So now, if there's been a license plate that you've always wanted, and you weren't able to get it past this board of rejectors, now might be the time. This might be the time. And I was thinking, you know, maybe you've got one of these vanity plates that you've wanted for a long time. Maybe you'd like to call in and share with us what it is and how clever you are and how you want to slide it onto that plate without anybody noticing. Because that's one of the things my wife and I enjoy doing when we're driving around town, which we do frequently. We will see license plates that we can't quite figure out sometimes. Sometimes it comes to us right away. Oh, I know what they're saying there. Other times we're like, what are they saying? Is this an inside joke? Like maybe it's just for them? I did have a license plate, a personalized license plate, vanity plate, when I was younger. When I first got my license and got a car, I was a big soccer guy. I loved soccer, played soccer, the whole deal. And I worked with a guy who had a license plate, SOCR1, Soccer 1. And I was like so jealous. I'm like, oh, wow. So I got Soccer 2. That's right. Soccer 1 and 2 worked at the same place down in Centerville at the soccer shop. Then I got a little bit older and thought, man, what a waste of money those are. What a waste of money. That's a lot of money to spend just for, vanity. Speaking of driving, we have a couple of idiots of the week to talk about here.
1: You are a stupid, stupid idiot!
2: Comes from upbringing. Parents are probably idiots, too.
1: Idiot! Imbecile!
3: Wake up, idiot!
4: Silly dilly dopio. I'm an idiot.
5: Yeah, that's true.
0: I don't know if you could get Cheez-It. Maybe you could get Cheez-It or some variation of Cheez-It on a license plate. That could be. Or like Radio Todd. That's a little weird, though. Isn't that a little weird? Radio Todd. Hey, I'm Radio Todd. So this story is from Cincinnati, these idiots, and you will quickly see why I wanted to do this story. It's not that big of a deal, but the people who were arrested for this, I don't know why this collection of names just amused me. And let me just say, I'm not making fun of anybody's nationality or anything. These are all foreign names. I just want you to know that up front. The thing that's just made me giggle is that I can imagine news people trying to read these names when they're telling the story, because these are some difficult names. So I thought I would just fall on the sword for all of us here at WHIO. Several people were arrested after allegedly trespassing and street racing downtown on Paycor Stadium property. Six adults were arrested. All will face different charges. Cops in Cincy were called just after midnight this morning, when Paycor Stadium security called and reported people were racing in the terrace. That's a little dangerous. All right, here we go. Here's the list of those arrested. Sierra, down there in news, you're going to be happy you didn't have to read any of these names. All right, here we go. 28-year-old Tamir Navatov. He was arrested. He was driving a Ford Mustang. 19-year-old Medina Esanova. 23-year-old Bekdilo Kemadaluiva. 21-year-old Delamurad Numeratov. Maybe he's brothers with Timur. 28-year-old Akhmajan Valevi. And last but not least, 23-year-old Mom to Zakan Zabravova. I have no idea if those were pronounced correctly. I'm guessing not. But that's as close as you're going to get. That is as close as you're going to get. And all those guys are facing charges now for being idiots and driving and street racing down on the terrace at Paycor Stadium. But, man, I'd love to see, James Brown read all those names. I mean, James Brown is a stud, but I don't know if he can handle all those names.
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10: Most of the area freeways running at posted speeds this afternoon, but right now we do have a delay southbound 675. This is between mile marker 14 and 13, about a 6-minute delay. This is north of Route 35. Northbound 75, State Route 73, right shoulder blocked with a crash. Dayton cops on the scene at West Hillcrest and Kipling. A crash on Stanley Avenue, a Kiwi Street in Dayton. In Washington Township, cops and fire crews at Mad River and Alex Bell. I'm Will Harris. WHIO Triple Team Traffic.
8: Now here's the Miami Valley's most accurate and dependable forecast.
11: As we head from this evening into tonight, sunny skies give way to overnight clear skies. We will get cool tonight, low of 50 degrees. For Wednesday, more sunshine and more warmth, high temperature of 78. I'm Chief Meteorologist Austin Chaney for Dayton Severe Weather Station, 1290 and 95.7 WHIO.
8: And the latest scan of the live Doppler 7 radar is all clear. It's 73 degrees up in Sydney, 78 in downtown Dayton. These stories and more coming up. Our next scheduled newscast is at 5:30. I'm Sierra Lawson, WHIO Continuing News.
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12: Here's a look at what's happening around the Miami Valley this week. 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Cassette Junkies, they're going to be hosting a free concert of 70s and 80s rock music down at Riverscape. 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

today, 5-7. Of course, that was the Right Beat Flyer, which, as they say in the radio business, is your cue to call. Be the sixth caller, 937-957-1290. You're going to pick up a four-pack of passes for the Dayton Air Show that's happening next weekend. These tickets are for Sunday, by the way. This year, the Blue Angels will be there, a F-22 Raptor, an F-53, U.S. Navy F-53C, the F-15 Eagles, the F-16 Falcons, the C-17 Demo Team, and the Golden Knights, and so much more. So, if you'd like those tickets, be the sixth caller. 937-957-1290. I just watched, I got News Center 7 on in here, and they just did this story about these people that were street racing down at Paycor Stadium. Neither James Brown nor Gabby Enright tried to pronounce any of those names. I just stumbled over. Those are some strong names, man. Some strong names. I thought, I told somebody I'd share this. This is an event.

0: biker or you want to be a biker or you know some biker friends, this is going to be happening on June 13th. It's the 5th annual Polka Run, helping veterans and veteran families. It starts at the Piqua VFW, stops at Al's Place Bar and Grill, Meyer's Tavern, The Pines, and finishes at the Piqua VFW. There's cash prizes, $500 best, $100 worst hand. And this goes to a great cause. It's helping U.S. military vets. It's the Dead Poets. I guess that's the name of their motorcycle club. That's cool. If you want more information, you can check them out on Facebook. There's also a telephone number here, 937-279-7572. We were going to try to get them on Wing It Wednesday to promote this, but we ran out of time. We didn't have any openings before the event. But maybe later on this year, they'll have another one. We can get them on the show because I'd love to meet them.
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5: 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It's our top local story. A former police lieutenant in Preble County is arrested yet another time.
6: Cool weather overnight, warm weather during the day. That'll be the story this week. I'm Chief Meteorologist Austin Chaney. My forecast is coming up.
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7: Still a bit slow on southbound 675. This between mile markers 14 and 13. About a 6-minute delay. Northbound 75, State Route 73, the right shoulder blocked with a crash. Dayton Cops on the scene at West Hillcrest and Kipling. And Washington Township Cops and Fire crews at Mad River and Alex Bell. I'm Will Harris, WHIO Triple Team Traffic.
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5: And it's our top local story. An ex-police lieutenant from Preble County is arrested yet again. Jason Etter is accused of violating a protection order issued after he pled guilty to multiple charges last week. Those charges were connected to threatening to kill a woman over text, then showing up at a woman's apartment to strangle her. Etter was also previously charged with multiple counts involving firearms and menacing back in 2024. He's set to be in court later this month. And we have new information on a shooting in Kettering that left a 19-year-old dead. This happening on Schroyer Road Saturday, as a 911 caller told police the teen was playing with a gun when they shot themselves. Cops first believed this to be a suicide, but are now looking into it as a homicide. We are still working to learn this person's name. And a vigil is held last night for a man killed in one of three shootings in Dayton over the weekend. Bruce Irwin Jr., also called Kid Irwin or Mr. 937, was known for promoting many local events. We are hearing from Christopher Lockett, a partner with the Violence Interruption Program.
9: Also a prominent figure to Dayton, and he's not the only one. It's bigger than him, and it's enough. Enough is enough. Now is the time.
5: Irwin's family is asking for anyone with information on the shooting to speak up to police. And if you're trying to make plans this weekend, we have a chance for a few thunderstorms. Storm Center 7 Chief Meteorologist Austin Chaney.
6: But I don't think it's going to be a washout. Scattered thunderstorms are possible by Saturday evening. A few showers linger into Sunday, especially south of I-70.
5: Austin will have more in his forecast coming up in just moments.
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0: 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Here's Storm Center 7 Chief Meteorologist Austin Chaney.
1: As we head from this evening into tonight, sunny skies give way to overnight clear skies. We will get cool tonight, low of 50 degrees. For Wednesday, more sunshine and more warmth, high temperature of 78. I'm Chief Meteorologist Austin Chaney for Dayton Severe Weather Station 1290 and 95.7 WHIO.
0: And the latest scan of the live Doppler 7 radar is all clear and sunny across the Miami Valley at this time. It's 76 degrees in Springfield, 77 in downtown Dayton. 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
11: Here's a look at what's happening around the Miami Valley this week. 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Cassette Junkies, they're going to be hosting a free concert of 70s and 80s rock music down at Riverscape. 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
16: Back here on the Evening Edge, Monday through Friday, 5 to 7. Live stream is up on Facebook and YouTube. Coming up after 6 o'clock, we've got a couple of in-studio guests, Mike and Stephanie Grable. They are putting together the Dayton UFO Conference that's going to be in Fairborn on Saturday, July 11th. They'll be in talking about that cool event. I went last year. It was a lot of fun. And we'll also be talking about UFO disclosure.
12: Ooh.
16: A little bit like Coast to Coast, I guess. Where's my little clip here?
4: Saying it's space aliens, right? But it goes without saying it's space aliens.
16: Exactly. Exactly. So they're going to be here talking about it. Going on this weekend, this is such a cool event. I remember going to this when I was a kid. St. Helens Spring Festival. This has been going on now for over 70 years. That's crazy. That is nuts. I mean, think about how many festivals there are out there. How many have been going on for over 70 years? That's incredible. But it kicks off Friday, runs through Sunday. And I used to go to this with my Grandma Holst. My Grandma and Grandpa Holst lived on Mertland, which is right off of Burkhart. And what would happen is Grandpa would drive me and Grandma down to the to St. Helens right there on Burkhart, dump us off, and he'd go back to the house and hang out, do whatever Grandpa's do. And then after a couple of hours of fun and frivolity and Grandma had had enough of me, she would walk into the office there at the church, hand them her dime, and say, hey, can I use the phone, because it costs a dime, to call and have my husband come pick me up. Well, they this is so funny and so cheap. They had a scheme going. Grandma would pay the dime, she would call the house, and she'd let it ring twice and then hang up. And that meant it was time for Grandpa to come pick us up. And she saved a dime. That's what she saved. Holy cow. But this is a big deal. Lots of family fun. They got rides. They've got lots of food. They're world famous cabbage rolls, bourbon chicken, kettle corn, corn on the cob, pulled pork, pizza, walking tacos and burrito bowls, Bratz burgers. And you had me at funnel cakes. You had me at funnel cakes. And of course, there'll be all kinds of fun gaming, raffle tickets, music. Let's see, they've got Spongeworthy, seen them, Ithaca, seen them. I played them on the Evening Edge Local Music Showcase. The Hathaways, seen them. The Dog Heart Band, I don't think I've seen them. Britches Down, haven't seen them either. But you can get the full rundown at sthelenfestival.org. Once again, it's this Friday, June 5th, starts at 6:30, goes until 11, Saturday 1 to 11, and Sunday 1 to 9. We have a Damn It Dog.
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16: You know, we all love our dogs, but sometimes they just create all kinds of havoc and chaos and confusion, and you're just like, damn it, dog! And that's what we do here. By the way, before we get to the damn it dogs, I've been back from vacation now for 2 days. I haven't seen anything new on Stella, that missing dog from the Beaver Creek area that has a $25,000 reward. I was watching it very closely when I was on vacation last week, and I don't know if there's been any sightings. I haven't heard. Maybe somebody knows. I know that there was a lot of talk and clamor online about don't chase. And then I've seen like three or four other lost dog postings where they're very adamant, don't chase. So I'm just curious if anybody knows what's going on with Stella. I haven't seen an update on WHIO.com or on social media. 937-957-1290 if you got it. Every once in a while, you go down to the Dragons game, and from time to time, they have, it's just entertainment. It's just entertainment for the fans. They have a bat dog. This is one of those dogs that in between batters, the dog will run out and pick up the bat and bring it back to the dugout. It's cute. People love it. You know, and it's cool that the dog is trained to do that. Well, this happened while I was on vacation, so I didn't get a chance to talk about it. But this happened last Monday in Oklahoma. It's a double-A team called the Tulsa Drillers. And there's a Dodgers outfield prospect by the name of Kendall George. And he was playing in a game and suffered an injury while trying to jump out of the way to avoid a bat dog. So the way this is supposed to work, because I used to work for the Dragons. I was the director of entertainment. And I remember working with folks like this that have these bat dogs. The dog is not supposed to take off until he gets a tap from the handler, because then he knows it's safe, the play is safe, that he can go and get the bat and not, you know, be in any trouble or get into a collision like this. The dog doesn't know just when to run. The dog, you got to tell the dog. You give him a little tap and he goes. That's how they're trained. Well, I don't know if he got a tap or no tap or this dog just had a mind of his own, but he took off for this bat. And when he was going for the bat, the runner was coming in and this guy had to jump and he injured his patellar tendon. And now I guess he's injured. He's injured. And now they're talking about doing away with the bat dog. Now, I don't know if this bat dog is there every night or if this is one of those traveling bat dogs. I'm not sure. But it seems sad that this dog may lose its gig because of, you know, this unfortunate incident. But it's pretty, you know, you see that a lot. You see the bat dogs, and that's cool. I'm sure that that's had to happen before. Bat dog gets a little excited, runs out there on the field. Wonder if there's ball dogs out there. You would think there'd be more ball dogs than bat dogs. Probably have a tough time having a ball dog at the ballpark, right? Here's a second damn it dog story. This happened in Scottsbluff, Nebraska. Cops are investigating an odd shooting there. A dog is being accused of pulling a trigger and shooting a woman. This happened at the end of May. Police there responded to a report of someone being shot by a BB gun, but when officers got there, it was actually a shotgun. It turns out that there was a person who had a truck with an attached camper, pulled up to a gas station or something, got out and went inside. Their dog, which was loose in the car, and I don't know how long they were going to be in there. They could have been in there for like 3 or 4 minutes. The dog, I guess, got a little hasty and jumped onto the front seat and landed on the trigger of a shotgun that shot, I guess, through their car across the street and hit some woman in the arm who was waiting at a traffic light. Her injuries were not considered life-threatening, and a family member took her to the local hospital. But cops discovered that the dog moved from one side of the truck to the other and hit the shotgun trigger. Cartridge had been in the weapon, and it fired, hit the woman. Police there reminded people that in Nebraska, it is illegal to transport a loaded shotgun in a vehicle. I don't know if that's the case here. Might be, but from time to time we have those stories of people getting shot by their dogs. I think we had one a year or so ago. Gun was on a bed and the dog was excited, jumped up on the bed and boom, shot the guy. It's Tasty Tuesday.
17: Why don't you go inside and get yourself a tasty snack?
18: Want a bite? They're real tasty.
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22: When you're hungry, everything looks tasty.
23: That was a tasty little hors d'oeuvre.
16: Love talking about food because it's one of the few things we can all sort of agree on. We may not agree on politics or sports teams or whether we use the metric system or the, what was the other? What's the other system? We talked about it a couple of weeks ago. I can't remember. The Imperial. That's right. Thank you. Thank you. Though some woman called in and tried to tell me I was wrong, but I thought I was right. And it turns out I was. This Thursday, down at one of my favorite restaurants in town, All the Best Delicatessen. This is going to be a sight to behold. I'm going to try to make it down there for this. They have teamed up with a company called DEXA, which they are a autonomous commercial aviation company. And what does that mean? Drones. Drones. So this company, DEXA, and All the Best Delicatessen have teamed up to complete Ohio's first pastrami sandwich drone delivery. And I think this is a brilliant idea. It's happening Thursday, 10:30 to 11:30 is when the event's going on. The launch is at 11 a.m. And I love this, but I wish they would have talked to me first, because I think a great promotion would have been to have them deliver one of the hottie toddy kick-in meatloaf sandwiches right here to the studio while the show was going on. I'd go out there with a microphone and that would be great. We could have done it right here on the show. But nonetheless, this is going to be fun. So if you're down in the Washington Township, Centerville area this Thursday, 10:30 to 11:30, you can watch history be made right here in the home of the birthplace of aviation, Ohio's first pastrami sandwich being delivered by a drone.
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0: The WHIO News Center, here are the three big things you need to know. A man is heading to prison for his role in a deadly Butler County crash last year. We're hearing more from the moments following a deadly shooting in Kettering. And our current top local story, a former police lieutenant in the Miami Valley is arrested yet another time this year.
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24: 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There's an accident. Dayton cops and fire department on the scene, and a crash in Washington Township on Mad River. We'll check the exact location and get that back to you right away. I'm Will Harris, WHIO Triple Team Traffic.
0: Now here's the Miami Valley's most accurate and dependable forecast.
25: As we head from this evening into tonight, sunny skies give way to overnight clear skies. We will get cool tonight, low of 50 degrees. For Wednesday, more sunshine and more warmth, high temperature of 78. I'm Chief Meteorologist Austin Chaney for Dayton Severe Weather Station, 1290 and 95.7 WHIO.
0: And the latest scan of the live Doppler 7 radar is all clear. It's 75 degrees in Eaton, 79 in downtown Dayton. These stories and more coming up. Our next scheduled newscast is at 6 o'clock. I'm Sierra Lawson, WHIO Continuing News.
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26: For this week in history, I'm Ron Otto. June 1st, 2009, the largest automaker in the world, General Motors, files for bankruptcy. June 2nd, 1953, 27-year-old Elizabeth II is crowned Queen of the United Kingdom. June 3rd, 1950, Carillon Park's historical exhibits open for the first time. June 4th, 1937, the world's first shopping carts are introduced at Humpty Dumpty grocery stores in Oklahoma City. and June 6, 1944, D-Day, the Allies invade Normandy during World War II.
3: This is Robert St. John in the NBC newsroom in New York. Ladies and gentlemen, we may be approaching a fateful hour. All night long, bulletins have been pouring in from Berlin claiming that D-Day is here, claiming that the invasion of Western Europe has begun.
26: For This Week in History, I'm Ron Otto.
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16: Back here on the Evening Edge, Monday through Friday, 5 to 7. Live stream is up on Facebook and YouTube. Coming up after after the news here at 6 o'clock. I'm excited. I've been looking forward to this. We've got Mike and Stephanie Grable. They are putting on the Dayton UFO Conference, which is happening Saturday, July 11th, 8 a.m. to 7 p.m. at the Doubletree by Hilton there in Fairborn, the conference center. I went to this last year, and it was a good first-year start. I've done events for a very, very long time, working in radio and entertainment. And first-year events are not easy. Oh, my gosh, they're not easy. All kinds of things pop up, and you never, you know, what do we do? What do we do? But these folks, this is year number two. And this is great. So they're going to be on. We're going to be talking about the conference. We're also going to be talking about UFO, the public disclosure, citizens disclosure. They're heavily involved in that. Also, we may take some calls and just chat about what's going on with UAPs and UFOs and little green men.
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0: Live from the WHIO News Center, this is Miami Valley's News at 6. It's our top local story, an ex-Preble County police lieutenant accused of violating a protection order.
25: 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I'm Chief Meteorologist Austin Chaney. My forecast is coming up.
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24: Good afternoon. Thank you for the ride on this Tuesday. Got a crash on southbound 75 at 675 North. The right lane is blocked. Not seeing any slowdowns there. A crash with Clayton police on the scene at Salem Avenue and Hoke Road. Mad River Road just east of Alex Bell. Dayton cops at Philadelphia and Wicklow Place. I'm Will Harris, WHIO Triple Team Traffic.
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0: And that's our top local story. A former police lieutenant in Preble County is back in jail yet again. Jason Etter being arrested today for violating a protection order a week after he pled guilty to one count of menacing by stalking. A woman told police back in March Etter had threatened to kill someone she knew and that the next day he came to her apartment, strangling her and putting a knife under her throat. Etter was also charged with several counts in 2024. He's set to be in court June 22nd. WHIO News Time is 6:01. It's 78 degrees in downtown Dayton. And we have new details on a deadly shooting in Kettering over the weekend. This happening inside a house full of people on Troyer Road Saturday, as a 911 caller told police the 19-year-old was playing with a gun when they shot themselves. Police initially believed this to be a suicide, but are now looking into it as a homicide. We do not yet know the name of this person. And a man is sentenced for a crash last year that left three people dead in Butler County. 41-year-old Brandon Begley will spend the next 9 years in prison after pleading guilty to three counts of aggravated vehicular homicide in April. The crash happened back in December at Hooven Avenue and River Road, with Hamilton police saying it was caused by excessive speeding. And Dayton police continue to search for answers in one of three recent shootings. Our news team was there last night for the vigil of Bruce Irwin Jr., killed Sunday morning on Salem Avenue.
6: Community members say Irwin tried to bring people together across Dayton. His family says he loved Dayton. Irwin's family is urging anyone with information about the shooting to come forward and speak with police.
0: And that's News Center 7's Letitia Perry.
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0: And dozens of people in Piqua gathering this afternoon to protest the development of a data center. This starting outside of City Hall, later moving to the city's commission chambers for a regular meeting. We also have been following new centers coming to Sydney and Wellington. We are still working to learn more about this new center coming to Piqua. WHIO News Time is 6:03. The Storm Center 7 forecast is next.
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0: 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Now with the Miami Valley's most accurate and dependable forecast, here's Storm Center 7 Chief Meteorologist Austin Cheney.
25: Heading into tonight, we'll see a clear sky. It gets cool overnight, low of 50 degrees. For Wednesday, more sunshine and warmer, high of 78. For Thursday, mostly sunny, high of 81 degrees. Friday, mostly sunny with a high of 83. Saturday, scattered thunderstorms are possible by the evening, otherwise partly cloudy, high 82. Scattered showers remain possible into Sunday with a high of 81. I'm Chief Meteorologist Austin Cheney for Dayton Severe Weather Station, 1290 and 95.7 WHIO.
0: And the latest skin, the live Doppler 7 radar looking all clear across the Miami Valley at this time. It's 75 degrees in Eaton, 79 in downtown Dayton at 6:07.
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19: Had a report of a crash southbound 75 and 675 north with the right lane blocked. I'm not seeing any delays in that area at this time. A crash with Clayton police on scene at Salem Avenue and Hoke Road. Mad River Road just east of Alex Bell. Dayton cops at Philadelphia and Wicklow Place. I'm Will Harris, WHIO Triple Team Traffic.
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23: I'm not saying it's space aliens, right? 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
16: It is the Evening Edge, Monday through Friday, 5 to 7. Live stream is up on Facebook and YouTube. This hour, we've got a couple of in-studio guests, Mike and Stephanie Grable. How are you guys doing tonight?
27: Fantastic.
29: Great, Todd. Thank you.
16: Well, of course, I'm glad to have you here on the show, and thank you for the big box of Carly's cookies. Holy cow.
29: She does it. She does it right.
27: Delicious. Oh, my gosh. She's downtown Lebanon.
16: Oh, they look good. They look great. So thank you for that.
27: You're welcome.
16: Mike and Stephanie are here because of the Dayton UFO Festival. It's going to be happening on Saturday, July 11th, 8 a.m. to 7 p.m. It's one day, and I love this flyer. This is a great flyer. Real discussions, unexplained possibilities. but I was telling you guys off the air 100% that, you know, this is long overdue. Now, last year, there was the first Fairborn UFO conference, and that was a great start, and that was done by Bill and Dave, the late Bill. I called him UFO Bill here on the show. And that was a great start. But you guys have sort of taken it. Bill has passed, and you've taken this, and we're taking it to the next level. And now it's not just the Fairborn, it's the Dayton UFO Conference. So let's talk about, and you're going to talk about a number of things, by the way, tonight, okay, whether you like it or not. No, we're going to talk about, we're going
27: to
16: talk about that, but we're also going to talk about disclosure. And citizens' disclosure and the public information that has been, you folks and many others believe, has been withheld. Yep. And there's a huge movement going on right now. You know, things are being revealed, files are being released. And of course, we can't forget the Steven Spielberg movie this summer, Disclosure, or right. Day of Disclosure
27: Day. Day.
16: Yeah, there it is. There it is. You ever think that this is all just big one marketing scheme? For that movie?
27: I mean, people Spielberg brought that
16: has,
27: up.
16: Spielberg has that kind of juice.
27: He does.
16: Yeah, yeah. All right, well, before we get into all that, let's hit the basics here. Let's talk about this this really cool event. I went last year, and it was a lot of fun. You had lots of vendors out there. You had some UFO experts. But from what I'm seeing, and I follow you guys on Facebook, and I would encourage everybody to do that as well. If you're interested in this kind of thing, even if it's just sort of passing interest.
27: Even if you're not interested.
16: Well, right. Just follow it anyway. Right. But you've got some big time guests coming on, folks that I've heard on Coast to Coast, folks that I know have been talking about this, not just here statewide, but or stateside, but around the world.
27: Yeah.
16: Yeah. Yes. So let's talk about that. Who's coming?
29: Okay. Well, our keynote speaker is Danny Sheehan. So he's one of the spears, or tip of the spears for disclosure.
16: Okay.
29: He is a constitutional attorney, was involved with Stephen Greer's disclosure project all the way back in the 90s. And he is involved in helping to write legislation for transparency from the Congress.
27: Whistleblower protection.
29: Yeah, whistleblower protection.
16: Yeah.
29: So, yeah, he is one of the tips of the spear. He's all over kind of the world, and he will be our keynote speaker.
27: He also represented Lou Elizondo.
29: He represented Lou Elizondo. He represented Dr. Yeah. John Mack, who was back. He's a Harvard, was at Harvard as well. Danny's Harvard Law School.
16: Let me ask you this. When you throw out some of these names, if you know a little bit of their background or how they're sort of connected to the UFO story, include that, because I don't know a lot of these names, and
27: okay,
16: I know many of
27: right.
16: my listeners aren't
27: right.
16: going to know. Folks in your circle, I know
27: right,
16: that guy.
27: Right.
16: That guy owes me money. but maybe, you know, when you do that, just let us know who that might be.
27: Okay.
29: I didn't know how deep into the weeds.
1: Oh, that's okay.
29: We could get real deep.
1: It would just like to know what their background is. Like, what, you know, did they have an experience? Were they on a government agency? You know, that kind of thing.
29: So Danny Sheehan, he's the head of New Paradigm Institute and Citizens for Disclosure, with whom we're involved.
1: Okay.
29: President Carter, or President-elect Jimmy Carter, had an experience back in the 70s.
1: Yeah.
29: And when he was elected president, he wanted to know what the intelligence, the military, and the U.S. government knew about UFOs. And so his cabinet reached out to Danny Sheehan, who was involved in, he was still involved at Harvard and involved, you know, on some major cases. So they kind of hired Danny, or asked Danny to go do some digging. And Danny went down to the basement and looked through some Project Blue Book files.
1: I remember that show. I love that show.
29: And Project Blue Book was Project Blue Book is based at Wright-Patterson Air Force Base, and it was mothballed 1969. But anyway, Danny went through some files and saw photos of crashed UFOs and military folks taking photos and films of them. So he was convinced, and whenever it was, 76.
1: Yeah.
29: He saw the classified photos, and he was all in from that point.
1: And he's your keynote.
29: He's a keynote speaker.
1: Yeah, yes. Right.
29: So, I mean, he's currently involved in legislation for the disclosure.
1: Sure. Who else do we have coming?
29: Yeah, so we have Ray Szymanski, who is a local Dayton resident. He is a retiree from Wright-Patterson Air Force Base, 38 years as an engineer behind the fence.
1: Oh, wow.
27: He's got some stories.
1: I was going to say, he's seen some lights.
29: He has some stories, and he has written 3 books about UFOs. He's done his own research, and he's spoken internationally.
1: So I love that it's a local, local guy. It's not just all these,
27: people
1: that are... that have an intimate relationship with the area, right? They know.
29: Yes, we thought that was important.
1: Sure.
29: Especially, the conference is right down the street from Wright-Patterson Air Force Base.
1: Yeah,
29: So that, that's key.
27: Yeah, people don't know Dayton, they know Wright-Pat.
1: right, they do. Yeah, especially in the UFO community, because that's the story, is the Roswell crash. If you believe all these things, that craft was brought here to
27: in the beings
1: hangar 18, and I asked the question. There's that poster over there on the wall. What's in that hangar anyway?
27: Right.
1: Yes. Yeah.
29: So Ray Szymanski will
1: tell us.
29: We'll probably try to address that.
27: Yeah.
29: We also have Donald Schmidt, who has written almost a dozen books on the Roswell incident. So he obviously has been, inextricably linked to Wright-Patterson, and he has done a little bit of a dive into Wright-Patterson, but he is more of the Roswell expert. So he's coming from out of town. He has spoken internationally. Then we have, Tom Wertman, who was there last year. He is the director of MUFON, Mutual UFO Network.
1: Yep.
29: And so he is the Ohio director, so he has investigated UFO cases in our state and in the region for years. So he'll tell a few stories, and he is also our MC. Jeffrey Wilson he's an Ohio person. He is an expert on crop circles.
27: And it's not exactly what you think.
29: Crop circles and the Serpent Mound.
1: Okay, so it's not farmers out there with their drunk buddies walking around.
27: Well, they see things too. They're legit.
29: Some of them are those. So Jeffrey will be speaking. We're excited to have him.
27: Ashley
29: Hilt. She is a local Dayton resident. She was there last year, and she has done her own research. She's did a deep dive into Mothman.
1: I remember. Yeah. I sat in one of her presentations. Yeah,
29: have you? Okay,
1: I saw that.
29: So she'll be speaking about Mothman and the connection with Men in Black.
1: Ah.
27: And then Linda Haley.
29: And then Linda Haley is an experiencer. She's had contact with non-terrestrial beings. She's written a book, and she will be running our experiencer forum. So we're going to open doors to a smaller room for people who have had experiences but are afraid to talk, can't talk to about it with their family or friends.
1: Yeah.
27: And she runs a Reiki Center.
29: And she runs the Reiki Center in Columbus, yes.
1: Okay.
27: So she's very experienced.
29: So did I get them all? Danny.
1: Well, you hit a lot. Yeah. You hit a lot. I mean, that's a lot to whet everybody's appetite. Mm-hmm. So, well, that's amazing. And now, so not just with these speakers, you're also having, you're going to have vendors, and I'm sure you've got people returning. You're still looking for vendors, right?
29: Yes. If, before we move on from the speakers.
1: Sure.
29: The event actually starts Friday evening.
1: Okay.
29: So we have a VIP meet and greet reception.
1: Oh, nice.
29: We're only selling 25 tickets total. We only have a handful left. So that will happen at the hotel from 7 to 9 Friday evening.
1: Oh, that's cool.
29: And all of the speakers so far have committed to participating in that.
27: So appetizers are included. There's going to be a cash bar. And they're reserving that area for us. So it should be a really intimate time where you have connection. You have time to speak to all these speakers and really engage.
29: Wanted to make sure we throw that out. So, conference is all day Saturday, but Friday evening it actually starts with our private reception with speakers. So we're excited about that.
1: Sure, yeah. So you're going to have the vendors there.
29: We will have multiple, more vendors than last year. So to go back a little bit, we are in the large side of the hotel conference center this year.
1: That's great.
29: So our conference room is bigger. We actually have access to four conference rooms. So we have the main ballroom as our main event.
1: Right.
29: And we can seat almost up to 400 people.
1: That's amazing. Because last year it was a little smaller scale.
29: Yes.
1: And it was a little tight and crowded, but it's great that you guys were able to get that taken care of.
29: Yes, we're excited
1: about
29: that.
1: That's awesome.
29: We do have some vendor tables and booths available as well.
1: Okay, all right. So. And Stephanie, you were telling me that you were encouraging people to dress up in costume, right?
27: No, I said
1: no.
27: For the...
1: Oh, I thought we were.
27: No, when we were talking about the festival.
1: Well.
27: And maybe Fairborn having a festival.
1: Oh, I see.
27: I was just saying in other conferences, like Contact in the Desert, that's what they do. But they're
1: Well, but if somebody comes dressed up, you're not going to turn
27: them
1: away.
27: Oh, my gosh, by all means. No, that's fantastic.
29: Would be awesome,
27: we would love it.
1: Get your antennae out of here.
27: But we are having a car decorating contest out front.
1: Oh, that's
27: so
1: cool.
27: So they could come, in their...
29: Mm-hmm. Match their vehicle.
1: All right. Well, you guys are going to be here for the hour, so hang tight. We also have a pair of tickets to give away to the event.
27: We do.
1: And if, we can open up the phones. If somebody has an experience maybe they'd like to share, would you be willing to listen and talk to them?
27: We would love to.
29: Sure, we'd love to talk. We're not experts.
1: I understand.
29: Yeah,
27: we're
29: non-judgmental. We love to hear everyone's story.
1: Yeah.
29: That's one of the wonderful things about this topic.
1: So if you've got a story or something you want to share, 937-957-1290.
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0: Now from the WHIO News Center, here are the three big things you need to know. We have new details today on a deadly shooting in Kettering. A man is sentenced for causing a deadly Butler County wreck last year, and a former police lieutenant in Preble County is arrested yet another time this year. Full details on these stories and more. 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I'm Sierra Lawson, WHIO Continuing News.
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24: Have a crash on Clayton. Police on the scene. Salem Avenue and Hoke Road. Mad River Road, just northeast of Alex Bell. Dayton cops at Philadelphia and Wicklow Place. And a crash in Perry Township. Heckathorn Road and Air Hill Road. I'm Will Harris, WHIO Triple Team Traffic.
8: Clear and cool overnight, low of 50. I'm Chief Meteorologist Austin Chaney for WHIO.
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2: Here's a look at what's happening around the Miami Valley this week. 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
16: Back here on the Evening Edge, Monday through Friday, 5 to 7. Live stream is up on Facebook and YouTube. I have a couple of guests on the show this hour. We've got Mike and Stephanie Grable. They are the force behind the Dayton UFO Conference. It's going to be happening on July 11th. That's Saturday from 8 a.m. until 7 p.m. There is an event the night before, a VIP event. You can get more details on their Facebook page for that event.
1: Also, there's tickets available on Eventbrite, right, Mike?
29: With more details.
1: Yeah, with all more details. And it's also linked on my page. So if you sometimes fumble around Facebook and you don't know what you're doing, you can go to my page and you'll see a link to it. And we've got a pair of tickets to give away.
27: We do.
29: Yes, we'd love to give away a pair of tickets to two of your listeners.
1: Awesome, awesome. So if you'd like to go to this event, and like I said, I went last year and it was a great first year. This year's going to be even bigger and better. Be the sixth caller at 937-957-1290. And you'll talk to Ian, and we'll hook you up with those tickets. A little hard to talk. These cookies are from Carly's Cookie Company. I wasn't expecting this. You know, I told you off the air on Wednesdays, we do Wing It Wednesday. And I always go out there, and I expect to see somebody outside the front door with a bag of wings. I wasn't expecting to see you guys with a big bag or a big box of cookies. I mean, that's crazy. So yes. Thank you.
29: Carly is, she makes addictive cookies.
1: Yeah.

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2: I'm Sierra Lawson. It's our top local story. An ex-police lieutenant from Preble County is arrested yet again. Jason Etter is accused of violating a protection order issued after he pled guilty to multiple charges last week. Those charges were connected to threatening to kill a woman over text, then showing up at a woman's apartment to strangle her. Etter was also previously charged with multiple counts involving firearms and menacing in 2024. He's set to be in court later this month. And we have new information on a shooting in Kettering that left a 19-year-old dead. This happening on Troyer Road Saturday as a 911 caller told police the teen was playing with a gun when they shot themselves. Cops first believe this to be a suicide but are now looking into it as a homicide. We are still working to learn this person's name. And a man is sentenced for a crash last year that left three people dead in Butler County. 41-year-old Brandon Begley will spend the next 9 years in prison after pleading guilty to three counts of aggravated vehicular homicide in April. The crash happened back in December at Hooven Avenue and River Road, with Hamilton police saying it was caused by excessive speed. And it's a beautiful day with some lower temperatures recorded across the Miami Valley.
3: Temperatures will be running about 10 degrees cooler than average overnight tonight. The typical low this time of year is 60 degrees. We'll make it all the way down to 50 in Dayton.
2: Storm Center 7 Chief Meteorologist Austin Cheney will have more in his forecast coming up in just moments.
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2: President Trump announcing he will attend the now rescheduled White House Correspondents' Dinner following April's shooting.
4: He posted this to Truth Social. This announcement is a very good thing in that we cannot allow lunatics to change our way of life or even its scheduling. I was asked to be there and speak by Weijia Jiang, the president of the White House Correspondents' Association, and have accepted. Now, this new venue holds considerably fewer seated guests than the Hilton, so the redo dinner is going to be a lot more intimate than our regular annual event.
2: And that's Fox's Jackie Heinrich reporting. Now with the Miami Valley's most accurate and dependable forecast, here's Storm Center 7 Chief Meteorologist Austin Cheney.
3: As we head from this evening into tonight, sunny skies give way to overnight clear skies. We will get cool tonight, low of 50 degrees. For Wednesday, more sunshine and more warmth, high temperature of 78. I'm Chief Meteorologist Austin Cheney for Dayton Severe Weather Station 1290 and 95.7 WHIO.
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6: Looking at southbound 75, south of 675, traffic is moving very well. In fact, no issues on area freeways at this time. A crash with Clayton police on the scene, Salem Avenue and Hoke Road, Mad River Road, just northeast of Alex Bell. Dayton cops at Philadelphia and Wicklow Place, and a crash in Perry Township at Heckathorn Road and Air Hill Road. I'm Will Harris, WHIO Triple Team Traffic.
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1: 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You can get more details. They're on social media, Facebook, Instagram. Where else did you say, Mike?
15: Eventbrite.
1: Oh, Eventbrite.
15: Facebook and,
1: okay.
15: And Instagram.
1: There you go. That's Mike Grable. Next to him is Stephanie Grable. They're on the live stream tonight here talking about this. So we've talked about the Dayton UFO conference, the origins of it, all the great guests that are going to be there, the folks that are coming in to speak. But I'm always curious when I meet somebody like you and you folks who are doing this, like what inspired you? Because here's the thing, and I've talked about this on my show a lot, and I know you're kind of new to my show. We just met for the first time tonight. We've talked on the phone a few times. But when I was growing up, there was a book in the library at Main Elementary. It was about Bigfoot, and I saw a movie when I was a kid about Sasquatch, The Legend of Bigfoot, and it was this great movie I saw. A little hokey, but it was a great movie I remember seeing on a Saturday afternoon when I was a kid and just becoming fascinated. And that's how I sort of became interested in Bigfoot. And I talk about him on the show or talk about it. I'm sort of on the fence, you know, and I admit that I'm kind of on the fence on the whole thing. But I enjoy talking about it. I enjoy hearing from the people who are researching it, You know, I had folks from the Expedition Bigfoot on my show a couple of weeks ago when they were in town down at Victoria Theater. So I'm very open-minded to it and, you know, the whole exploration of it. So when it comes to the UFOs and Citizens for Disclosure, how did you guys get involved in this? Was this, did you have an experience or is it just something that you're, you know, just kind of interested in?
4: Well, something happened when I was probably 6 or 7 years old, and it wasn't, I don't know what it was. It was a big round red light that shot across the street at midnight on Christmas Eve. And of course I knew it was Rudolph, you know, 7 years old. That's right, that is Santa Claus and Rudolph.
1: There's Santa.
4: So decades later, I love history.
1: Yeah.
4: And I was just going down the ancient civilization rabbit hole. And just, you know, thinking how much of our history is incorrect and we haven't been given the correct history or it's been hidden from us.
1: Mm-hmm.
4: You know, and there's enormous giant skeletons that, you know, you could go down this path forever.
1: Sure, sure, sure.
4: So just really thinking about how many times we've recycled, almost been depleted through some cataclysmic event. You know, how many times has this happened? So just going down there and just seeing the ancient... researching the ancient cave paintings and writings of the Sumerians. So I was so interested in this and listening to, actually on Joe Rogan. He had Graham Hancock and Randall Carlson. And it was like a 4-hour, you know,
1: marathon
4: podcast. Yeah, it was fascinating. So come to find out, they're having this first and only cosmic summit, and they were having all these experts in North Carolina. So Mike and I went, and he wasn't that interested at the time. So listening to all these panelists and the different, and it was archaeology, it was astronomy, it was UFOs, it was a little bit of everything.
1: Sure.
4: We have physics professors there. So it was just listening to conversations. I never took it that seriously until opening my mind up a little bit.
1: I gotcha.
4: And that is pretty much what got me into it was the Cosmic Summit. And that was maybe 5 years ago.
1: Okay. So, Mike, it was your beautiful wife that kind of convinced you to become interested in the UFOs.
5: Well, I was on my own personal kind of search for truth.
1: Okay.
5: Maybe more through religion and ancient texts.
1: Okay.
5: But I was looking over her shoulder at the ancient civilization issues and listening to the podcasts she was listening to. And that's kind of the amazing thing is that search, those parallels began to kind of lead me to the extraterrestrial, you know, like what were the Nephilim that's mentioned in the Bible, you know, in the Old Testament quickly. And it just started broadening my mind and I kept asking the next question and asking the next question took me down some rabbit holes that did eventually lead to the potential for extraterrestrial interacting with us in the earth for a long, long time.
1: Right.
5: And once you do a deep dive, then you start getting into the cover up that the government and our intelligence agencies and the deep state or
4: for 80 years,
5: whoever, however you want to label them.
4: Yeah.
5: And then that kind of invigorates your passion. You know, you say, wait, what? You know, all this information is out there, all this testimony is out there and it's being suppressed from us.
4: And that's how we found Danny Sheehan.
5: Yes. So it was kind of a mixture of doing the deep dives for personal truth seeking.
1: Right. Yeah. Right.
5: And starting to bump up against the cover up and the suppression of information systematic, whatever word you want to use, from by and from our government.
1: And that's how you fell into Citizens for Disclosure,
4: yep.
1: And that really sort of became your focus. And I think from the first time you and I talked, the way I sort of gleaned the information was that's where you were. And then this whole idea of a UFO conference was kind of not out of the blue, but I mean, this was something that just, you know, that wasn't your goal was your first goal was not let's do a UFO event, right? It was something else, right?
4: Well, we tabled the event. We had a table there last year. just to get the word out.
5: Representing Citizens for Disclosure.
1: Yeah. Right.
5: So we've tabled several events in the region.
4: MUFON.
5: Mm-hmm. We did the Fairborn last year. We did Frogman, Loveland Frogman Festival. So we were just tabling, getting the word out, you know, doing our grassroots effort, which is what Citizens for Disclosure is, building grassroots and then, you know, working with our elected representatives in Washington, D.C. to educate them and to get them familiar with the topic.
1: Yeah.
5: Well, so, yeah, and we got to know the people who put on the conference last year. And then found out it was not going to happen. And as Stephanie said earlier off the air, we were saddened to think that the Dayton region and the subject matter was not going to have a conference in this area.
1: Right. So, and that's when you stepped in and said, hey, we want to do something about this.
4: Yeah.
5: That's exactly what happened.
1: So on the subject of disclosure, you know, at one time the notion was, I was sort of in that sort of arena where I thought you hear these stories and you see these shows and you're like, okay, all right, you know, blah, blah, blah. But now it doesn't seem as far-fetched. You know, I don't know that there are aliens among us. You know, that might be a little far for me, but I certainly know and understand the experts that have been on over the last couple of years who are, you know, fighter pilots and professional scientists and people who had experiences and saw things. And, oh, by the way, here's all these videos of these UAPs that nobody can explain, that nobody has any idea where they came from. And suddenly it's not as crazy as it once maybe sounded, right?
4: Yeah, I think it's important to be a healthy skeptic. To look at this in a, you know, with the science, but we obviously don't know the science. You know, what Lockheed Martin doing or, you know, Northrop Grumman, what they have behind the scenes. But at the same time, it's very important to allow some space for what we don't know.
1: Right.
4: For the unexplained. Because what's unexplainable now, maybe in the future, or it may not be. It may be science, it may not be. So it's important to be, I think, come at this with an open mind and also be a healthy skeptic.
1: Right, right.
5: I would also add, Todd, and you make a good point, that it you're becoming more and more comfortable with the idea, right? That's because no one has talked about UFOs,
4: right?
5: And actually, it was a policy by the CIA to make fun of people who talked about UFOs. Mm-hmm. That's called the Robertson Panel, and it literally became their policy to demean people who came out to in public. They wanted to criticize it and actually
1: ridicule,
5: right? Stigmatize,
1: media. Right?
5: So, and they did a really good job. They did that for the 50s, 60s, and 70s. So that's what disclosure really is. We're trying to accomplish is to make it, get rid of the snicker factor,
1: right,
5: and the smirk and the eye rolling factor, so that it can at least, now we can talk about it and we can become, you know, more open to the idea.
1: Sure.
5: Because a lot of people have high conviction that there are extraterrestrials.
1: Yeah.
5: There have been crash retrieved UFOs, and we are back reverse engineering this technology. It's that information has been suppressed through the mainstream media and through our entire society.
1: Right. Yeah.
5: So it's a foreign topic for all
1: sure.
5: of us.
1: Pop on your headphones. We got a call.
5: Okay. Okay, great.
1: Let's see. We've got, let you guys get plugged in there. We got Barry in Miamisburg. Hey, Barry, how you doing?
6: Hey, pretty good. I just wanted to bring up that they're lucky to be in this area for that conference. There are a lot of people who grew up around here who have known pilots and engineers who absolutely would not be surprised if a UFO landed at the airport today.
1: Huh, yeah.
4: Unfortunately, I don't feel as though they can talk about it.
6: Called Foreign Technology. You ran a commercial about half an hour ago for Carillon Park. I knew a guy who worked on that code-breaking computer, and has a couple of patents in computer technology with hard drives and things like that. And yeah, there were things they just would not talk about. They would just sort of smile, nod their head, and say, how about them Reds?
1: Barry, I appreciate your call. Thank you for that. Well, yeah, I know that. My dad, for a brief time, worked over at the base, and I remember him saying that one of the first times he was there, he was being taken somewhere down a hallway, and all the doors were just slamming shut because they didn't want anybody looking in to see what they were we were up to. But yeah, I mean, that is true. This is a prime area for that. I've had people call my show before and say that they saw something or that they saw a light or whatever it is. And that's what I'm trying to do on this show. I mean, I know my show is not Coast to Coast AM. I'm not George Norrie. I'm not going to talk about UFOs and Bigfoot and all of those different things, Loch Ness, whatever. It's not really my thing, but there's a passing interest in it. So, you know, I'm also all about the community. So this event is great for our area. And I'm grateful that you guys were willing to come on the show and chat about it for a little bit.
4: We appreciate you having us.
5: Great, yes, we appreciate.
1: So yeah,
4: it's always fun to talk about.
1: Yeah, so hang tight. We're going to wrap up here in a moment. There you go. We're talking about the Dayton UFO conference happening on Saturday, July 11th. You can get details on their Facebook page, or you can find it at Eventbrite.
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9: Now from the WHIO News Center, here are the three big things you need to know. We're keeping you updated on a deadly shooting in Kettering. A man is heading to prison for his role in a deadly crash in Butler County. And an ex-Preble County police lieutenant is back in jail again. Full details on these stories and more. 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I'm Sierra Lawson, WHIO Continuing News.
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10: No problems on area freeways. Accident-free, no unusual slowdowns. A crash with Clayton police on the scene at Salem Avenue and Hoke Road. Mad River Road just northeast of Alex Bell. And Dayton cops at Philadelphia and Wicklow Place. I'm Will Harris, WHIO Triple Team Traffic.
11: Clear and cool overnight, low of 50. I'm Chief Meteorologist Austin Chaney for WHIO.
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1: Back here on the Evening Edge, Monday through Friday, 5 to 7. Live stream is on Facebook and YouTube. Just a couple of moments left here with my guests, Mike and Stephanie Grable from the Dayton UFO Conference and Citizens for Disclosure. This is going to be a great event on Saturday, July 11th, out there in Fairborn at the Hilton Dayton Fairborn Conference Center. For the Dayton UFO Conference. Any last words you guys would like to share? We've just got a couple of moments.
4: Oh, just remember the VIP meet and greet Friday night.
1: Yep.
4: And if anyone's interested really in getting into this in helping us move the movement, the Citizens for Disclosure movement, we're always looking for volunteers.
5: We'll have a table there at the event as well. Citizens for Disclosure.
4: Mm-hmm.
5: Yep. Look forward to seeing everyone at the conference.
1: Yeah, and it's going to be a good time, and I am I look forward to the future of it.
4: Me too. Oh
1: man,
4: my gosh,
1: Stephanie, I want people dressed up as aliens out there. That's what I want
4: to
1: see.
5: We might have a sighting.
1: We could do that. I'll put on a little green suit.
4: We welcome
1: it. Maybe not a little green suit, but I've got a green suit.
4: Green.
1: Yeah. All right. Well, there you go, folks. Thanks for listening tonight. I appreciate you as always. Don't forget, you can get the podcast of this show at eveningedgetodd.com. I'm also going to make this a Dark Edge podcast. So it'll be on there as well. So you can hear the whole thing. And because that's kind of in that realm, the Dark Edge. All right. Have a great night. We'll see you tomorrow just after 5 here on the Evening Edge.

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10: Live from the WHIO News Center, this is Miami Valley's news at 7 o'clock. It's our top local story. A shooting in Kettering over the weekend sparks a homicide investigation.
11: We're looking at some fantastic weather across the Miami Valley over the next 7 days. I'm Chief Meteorologist Austin Chaney. My forecast is coming up.
10: Now, WHIO triple team traffic. We are looking at a crash. This is on 75 southbound, just after Route 571. Those two right lanes are blocked. There is some congestion going through that area, so if you want to avoid that, get off on Route 40 in Vandalia, take Dixie Drive north. It's our top story. New details on a weekend shooting in Kettering today. What police thought was a homicide is now being investigated as, or what they thought was a suicide is now being investigated as a homicide.
12: 911, what's the location of the emergency?
13: We need someone fast. Someone just was playing with the gun inside the house and they shot themselves.
14: Who got shot? Who's still breathing?
13: I don't know. I ran downstairs.
10: Coroners have not yet identified the 19-year-old victim. A former police lieutenant in Preble County is back in jail again.
15: Jason Etter was arrested Tuesday for violating a protection order a week after he pled guilty to one count of menacing by stalking. A woman told police back in March Etter had threatened to kill someone she knew and that the next day came to her apartment, strangled her, and put a knife under her throat.
10: WHIO's Will Harris reporting Etter was also charged with several counts in 2024. He's set to be in court June 22nd. A 62-year-old woman is dead after a crash in Dark County this afternoon. Cops say a Ram pickup truck was driving on Route 571 when it crossed the center line and hit a Toyota Prius head-on. Loretta Biggs, the driver of the Prius, was pronounced dead on scene. The pickup driver was flown to Miami Valley Hospital. 14 student athletes are in the hospital after a swimming pool in Auglaize County malfunctioned.
16: The Village of Minster said the pump at the village's pool put too much chlorine in the water. Today, the village said the hospital was precautionary.
17: We're looking into why one the pump failed last night to begin with. And then we're also looking at an alarm system that we can set up.
10: And that's News Center 7's James Brown reporting.
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10: Dozens of people in Piqua gathering this afternoon to protest the development of a data center. It started outside of City Hall, later moving to the city's commission chambers for a regular meeting. We have also been following news centers coming to Sydney and Wilmington. We're still working to learn more about this news center in Piqua. Taking a look at the live Doppler 7 radar, it's all clear around the Miami Valley. 74 degrees in Troy, 77 in Xenia, and 74 in downtown Dayton. Our next scheduled news in less than 30 minutes and immediately when it breaks. I'm Ian James on 1290 and 95.7 WHIO, Dayton's News and Talk. 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
11: Wednesday is looking fantastic across the valley. Sunny, high 78 degrees. Into Thursday, mostly sunny with a high of 81. Friday, we climb to 83 degrees with more sunshine. Saturday, partly cloudy, a chance for thunderstorms by Saturday evening. High temperature of 82. And Sunday, more showers are possible. Not a washout, though. High 81. I'm Chief Meteorologist Austin Chaney for Dayton Severe Weather Station, 1290 and 95.7 WHIO.
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18: For This Week in History, I'm Ron Otto. 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June 2nd, 1953, 27-year-old Elizabeth II is crowned Queen of the United Kingdom. June 3rd, 1950, Carillon Park's historical exhibits open for the first time. June 4th, 1937, the world's first shopping carts are introduced at Humpty Dumpty grocery stores in Oklahoma City.
0: and June 6, 1944, D-Day, the Allies invade Normandy during World War II.
1: This is Robert St. John in the NBC newsroom in New York. Ladies and gentlemen, we may be approaching a fateful hour. All night long, bulletins have been pouring in from Berlin claiming that D-Day is here, claiming that the invasion of Western Europe has begun.
0: For This Week in History, I'm Ron Otto.
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2: Here's a look at what's happening around the Miami Valley this week. 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Wine and Waffle Fest, that's going on over at the Green on Saturday. 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Cassette Junkies, they're going to be hosting a free concert of 70s and 80s rock music down at Riverscape. 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
15: All right, news roundup and information overload hour. Here's our toll-free telephone number. It's 800-941-SEAN if you want to be a part of the program. I had for a long time thought mathematically it would probably be impossible in our lifetime to ever see a Republican governor in the communist utopia of Gavin Newsom out in California. I don't believe that anymore. I actually believe that we can elect Steve Hilton as the governor of the great state of California. Now, today is primary day in California. And I believe that when the results pour in, and probably later my time, Eastern time, when the results pour in, I do believe and I hope and I pray for the people of California, because they deserve better governance than they now have, that in fact Steve Hilton will come out on top and will be the leading candidate to replace Mr. No-Show Governor Gavin Newsom. Mr., you know, train to nowhere, waste all the taxpayer money, Newsom. Mr. Full-time podcaster, Newsom. Mr. Full-time author, Newsom. Mr. World Traveler, Newsom. Anyway, it's primary day in California. We welcome back to the program our friend Steve Hilton. You're still leading in the polls. I'm not saying by a large margin, but enough that I want you to win. And I know you have a good ground game. And what is your final message to the people on the West Coast today?
20: Sean, it's great to be with you. Thank you so much. Look, it's getting tighter. That's the honest truth. We've got a billionaire climate fanatic, Tom Steyer, who's already spent $220 million trying to buy this election, and he's climbing. And so it looks like we're going into today, the final day, kind of with a three-horse race. Look, we're with two spots out there. I'm confident, because of what you said at the beginning, that people are done in California. This really is the year we can end this experiment. It's now 16 years of total one-party control. The Democrats have had every statewide office. They've had the legislature with a two-thirds majority in each chamber. They've run every big city, every major county. They've had the state Supreme Court with a 6-1 majority. They've had 16 years to show us that their model of far-left progressive governance works. And what's the result? A total failure. Highest poverty rate, highest unemployment rate, highest cost of living, all the things you said, crime, chaos, homelessness, our big cities in squalor. It's a disaster. And the idea that these people are going to get another 4 years, I don't buy it. There's actually a majority now. The California Post had a poll at the end of last week. 56% of Californians say that we need change. We need to move in a new direction. So in November, in the general election, I truly believe we can beat the Democrat machine because people are done with all of the nonsense and the insanity. But we have to get through the primary. Today is vital because it has tightened. The Democrat vote has consolidated. And that's why it's really important. Everyone listening in California, you've got to show up and vote. Don't take it for granted. It's true that I've been leading in many of the polls lately, but every vote counts. And you've got to make sure.
3: Oh, I did see one poll. This is fair to point out that it is a dead heat in a general election with you and Steyer. And you're right. This guy has unlimited funds. Well, let me play Tom Steyer in his own words. He's basically Gavin Newsom light. He's just basically going to be a carbon copy. Maybe Katie Couric won't find him as attractive as the ever so handsome Gavin Newsom, but he does have a ton of money, and there's going to be a lot of money spent in this general election, but we got to get past today before we can talk about the general election. Here is him saying he has a strong anti-ICE program. Listen.
21: Well, I think there are two things going on there, Ben. One is that, yes, people are very scared about ICE specifically, and I have an incredibly strong anti-ICE program. I've said I think they're a criminal organization. And we have a very strong platform in terms of prosecuting them for racial profiling and violence, investigating the detention centers. But you should know, you don't have to trust me. The head of ICE went online to say that my program is unfair to ICE agents. And I took that as a huge compliment.
3: Well, why don't you just call him Nazi fascist Gestapo? That is Tom Steyer. That is Gavin, 4.0 here, in my view. What say you, Mr. Hilton?
20: I'd say he's worse. I mean, basically, the choice that you've got on the Democrat side is Javier Becerra, who was Biden's utterly useless health secretary. You've even got Biden cabinet officials now openly saying how totally absent he was and useless he was at his job. And you've got to ask, how incompetent do you have to be if Joe Biden's cabinet thinks you're useless? So that's him. And he just had an interview where he basically, I would call him Kamala 2.0, because he just did an interview where he was asked the same question. Remember that famous one? You've played it many times. Kamala Harris on The View. Is there anything you would have done differently? Oh, nothing comes to mind. Javier Becerra was asked that. When who's pointed out what a disaster everything is in California. This is a CNN anchor. It's a CNN interview. Becerra says, well, and he says, would you do anything different? Would you have done anything differently? Becerra says, well, things can't be that bad in California because we got a lot of people coming to Disneyland. That was his answer. So he's more of the same. Steyer is worse. He's more far left. He's running around pandering to every single leftist activist group, the unions. He's just a joke. Far, far to the left of where we are now. And so that's why this is so dangerous. If you have two Democrats in the top two of this jungle primary, they're just going to be outbidding each other on the left. We can't have that in California. We can't have it for the country. That's why I'm so honored to have the president's endorsement. He knows how important it is. Just today, I got the vice president's support. And the beautiful future that we can look forward to. If you've got a Republican running our biggest state with common sense principles, cut the bloat and bureaucracy in our ridiculous nanny state government, cut taxes, fight the fraud, get rid of the ridiculous regulations that give us the highest gas prices, electric bills, and housing costs in the country, and work with the president and his team on common sense things like opening up oil and gas production, like managing our forests, so we can reduce wildfire risk, like finding and stopping the fraud in the Medi-Cal budget. These are all things that the president and his team are doing and are trying to do in California. Newsom and his cronies are blocking it. When I'm there, we'll be working together, and it's going to deliver great results for California.
3: Oh, I'm watching this. This is a very important race. This could be a really big indicator that as the Democratic Party has been radicalized, that when you have a strong candidate that you can win. This guy is nuts. I think I agree with you. He may be more radical than Gavin, if that's humanly possible. But really, I mean, the people of California are like orphans right now, because you don't have a governor that's actually there doing their job. He's not around.
20: Exactly. That's the point about Newsom. All he cares about is his own presidential campaign. That's why he's just out. You know, there's all this fraud. The fraud's been reported for years by the state auditor. He did nothing about it. That's why yesterday I published what will be my first executive order to set up a taxpayer fraud strike force with real resources to investigate and prosecute the fraud, and if necessary, find criminal negligence by Newsom and Rob Bonta, the Attorney General, these other officials who did nothing for years, even though they had their own state agencies reporting on the fraud in the homeless budget and much more. So we can't let them get away with it. But it all starts with voting today. It's not going to happen unless people actually show up to vote. You can't take anything for granted. That is incredibly important. One last thing I'll say, Sean, is if this was a regular primary, I've already won the Republican primary if it was a normal Republican primary. There's one other Republican in the race. I'm far ahead of him. In every single poll, I'm more than double his support. It's like a 65-35 situation. But it's not a normal primary, and that's why it's so important that every Republican who may be thinking of voting for the other Republican, Chad Bianco, because there's some sense we might get two Republicans in the top two. That can't happen. He's too far behind. It would be nice, but it's just not a reality. That's just the math. Don't let, by default, the two Democrats get in, because you split the Republican vote. We've got to unite behind the only Republican that's got a shot in getting into the top two, and that is me.
3: I saw your statement yesterday where you came out and said that your first order of business will be to stop the corruption. Do we have an estimate how much money is in waste, fraud, abuse, corruption is involved here?
20: Yes, we actually published that. I set up something called Cal Doge a few months ago, and we've been working away as volunteers. We're not in office yet to have the exact numbers. We've been going through the public records. Our estimate is over the last 5 years, the total in California, $425 billion. That's about $80 billion a year, if you average it out, about 20% of the budget. In a way, that's an underestimate. We're very confident in that number, $425 billion. In the last 5 years. It's an absolute scandal. This is just the theft of taxpayer money. And that's why it's another reason why I think we're going to win, because people are so angry about this. It's one thing to make all the political arguments we make about poverty and taxes and whatever. But when people who work so hard, and as you say, we have the highest taxes in the country, and then they see, this is what you're doing with our money, while our roads are crumbling and the school results are a disaster, and parents are being asked to pay for basic school supplies in California. Literally, I hear that on the road at our town halls the whole time. Parents saying, why am I being asked to pay for books and pens and paper for our schools when we have the highest taxes in the country? Because the money's going to all this fraud, waste, and abuse. It's really a serious reason why I think we're going to kick them out this year. People are done with it.
3: Well, I'm certainly done reporting on it, and I feel your passion. All right, quick break, right back. More with Republican gubernatorial candidate. It is primary day in the great state of California. Steve Hilton, I hope he wins tonight. I hope we can report on Fox at some point in the early morning that Fox News can project that Steve Hilton has won the jungle primary in the state of California on his way to becoming the next governor. More with Steve on the other side. Then your call's coming up, 800-941-SHAWN.
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22: I'm Ron Otto with My Sports Rundown, my opinion on the big stories in sports. So you think you're having a bad day? How about Chloe Downing, a sophomore basketball player at Cedarville University? She went into the Kettering Health Washington Township facility for arthroscopic surgery on her right knee. Instead, the doctor actually did the surgery on her left knee. According to Chloe, when she informed the doctor that he did it on the wrong knee, the sawbones said, "Well, you were going to need it done on the left knee eventually anyway." Then she says medical records were changed to show a bilateral procedure instead of the single one she agreed to. Now, after a year of rehab, she's finally back to school and basketball, and she's filed a lawsuit. She's looking for an undisclosed amount, but how much would you demand if a surgeon worked on the wrong appendage? I'm not one for litigation, but I might have to call up a lawyer as well. I'm Ron Otto, and that's my sports rundown.
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25: Sunshine and 78 degrees for Wednesday. I'm Chief Meteorologist Austin Chaney for WHIO.

0: in the communist utopia of Gavin Newsom out in California. This is California's opportunity to change course and right the ship. And Steve Hilton is with us. He's the leading candidate right now for governor. Primary days today. He can't get there without your vote. What's your take? Now, John McLaughlin and Associates, he's a friend of the program. He is a great pollster. For example, his final poll in 2024 was that Donald Trump would win 48-47. It was 49-48. And it was about a point and a half. Now he's come out with a poll that actually shows Pratt leading with 30.1% of the vote versus 29.5% for Bass. Is there a possibility that happens?
1: Yeah, that feels right to me. There's a real energy in LA. I mean, obviously, I spend a lot of time there. It's our biggest city, biggest county. The LA County is about nearly a quarter to nearly 25% of the entire vote in the whole state of California. So I've a lot of my supporters, big supporters of Spencer, and I feel the energy there. It's helping my campaign in LA, the fact that he's generating such great support. The McLaughlin poll, actually the same poll is commissioned by, I think, the California Post, and his final poll for in the governor's race had me and Tom Steyer actually tied at 25%, and Becerra quite a bit behind at 18%. So if that turns out to be right, then we'll see. That'll be me against the far left climate fanatic with the billions of dollars to spend. I think Spencer Pratt really has a shot. I mean, it's harder because, of course, LA is even more Democrat dominated. Remember, it's the city of LA, not the county. But the city of LA is just under half the population of the whole county, and it's the most left-wing part. So that's why he's running as a common-sense independent, really. He's not running it's a non-partisan race. My race is different. I'm running as a Republican. But I think we can elect a Republican governor statewide, just as we can elect Spencer in L.A., because of the fact that people are just so, they've had enough of it. And this is my message. We don't have to live like this. We don't have to put up with it. The choice cannot be put up with the insanity and the costs and the chaos or move to another state. That's ridiculous.
0: Well, Steve, I always admired you as a colleague at Fox, and I've watched you run this campaign from the beginning. And I honestly, I've been dazzled and impressed at the highest level all the time, energy, resources, work you put into this. It all comes down to today, and I'm asking everybody in the state of California that is hearing my voice right now, go out and vote. You have a chance to save your state. Vote for Steve Hilton. He will do a great job if he is your next governor. California deserves so much better than it has, and you have not been served well. And California can once again become, you know, a state that people will flock to. Under Gavin Newsom, it's become a state people want to leave, and they have been leaving in droves. Anyway, Steve Hilton, we're going to watch very closely. You put your heart and soul into this. You should be very proud of the campaign you ran, but I'm asking people now to reward that hard work with a vote for you today at the polls. Thank you, my friend.
1: Thank you, Sean. I really appreciate it. See you soon. Thanks.
0: 800-941-SEAN, our number. You want to be a part of the program. You know, so many of us, you're into health, wellness, fitness, nutrition, longevity. All right, that's a good start. But if you really ask yourself, do you know the science behind what you're doing, or are you kind of guessing your way through the process? Most people are guessing. Now, the truth is everybody's body is different. 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

0: looking at some fantastic weather across the Miami Valley over the next 7 days. I'm Chief Meteorologist Austin Chaney. My forecast is coming up.
1: This is a WHIO Red Alert traffic update.
2: Yeah, once again, this is the same issue we've been dealing with. This is 75 southbound up in near Tip City. The right two lanes are blocked just after Route 571. It's about a 20-minute delay behind that, so if you do want to avoid that, your best bet is to get off on County Road 25A. You can take that south, and you can rejoin at Northwoods Boulevard. It's our top story. An ex-Loup police lieutenant from Preble County is arrested yet again. Jason Etter is accused of violating a protection order issued after he pleaded guilty to multiple charges last week. Those charges were connected to threatening to kill a woman over texts, then showing up at her apartment to strangle her. Etter was also previously charged with multiple counts involving firearms and menacing in 2024. He's set to be in court later this month. New details on a deadly shooting in Kettering over the weekend. It happened inside a house full of people on Schwoyer Road Saturday, as a 911 caller told police the 19-year-old was playing with a gun when they shot themselves. Police initially believed this to be a suicide, but are now looking into it as a homicide. We do not yet know the name of the person involved. A man is sentenced for a crash last year that left three people dead in Butler County.
3: 41-year-old Brandon Begley will spend the next 9 years in prison after pleading guilty to three counts of aggravated vehicular homicide in April. The crash happened back in December on Hooven Avenue and River Road, with Hamilton police saying it was caused by excessive speeding.
2: And that's WHIO's Sierra Lawson reporting. To Cincinnati, multiple people are arrested after racing on Paycor Stadium property. Cops taking six adults into custody just after midnight today, all facing different charges, including drag racing and criminal trespass. You can see a list of each of these individuals at WHIO.com.
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2: A federal judge ruling that Ohio must change its process in approving personalized license plates.
4: Three drivers sued the Ohio Bureau of Motor Vehicles, saying that its process was discriminatory. The order, issued on Friday, says the BMV can no longer reject plates just because they can be interpreted as inappropriate.
2: WHIO's Will Harris reporting the plaintiffs now have filed an appeal to get the plates they originally requested. Taking a look at the live Doppler 7 radar, it's all clear around the Miami Valley, 75 degrees in Springfield and 74 degrees in downtown Dayton. Our next scheduled news in less than 30 minutes and immediately when it breaks. I'm Ian James on 1290 and 95.7 WHIO, Dayton's News and Talk. 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
0: Wednesday is looking fantastic across the valley. Sunny, high 78 degrees. Into Thursday, mostly sunny with a high of 81. Friday, we climb to 83 degrees with more sunshine. Saturday, partly cloudy, a chance for thunderstorms by Saturday evening. High temperature of 82. And Sunday, more showers are possible. Not a washout, though. High 81. I'm Chief Meteorologist Austin Chaney for Dayton Severe Weather Station, 1290 and 95.7 WHIO.
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8: All right, 25 now till the top of the hour. 800-941-SHAWN, our number, if you want to be a part of the program. Listen, if you try to open a business and you find out, oh, I need all these insurances, and you get a list of the insurances, and you're like, oh, man. Then you have to find an agent for one insurance, an agent for a different one, and it goes on and on. It's as bad or worse than dealing with the healthcare system. However, not anymore. There is a new innovative way to do insurance, and it's supersure.com. One super agent that will take care of all of your insurance needs. And this is what makes them very different. I spent a couple hours with these people. They're great. This is such innovation on display. They have built out their own AI software program whereby they will take, and they'll do this upfront and for free. If you're a business, take all of your insurance policies, then they will run it through what they design, their own design AI software program. And that system will spit out in plain English what is covered, what is not covered, what you need, what you don't need. And it's like, how many people do you know in your life that made an insurance claim only to be told, oh, no, that's not covered. What made you think that? That's not covered. No, sorry. You know, we cover for fire. 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We cover for flood, not for wind. 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
8: All right, let's get to our busy, busy telephones. Robert in the great state of Texas. God bless Texas, Robert. How are you? I'm thinking Texas has got to be leaning towards Tellerico. The guy with the welcome mat at the border, the guy that believes in six genders, that refers to women that live next door as neighbors with uteruses, the guy that thinks that God is non-binary, the guy that's running a vegan campaign. I'm thinking Texas is leaning towards him. Am I wrong?
10: I'm thinking Beto 4.0 would have been a better selection.
8: I mean, when people are now discovering how nuts he is, what's the reaction among your friends, your neighbors, and people you run into?
10: He's cute. He's cute. Know that?
8: He's cute.
10: He's cute. Yes. That's all you need to know. He's cute.
8: Is that like Katie Kirk interviewing Gavin Newsom and saying, I know it must be so difficult to deal with the fact that you're so handsome.
0: Do you have a Zoolander problem?
5: No, I Jesus. Yeah, Zoolander.
0: Are you just ridiculously good looking, as Vogue said?
5: Hardly.
0: No, seriously, what do you do about that?
5: You don't do anything about it, because if you're going to do something about it, then you're f***ing people.
8: Don't you think he's so handsome, Robert? He didn't even dispute it. He didn't say, oh, stop. It's about, you know, my policies.
10: There's just something seriously wrong with that entire party, and you don't even realize it. Speaking of, and good luck to Steve Hilton. Gosh, I wish him the best, and thank you, Mr. Hannity, for all that you do. I wanted to jump ships here to New York, and I was shocked with all the things that and Dummy, whatever, he's not so dummy, but Dummy, I refuse to say his name correctly, is intentionally doing and scaring everyone. I think the objective is this: scare the billionaires away, scare the landowners away to where he takes over and finds them, takes over their buildings and gives away.
8: Uh-oh, did we lose him? Well, certainly if a landlord has a beehive, he did mention a beehive would be disqualifying to be a landlord. I don't know, the phone just went zap on us. Not sure why. We have the greatest phone system ever.
9: Well, we're going to put him on hold and find out. Maybe we'll get him back.
8: Maybe we will. McDummy instead of Marxist Commie Mamdani.
9: You want to say hi to him? Maybe he's back.
8: Are you back, Robert? Did we get a glitch fixed?
10: Mr. Hannity?
8: Yes, sir. What were you saying?
10: What I was trying to say is that McDummy is intentionally trying to scare everyone out of New York. He wants the billionaires to leave. He wants the landowners to leave. He wants to find them into submission to where he can take over the property, find them into oblivion, to where he can give it all rent-free to all of the illegal aliens. He's trying to turn New York into a diversity barrier. That is what he's doing. People are going, how can he call to have prostitution free? Well, do you realize that in Islam, it's a sin to do prostitution. So you get married for an hour. They literally rent a wife for an hour. That's why he's wanting prostitution.
8: Oh, come on. Linda, is that true? I've never heard that.
9: Yeah,
8: ever.
9: It's true. That's how they can say, I marry you, I marry you, I marry you, I divorce you, I divorce you, I divorce you, and they're allowed to rape any non-Muslim.
8: This has got to be fake news. I can't believe it.
10: No, but the other is that communism is cannibalism. It doesn't produce anything. It only eats what's around it. And they go to the centers of population and the centers of industry. That's in its very founding principles, and that's exactly what they've done. They've gone to Dearborn, Michigan. Maybe we produce some industry there, some cars, I don't know. But they've gone to New York, which is the center of population and the center of financial. A lot of things, obviously, are in New York. And he's deliberately trying to scare people away to where they don't want to live there, to where all of his, I don't even know what the words are, illegal aliens, I don't know. But again, he wants to turn the entire city into a diversity barrier, just like they have diversity barriers in Germany during Christmas time, and they're starting to do diversity barriers in school here to separate
8: them. Listen, all I can say is the results speak for themselves. You see it in the state of Washington, wealth tax, people are leaving in droves. You see it in California, people have been leaving in droves. You see the same thing in New York, New Jersey, Illinois, people are leaving in droves. And they are marching with their feet. Now, California, they just lost some of their wealthiest residents. Elon Musk is gone. He doesn't work out of Palo Alto anymore. Mark Zuckerberg is gone. Two of the co-founders of Google, Larry Page among them, gone. You see the former head of Starbucks, he's gone out of Washington State. You saw what Mamdani did doxing Citadel's Ken Griffin. Well, Ken Griffin responded by pulling $6 billion in investment money that he was going to spend in New York City, and thankfully, he's going to invest that money in Miami and the free state of Florida. I'm very happy about it. That's high-paying career jobs for my neighbors, and I could not be more happy about it for them. So they keep doing stupid. California has a wealth tax they'll vote on in November, retroactive to January. And if people are, you know, dumb enough to stay there, then that's on them. I think they're nuts. You know, I did not take 3 years ago when I left New York, I did not do so lightly. You know, I wanted to do it for years, but, you know, based on my kids, where they were in their life, that was the main thing that was holding me back. And now I'm not held back. And I will never go back. I will never move to New York. You could barely get me to visit one or two days a year. That's how little I want to do with that state. I'm even hoping the Knicks lose, Linda. How do you like that?
9: That's rough, bro. That's cold.
8: That's hardcore. I'm just saying it to piss off Knicks fans.
9: Oof,
8: everyone's so... Anyway, Robert, appreciate you, man. God bless you. 800-941-SEAN. If you want to be a part of the program, let's say Hi to William in my free state of Florida. What's up, William? How are you?
7: How you doing, sir?
8: I'm good. What's going on?
7: Not much, not much, Sean. You know, we're trying to wrap our minds around over here in the St. Augustine area, Florida. You know, everybody told us to follow the science during COVID. All the gurus, you know what I'm saying? More educated people than me. And now we can't figure out what a male and a female is. Shouldn't we follow the science?
8: I do follow the science. I have yet to have a single caller identify what the four other genders are. I've tried. Right. But there's no takers. We're on 760 radio stations. We're on Sirius XM. We're on the web. We're on podcast, audio podcast. We're everywhere. And not one person, I put out the call weeks ago. If somebody knows what the six genders are, please call me. 800-941-SEAN. Please call. Sean, I don't know what they are.
7: Sean, that's just like the Democrats. The Democrats put down the Republicans every time they do anything. Anything. But not one Republican or nobody else has stood up to them and asked them, what is your plan? Tell me, what is your plan? You know?
8: I like the way you had a nice southern drawl associated with that. I love accents. That was awesome. Yeah, what is your plan? You know what their plan is? We know what their plan is. Their plan is pack the courts, D.C., Puerto Rico statehood, no integrity in voting, open borders, sanctuary cities and states, free benefits for illegals, and change the country and build a voting base that they will have power in perpetuity. There you go. That's the plan.
7: Amen. Amen, sir. Amen. And if that's
8: all right, my friend.
7: American people want to vote for and go forward, sir, God help us all. God help us all.
8: That's why these elections matter. California, Steve Hilton's on the ballot. You got time to vote today. Got a lot of time to vote. Anyway, appreciate the call, my friend. Thank you. 800-941-SEAN. Our number if you want to be a part of the program. Joe Ellijay, Georgia. Hello.
11: Sean, you're the greatest taxpayer champion in history, and I'm so excited about the stock market under Trump. It's breaking every single record, and we got a great guy running for governor down here. Trump endorsed Burt Jones, and I think you need to meet him if you hadn't, because he's a lot like Trump and just a great leader.
8: Every Republican, top to bottom, throughout the country, I will be supporting. The Democratic Party is a Marxist, statist, leftist, redistribution of wealth, Green New Deal, open border, no law and order, no safety security party, high taxes, confiscation of wealth. I'm sorry, you have to defeat these people. Tom, in the Commonwealth of Virginia, boy, you got bamboozled with a bait and switch with Abigail Spamberger.
12: Oh, man. First off, hi, Sean. Hi, Linda. You guys have done a great show today. I got more emotional than I expected to.
8: What did you get emotional about?
12: When you guys were talking about, with you and Ainsley talking about America, I'm glad you're born. So my background.
8: Well, I really appreciate that. Listen, I am so lucky. She is such a special woman. I will say that. And, you know, when you just have the right connection with somebody, and it just is, it is such a gift. Like everything else, anything good in our lives, I believe is a blessing. So thank you for your kind words.
12: Yeah, so my background is I'm former Navy. I'm disabled now. My wife and I are working on building a farm in Virginia, working towards fostering kids. So we're definitely going to get a copy of that book.
8: Well, I'll tell you what. We'll take down your number. I'll send you an autographed copy if you give me your name and number, okay? Your name and address, rather.
12: Okay, for sure, man. I appreciate that.
8: I think I have a contact. I think I have contacts.
12: Okay, I was heavily invested in suicide intervention. So even I appreciate the values and the support that you guys give. So. Just, and all that.
8: We appreciate you too. And so what kind of farmer do you want to be?
12: Small. So I'm not trying to be a huge thing. I want to teach kids that food comes from the ground and not from the grocery store. So that we're kind of building our life towards.
8: I think one of the best experiences in my life when I was in Rhode Island is for a number of years it was a state-owned plot of land, but they give you enough land to farm on, and it was hard work, man. And I planted everything. Cucumbers, tomatoes, bell peppers, corn, you name it. And then I realized I put all this work in, and out of a, you know, when the corn comes up in rows and you only get 2 ears of corn, and I'm like, I can buy 12 for $2 down the block. Why am I working so hard? I can afford the $2. But you know what? I think there's something very noble about working the earth and working with your hands. I think man was designed for that personally. And I wish you all the best with your farm. It's a tough business, but if you're teaching kids in the process, that's very cool. Good for you.
12: So the reason I called on that, and there's something special about reaching out, grabbing something, and being able to eat it that a lot of kids these days don't know. But the reason I called, and I wanted to ask you, because I've done a lot of research into this, and I keep hitting dead ends, and I can't find an answer. So we know that last year, the DNC took out a loan for $15 million. And then in my state of Virginia, they dropped $70 million in this ballot scandal that ended up being a waste anyway. And we know that historically, the DNC drops like $80 million in every important campaign, where the GOP drops like $20.80. I'm exaggerating, but you know what I mean. But where is this new money coming from? Where is it going? And do you think that deficit is going to affect the primaries we're going into?
8: I think all the money impacts the primaries. Look, I will tell you this, and it's not really widely known. Republicans have way more money in the bank than Democrats right now. Way more. But I don't want to highlight our advantages right now. I just want everyone to feel the urgency of the moment. And the urgency is they cannot be in power. They can't. They'll destroy the country. And that's not hyperbole on my part. My friend, I got to run. God bless you. Good luck in your business. Look, when you hear all this sad news coming out of Israel and Beirut attacking the Israelis and the conflict heating up again here, there, and everywhere, it's always they always get attacked in densely populated civilian areas like cities like Tel Aviv. And the damage is real, and people lose their homes, and people are in need of humanitarian assistance, food and water and shelter and clothing and medicines. And that's where the International Fellowship of Christians and Jews come in. They have been on the ground from day one. They've been on the ground for decades. They provide all of that assistance. They can't do a thing unless you help them in this mission as they fight for their very survival. And they've even designed their mobile medical clinics for the elderly so that if they need medical treatment, well, the doctors will come straight to them. But it's only possible with your generosity. And you can also send prayers to Israel. They put up a website. You can donate, send in a prayer, and tell people that you stand with them, that you have moral clarity in terms of right versus wrong. And their website is PrayIFCJ.org. PrayIFCJ.org today.
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19: Sunshine and 78 degrees for Wednesday. I'm Chief Meteorologist Austin Chaney for WHIO.

0: right, that's going to wrap things up for today. It is election night, primary night out in California. We'll have full coverage. Also, Republican leader in the polls, Steve Hilton, will join us. Ted Cruz will join us tonight. Ken Paxton on the radicalism of James Tallarico. Stephen Miller tonight, and Ainsley Earhart celebrating America's 250th. All coming up. Set your DVR tonight, Hannity, 9 Eastern on the Fox News Channel. We'll see you tonight, back here tomorrow. Thank you for making this show possible.
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10: Live from the WHIO News Center, this is Miami Valley's news at 8 o'clock. It's our top local story. An ex-Preble County police lieutenant is arrested yet again.
11: We're looking at some fantastic weather across the Miami Valley over the next 7 days. I'm Chief Meteorologist Austin Chaney. My forecast is coming up.
10: Now WHIO triple team traffic. I'm still seeing reports of that crash on 75 southbound near Route 571. The right shoulder is now closed. All lanes are now back open. Traffic is moving better through that area. It's our top story. A former police lieutenant in Preble County is back in jail again.
12: Jason Etter was arrested Tuesday for violating a protection order a week after he pled guilty to one count of menacing by stalking.